in France by Francis Ledwidge. The silence of maternal hills is round me in my evening dreams, and round me music making bills and mingling waves of pastoral streams. Whatever way I turn, I find the path is old and to me too. The hills of home are in my mind, and there I wander as I roam.

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1: And of the Holy Ghost. Amen. And so, my dear faithful, in the shadow, as it were, of this great feast of our Lord's Nativity and his showing forth to the world in the Feast of Epiphany, we are reminded of the great importance of devotion to Our Lady. It's exactly during this time, from the time of the Nativity of Our Lord, from Christmas up until the beginning of Lent, that the Holy Mother Church offers, during the Holy Mass, a repetition of that mystery of Christmas. That is to say, she reads again the very lessons that were said, on the day Mass, on the dawn Mass of Christmas. And so exactly in repeating these mysteries, we are reminded of that Our Lady, as being the one who was closest to the humanity of our Lord, was also the one to whom we must turn as guardian of the faith, to remember that we as Christians are obliged to imitate our Lord in all things. Our Lord says, let us take up our cross and follow him. That learn of me because I am meek and humble of heart. And so all the virtues that we are to practice as a Christian are to be found firstly in our model, who is Christ himself. It's that for that reason that we are called Christians. But yet we must remember that one of the consequences of the incarnation, that the Word was made flesh and dwelt amongst us, is that the human soul of our Lord was filled with the beatific vision from the moment of his conception. To remember that our Lord is both God and man, and that these two natures, the divine nature and the human nature, are fused, united, in his divine person. And so therefore there is only one person acting, even though there might be two natures. And so that is why our Lord knew all things from the very beginning. He is God. So as in his divine nature, he knows all things. There is nothing hidden from him. And that we can see exactly when he is dealing with the Pharisees, when he is disputing with them and knowing already the secrets of their heart, as he is God. And yet also in his human soul, he is constantly in presence of the divine essence. And so that is why our Lord does not have the virtue of faith. To remember that faith is of those things which are not seen, that we rely upon the authority of the one who reveals, of the one who teaches. It is exactly on relying on that authority that we know. Whereas our Lord did not believe, but rather sees. He sees God face to face already from the moment of his conception. It is for that reason that he is transfigured on Mount Tabor, or rather that Mount Tabor was the cessation of the miracle whereby he hid his divinity through the many years of his life. And so there we can see, my dear faithful, that how are we to imitate in our Lord this virtue of faith? Because that virtue of faith is rather lacking, or rather has no proper object, because he sees. He does not believe, he rather knows. He sees God face to face. And so he does not need to rely upon the authority of God, because he is God himself. And so how do we imitate this virtue of faith in our Lord? Well, we cannot. But to remember that one of the consequences of our Lord's incarnation was also that fullness of grace. That is to say that he is the source of all grace, and grace flows to humanity thanks to this personal union, this hypostatic union of the human nature with the divine in the person of our Lord. And so to remember that in the human soul, this participation in the divine nature is what we call sanctifying grace. And so our Lord being the source of grace, he could not have the natural consequence of grace, which is to make him an adopted son of God. To remember what grace does to us, my dear faithful, we become children of God by sanctifying grace. And yet our Lord has the fullness of this grace, or rather he is the source of all this grace. And so could this grace make of him an adopted son of God? It cannot. And so what happens to that fullness of grace that normally would flow into the soul of our Lord and Savior? It cannot, because it is impeded, it's blocked, one could say, by the fact that he's the natural son of God. One cannot be a natural son of God and adopted son at the same time. These things are opposed. And so what happens to that fullness of grace that would normally make of our Lord the greatest of all the saints, let us say, in his human soul? It flows upon that person, that human person, which is closest to him, or rather, who gave to him that human nature. It's why it flows upon the Blessed Virgin Mary. as being the natural seat or the natural place for that fullness of grace to rest, because it could not sit upon his person, because he is the person of God. It therefore sits upon her who gave that human nature to him. And so that is why that she is addressed by the angel as being the full of grace, full of that grace which, as it were, no, the consequence of her divine maternity or that vocation to be the mother of God. And so that fullness of grace which would have been our Lord's had he been a human person. And so that is why, my dear faithful, that we see better, one could say, why that she is the one we must imitate for that virtue of faith. To remember that faith is the beginning of justification in us. And so it is likewise, it is to her who is the mother of God that we are called to imitate the virtue of faith. And we see that in the Gospel of today, when the shepherds return, and how Mary ponders all these things in her heart. And so she keeps them there. She holds on to them. But she does not simply, listen or remark, but she ponders them in her heart, in her immaculate heart. And so that's exactly what the mysteries of faith are for the Immaculate Heart of Mary. She is called the guardian of the faith, not simply because that faith was the greatest in her, which is true. That is to say, there was no one on earth or any human person who had such a faith as she did. Because exactly, remember, that is what Elizabeth tells her when Elizabeth, when she is visited by Our Lady. He says, blessed art thou, because thou hast believed all the things that have been told, right, that have been told unto you. So that is the first virtue, in fact, the first virtue that we see praised in Our Lady, because exactly that she is the guardian of that faith, being the one who has it in its fullness. But also to remember that she is guardian of the faith not only as being the one who possesses that virtue in its highest degree, and also as the one to whom we turn as our model of faith, but she is also the touchstone upon which all the other mysteries of our faith turn. To remember that we believe that she is the Mother of God. And that title comes to her because we believe that that person born of her is the Son of God. And so to deny that title to her is to deny the divinity of our Lord. In denying the divinity of our Lord, of course, we deny the redemption, we deny the incarnation, we deny all the other mysteries of the faith. And so that is why that she is also guardian of the faith, and that right understanding of her is what leads us to a right understanding of our Lord. And so that is why that we cannot believe in our Lord without first having a devotion to the Blessed Virgin Mary. This is so very, very important. How can one call oneself Christian if one does not love the Mother of Christ? How can one call oneself an imitator of our Lord and his charity for us if we cannot imitate his love that he has for his very own mother? The very first thing that our Lord saw from the crib in Bethlehem was the eyes of the Blessed Virgin Mary. And so there we can see the very first love that our Lord had for humanity was, as it were, encapsulated in her person, was actually summarized, one could say, in the person of the Blessed Virgin Mary. And so she, in a very real way, represented all of humanity, at that moment. And that first love that our Lord has for the world, to offer himself for us, falls firstly upon her, which is why that she is immaculately conceived. And so, my dear faithful, let us think of these things during this time of Christmas. It is exactly upon this wonderful mystery of Our Lady being the Mother of God, but that how so important it is for us to have a great and serious and profound devotion

I think in order to understand many of the Gospels we see throughout the year, it's good to put them into context. The Gospel says our Lord was coming down from the mountain. And what was our Lord doing on the mountain? Well, he was giving the Sermon on the Mount that we know so well. It's that sermon which is the summary of the New Testament which he is going to establish. It's a summary of the Christian life. And after he has given this elevated and high doctrine, he comes down from the mountain. And the first one he meets, who is it? Well, it's a leper. And the leper worships him and asks him to clean him, to make him clean, as the Jews say, to cure him. And our Lord is moved by compassion at the sight of him. And then he touches the leper, and he makes him clean. So that's a brief summary of the first part of the Gospel. But as we know, and as St. Paul explains to us, that in the Scriptures, not only is it an historical account, but also from the Scriptures we can draw a lesson for ourselves. And I think from this Gospel we can take the following. Our Lord, he has come into this world to show us a more perfect way, the way to sanctity and to holiness, the way to reestablish us into the order that God had originally intended us to be in which he had elevated us to. But because we know of the sin of Adam and Eve, that there was an obstacle to this order that God had wanted us to be in, and that obstacle, as we all know, is our sins, an original sin. And so, we, in a way, represent that leper. We represent the man who has leprosy. And our leprosy is that sin, the sin that clings to our soul and corrupts us. And so our Lord moved to compassion. In order to move this obstacle, he must come down from the mountain. He must come down to our level and take on himself a human nature. And as one of the church fathers puts it, he says, "But when our Lord came down, that is, stooping to the infirmity and weakness of man, he had compassion on his imperfections." And so our Lord, he comes down and he touches our misery. It's like he touches the leper. And as St. Paul, in his expressive language, he puts it, our Lord became sin, taking on the sins of all man so that he could die for our sins. He could sacrifice himself in order to save us. It would be through this human nature our Lord took on that he would save us. Because only possible to die on Calvary if you had a human body. And it's interesting to note that our Lord, he touched the leper, which was something forbidden by the law, and was abhorred by the law. In fact, lepers, they were banished away from all civilization, if you will. They could not live with the other people. And our Lord does this to show this, that he has come to establish a New Testament in his own blood. For it would be his very blood which would sanctify us and cleanse us of our sickness. And in cleansing us, he would establish us in his grace and let us live a more intimate life with him. In fact, I think we can say that our Lord only came down so that he could remove the obstacles that were standing in the way of us living in a more intimate and a more greater relationship with him, to live for all eternity with him in heaven. Sister Elizabeth of the Trinity, a Carmelite nun at the turn of the 19th century or the 20th century, she once wrote, "As theologians know, the soul of Christ was constantly, day and night, possessed by a twofold yearning for the redemption of the world and the glory of his Father. On the last analysis, he became incarnate only for this, to save souls, and after having cleansed them from their sins in his blood,
to make them adorers of the Trinity.

0: Sí. This is the great vocation, if you will, that our Lord is calling us to, and which He gives us every means, and which He has even died for so that we could attain. But in order to receive these effects, we must approach our Lord in a spirit of faith. If we look again to our image of the gospel, what was the first thing that the leper did when he came to our Lord? But he worshipped Him. He made that act of faith in Him. And so too, the Christian life is primarily a life of faith. Faith in the love of God for us. That's the motto of the Archbishop, the Credidimus Caritati. We have believed in charity. We must have that faith that God has sent His Son into the world so that we may be saved. Faith in God that He is our most loving Father. Our Lord, in a way, hinted to this when He spoke to His disciples at the Last Supper. He said, "Now this is eternal life, that they may know Thee, the only true God, and Jesus Christ, whom Thou hast sent." And so it is faith that led the leper to our Lord in order to ask Him to cleanse him. And it will be faith that shall lead us to our Lord, to lay our miseries on Him and ask Him for His help. Another one of the church fathers, in commenting on this gospel, he writes the following words: "The multitudes followed Him, some out of love for Him." We can think of the disciples, maybe Our Lady, Mary Magdalene. "Others because of their teaching, and many others because of His healing and His comfort." But where does the true love of our Lord come from? It comes from faith. We must be those who follow our Lord because we have this great faith in Him. Because it is this faith which leads us to that love of our Lord. And it will be only faith in our Lord that will keep us on the right path. For when the road gets tough and when Calvary is looming over the horizon, there's only this attachment to our Lord that will keep us on the right path, that will see us through with our Lord. We know that when our Lord, when things became tough in His life, those who followed Him because of His healing and His comfort, they left Him. They abandoned Him. So we must be those who have that strong faith that leads to a great attachment of love to our Lord. But even with this act of faith, we must remember what we are, and that is lost sheep who have been saved by our Lord. And so this leads us to another beautiful virtue that this gospel is trying to show us. It's that virtue of humility. If we look to the second half of this gospel, we see our Lord walking through Capernaum, and He's approached by the centurion. It's a similar image, if you will, to the leper, where He comes, He calls Him Lord. And He asks Him to heal His servant. And our Lord is very docile. He says, "Yes, I will come, I will heal him." But what is the response of this good man? His response we repeat every day in the Mass: "Lord, I am not worthy that Thou shouldst enter under my roof, but only say the word, and my servant shall be healed." And so we see in the centurion a soul full of humility, for he realizes the great dignity of our Lord and what He is and who the person is standing before Him. And so this must be our attitude as well. With a great faith in our Lord, we must have a great humility. We cannot forget what we are, and that is sinners. Sinners who have been redeemed by our Lord, and that we still need His help to continue. And this too often is where the danger lies. That is, to take the gifts of God for granted. All the graces that God has granted us, all the things that is given to our soul so that we may make progress in our spiritual life, all the blessings we have received from him, they all come from his gratuitous will. Do we remember that they come from God at the cost of nothing from ourselves but our faith? Do we try to remain humble, realizing that that the gifts of God are free and they come to us at no cost, and that we do not deserve them, and yet we receive them despite our sinfulness? And so here is where the prayer of the centurion should be made our prayer as well. This is why the church uses these words in the Mass to constantly again and again remind us of the reality that we are sinners and that we need God. Lord, I'm not worthy to receive thee under my roof, but only say the word, and my soul shall be healed. And may this prayer be truly ours and one that sounds from the depths of our very hearts. I think we can say that a more truly humble soul filled with faith cannot be found further than Our Lady. All we need to do is open the Gospels and see the life of Our Lady in them and see these acts of faith and humility that she makes. Very often we recall the fiat of Our Lady, and it's used very often, but the reason it's used is because it's such a sublime expression of these virtues. And this fiat that Our Lady proclaimed at the Annunciation, to let the plan of God be done in her, we see a soul filled with faith in the plan of God, faith and confidence in his providence. In this fiat, we have an expression of humility, for we see Our Lady, she places her very soul in the hands of God to accomplish in her whatever he desires. She knows that she's not perfect like God. She knows that she's just a creature, so she's dependent upon God, despite her great virtue, her perfection, if you will, in her human nature. She knows that she's still a creature. She knows that she still needs God. And so she places her hands, if you will, or her soul into the hands of God. Like if you could say, as an image, that clay which is in the hands of the artist. And we can see what beautiful piece of art God made of Our Lady. And yet, this reality is not something that's in the clouds. This soul, this woman, is our mother too. And so let us turn to her and ask her in all faith and humility for her help. For as just as children often take on characteristics of their parents, may we too take after her, and may we find in our souls an increase of faith and an increase in humility. In the name of the Father, and the Son, and the Holy Ghost.
1: In the name of the Father, and of the Son, and of the Holy Ghost. Amen. My dear friends, dear reverend fathers, my dear faithful, today is certainly a very great day of joy in the church. We should celebrate this Feast of Pentecost with great happiness, because today is the day in which the Holy Ghost came on the apostles, and he also comes to our souls. I want you first to think about the historical part of this feast day. It's often called the birthday of the church, but I think that's a wrong term to use, because the church was truly born on Good Friday when Jesus died on the cross. Remember, the veil in the temple was torn from top to bottom, signifying the end of the Jewish law. And by his precious blood, Jesus established a new covenant between God and man. So the church was really born on Good Friday. But Pentecost then could be called the day of the church's baptism, Today is the day on which the church was filled with the Holy Ghost and started its work of saving souls. You picture the scene. The apostles and all the disciples with the Blessed Mother and other holy women were gathered together, 120 in number. They were gathered in the upper room of the cenacle where the Last Supper had taken place. And they heard this sound of a mighty wind, which you would probably say sounded like a train. For they say that tornado, when you're very close to a tornado, it sounds like a train roaring by. And so you can imagine, since obviously they didn't have trains in those days, that they heard this sound, and all they could say was it was a sound like a tornado, a mighty wind. And this tremendous sound caused them to look up from prayer. And as they looked up, they beheld a ball of fire that divided itself amongst them. And upon each one of them came this little tongue of fire. And when it came upon them, the Holy Ghost, having taken that form, they were suddenly changed men and women. They were very different. Suddenly they were filled with this wisdom and understanding that they had never had before. This ability to speak different languages that they had never studied before. Things were coming out of their mouths that they did not know on their own. It was the Holy Ghost speaking through them and in them. And St. Peter went out, remember, and he began preaching with such force and conviction and unction that the people that were gathered for the feast of Pentecost, remember this was a feast in the Old Law, they were all gathered there from all these different places, and they were simply amazed. And consider how amazing it must have been that these men who were unlearned, unlettered, were suddenly now so full of wisdom and holiness. And these men who had been so cowardly and afraid that they had run away when Jesus was taken prisoner were now preaching boldly in the open, in the great city of Jerusalem, in front of the priests and rabbis and scribes and Pharisees, in front of everyone. And they were preaching about someone who had been executed in Jerusalem just 50 days before this. You have to imagine what a tremendous thing this was. 3,000 people converted and were baptized on the spot. How could this be? When they, many of them, had seen Jesus die and had not seen him after his resurrection. But the events that surrounded Good Friday and Easter Sunday, and the events, of course, that surrounded today, caused these people in Jerusalem to say, Jesus is the Son of God. And he did indeed rise from the dead. They believed because they saw the power of the Holy Ghost working through the apostles and the disciples. What a great consolation that should be for all of you. To realize that conversions to the faith, it doesn't really depend on us. It depends on the working of the Holy Ghost through you. The Holy Ghost worked through his disciples, worked through Jesus' disciples, doing wondrous things, giving them such abilities and powers that the men and women of Jerusalem just had to admit, this religion is the true faith. And not only did they admit it, but 3,000 were baptized into this faith of a crucified carpenter from Nazareth. It must have been a tremendous thing. But don't just think of Pentecost as a historical event, because, as I said, the Holy Ghost also comes to you. He came to you on your baptismal day. giving you a new life, the life of grace, making you holy and pleasing to God. And then on confirmation day, he came to you in all his fullness. I think that if we receive confirmation, having prepared ourselves like the Blessed Mother and the Apostles, we might still today see wondrous things happen on confirmation day. For it is said that the Holy Ghost gives you the fullness of his gifts on that day. Jesus had said to Nicodemus, "Unless a man be born again by water and the Holy Spirit, he cannot enter into the kingdom of God." Think about those words. Obviously, they refer to baptism. A man must be born again of water, but also of the Holy Ghost. The Holy Ghost must be in a soul in order that it might be saved. Your only way to heaven is to have the Holy Ghost dwelling within you. You must keep this in mind, that you are temples of the Holy Ghost. He dwells within you by his grace, baptism, confirmation, and all through your life. As long as you do not commit a mortal sin, the Holy Ghost dwells within you. And so much so that his indwelling even makes your bodies sacred. It's not just your soul. Listen to the words of sacred scripture. "For you have been bought at a great price. Glorify God and bear him in your body." And again, "Do you not know that your members," that is your body, "are the temple of the Holy Spirit who is in you, whom you have from God, and that you are not your own?" You are the temple of the Holy Spirit who is in you, and you are not your own. You know, there are many people who say, "I can do what I want with my body. It's my body. Don't let anyone tell me what I can or cannot do." But it's clear from Scripture, it is not your body. And people who commit abortion, self-mutilation, who mar themselves in some way, I think is wrong. It's simple. I mean, obviously those sins are wrong, but even tattooing yourself, it's like putting graffiti on a church. Because your bodies are the temples of the Holy Ghost. Leviticus chapter 19, verse 28. "Do not tattoo yourselves." Now, I know that that law is no longer in effect. It's from Leviticus, from the old law. And I've heard many Catholics who say to me, "But Father, I have a crucifixion scene tattooed on me. Or I have glory to God on my back," or something. It doesn't matter. As I said, it's like spraying graffiti on a church. Would it matter if what was written on the church said, "Glorify God"? No, it doesn't matter. It's still wrong. Your bodies are the temples of the Holy Ghost. And today, this has become such a horrible thing. So many people getting tattoos. And I don't understand it at all, because it's not attractive. I don't know why people think it is. Girls put tattoos on themselves. It's totally unattractive. And somehow, it's a rebellion. You know, a rebellion against God, in a way. And I know any of you who have tattoos would say, "No, Father, I never did it out of that." But if you think about it, you know, your bodies were given to you as they are by God. We do things like pierce them and tattoo them to make them our own. You know, kind of show our own thoughts, our own ways. But Scripture says even your bodies are not your own. You are the temple of the Holy Ghost, who is in you, whom you have from God, and that you are not your own. And listen further to what St. Paul says to the Corinthians. Do you not know that you are the temple of God, and that the Spirit of God dwells in you? If anyone destroy the temple of God, him will God destroy. For holy is the temple of God, and this temple you are. Now, obviously, that refers to murder, destroying the temple of your body, but it also refers to scandal, to those who would destroy in others the presence of the Holy Ghost. As Jesus said, "Woe to that man by whom scandal cometh, for it were better that a millstone should be tied around his neck and that he should be thrown into the depths of the sea than that he should scandalize even one of these little ones. For every child has God dwelling in them." Every baptized child. Just think of their innocence and holiness. The Holy Ghost is in them. Origen, who was a very great writer, a very great man, one of the early fathers of the church, he used to go and bend over his son's crib, watching him sleep, and he would bend down and kiss his son on the chest to honor the Holy Ghost dwelling therein. And you should also remember that your children are of the Holy Ghost. They belong to Him. And that you should never do anything that would destroy the Holy Ghost in their soul. Never scandalize one of these little ones. It were better for you to be thrown into the depths of the sea with a stone around your neck than to ever be a scandal to an innocent child. Think of the presence of God in them. And whenever you are very upset, and you are very angry and just feeling like God is not near you, think of those little children. Think of God dwelling in them. And even if you have destroyed the Holy Ghost in your soul, do not let your anger, your impurities, your evil habits ever, ever cause you to take away the Holy Ghost from their soul. Woe to us if we ever do such a horrible thing. And remind your children that God is within them, that the Holy Spirit dwells in them. You should often teach your children to think of the presence of God in their soul. I think that the failure to practice the presence of God is the cause of so many sins. We simply don't realize what we are losing when we sin. We simply don't realize the gift that we have. St. Paul said to the Corinthians, "He who cleaves to the Lord is one spirit with him." If you always keep the Holy Ghost in you, you will grow so much in grace that you'll be one with God. One spirit with him, he said to the Corinthians. Let us all then today resolve to fervently pray to the Holy Ghost to come and dwell within us. If we have sin, that we will remove it, and we will beg the Holy Ghost to take our possession of our bodies and souls that rightfully belong to him, to consecrate ourselves, as it were, to the Holy Ghost. Fill my heart, take possession of me. Let my words be thy words. Let my thoughts be thy thoughts. Let me love what you love, and let me hate what you hate. You would be a saint if you could fulfill that prayer. One of the best prayers to say to the Holy Ghost is the beautiful sequence of the Mass of today, the Veni Sancti Spiritus. Read it. Say it every day this week as the Church does in the Mass. Every day this week, pray that prayer that the Holy Ghost might fill your hearts, souls, and bodies. Unto all your faithful just, who in you confide and trust, deign the sevenfold gift to send. Grant us virtues, blessed increase. Grant a death of hope and peace. Grant the joys that never end. Amen. In the name of the Father, and of the Son.
2: And so he's a man, with the same flesh and blood that all of us have, the same passions, the same emotions, the same fallen human nature. But he's not just a man. He's an altar Christus. He's another Christ. And so he has the power of Christ, the power of consecrate, bred into Christ, the power to forgive sins in the name of Christ, the power to speak in the name of Christ, the power to command the enemies of Christ, the devils, and to oblige them to obey. And so the priest is not just a man. He has the power of Christ, and he shares the mission of Christ. As the Father has sent me, so now I send you, our Lord said. Our Lord came to labor for the restoration of his Father's glory, the glory besmirched by sin, by the sin of man. And he came to labor for souls, that souls might go to their God. And our Lord says to the young priest, to any priest, that's your task then. You are to labor for the glory of my Father. You are to labor for souls. Do I say, Anselm says, to wrench souls away from the world and give them to God. The priest that is to accomplish this mission must be Christ-like. He must mirror the dispositions of the Good Shepherd, the dispositions of the Sacred Heart. He must be strong, but approachable. He must be meek, but not allow the things of God to be trampled. He must be aware of his priestly dignity, but in no way attribute it to himself. He must be understanding, compassionate, kind, but at the same time firm, lest souls be left complacent in their sins. He must be a soul of charity himself, alive and proud, and with the love of God, and ready to give and suffer anything for the souls entrusted to them. The ability of a priest to touch souls, the power of a priest, will be in a measure that the souls see in him, our Lord Jesus Christ. And God too must see Christ in his priest. There are two opposite errors that we can fall into with regard to the priesthood, just as there are two principal errors that throughout history people have fallen into. Throughout history there have been those who denied Christ's divinity, and there have been those who denied his humanity. Those who denied his divinity, who said of Christ, he's a good man, wise, maybe even almost superhuman, but not God. And there are those who deny the humanity of Christ, who said he's not really human. He just appears so. While we can fall into these same errors with regard to the priests, the altar priests, the priest himself can be somewhat, not so much in theory because he knows, but in practice, he can be touched by these errors. With regard to his priesthood, he can lose sight of the divinity of his priesthood, the divine power of the priesthood. He can come into doubt the power of the Mass, the power of the sacraments, the power of the divine office, the power of the prayer of the priest, because he sees so much misery in our world. He can come to sing to himself, but is it after all really doing any good? And he can try, in consequence, to do too much himself. Be too human in his effort to reach souls and not leave room for God, fail to lean on God. And in such days he builds on sand. Unless the Lord build the house, they labor in vain and build it, says the psalmist, and so the priest. Unless it's with God, unless it's leaning on God, looking to God, priest labors, he's accomplishing no real good. But if a priest can lose sight of the divinity of his priesthood, he can lose sight of his own humanity too, in his efforts to do good. Investing too much of himself, he can be imprudent in the dangers he exposes himself to. He can fail to take into account his human limitations, fail to take care of himself, not get his sleep, not eat, at least as he should, not get recreation, just go. And by that, he weakens himself, prepares himself, in fact, for the fall. So a priest has to be aware, all of us. He is a priest only a few months, or a priest for many, many years. The same errors in practice we can fall into. And the faithful, too, can fall into these same errors from their lives. They can forget the divinity of the priesthood, the divine sublimity of the priesthood. They can look to the priest and see only a man. And they can say, why should I confess to him? He's no different than I am. Why should I treat him different than anyone else? Why should I listen to him any more than anyone else? And my own perspective, he has his, I have mine. They're equally valid. Faithful in such case have lost sight of our Lord working through priesthood, the priest shepherd, and the priesthood of Christ. Perhaps more common, the faithful can fall into the opposite error and forget the humanity of the priest. They would never acknowledge this outwardly or even perhaps consciously to themselves. But they can come to think almost within themselves that a priest, a man, when he puts on a cassock, he becomes like an angel. I remember someone saying to me when I mentioned that by our statutes we go to confession every 2 weeks. And she said to me, but you're a priest. What can you possibly confess? We forget that the priest is a man wounded by original sin. That he has all the weakness of a human being. inspiring Christeros that's magnificently presented in the movie that I'm sure you've all seen, For Greater Glory, the story of the old priest, a kindly old priest. Remember that at a given point, the enemies of the church, the enemies of God, had decreed that there would be no more priestly activity, no more mass. The priest was not allowed to walk on his faithful. He was not allowed even to wear the vestments or the garb of a priest. And the penalty, if he did, was death. And this old priest continued to do his priestly work. And at any given point, his faithful came running to him, and they said, "Father, the soldiers are coming. You have to flee. You have to hide yourself." And he looked at them and he said, "But where should I go? My place is here. I am a priest." And he put on his priestly vestments, and he sat down in his church, and he waited for the soldiers to arrive. And arrived with it, and they burst into the church, and they saw the priest there, and they dragged him from the pew and threw him on the floor, and then dragged him out of the church and threw him up against the wall to be executed. The beautiful part is not there, not yet. The beautiful part was the response of the priest. He shook from head to foot. He trembled in fear. And yet, he stood there. He would stand for God. He would die a martyr's death. Trembling? Yes. But die he would. And today, we honor him as a martyr, that old priest who was so human, and yet who had the strength of Christ to die as Christ, to die for Christ. The weakness of a priest is not always so manifest. We think of others, San Miguel Pope, for example. When it was his turn to die, again, in the time of Christeros, he stood strong. He stretched out his arms in the form of a cross, and he cried out, "Be crucified. Long live Christ the King." But that wasn't his strength. That was Christ. And so it is with every priest. He is a human being. He has faults to fight against, temptations to overcome. He can get discouraged. He can become tired of fighting. He can struggle to carry his cross. And sometimes he falls short. He grows impatient. He loses his temper. And then what does he do? He goes to the feet of a priest. And he goes to his knees and he acknowledges, "I have fallen short. I have not been priestly. Forgive me. And then he goes back to the battlefield. A man who represents Christ. We must never, my dear faithful, ever lose confidence in the priesthood of Christ. Sometimes we see a Christ. crack in the integrity of the priest who is working with us. Sometimes we hear of this or that priest falling. But the priesthood of Christ will not fall. And Christ will not fail his priests, so long as the priest looks to heaven. The priest's ultimate task is to become a saint, to better mirror the heart of Christ, to grow in the love of Christ, day by day, week by week, year by year. And after 10 years, after 20 years, after 30 years, he will still need to grow. It's a little bit like in a marriage. A young couple comes to the altar to pledge their love. And they vow that they will love their spouse till death. No matter what it takes, no conditions, I will love you. They vow in front of God. And they mean it. With all their heart, they mean it. But that love, which is so genuine, which is so beautiful, and which brings a tear to the eye, it has a lot of growing to it. And 20 years later, 30 years later, that love is much more beautiful if the spouses have continued to strive, continued to sacrifice. It's much more beautiful than it was on the day of their marriage. Well, it's like that for a priest. On the day of his ordination, his name is called, and he answers firmly, "Ad sum, I am here. I am ready. I love my God. I love my church. I love souls. I love the Mass. I'm ready to give my life. Ad sum. No matter what it takes, I am ready." It's one of the most beautiful moments of the ceremony. Perhaps the only more beautiful one is when the priest then goes to prostrate. Why? It's a gesture. He knows his place. He knows his holiness. He knows his need for God. He knows without God's grace, he cannot persevere. He cannot be fit. He cannot do good. And so he goes prostrate. And he prays. And everyone who is there at that ceremony prays with him and prays for him. And asks God to give him grace. Not just at that moment, not just that day, but every day of his priesthood, in everything that he does, every time he goes to the altar, every time he hears confession and traces the cross over the soul, dropping the blood of Christ on that soul, every time he sits and consoles someone who is grieving, every time he guides someone who doesn't know where to turn. Faithful are asking God, be there for him. Help him be truly a priest, truly a reflection of your heart. And that prayer of the faithful, my dear friends, it must not end at the moment of the ceremony of ordination.

0: The divine praises and reparation of the sins of blasphemy. Blessed be God.
1: Blessed be His holy name.
0: Blessed be Jesus Christ, true God and true man.
1: Blessed be
0: the name of Jesus.
1: Blessed be His most sacred heart.
0: Blessed be His most precious blood.
1: Blessed be Jesus in the most holy sacrament of the altar.
0: Blessed be the Holy Ghost, the Paraclete.
1: Blessed be the great Mother of God, Mary, most holy.
0: Blessed be her holy and immaculate conception.
1: Blessed be her glorious assumption.
0: Blessed be the name of Mary, Virgin and Mother.
1: Blessed be Saint Joseph, her most chaste spouse.
0: Blessed be God in his angels and in his saints.

Litany of Saint Joseph. 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Christ hear us. God the Father of heaven. God the Son, Redeemer of the world. God the Holy Ghost. Holy Trinity, one God. Holy Mary. Saint Joseph. Renowned offspring of David. Light of patriarchs. Spouse of the Mother of God. Chaste guardian of the Virgin. Foster father of the Son of God. Diligent protector of Christ. Head of the Holy Family. Joseph most just. Joseph most chaste. Joseph most prudent. Joseph most strong. Joseph most obedient. Joseph most faithful. Mirror of patience. Lover of poverty. Model of artisans. Glory of home life. Guardian of virgins. Pillar of families. Solace of the wretched. Hope of the sick. Patron of the dying. Terror of demons. Protector of holy church. Lamb of God who takest away the sins of the world. Lamb of God who takest away the sins of the world. Lamb of God who takest away the sins of the world. He made him Lord of his house. Let us pray. O God, who in thy unspeakable providence didst thou say to choose blessed Joseph to be the spouse of thine own most holy mother, grant, we beseech thee, that we may deserve to have him for our intercessor in heaven, whom we reverence as our defender on earth, who livest and reignest world without end.

The Holy Mass is a prayer itself, even the highest prayer that exists. It is the sacrifice dedicated by our Redeemer at the cross and repeated every day on the altar. If you wish to hear Mass as it should be heard, you must follow with eye, heart, and mouth all that happens at the altar. Further, you must pray with the priest the holy words said by him in the name of Christ, and which Christ says by him. You have to associate your heart with the holy feelings which are contained in these words. And in this manner, you ought to follow all that happens at the altar. When acting in this way, you have prayed Holy Mass. His Holiness, Pope St. Pius X.

a short instruction on the Holy Mass. Of all the practices recommended by our holy religion, morning and evening prayers, prayers before and after meals, visits to the Most Holy Sacrament, Rosary, Way of the Cross, etc., the August sacrifice of the Mass is the greatest, the most precious, and the most holy, as well as the most conducive to man's salvation. Holy Mass was instituted by Christ himself at the Last Supper. He commanded his apostles to do the same that he had done, saying, "Do this for a commemoration of me." Assisting at Holy Mass, you should have the fourfold intention of adoration, by which we acknowledge our dependence on God as the ruler over life and death, of praise and thanksgiving for the benefits conferred on us, of reparation for our sins and negligences, of impetration to implore of him the grace necessary for our salvation. If you desire to implore other benefits from God through the holy sacrifice of the Mass, very well, but do not forget the main intention. You can offer the Mass in union with the priest for some particular end, for instance, to obtain the grace to practice a particular virtue, overcome a special temptation, or obtain any other favor, either for yourself or your neighbor.

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1: A short meditation from the wisdom of the saints. Oh, how great is the priest! 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Were he understood on earth, people would die, not of fear, but of love. 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
1: So the epistle for the ascension of our Lord is taken from Acts chapter 1. The former treatise I made, O Theophilus, of all things which Jesus began to do and to teach until the day on which, giving commandments by the Holy Ghost to the apostles whom he had chosen, he was taken up, to whom also he showed himself alive after his passion, by many proofs, for 40 days appearing to them and speaking of the kingdom of God. And eating together with them, he commanded them that they should not depart from Jerusalem, but should wait for the promise of the Father, which you have heard, saith he, by my mouth. For John indeed baptized with water, but you shall be baptized with the Holy Ghost not many days hence. They therefore, who were come together, asked him, saying, Lord, wilt thou at this time restore the kingdom to Israel? But he said to them, It is not for you to know the times or moments which the Father had put in his own power, but you shall receive the power of the Holy Ghost coming upon you, and you shall be witnesses to me in Jerusalem and all Judea and Samaria and even to the uttermost part of the earth. And when he had said these things, while they looked on, he was raised up, and a cloud received him out of their sight. And while they were beholding him going up to heaven, behold, two men stood by them in white garments, who also said, Ye men of Galilee, why stand you looking up to heaven? This Jesus, who is taken up from you into heaven, shall so come as you have seen him going into heaven. Please stand for the Holy Gospel. The Gospel is taken from Mark chapter 16. At that time, as the 11 were at the table, Jesus appeared to them, and he upbraided them with their incredulity and hardness of hearts, because they did not believe them who had seen him after he was risen again. And he said to them, Go ye into the whole world, and preach the gospel to every creature. He that believeth and is baptized shall be saved, but he that believeth not shall be condemned. And these signs shall follow them that believe. In my name they shall cast out devils, they shall speak with new tongues, they shall take up serpents, and if they shall drink any deadly thing, it shall not hurt them. They shall lay their hands upon the sick, and they shall recover. And the Lord Jesus, after he had spoken to them, was taken up into heaven, and stood at the right hand of God. But they, going forth, preached everywhere, the Lord working withal, and confirming the word with signs that followed. Please be seated. Why wonder you looking up to heaven? In the Father, and of the Son, and of the Holy Ghost, amen. In today's Mass, we have, obviously, talking about the ascension of our Lord. And we know with the ascension, as our Lord ascended into heaven, it was because he had to leave in order for the Holy Ghost to come to the apostles. And that is what the reference is given in this Mass itself, that they would be strengthened by the Holy Ghost that is to come, that they would be baptized in the Holy Ghost just a few days hence, as our Lord puts it. And so for them to understand that, for them to realize that, our Lord had talked to them many times as he preached to them, mentioning to them that he must leave, but it is good for him to leave, because then the Holy Ghost, the Comforter, would come to them. And so that is what we celebrate on the Feast of Pentecost, the strengthening for them. But he even references to them that they must go out and to preach to all nations, that they must be strong and to go out, preaching the Word of God, baptizing. And that is what the apostles, that is what they were meant to do. But it's interesting to see, even after 3 years with our Lord, being with him, you know, hearing him preach everything, they still ask the question, you know, are you going to restore the kingdom to Israel? I mean, for them, they were still caught on this material world. All right, and our Lord just answers them, and it's not for you to know the power of God. But very clearly, he could have said to them, you know, my kingdom is not of this world. It is of the next. And so our Lord did not come to establish a kingdom solely on this earth. I mean, granted, we know that he is king of heaven and earth, but his kingdom is in heaven. And so that is why then there is also the mentioning for us in the collect of the Mass to try to keep our mind dwelling on the heavenly things, to uplift our mind, to not be so caught on the things of this world. Because many times the things of this world will drag us down. They will bring us down. And so for the apostles even, you know, here you have the apostles being upbraided by our Lord because they did not believe. I mean, we have the famous, obviously, story of doubting Thomas when the other 11, or the other 10 at that time, our Lord came and appeared to them. But because he did not see our Lord with his own eyes, did not touch our Lord's wounds, put his hand in our Lord's side, he wouldn't believe. But now we have even that for the other apostles, the same thing. Because it was promised by God. It was promised by our Lord that he would come back and strengthen them and try to help them when he would rise from the dead, that he would still come and try to help them and strengthen them. But that is something that, for them, they did not believe. And so he upbraids them for that lack of belief. And here we have the apostles being with our Lord for 3 years, seeing everything that our Lord did, hearing his words, hearing him preach, the miracles he performed, and they still doubted. They still questioned our Lord on that. And I would say one of the things that we can try to take from, obviously, the ascension of our Lord is the strong belief that we must have. I mean, granted, the things around us, the way that the world is, yes, it can cause us worry. We can wonder about that, even with the society, the relations, different things. People worry about this. They read all the things on the internet. But at some point, we have to place our trust in God, that God will take care of all these things, and we must lift our minds to the heavenly things and not be so caught up and so worried about all these other things. One, a lot of it we have no control over. A lot of the things, God is the only one that controls all of it. So our worries, our concerns, writing our emails, writing our letters, whatever, it doesn't do anything. And so that is where then we have to try to place a true trust in God, a true belief, and that is one of the things that he even mentions to the apostles. You know, basically, where is your belief? I told you I would do these things, and you still doubted it. And so that is something that I say, I think, is a good lesson for us. Because our Lord, he gives them their mission. It's recounted in the epistle and in the gospel of what they would have to go out and do. They would have to be strong. They would have to go out and to preach to all nations. But at that time, before the Holy Ghost came to them, they were too weak for that. They doubted. They didn't have that strong belief. It was only until then the Holy Ghost came to them to strengthen them, that then they would be able to go out to preach to all nations. And then obviously we know with all of the apostles except St. John, that they would lose their life for the faith, that they would give their life. And so for us, as I say, it is a lesson to learn. One, to keep our mind on the heavenly things. That is what we should be concerned about. That is what we should be thinking about. Because as I say, too often the things of this world will bring us down. And even just our concern and our worry over things that, as I say, we can't control, that can make people even sometimes doubt the faith. Wonder, why is God permitting all these things? Why does God allow this? God allows it because he has an ultimate plan. We don't know. But we have to place our trust in God. God knows what he's doing. God knows exactly what he plans on doing with this whole world. I mean, granted, our Lord gives the signs of what will come at the end of the world, too. We see that in sacred scripture. And so for us, we shouldn't have these concerns. We have to place our trust in God. We have to do what is necessary to save our soul, yes. God helps those that help themselves. So there is an obligation we have. We can't just sit back and just think, okay, well, God will save me and I'm fine. Now, we must put forth an effort, obviously. But it also requires from us a strong belief and a trust in God. And that is something that I think is found very definitely in this Mass. That our Lord, he ascended into heaven, and the apostles stood there waiting, wondering what was happening. Until two angels appeared to them and said, "What are you waiting for? What are you looking for?" Our Lord has ascended into heaven. And they tell them, you know, just as you've seen him ascend into heaven, he will come back again. Obviously, to judge mankind. But then he was gone. He was done. I mean, obviously his influence continued through the apostles for one and through his church. But for the apostles, they stood there wondering what was going to happen next. Again, probably in a way somewhat fearful, wondering, where is our Lord going? What are we going to do now? But it was going to be up to them to go out and to preach to all nations. And they had to have that strong faith. They had to have that true belief in Almighty God. Otherwise, they would never have lost their life. They would never have given their life for something that they did not believe in. And at this point, that is what it requires from us, a strong faith, a faith that we would be willing to die for. I mean, do we have that? I mean, granted, the grace of martyrdom, we would only know at that time. But it's something that we must pray for, a strengthening of our faith, a true belief in Almighty God. That is what we must pray for. And we must illustrate that through our daily life. And so let us take from this Mass itself, and seeing all of these references obviously to the work that the apostles would have to do, that is how we gained our faith. Because the apostles went out and to preach, that they baptized and they converted people to the true faith. And yes, that has been handed down to us. But I think also then, the gentle reminder in the collect of the Mass. You know, dwell on the heavenly things. Keep your mind uplifted to that. Because as I say, very often we get so pulled down by this world around us. Not only in the sinful things, God forbid, but even just the things that will weaken our faith, things that will make us to question and to doubt.

0: Father LaRue will talk more about. And so it's something that is, it's something that we must try to think about and to meditate upon and to try to help us then in, yes, the concerns and the worries that maybe we have with the way that this world is going or the church, fine. If we place our trust in Almighty God, He will take care of us, very simply. And that, I think, is sometimes something that we lose sight of. God is in control of everything that happens. The world, the church, you name it, He's in control of it. But I do think we sometimes lose sight of that. But it's almost that we're in control of everything, which we're not. We control, obviously, the salvation of our soul by either working with the graces of God or not. But besides that, God is in control of everything. And so therefore, we must try to place our trust in Him. And so pray for that increase of faith and belief, that hopefully God would not have to upbraid us for our lack of belief. And it's one of the things that I mentioned last Sunday with First Holy Communion. You know, I mentioned in the Mass, try to make sure that our souls are not spotted by this world. And how true that is. How true that, yes, our souls can be spotted by this world, stained. And so let us pray for the graces that we try to go through this life, living our lives where truly, yes, we think about the heavenly things. In the Father, and of the Son, and of the
1: Matthew Arnold, the son of a headmaster, was born in 1822 in Middlesex, England. From an early age, he excelled in poetry and essays and would eventually serve as a professor of poetry at Oxford. In addition to his poetry, he became famous for his literary criticism and lectures. His works have often been described as a critique of the spirit of the age, where he mourns the decline of culture and its seemingly new focus on science, gain, and wealth at the expense of natural virtue and traditional values. He would die of heart failure at the age of 88 in Liverpool, England. Next, you'll hear a reading of his poem titled Dover Beach. The poem is a symbolic bemoaning of the loss of faith and uses the images of the beach and the tide to portray the wandering that occurs and how men could find some refuge in love. So without further ado, Dover Beach by Matthew Arnold. The sea is calm tonight. The tide is full. The moon lies fair upon the straits. On the French coast the light gleams and is gone. The cliffs of England stand, glimmering and vast, out in the tranquil bay. Come to the window, sweet is the night air. Only from the long line of spray where the sea meets the moon-blanched land, listen, you hear the grating roar of pebbles which the waves draw back and fling at their return. Up the high strand, begin and cease, and then again begin, with tremulous cadence slow, and bring the eternal note of sadness in. Sophocles long ago heard it on the Aegean, and it brought into his mind the turbid ebb and flow of human misery. We find also in the sound a thought, hearing it by this distant northern sea. The sea of faith was once too at the full, and round earth's shore lay like the folds of a bright girdle furled. But now I only hear its melancholy, long withdrawing roar, retreating to the breath of the night wind down the vast edges drear and naked shingles of the world. Ah, love, let us be true to one another, for the world which seems to lie before us like a land of dreams, so various, so beautiful, so new, hath really neither joy, nor love, nor light, nor certitude, nor peace, nor help for pain. And we are here, as on a darkling plain, swept with confused alarms of struggle and flight, where ignorant armies clash by night.
2: In the epistle of today, Saint Peter exhorts us. He tells us

0: uncertain terms to live out our Catholicism, to conform the way that we live to the reality of what we believe, to the reality that we as Catholics are called to walk in the footsteps of our Lord Jesus Christ. St. Peter instructs us to remember that we are only pilgrims here below, that our happiness is not to be found on this earth, and therefore we should refrain ourselves from all carnal desires, that we should be obedient to the authorities God has placed over us, that we should speak at all times words becoming of a Catholic, and that as followers of our Lord Jesus Christ, we should honor and we should respect and love all men. And if we were to go home and take out our New Testament and read the other four chapters of this epistle, we would find repeated time and time again this same theme. Glorify God and help or influence others to glorify God by living externally the Catholic faith, by the manner in which you conduct yourself both publicly and privately, and by the actions and the deeds you perform. Now, certainly, one reason why St. Peter emphasizes this idea of living externally or outwardly the realities of our faith is because St. Peter knew very well, as St. Francis knew, when he would simply walk through a town dressed in his habit in order to preach a silent sermon, that not only do our external good actions benefit us by giving glory to Almighty God, but additionally, God can and he does use our good works to bring grace not only to our own souls, but to touch the souls of our neighbor as well. Many years ago, a parish was hosting an organized breakfast after Mass in the town of Tokyo in the country of Japan, and they had invited a special guest to speak about his conversion, a brigadier general. And he told that his conversion came about through the exemplary courage, through the example of a young corporal with whom he had served in France during the First World War. He said, "I can't even recall his name now." And with a little emotion, he said, "But wherever he is, may God bless him." Every night, you see, regardless of whether he was being taunted or ridiculed, or there were objects aimed at him, or the tricks we played upon him, even once someone stuck an icicle down his back, that Catholic corporal knelt down alongside his blanket and prayed his night prayers. And at the conclusion of this speech, many men and women came up to congratulate the general on his conversion and on his speech. And one such middle-aged man caught his attention. He nervously came forward. He shook the general's hand, and he said, "You're sure, General, that you weren't the sergeant who stuck the big icicle down my back that cold winter night of 1917. It is true, we are not to be showy or looking for human recognition in the good works we do in publicly living our faith. We recall the words our Lord tells us. He tells us to fast and to pray and to give alms in secret. so that your heavenly Father who sees these things in secret will reward you. But these words of our Lord do not constitute an absolute prohibition against our good examples being seen by other men. Another place, our Lord makes this clear: let your light shine before men that they may see your good works and glorify your Father who is in heaven. You are the light of the world. A city seated on a mountain cannot be hid. The fault to be avoided, then, in giving a good public Catholic example to others is not to take pride in it. For instance, by attributing that good action to our own efforts, or performing that good action only because we hope to get from it human praise or to be seen by other men. But a visible manifestation of our faith, an outward showing of our faith by some good work, is not simply bad because other people are going to see it. Often, though, the reality is that many of our public performances, giving witness to our faith, is connected to the fact that we will be seen or even praised by others. And contrarywise, we are inclined quite often to omit a good action because we fear that by performing it, it will bring ridicule or unwanted attention or a false sense of shame upon ourselves. How easy it is, for instance, to make the sign of the cross and to be seen to pray in the church when we are surrounded by those who believe the same thing as us, who profess and hold to the same creed. Yet how difficult it is to make that exact same sign of the cross and to pray when we are seated in public at a restaurant. How easy it is to kneel down and pray one's night prayers in the presence of our family. When we go to another's home, do we not find it difficult to kneel down in their presence and recite those well-known prayers as we are always accustomed to do before we go to bed? Or take, for instance, the simple wearing of the scapular. It's easy to do when we are among fellow Catholics. If it pops out from underneath our shirt, no worries. We don't even give it a second thought. But when it happens while playing sports among non-Catholics, we suddenly find ourselves scrambling to tuck it back beneath our shirt, hoping that no one noticed it. And if they did, heaven forbid that they ask us what it is or why we're wearing it. Yet it is exactly at those moments, in those uncomfortable settings, in those apparently hostile public environments, that we have the greatest opportunity to give witness to our faith. Remember that the word martyr means witness. And to be a witness, to be a martyr, means to suffer. It means to die. It always involves some sort of sacrifice. And in these situations in our lives, it's going to require the sacrifice of our human respect. And it is exactly because of that reason that that action, that good work, can have a disproportionate effect on those around us who witness it. Because in those moments, God is absolutely free to use us as an instrument to touch their souls, because that action has no self-love in it. It will not become a source of pride for us. And this is why we need to strive, especially today, to be unashamedly Catholic, to be unapologetically Catholic. In those awkward moments, in those public moments, when we are weak, God can make his strength felt. He can manifest his power. In those moments, God can and will use our weakness. He will use our sweating and trembling hand in making that public sign of the cross. He will use our fear in ordering that mac and cheese instead of that bacon and chicken or bacon and turkey sandwich on a Friday at the public restaurant. He will use our reluctance in pulling out our rosary while we're riding on public transit, or our manner of dressing, or heard you use our awkward silence at the hearing or the hearing of a telling of a bad joke. He'll use those weaknesses to touch and strengthen those whose souls are witnessing us do these things, to be touched by his grace. We should never underestimate the good God can work from a simple, courageous, faith-filled act when it comes at the cost of our human respect. There was once a young man who was working at a textile factory. He was a good Catholic among many non-Catholics. And when it came to lunch every Friday, he would unpack his lunch and he'd have his fish sandwich or his egg sandwich or his cheese sandwich. And the non-Catholics would gather around and in good nature joking, they would poke fun at him and dangle their meat sandwiches before his eyes. But as is often the case with even good natured joking, sometimes it becomes a little more serious, or one in the group is a little bit more serious and mean about what they say. And this was the case with one of his co-workers. Years later, this man, this Catholic, he found himself walking outside of a church, and who did he meet coming out of the church but this old acquaintance, the one who had been more mean towards him at the factory years before. And they began to strike up a conversation, having recognized each other, and they began to speak of the times in the past when they worked together. And finally, this man, he said to the Catholic, "You know, I want to tell you something. It was your example that aroused my interest of Catholicism. I thought, if a man can take the taunts of a crowd and still remain proud of his faith, there must be something wonderful about that faith. You see how I am dressed today." And he was dressed in the garb, wearing the priestly cassock. He said, "Today I celebrated my first Mass." My dear faithful, let us not be afraid to humbly live out our faith publicly. Perhaps, and I think we can say it's more than just a perhaps, the eternal welfare of other souls depends upon us giving a good example. I leave you then with these words spoken over a century ago by a pope whom we all hold very dear, St. Pius X, in a discourse he once gave. He says, "Let us not exaggerate the difficulties of practicing what our faith imposes on us, to exercise the fruitful apostolate of giving a good example, which the Lord expects of each of us. Difficulties come from those who trust in themselves without the help of heaven, from those who give in, vilely fearful of the mocking and the derision of the world. It must be concluded that in our days, more than ever, The main strength of evil men is the cowardice and the weakness of those who are good. All the backbone of the kingdom of Satan lies in the weakness of Christians. Let us then at today's Mass ask Almighty God then for this strength to be a good example to those around us, and that our good example may not become for us a source of pride, but may it be used solely by God as an instrument of grace to touch those souls we will come in contact with. In the name of the Father, and the Son, and the Holy Ghost, amen.
1: St. Paul is warning us today against sins of the flesh in thought, in word, and in deed. He's warning us to not make anything else our God but God alone. He explains and he threatens, and in the end, he encourages us to give thanks. Isn't that interesting? Why give thanks? Because gratitude requires humility. Humility opens us up to the love of God. Little Therese says, "It is the spirit of gratitude which draws down upon us the overflow of God's grace. For no sooner have we thanked him for one blessing than he hastens to send us 10 additional favors in return. Then, when we show our gratitude for these new gifts, he multiplies his benedictions to such a degree that there seems to be a constant stream of divine grace ever coming our way. This has been my own personal experience," she says. "Try it for yourself and see." Father Philippe says that gratitude is an extremely effective way to open ourselves to the grace of God. It brings light and joy, while ingratitude, complaint, jealousy, and defensiveness close our hearts and deprive us of God's gifts. St. Bernard says that ingratitude impedes our spiritual progress because the giver of gifts supposes that his gift was given in vain and so lost. Why then would he give more gifts? As Father Philippe closes his passage on gratitude with a quote from Mathilde de Barre, a 17th century French religious, "Spend all your life in love of humble acknowledgement, in thanking God, in praising him and blessing him for all his blessings. It is a holy practice and one which has led me to growth in graces and marvels without equal. In thanking our Lord, you draw yourselves new blessings." Living a spirit of gratitude is joyful. It's not bitter. It is light, not darkness. It seeks and finds the good. It turns outward and not inward. Gratitude speaks no evil. It thinks no evil. It wills no evil. The passage from St. Paul today is concluded with, "For you were once darkness, but now you are light in the Lord." A spirit of gratitude. "Walk then," he says, "as children of light, for the fruit of the light is in all goodness and justice and truth." Meditate on those words. The fruit of light is in all goodness and justice and truth. We can't help being grateful then. The gospel continues, of course, with the same theme, that we be children of God, and what that means. St. Ambrose, in his sermon for this Sunday, begins by giving a hope to those who have not fared well thus far in Lent. "Let such persons," he says, "therefore," that is, those living in uncleanness of heart, or those who cherish hatreds in their heart or against another, or those who take unjustly what belongs to another or cling inordinately to what is theirs, let such a person acknowledge their own blindness of heart and draw near to the divine physician that they may be restored. And what's just happened? What happened in today's gospel that prompts St. Ambrose to refer to the divine physician? Our Lord has just cast out a demon. He heals a man of a spiritual affliction. Some marvel at this, but others insist that he works for the devil. Such is the way with those who do not walk in love, as St. Paul exhorts us. They are blind, holding on to their sins and their pride. Where's the gratitude? He's just cast out a demon and goes on to show the silliness of the argument that he did so by the power of demons. He shows that the problem they have with his good work is with them. For he corners them. By whom do your children cast out demons? In other words, will you be satisfied with any good thing that does not come from yourself? You oppose God because you are envious of him. He gets credit and glory. Do we see how gratitude would fix this problem? Humbly accepting the good that's done. And what's this about? When a strong man, fully armed, guards his courtyard, his property is undisturbed. But if a stronger than he attacks and overcomes him, he will take away all his weapons that he relied upon and will divide his spoils. Could this not be taken to mean that those who accept the miracle with wonder, they have the gift of faith, they keep their own court. But those who sow doubt, they are stronger. They steal that gift away. They undermine that faith. So there is obviously a need to not listen to such talk that shakes our faith. Do not listen to evil and vain words, as St. Paul tells us. We then should be with the Lord, lest we be against him. We should accept the good works done by him and in his name and ignore those who would undermine the good by casting dispersions. He's in league with Satan. He's a sinner. Where's the gratitude? It's swallowed up in their envy. We must be careful not to have our peace stolen by doubt and criticism, envy and fear. So against these, Father Philippe gives us a formula for a good, healthy spiritual life. We must persevere in prayer. In order to receive good gifts from God, we should ask for them. He promises us that he will hear our prayers and answer them. And it takes humility and gratitude to ask for things. But more than this, we have to practice silent prayer, meditation. Lent has three pillars. Prayer, penance, and almsgiving. We get too fixed on the penance and forget the others. But this silent prayer is essential for us to be filled with the Spirit of God, which is contrary to the spirit of the world, contrary to the spirit of self. It is, among other things, a spirit of gratitude. And it protects us from envy, greed, lust, and the like. Father Philippe says all aspects of our life can be nourished by this conversation with God. Inasmuch as we are frustrated at prayer, so much are we still in the world. Be patient. Prayer can be hard and boring and dry, but it cannot be forced. So we trust. The only failure in prayer is to give up. So we persevere and we trust. Trust also is necessary for us to enjoy the friendship of God, and it too requires humility. God cannot enter in if we do not have trust. And Father repeats, unbelief, doubt, suspicion, mistrust, these are the things that keep God out. They keep out light and freedom. They lead to discord and disunity. They leave us in darkness. God does not first ask us to be perfect. What he asks first is that we trust him. Those who undermine our faith with negativity make trusting God that much harder. Next, then, is obedience. Our trust is manifested in how we obey the will of God. Do we trust that everything will work out if we do what God is asking us? Do we keep the commandments? Do we live up to the responsibilities of our vocation? knowing that God will take care of all those other things that try to distract us from that. Most importantly, do we embrace the things that God offers us each day, not counting the cost, but simply seeking to please Him, to be one with Him by uniting our will to His? Quote, each time we renounce our own will freely and out of love for someone, we open ourselves to the grace of the Spirit, welcoming in trust the situations that we encounter, in the certainty that the providence of God the Father will arrange everything for our good. The more I accept the events of my life with confidence, the more I receive the grace of the Holy Spirit. God doesn't permit something to happen without at the same time granting us the necessary grace to live it out in a positive way. Do we trust that if we do what we're supposed to do, everything will be okay? Or do we feel like we have to save the day? Do we believe? And if we believe, do we live as though we believe? No matter what, at any cost, we must be brave to accept and to live that God is God and we aren't. And all of this, all these things that are necessary to walk in love, perseverance in prayer, trust, gratitude, humility, obedience, all of these things are summed up in the end of today's gospel. Blessed is the womb that bore thee and the breasts that nursed thee. But he said, rather, blessed are they who hear the word of God and keep it. Our Lord corrected the woman who says how blessed Mary is because she bore Jesus. He corrects her by saying that Mary was not blessed for being his mother, but rather because she heard the word of God and kept it. No one is more humble, prayerful, trusting, obedient, or grateful than the Blessed Mother. That is why she's blessed. That is why she became the Mother of God. And this is why she is the greatest of God's creations. She heard the word of God and kept it more faithfully than anyone else. And this is why she is our model. No one can have God for his father who does not have Mary for his mother. In the name of the Father, and of the Son, and of the Holy Ghost.
2: He that hearkeneth to me shall not be confounded, and they that work by me shall not sin. From the lesson, the epistle this morning, for this first Saturday, and then we heard in the Gospel, and from that hour the disciple took her, that is the Blessed Mother, into his own. In the name of the Father, and of the Son, and of the Holy Ghost. Amen. After the various French revolutions had attacked the faith of France and ultimately the whole world, the eldest daughter of the church, France, what happened to that country? Well, Our Lady appeared more than once. Thus we have Our Lady of Lourdes, Pontmain, and other places. But she also appeared at La Salette, a mountain outside of the city, in the Diocese of Grenoble. She appeared only once to two French peasant children, Maxim and Melanie. The date was September 19, 1846. She appeared as the Mother of Sorrows, weeping with Jesus crucified on the cross around her neck. He was alive and sighing with pain and sorrow. She made it known to the children that she was weeping over the evils occurring in the world at that time, as well as the evils that would occur in the future. Now, it is interesting that she appeared weeping. Some have asked, how is this possible? After all, she is the glorified and assumed Mother of God. And does it not say that there is no weeping in heaven? All tears are dry. Thus, how is it possible for the Mother of God to shed tears? You ever wonder about that? That's an interesting question. I believe some theologians brought that up in questioning these and other similar apparitions. And the answer is twofold. One, she did cry in the past, and thus, in a certain sense, can represent that weeping as being at the foot of the cross. Second of all, and I think more to the point, is our dear lady, our blessed mother, is a type, an image of the church, the perfect image of the church, the perfect type. And thus, if the church is suffering and in sorrow, then she can weep as a type and an image of the church. Very, very important to understand when looking at things like La Salette. She then gave Melanie a long message that covered events that were unraveling at that time, as well as events that would take place up to the second coming of our Lord, in other words, the end of the world. This message was released in 1879, caused quite a ruckus in France. Blessed Pope Pius IX took the message seriously. The English Bishop Ullathorne, he was of Birmingham. He came and investigated everything himself. And he conducted this thorough investigation and found nothing contrary to the faith, as did the church. Nothing in the whole apparition was contrary to the faith, thus it was approved. St. John Vianney at first was suspicious after meeting Maxim. He's a bit flighty. He was suspicious. How can you have seen Our Lady? But later he adhered to the apparitions as authentic, and even he slept with a picture of Our Lady of La Salette under his pillow. In 1919, the Holy Office disquieted disputes over the message applied to the times, showing that they saw the message as authentic, but the dispute as inordinate. It was too early to see what things meant, and unfortunately, many have taken this correction of the Holy Office to say La Salette was invalid or should never be talked about again. They were simply saying enough of this silly dispute about whether it applies exactly to World War I in our times. So they quieted the argument. But let's spend some time considering a few lines from this important message, which is quite sobering. We should not be afraid to know the truth, because forewarned is to be prepared. What is foreknown hurts less when it comes. Here then is part of the message, much of which seems to have come to pass at this time, but many parts are still coming. She mentions scandals in the priesthood. She said, "The priests, ministers of my son, the priests by their wicked lives, by their irreverence and their impiety in the celebration of the holy mysteries, by their love of money, their love of honors and pleasures, the priests had become cesspools of impurity. Woe to the priests and to those dedicated to God who by their unfaithfulness and their wicked lives are crucifying my son again." Now you can see why this caused a ruckus when it was first released in anti-clerical France in the late 1800s. She goes on. She mentions religious life. She says, "Members of religious orders will break away from the true religion." Wow. Members of religious orders will break away from the true religion. Nuns on a bus. Anybody aware? Come on, this is going on. And she says, "Among these people, there will even be bishops." And she says, again, "Several religious institutes, several, will lose all faith and will lose many souls." Will lose all faith and will lose many souls. She mentions God's wrath. She says, "God will allow the old serpent to cause divisions in every society." We should take note of this. This pertains to us. God will allow the old serpent to cause divisions in every society and in every family. Physical and moral agonies will be suffered. God will abandon mankind to itself. That's one of the most frightening statements in the whole thing. God will abandon mankind to itself. Men must expect to be ruled with an iron rod and to drink from the chalice of the wrath of God. Iron rod, this is communism. This is Islam. She mentions new and unheard of events that will amaze people. She said, for the time has come when the most astonishing wonders will take place on the earth and in the air. All these things we know have some relevance already taking place. She says, many false doctrines will be popularized. Quote, evil books will be abundant on the earth, and the spirits of darkness will spread a universal slackening of all that concerns the service of God, end quote. An abundant of bad books. We must watch what kind of books we read. The best and safest books always have authors whose name begins with the letter S. St. Teresa of Jesus, St. John of the Cross, St. Therese, St. Francis de Sales, St. Ignatius, or maybe books about saints. Those are the best. She mentions governments as well. All the civil governments will have one and the same plan, which will be to abolish and do away with every religious principle, to make way for materialism, atheism, spiritualism, she mentions, and vices of all kinds. Spiritualism. No more religion, but you can do all the spiritualism you like. Yoga and whatnot. Finally, she explains that the church is entering a passion. My son's vicar will have much to suffer because for a time the church will be handed over to great persecutions. It will be this time of darkness. The church will undergo a frightful crisis. The Holy Father will suffer greatly. I shall be with him till the end to receive his sacrifice. Clearly, many of these things have happened over the last decades. And this is very accurate then, a very accurate message and one that should concern us deeply. Besides, it harmonizes almost perfectly with the message of Our Lady of Good Success from Quito, Ecuador, and with the message of Fatima. We should not be afraid, however, since we know that God does not allow us to be tempted beyond our strength. But we must remember that when He warns us, we need to respond by receiving the graces He gives us and using them lest they be lost, because they will not be in abundance. If you let grace pass you by, you're in trouble. It's precious at this time. Remember Peter, he was warned, and yet he went forth and denied our Lord three times. The grace was there, but not in abundance until the crucifixion was over, until the resurrection had happened. What are the faithful to do? Our mother answers this too. The righteous will suffer greatly. Their prayers, their penances, and their tears will rise to heaven, and all God's people will ask pardon and mercy and will ask my help and intercession. Then Jesus Christ, by an act of His justice and His great mercy towards the righteous, will command His angels to put all His enemies to death. At one blow, the persecutors of the Church of Jesus Christ and all His men given to sin will perish, and the earth will become like a desert. Frightening words, but also encouraging. You know anything about the 3 days of darkness, which I used to not believe in? I do now. That fits perfectly. It's going to happen very quickly. So the evil of this time will be put to an end. A great reversal will take place, but not before much suffering is going to still transpire. We need to pray, therefore, and do penance, mourn and plead pardon for sinners. We can make reparation for evil in our presence by mourning. This is part of the way to make reparation. We mourn for the loss of dignity to the prelates of the church, to the office that they're bringing down, to the dignity owed to the priest. We can mourn the loss of these things. And this is what Our Lady did at the foot of the cross. In another place in the message, she said we should live in scorn for the world around us and for ourselves. For ourselves. That we should love poverty, she said, chastity, humility, mortification, prayer, and silence. She continues, then there will be peace, the reconciliation of God with men. Jesus Christ will be served, adored, and glorified. Charity will flourish everywhere. The new kings, interesting, the new kings, not presidents, the new kings will be the right arm of Holy Church, which will be strong, humble, pious, poor, zealous, and imitative of the virtues of Jesus Christ. The gospel will be preached everywhere, and men will make great strides in the faith, because there will be unity among Jesus Christ workers, and men will live in the fear of God. Passion of the church will make the field fertile. Wherever the word of God is sown, it will take root. Grace will be in abundance once again. Let us do what Our Lady said, so that we will always have the grace to persevere. She said we must remain righteous, even if it means lots of suffering for us. Let us then take up our share of the church's suffering and love our cross. Let us pray to her pleading for help and intercession. This is the solution, to turn to her, she said, doing penance and asking pardon and mercy upon the world. By doing this, souls can be saved and evil mitigated. And we fulfill the beatitude, blessed are those who mourn, for they shall be comforted. We also join company with Our Lady of Sorrows at the foot of the cross, as the Stabat Mater says so well and entreats us. Let me mingle tears with thee, mourning him who mourned for me all the days I shall live. By the cross with thee to stay, there with thee to weep and pray, is all I ask of thee to give. In the name of the Father, and of the Son, and of the Holy Ghost.
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1: The Rosary is the most beautiful and the most rich in graces of all prayers. It is the prayer that touches most the heart of the Mother of God. And if you wish peace to reign in your homes, recite the family Rosary. Pope St.
2: In the name of the Father, and of the Son, and of the Holy Spirit, amen. I believe in God, the Father Almighty, creator of heaven and earth, and in Jesus Christ, his only Son, our Lord, who was conceived by the Holy Spirit, born of the Virgin Mary, suffered under Pontius Pilate, was crucified, died, and was buried. He descended into hell. The third day he arose again from the dead. He ascended into heaven and sitteth at the right hand of God, the Father Almighty. From thence he shall come to judge the living and the dead. I believe in the Holy Spirit, the Holy Catholic Church, the communion of saints, the forgiveness of sins, the resurrection of the body, and life everlasting. Amen. Our Father who art in heaven, hallowed be thy name. Thy kingdom come, thy will be done on earth as it is in heaven.
3: Give us this day our daily bread, and forgive us our trespasses, as we forgive those who trespass against us. And lead us not into temptation, but deliver us from evil.
2: Amen. Hail Mary, full of grace, the Lord is with thee. Blessed art thou among women, and blessed is the fruit of thy womb, Jesus.
3: Holy Mary, Mother of God, pray for us sinners now,
2: and at the hour of our death. Amen. Hail Mary, full of grace, the Lord is with thee. Blessed art thou among women, and blessed is the fruit of thy womb, Jesus.
3: Holy Mary, Mother of God, pray for us sinners now, and at the hour of our death. Amen.
2: Hail Mary, full of grace, the Lord is with thee. Blessed art thou among women, and blessed is the fruit of thy womb, Jesus.
3: Holy Mary, Mother of God, pray for us sinners now and at the hour of our death. Amen.
2: Glory be to the Father, and to the Son, and to the Holy Spirit.
3: As it was in the beginning, is now, and ever shall be, world without end. Amen.
4: The Joyful Mysteries.
2: The Joyful Story. Through Gabriel, God told Mary that she was to be the mother of the Messiah. She was willing, and the Word was made flesh. Then the gracious Mary went to her sister Elizabeth, her aged kinswoman, who was also awaiting the birth of a son, John the Baptist. Months later in Bethlehem for the census, Mary brought forth her son, Jesus. 40 days after his birth, at his presentation in the temple, Jesus was taken into the arms of the saintly Simeon. At the age of 12, he was again brought to the temple and became separated from his parents for 3 days while about my father's business. The first joyful mystery, the Annunciation. Our Father who art in heaven, hallowed be thy name, thy kingdom come. Thy will be done on earth as it is in heaven.
3: Give us this day our daily bread, and forgive us our trespasses, as we forgive those who trespass against us. And lead us not into temptation, but deliver us from evil. Amen.
2: Hail Mary, full of grace, the Lord is with thee. Blessed art thou among women, and blessed is the fruit of thy womb, Jesus.
3: Holy Mary, Mother of God, pray for us sinners now, and at the hour of our death. Amen.
2: Hail Mary, full of grace, the Lord is with thee. Blessed art thou among women, and blessed is the fruit of thy womb, Jesus.
3: Holy Mary, Mother of God, pray for us sinners now and at the hour of our death. Amen.
2: Hail Mary, full of grace, the Lord is with thee. Blessed art thou among women, and blessed is the fruit of thy womb, Jesus.
3: Holy Mary, Mother of God, pray for us sinners now and at the hour of our death. Amen.
2: Hail Mary, full of grace, the Lord is with thee. Blessed art thou among women, and blessed is the fruit of thy womb, Jesus.
3: Holy Mary, Mother of God, pray for us sinners now.
2: Hail Mary, full of grace, the Lord is with thee. Blessed art thou among women, and blessed is the fruit of thy womb, Jesus.
3: Holy Mary, Mother of God, pray for us sinners now and at the hour of our death. Amen.
2: Hail Mary, full of grace, the Lord is with thee. Blessed art thou among women, and blessed is the fruit of thy womb, Jesus.
3: Holy Mary, Mother of God, pray for us sinners now and at the hour of our death. Amen.
2: Hail Mary, full of grace, the Lord is with thee. Blessed art thou among women, and blessed is the fruit of thy womb, Jesus.
3: Holy Mary, Mother of God, pray for us sinners now and at the hour of our death. Amen.
2: full of grace, the Lord is with thee. Blessed art thou among women, and blessed is the fruit of thy womb, Jesus.
3: Holy Mary, Mother of God, pray for us sinners now and the hour of our death. Amen.
2: Hail Mary, full of grace, the Lord is with thee. Blessed art thou among women, and blessed is the fruit of thy womb, Jesus.
3: Holy Mary, Mother of God, pray for us sinners now and the hour of our death. Amen.
2: Hail Mary, full of grace, the Lord is with thee. Blessed art thou among women, and blessed is the fruit of thy womb, Jesus.
3: Holy Mary, Mother of God, pray for us sinners now and at the hour of our death. Amen.
2: Glory be to the Father, and to the Son, and to the Holy Spirit.
3: As it was in the beginning, is now, and shall be, world without end.
4: O my Jesus, forgive us our sins, save us from the fires of hell, and lead all souls to heaven, but especially those most in need of your mercy.
2: The second joyful mystery, the Visitation. Our Father, who art in heaven, hallowed be thy name. Thy kingdom come, thy will be done on earth as it is in heaven.
3: Give us this day our daily bread, and forgive us our trespasses, as we forgive those who trespass against us. And lead us not into temptation, but deliver us from evil.
5: Amen.
2: Hail Mary, full of grace, the Lord is with thee. Blessed art thou among women, and blessed is the fruit of thy womb, Jesus.
3: Holy Mary, Mother of God, pray for us sinners now and at the hour of our death. Amen.
2: Hail Mary, full of grace, the Lord is with thee. Blessed art thou among women, and blessed is the fruit of thy womb, Jesus.
3: Holy Mary, Mother of God, pray for us sinners now and at the hour of our death. Amen.
2: Hail Mary, full of grace, the Lord is with thee. Blessed art thou among women, and blessed is the fruit of thy womb, Jesus.
3: Holy Mary, Mother of God, pray for us sinners now and at the hour of our death. Amen.
2: Hail Mary, full of grace, the Lord is with thee. Blessed art thou among women, and blessed is the fruit of thy womb, Jesus.
3: Holy Mary, Mother of God, pray for us sinners now and at the hour of our death. Amen.
2: Hail Mary, full of grace, the Lord is with thee. Blessed art thou among women, and blessed is the fruit of thy womb, Jesus.
3: Holy Mary, Mother of God, pray for us sinners now and at the hour of our death. Amen.
2: Hail Mary, full of grace, the Lord is with thee. Blessed art thou among women, and blessed is the fruit of thy womb, Jesus.
3: Holy Mary, Mother of God, pray for us sinners now and at the hour of our death.
2: Hail Mary, full of grace, the Lord is with thee. Blessed art thou among women, and blessed is the fruit of thy womb, Jesus.
3: Holy Mary, Mother of God, pray for us sinners now and at the hour of our death. Amen.
2: Hail Mary, full of grace, the Lord is with thee. Blessed art thou among women, and blessed is the fruit of thy womb, Jesus.
3: Holy Mary, Mother of God, pray for us sinners now and at the hour of our death. Amen.
2: Hail Mary, full of grace, the Lord is with thee. Blessed art thou among women, and blessed is the fruit of thy womb, Jesus.
3: Holy Mary, Mother of God, pray for us sinners now and at the hour of our death. Amen.
2: Hail Mary, full of grace, the Lord is with thee. Blessed art thou among women, and blessed is the fruit of thy womb, Jesus.
3: Holy Mary, Mother of God, pray for us sinners now and at the hour of our death. Amen.
2: Glory be to the Father, and to the Son, and to the Holy Spirit.
3: As it was in the beginning, is now, and shall be.
4: O my Jesus, forgive us our sins, save us from the fires of hell, and lead all souls to heaven, but especially those most in need of your mercy.
2: The third joyful mystery, the Nativity. Our Father, who art in heaven, hallowed be thy name. Thy kingdom come, thy will be done on earth as it is in heaven.
3: Give us this day our daily bread, and forgive us our trespasses, as we forgive those who trespass against us. And lead us not into temptation, but deliver us from evil. Amen.
2: Hail Mary, full of grace, the Lord is with thee. Blessed art thou among women, and blessed is the fruit of thy womb, Jesus.
3: Holy Mary, Mother of God, pray for us sinners now and at the hour of our death. Amen.
2: Hail Mary, full of grace, the Lord is with thee. Blessed art thou among women, and blessed is the fruit of thy womb, Jesus.
3: Holy Mary, Mother of God, pray for us sinners now and at the hour of our death. Amen.
2: Hail Mary, full of grace, the Lord is with thee. Blessed art thou among women, and blessed is the fruit of thy womb, Jesus.
3: Holy Mary, Mother of God, pray for us sinners now and at the hour of our death. Amen.
2: Hail Mary, full of grace, the Lord is with thee. Blessed art thou among women, and blessed is the fruit of thy womb, Jesus.
3: Holy Mary, Mother of God, pray for us sinners now and at the hour of our death. Amen.
2: Hail Mary, full of grace, the Lord is with thee. Blessed art thou among women, and blessed is the fruit of thy womb, Jesus.
3: Holy Mary, Mother of God, pray for us sinners now and at the hour of our death. Amen.
2: Hail Mary, full of grace, the Lord is with thee. Blessed art thou among women, and blessed is the fruit of thy womb, Jesus.
3: Holy Mary, Mother of God, pray for us sinners now at the hour of our death. Amen.
2: Hail Mary, full of grace, the Lord is with thee. Blessed art thou among women, and blessed is the fruit of thy womb, Jesus.
3: Holy Mary, Mother of God, pray for us sinners now at the hour of our death.
2: Hail Mary, full of grace, the Lord is with thee. Blessed art thou among women, and blessed is the fruit of thy womb, Jesus.
3: Holy Mary, Mother of God,
2: hail Mary, full of grace, the Lord is with thee. Blessed art thou among women, and blessed is the fruit of thy womb, Jesus.
3: Holy
2: Hail Mary, full of grace, the Lord is with thee. Blessed art thou among women, and blessed is the fruit of thy womb, Jesus.
3: Holy Mary, Mother of God, pray for us sinners now and at the hour of our death. Amen.
2: Glory be to the Father, and to the Son, and to the Holy Spirit.
4: O my Jesus, forgive us our sins, save us from the fires of hell, and lead all souls to heaven, but especially those most in need of your mercy.
5: The fourth joyful mystery, the presentation in the temple.
2: Our Father who art in heaven, hallowed be thy name. Thy kingdom come, thy will be done on earth as it is in heaven.
3: Give us this day our daily bread, and forgive us our trespasses, as we forgive those who trespass against us. And lead us not into temptation, but deliver us from evil. Amen.
2: Hail Mary, full of grace, the Lord is with thee. Blessed art thou among women, and blessed is the fruit of thy womb, Jesus.
3: Holy Mary, Mother of God, pray for us.
2: Hail Mary, full of grace, the Lord is with thee. Blessed art thou among women, and blessed is the fruit of thy womb, Jesus. Hail Mary, full of grace, the Lord is with thee. Blessed art thou among women, and blessed is the fruit of thy womb, Jesus.
3: Holy Mary, Mother of God, pray for us sinners now and at the hour of our death. Amen.
2: Hail Mary, full of grace, the Lord is with thee. Blessed art thou among women, and blessed is the fruit of thy womb, Jesus.
3: Holy Mary, Mother of God, pray for us sinners now and at the hour of our death. Amen.
2: Hail Mary, full of grace, the Lord is with thee. Blessed art thou among women, and blessed is the fruit of thy womb, Jesus. Hail Mary, full of grace, the Lord is with thee. Blessed art thou among women, and blessed is the fruit of thy womb, Jesus. Hail Mary, full of grace, the Lord is with thee. Blessed art thou among women, and blessed is the fruit of thy womb, Jesus. Hail Mary, full of grace, the Lord is with thee. Blessed art thou among women, and blessed is the fruit of thy womb, Jesus. Hail Mary, full of grace, the Lord is with thee. Full of grace, the Lord is with thee. Blessed art thou among women, and blessed is the fruit of thy womb, Jesus.

0: mystery, finding of Jesus in the temple. Our Father who art in heaven, hallowed be thy name. Thy kingdom come, thy will be done on earth as it is in heaven.
1: Give us this day our daily bread, and forgive us our trespasses, as we forgive those who trespass against us. And lead us not into temptation, but deliver us from evil.
0: Hail Mary, full of grace, the Lord is with thee. Blessed art thou among women, and blessed is the fruit of thy womb, Jesus. Hail Mary, full of grace, the Lord is with thee. Blessed art thou among women, and blessed is the fruit of thy womb, Jesus. Hail Mary, full of grace, the Lord is with thee. Blessed art thou among women, and blessed is the fruit of thy womb, Jesus. Hail Mary, full of grace, the Lord is with thee. Blessed art thou among women, and blessed is the fruit of thy womb, Jesus. Hail Mary, full of grace, the Lord is with thee. Blessed art thou among women, and blessed is the fruit of thy womb, Jesus. Hail Mary, full of grace, the Lord is with thee. Blessed art thou among women, and blessed is the fruit of thy womb, Jesus. Hail Mary, full of grace, the Lord is with thee. Blessed art thou among women, and blessed is the fruit of thy womb, Jesus. Hail Mary, full of grace, the Lord is with thee. Blessed art thou among women, and blessed is the fruit of thy womb, Jesus. Hail Mary, full of grace, the Lord is with thee. Blessed art thou among women, and blessed is the fruit of thy womb, Jesus. Hail Mary, full of grace, the Lord is with thee. Blessed art thou among women, and blessed is the fruit of thy womb, Jesus. Glory be to the Father, and to the Son, and to the Holy Spirit.
2: O my Jesus, forgive us our sins, save us from the fires of hell, and lead all souls to heaven, but especially those most in need of your mercy. Hail, Holy Queen, Mother of Mercy, our life, our sweetness, and our hope. To thee do we cry, poor banished children of Eve. To thee do we send up our sighs, mourning and weeping in this valley of tears. Turn, then, most gracious Advocate, thine eyes of mercy toward us, and after this our exile, show unto us the blessed fruit of thy womb, Jesus. O clement, O loving, O sweet Virgin Mary,
0: pray for us, O Holy Mother of God,
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0: We fly to thy patronage, O Holy Mother of God. Despise not our petitions and our necessities, but deliver us from all dangers, O ever glorious and blessed Virgin Mary.
4: In the name of the Father, and of the Son, and of the Holy
5: Ghost. In the name of the Father, and the Son, and the Holy Ghost. Amen. I believe in God, the Father Almighty, creator of heaven and earth, and in Jesus Christ, his only Son, our Lord, who was conceived by the Holy Ghost, born of the Virgin Mary, suffered under Pontius Pilate, was crucified, died, and was buried. He descended into hell. The third day he rose again from the dead. He ascended into heaven and stood at the right hand of God, the Father Almighty. From thence he shall come to judge the living and the dead. Our Father who art in heaven, hallowed be thy name. Thy kingdom come, thy will be done on earth as it is in heaven.
6: Give us this day our daily bread, and forgive us our trespasses, as we forgive those who trespass against us. And lead us not into temptation,
5: Hail Mary, full of grace, the Lord is with thee. Blessed art thou amongst women, and blessed is the fruit of thy womb, Jesus. Hail Mary, full of grace, the Lord is with thee. Blessed art thou amongst women, and blessed is the fruit of thy womb, Jesus.
6: Holy Mary, Mother of God, pray for us sinners now and at the hour of our death. Amen.
5: Hail Mary, full of grace, the Lord is with thee. Blessed art thou amongst women, and blessed is the fruit of thy womb, Jesus.
6: Holy Mary,

0: The first is the agony of our Lord in the garden. Our Father who art in heaven, hallowed be thy name. Thy kingdom come, thy will be done on earth as it is in heaven.
1: Give us this day our daily bread, and forgive us our trespasses, as we forgive those who trespass against us. And lead us not into temptation,
0: Hail Mary, full of grace, the Lord is with thee. Blessed art thou amongst women, and blessed is the fruit of thy womb, Jesus.
1: Holy Mary, Mother of God, pray for us sinners now and at the hour of our death. Amen.
0: Hail Mary, full of grace, the Lord is with thee. Blessed art thou amongst women, and blessed is the fruit of thy womb, Jesus.
1: Holy Mary, Mother of God, pray for us sinners now and at the hour of our death. Amen.
0: Hail Mary, full of grace, the Lord is with thee. Blessed art thou amongst women, and blessed is the fruit of thy womb, Jesus.
1: Holy Mary, Mother of God, pray for us sinners now and at the hour of our death.
0: Hail Mary, full of grace, the Lord is with thee. Blessed art thou amongst women, and blessed is the fruit of thy womb, Jesus.
1: Holy Mary, Mother of God, pray for us sinners now and at the hour of our death. Amen.
0: Hail Mary, full of grace, the Lord is with thee. Blessed art thou amongst women, and blessed is the fruit of thy womb, Jesus.
1: Holy Mary, Mother of God, pray for us sinners now and at the hour of our death. Amen.
0: Hail Mary, full of grace, the Lord is with thee. Blessed art thou amongst women, and blessed is the fruit of thy womb, Jesus.
1: Holy Mary, Mother of God, pray for us sinners now and at the hour of our death.
0: Hail Mary, full of grace, the Lord is with thee. Blessed art thou amongst women, and blessed is the fruit of thy womb, Jesus.
1: Holy Mary, Mother of God, pray for us sinners now and at the hour of our death. Amen.
0: Hail Mary, full of grace, the Lord is with thee. Blessed art thou amongst women, and blessed is the fruit of thy womb, Jesus.
1: Holy Mary, Mother of God, pray for us sinners now and at the hour of our death. Amen.
0: Hail Mary, full of grace, the Lord is with thee. Blessed art thou amongst women, and blessed is the fruit of thy womb, Jesus.
1: Holy Mary, Mother of God, pray for us sinners now and at the hour of our death.
0: Hail Mary, full of grace, the Lord is with thee. Blessed art thou amongst women, and blessed is the fruit of thy womb, Jesus.
1: Holy Mary, Mother of God, pray for us sinners now and at the hour of our death. Amen.

0: by Jesus.
1: The second sorrowful mystery is the scourging at the pillar. Our Father who art in heaven, hallowed be thy name. Thy kingdom come, thy will be done on earth as it is in heaven.
0: Give us this day our daily bread, and forgive us our trespasses, as we forgive those who trespass against us. And lead us not into temptation, but deliver us from evil.
1: Hail Mary, full of grace, the Lord is with thee. Blessed art thou amongst women, and blessed is the fruit of thy womb, Jesus.
0: Holy Mary, Mother of God, our grace, and sinners, now and at the hour of our death.
1: Mary, full of grace, the Lord is with thee. Blessed art thou amongst women, and blessed is the fruit of thy womb, Jesus.
0: Holy Mary, Mother of God, our grace, and sinners, now and at the hour of our death.
1: Hail Mary, full of grace, the Lord is with thee. Blessed art thou amongst women, and blessed is the fruit of thy womb, Jesus.
0: Holy Mary, Mother of God, our grace, and sinners, now and at the hour of our death.
1: Hail Mary, full of grace, the Lord is with thee. Blessed art thou amongst women, and blessed is the fruit of thy womb, Jesus.
0: Holy Mary, Mother of God, save us from the hour of our death. Amen.
1: Hail Mary, full of grace, the Lord is with thee. Blessed art thou amongst women, and blessed is the fruit of thy womb, Jesus.
0: Holy Mary, Mother of God, save us from the hour of our death.
1: Hail Mary, full of grace, the Lord is with thee. Blessed art thou amongst women, and blessed is the fruit of thy womb, Jesus.
0: Holy Mary, Mother of God,
1: Hail Mary, full of grace, the Lord is with thee. Blessed art thou amongst women, and blessed is the fruit of thy womb, Jesus.
0: Holy Mary, Mother of God, grace us, Son,
1: Hail Mary, full of grace, the Lord is with thee. Blessed art thou amongst women, and blessed is the fruit of thy womb, Jesus.
0: Holy Mary, Mother of God, pray for us sinners, now and at the hour of our death.
1: Hail Mary, full of grace, the Lord is with thee. Blessed art thou amongst women, and blessed is the fruit of thy womb, Jesus.
0: Holy Mary, Mother of God, pray for us sinners, now and at the hour of our death.
1: Hail Mary, full of grace, the Lord is with thee. Blessed art thou amongst women, and blessed is the fruit of thy womb, Jesus.
0: Holy Mary, Mother of God, pray for us sinners, now and at the hour of our death.

0: third sorrowful mystery is the crowning of thorns. Our Father, who art in heaven, hallowed be thy name. Thy kingdom come, thy will be done, on earth as it is in heaven. Hail Mary, full of grace, the Lord is with thee. Blessed art thou amongst women, and blessed is the fruit of thy womb, Jesus.
1: Holy Mary,
0: Hail Mary, full of grace, the Lord is with thee. Blessed art thou amongst women, and blessed is the fruit of thy womb, Jesus.
1: Holy Mary, Mother of God, pray for us sinners.
0: Hail Mary, full of grace, the Lord is with thee. Blessed art thou amongst women, and blessed is the fruit of thy womb, Jesus.
1: Holy Mary, Mother of God, pray for us sinners.
0: Hail Mary, full of grace, the Lord is with thee. Blessed art thou amongst women, and blessed is the fruit of thy womb, Jesus.
1: Holy Mary, Mother of God, pray for us sinners now and at the
0: hour of our death. Hail Mary, full of grace, the Lord is with thee. Blessed art thou amongst women, and blessed is the fruit of thy womb, Jesus.
1: Holy Mary, Mother of God, pray for us sinners now and at the hour of our death.
0: Hail Mary, full of grace, the Lord is with thee. Blessed art thou amongst women, and blessed is the fruit of thy womb, Jesus.
1: Holy Mary, Mother of God, pray for us sinners now and at the hour of our death.
0: Hail Mary, full of grace, the Lord is with thee. Blessed art thou amongst women, and blessed is the fruit of thy womb, Jesus.
1: Holy Mary, Mother of God, pray for us sinners now and at the hour of our death.
0: Hail Mary, full of grace, the Lord is with thee. Blessed art thou amongst women, and blessed is the fruit of thy womb, Jesus.
1: Holy Mary, Mother of God,
0: Hail Mary, full of grace, the Lord is with thee. Blessed art thou amongst women, and blessed is the fruit of thy womb, Jesus.
1: Holy Mary, Mother of God, save us sinners now and at the hour of our death.
0: Hail Mary, full of grace, the Lord is with thee. Blessed art thou amongst women, and blessed is the fruit of thy womb, Jesus.
1: Holy Mary, Mother of God, save us sinners now and at the hour of our death.

0: my Jesus.
1: Forgive us our sins. Save us from the fires of hell. We all sow our souls to the
2: fourth sorrowful mystery is the carrying of the cross. Our Father who art in heaven, hallowed be thy name. Thy kingdom come, thy will be done earth as it is in heaven.
1: Give us this day our daily bread, and forgive us our trespasses, as we forgive those who trespass against us. And lead us not into temptation,
2: but deliver us from evil. Hail Mary, full of grace, the Lord is with thee. Blessed art thou amongst women, and blessed is the fruit of thy womb, Jesus.
1: Holy Mary, Mother of God, pray for us sinners now and at the hour of our death.
2: Hail Mary, full of grace, the Lord is with thee. Blessed art thou amongst women, and blessed is the fruit of thy womb, Jesus.
1: Holy Mary, Mother of God, pray for us sinners now and at the hour of our death. Amen.
2: Hail Mary, full of grace, the Lord is with thee. Blessed art thou amongst women, and blessed is the fruit of thy womb, Jesus.
1: Holy Mary, Mother of God, pray for us sinners now and at the hour of our death. Amen.
2: Hail Mary, full of grace, the Lord is with thee. Blessed art thou amongst women, and blessed is the fruit of thy womb, Jesus.
1: Holy Mary, Mother of God,
2: Hail Mary, full of grace, the Lord is with thee. Blessed art thou amongst women, and blessed is the fruit of thy womb, Jesus.
1: Holy Mary, Mother of God, pray for us sinners now and at the hour of our death.
2: Hail Mary, full of grace, the Lord is with thee. Blessed art thou amongst women, and blessed is the fruit of thy womb, Jesus.
1: Holy Mary, Mother of God, pray for us sinners now and at the hour of our death.
2: Hail Mary, full of grace, the Lord is with thee. Blessed art thou amongst women, and blessed is the fruit of thy womb, Jesus.
1: Holy Mary, Mother of God, pray for us sinners now and at the hour of our death.
2: Hail Mary, full of grace, the Lord is with thee. Blessed art thou amongst women, and blessed is the fruit of thy womb, Jesus.
1: Holy Mary, Mother of God, pray for us sinners now and at the hour of our death.
2: Hail Mary, full of grace, the Lord is with thee. Blessed art thou amongst women, and blessed is the fruit of thy womb, Jesus.
1: Holy Mary, Mother of God,
2: Hail Mary, full of grace, the Lord is with thee. Blessed art thou amongst women, and blessed is the fruit of thy womb, Jesus.
1: Holy Mary, Mother of God, pray for us sinners now and at the hour of our death. Amen.

0: Jesus.
1: Forgive us our sins, save us from the fires of hell.
0: Lead all souls to
1: heaven,
2: death, sorrow, and mysteries, crucifixion, death of our Lord on the cross. Our Father, who art in heaven, hallowed be thy name. Thy kingdom come, thy will be done on earth as in heaven. Hail Mary, full of grace, the Lord is with thee. Blessed art thou amongst women, and blessed the fruit of thy womb, Jesus.
1: Holy Mary, Mother of God, pray for us sinners now and at the hour of our death. Amen.
2: Hail Mary, full of grace, the Lord is with thee. Blessed art thou amongst women, and blessed the fruit of thy womb, Jesus.
1: Holy Mary, Mother of God, pray for us sinners now and at the hour of our death.
2: Amen. Hail Mary, full of grace, the Lord is with thee. Blessed art thou amongst women, and blessed the fruit of thy womb, Jesus.
1: Holy Mary, Mother of God,
2: Hail Mary, full of grace, the Lord is with thee. Blessed art thou amongst women, and blessed the fruit of thy womb, Jesus.
1: Holy Mary, Mother of God, save us from
2: sin. Hail Mary, full of grace, the Lord is with thee. Blessed art thou amongst women, and blessed the fruit of thy womb, Jesus.
1: Holy Mary, Mother of God, save us from
2: Hail Mary, full of grace, the Lord is with thee. Blessed art thou amongst women, and blessed the fruit of thy womb, Jesus.
1: Holy Mary, Mother of God,
2: Hail Mary, full of grace, the Lord is with thee. Blessed art thou amongst women, and blessed the fruit of thy womb, Jesus.
1: Holy Mary, Mother of God, Hail
2: Mary, full of grace, the Lord is with thee. Blessed art thou amongst women, and blessed the fruit of thy womb, Jesus.
1: Holy Mary, Mother of God, Hail
2: Mary, full of grace, the Lord is with thee. Blessed art thou amongst women, and blessed the fruit of thy womb, Jesus.
1: Holy Mary, Mother of God, Hail
2: Mary, full of grace, the Lord is with thee. Blessed art thou amongst women, and blessed the fruit of thy womb, Jesus.
1: Holy Mary, Mother of God,

0: Hail, Holy Queen,
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0: To thee do we cry,
1: O God's judgment.
0: To thee do we send up our sighs, our sighs, our tears. Turn then, most gracious, our Lady, thy last mercy towards us. And after this, our exaltation to us, most of our Jesus. O clement, O loving, O sweet Virgin Mary. Pray for us, Holy Mother of God. Let us pray. O God, whose only begotten Son, by his life, death, and resurrection, has purchased for us the rewards of eternal life. Grant, we beseech thee, that meditating upon these mysteries of the most holy rosary of the Blessed Virgin Mary, we may imitate what they contain and obtain what they promise through the same Christ our Lord.
2: In the name of the Father, and of the Son, and of the Holy Ghost, and I believe in God, the Father Almighty, creator of heaven and earth, and in Jesus Christ, his only Son, our Lord, who was conceived by the Holy Ghost, born of the Virgin Mary, suffered under Pontius Pilate, was crucified, died, and was buried. He descended into hell. The third day he arose again from the dead. He ascended into heaven, seated at the right hand of God the Father Almighty. From thence he shall come to judge the living and the dead. Our Father who art in heaven, hallowed be thy name. Thy kingdom come, thy will be done on earth as it is in heaven.
3: Give us
2: Hail Mary, full of grace, the Lord is with thee. Blessed art thou amongst women, and blessed is the fruit of thy womb, Jesus. Hail Mary, full of grace, the Lord is with thee. Blessed art thou amongst women, and blessed is the fruit of thy womb, Jesus. Hail Mary, full of grace, the Lord is with thee. Blessed art thou amongst women, and blessed is the fruit of thy womb, Jesus.

0: first glorious mystery of the resurrection. Our Father who art in heaven, hallowed be thy name, thy kingdom come, thy will be done on earth as it is in heaven. Hail Mary, full of grace, the Lord is with thee. Blessed art thou amongst women, and blessed is the fruit of thy womb, Jesus.
1: Holy Mary, Mother
0: of God, pray for us sinners now and at the hour of our death. Amen. Hail Mary, full of grace, the Lord is with thee. Blessed art thou amongst women, and blessed is the fruit of thy womb, Jesus.
1: Holy Mary, Mother of God, pray for us sinners now and at the hour of our death.
0: Hail Mary, full of grace, the Lord is with thee. Blessed art thou amongst women, and blessed is the fruit of thy womb, Jesus.
1: Holy Mary,
0: Hail Mary, full of grace, the Lord is with thee. Blessed art thou amongst women, and blessed is the fruit of thy womb, Jesus.
1: Holy Mary, Mother of God,
0: Hail Mary, full of grace, the Lord is with thee. Blessed art thou amongst women, and blessed is the fruit of thy womb, Jesus.
1: Holy Mary, Mother of God,
0: Hail Mary, full of grace, the Lord is with thee. Blessed art thou amongst women, and blessed is the fruit of thy womb, Jesus.
1: Holy Mary,
0: Hail Mary, full of grace, the Lord is with thee. Blessed art thou amongst women, and blessed is the fruit of thy womb, Jesus.
1: Holy Mary, Mother of God, pray for us
0: Hail Mary, full of grace, the Lord is with thee. Blessed art thou amongst women, and blessed is the fruit of thy womb, Jesus.
1: Holy Mary, Mother of God,
0: Hail Mary, full of grace, the Lord is with thee. Blessed art thou amongst women, and blessed is the fruit of thy womb, Jesus.
1: Holy Mary, Mother of God, pray for us
0: Hail Mary, full of grace, the Lord is with thee. Blessed art thou amongst women, and blessed is the fruit of thy womb, Jesus.
1: Holy Mary,

0: my Jesus.
1: The second glorious mystery is the Ascension. Our Father who art in heaven, hallowed be thy name. Thy kingdom come, thy will be done on earth as it is in heaven.
0: Give us this day our daily bread,
2: as we forgive those who trespass against us, and lead us not into temptation.
1: Hail Mary, full of grace, the Lord is with thee. Blessed art thou amongst women, and blessed is the fruit of thy womb, Jesus.
0: Holy Mary, Mother of God, pray for us sinners now and at the hour of
1: our death. Hail Mary, full of grace, the Lord is with thee. Blessed art thou amongst women, and blessed is the fruit of thy womb, Jesus.
0: Holy Mary, Mother of God, pray for us sinners now and at the hour of our death.
1: Hail Mary, full of grace, the Lord is with thee. Blessed art thou amongst women, and blessed is the fruit of thy womb, Jesus.
0: Holy Mary, Mother of God, pray for us sinners now and at the hour of our death.
1: Hail Mary, full of grace, the Lord is with thee. Blessed art thou amongst women, and blessed is the fruit of thy womb, Jesus.
0: Holy Mary, Mother of God, pray for us sinners now and at the hour of our death.
1: Hail Mary, full of grace, the Lord is with thee. Blessed art thou amongst women, and blessed is the fruit of thy womb, Jesus.
0: Holy Mary, Mother of God, pray for us sinners now and at the hour of our death.
1: Hail Mary, full of grace, the Lord is with thee. Blessed art thou amongst women, and blessed is the fruit of thy womb, Jesus.
0: Holy Mary, Mother of God, pray for us sinners now and at the hour of our death.
1: Hail Mary, full of grace, the Lord is with thee. Blessed art thou amongst women, and blessed is the fruit of thy womb, Jesus.
0: Holy Mary, Mother of God, pray for us sinners now and at the hour of our death.
1: Hail Mary, full of grace, the Lord is with thee. Blessed art thou amongst women, and blessed is the fruit of thy womb, Jesus.
0: Holy Mary, Mother of God, pray for us sinners now and at the hour of our death.
1: Hail Mary, full of grace, the Lord is with thee. Blessed art thou amongst women, and blessed is the fruit of thy womb, Jesus.
0: Holy Mary, Mother of God, pray for us sinners now and at the hour of our death.
1: Hail Mary, full of grace, the Lord is with thee. Blessed art thou amongst women, and blessed is the fruit of thy womb, Jesus.
0: Holy Mary, Mother of God, pray for us sinners now and at the hour of our death.

0: The third glorious mystery is the descent of the Holy Ghost upon the apostles of Mary. Our Father, who art in heaven, hallowed be thy name. Thy kingdom come, thy will be done on earth as it is in heaven.
1: Give us this day our daily bread, and forgive us our trespasses, as we forgive those who trespass against us. And lead us not into temptation, but deliver us from evil.
0: Hail Mary, full of grace, the Lord is with thee. Blessed art thou amongst women, and blessed is the fruit of thy womb, Jesus.
1: Holy Mary, Mother of God, pray for us sinners now.
0: Hail Mary, full of grace, the Lord is with thee. Blessed art thou amongst women, and blessed is the fruit of thy womb, Jesus.
1: Holy Mary, Mother of God, pray for us sinners now and at the hour of our death.
0: Hail Mary, full of grace, the Lord is with thee. Blessed art thou amongst women, and blessed is the fruit of thy womb, Jesus.
1: Holy Mary, Mother of God, pray for us sinners now and at the hour of our death.
0: Hail Mary, full of grace, the Lord is with thee. Blessed art thou amongst women, and blessed is the fruit of thy womb, Jesus.
1: Holy Mary, Mother of God, pray for us sinners now and at the hour of our death.
0: Hail Mary, full of grace, the Lord is with thee. Blessed art thou amongst women, and blessed is the fruit of thy womb, Jesus.
1: Holy Mary, Mother of God, pray for us sinners now and at the hour of our death.
0: Hail Mary, full of grace, the Lord is with thee. Blessed art thou amongst women, and blessed is the fruit of thy womb, Jesus.
1: Holy Mary, Mother of God, pray for us sinners now and at the hour of our death.
0: Hail Mary, full of grace, the Lord is with thee. Blessed art thou amongst women, and blessed is the fruit of thy womb, Jesus.
1: Holy Mary, Mother of God, pray for us sinners now and at the hour of our death.
0: Hail Mary, full of grace, the Lord is with thee. Blessed art thou amongst women, and blessed is the fruit of thy womb, Jesus.
1: Holy Mary, Mother of God,
0: Hail Mary, full of grace, the Lord is with thee. Blessed art thou amongst women, and blessed is the fruit of thy womb, Jesus.
1: Holy Mary, Mother of God, pray for us sinners now and at the hour of our death.
0: Hail Mary, full of grace, the Lord is with thee. Blessed art thou amongst women, and blessed is the fruit of thy womb, Jesus.
1: Holy Mary, Mother of God, pray for us sinners now and at the hour of our death.

0: Jesus.
1: Forgive us our sins, save us from the fire of hell. Lead all souls to heaven, especially
0: those who are most in need. The fourth mystery is the Assumption. Our Father, who art in heaven, hallowed be thy name. Thy kingdom come, thy will be done on earth as it is in heaven.
1: Give us this day our daily bread, and forgive us our trespasses, as we forgive those who trespass against us. And lead us not into temptation, but deliver us from evil.
0: Hail Mary, full of grace, the Lord is with thee. Blessed art thou among women, and blessed is the fruit of thy womb, Jesus.
1: Holy Mary, Mother of God, pray for us sinners, now and at the
0: hour of our death. Hail Mary, full of grace, the Lord is with thee. Blessed art thou among women, and blessed is the fruit of thy womb, Jesus.
1: Holy Mary, Mother of God, pray for us sinners, now and at the hour of our death.
0: Hail Mary, full of grace, the Lord is with thee. Blessed art thou among women, and blessed is the fruit of thy womb, Jesus.
1: Holy Mary, Mother of God, pray for us sinners, now and at the hour of our death.
0: Hail Mary, full of grace, the Lord is with thee. Blessed art thou among women, and blessed is the fruit of thy womb, Jesus.
1: Holy Mary, Mother of God, pray for us sinners,
0: Hail Mary, full of grace, the Lord is with thee. Blessed art thou among women, and blessed is the fruit of thy womb, Jesus.
1: Holy Mary, Mother of God, pray for us sinners, now and at the hour of our death.
0: Hail Mary, full of grace, the Lord is with thee. Blessed art thou among women, and blessed is the fruit of thy womb, Jesus.
1: Holy Mary, Mother of God, pray for us sinners, now and at the hour of our death.
0: Hail Mary, full of grace, Lord is with thee. Blessed art thou among women, and blessed is the fruit of thy womb, Jesus.
1: Holy Mary, Mother of God, pray for us sinners, now and at the hour of our death.
0: Hail Mary, full of grace, Lord is with thee. Blessed art thou among women, and blessed is the fruit of thy womb, Jesus.
1: Holy Mary, Mother of God, pray for us sinners, now and at the hour of our death.
0: Hail Mary, full of grace, Lord is with thee. Blessed art thou among women, and blessed is the fruit of thy womb, Jesus.
1: Holy Mary, Mother of God, pray for us sinners, now and at the hour of our death.
0: Hail Mary, full of grace, Lord is with thee. Blessed art thou among women, and blessed is the fruit of thy womb, Jesus.
1: Holy Mary, Mother of God, pray for us sinners, now and at the hour of our death.

0: Jesus.
1: Forgive us our sins, save us from the fire of hell. Lead all souls to heaven, especially those most in need
2: of mercy. The fifth glorious mystery is the coronation. Our Father, who art in heaven, hallowed be thy name. Thy kingdom come, thy will be done on earth as it is in heaven.
1: Give us this day our daily bread, and forgive us our trespasses, as we forgive those who trespass against us. And lead us not into temptation, but deliver us from evil.
2: Amen. Hail Mary, full of grace, the Lord is with thee. Blessed art thou amongst women, and blessed is the fruit of thy womb, Jesus.
1: Holy Mary, Mother of God, pray for us sinners, now and at the hour of our death.
2: Amen. Hail Mary, full of grace, the Lord is with thee. Blessed art thou amongst women, and blessed is the fruit of thy womb, Jesus.
1: Holy Mary, Mother of God, pray for us sinners, now and at the hour of our death.
2: Hail Mary, full of grace, the Lord is with thee. Blessed art thou amongst women, and blessed is the fruit of thy womb, Jesus.
1: Holy Mary, Mother of God, pray for us sinners, now and at the hour of our death.
2: Hail Mary, full of grace, the Lord is with thee. Blessed art thou amongst women, and blessed is the fruit of thy womb, Jesus.
1: Holy Mary, Mother of God, pray for us sinners, now and at the hour of our death.
2: Mary, full of grace, the Lord is with thee. Blessed art thou amongst women, and blessed is the fruit of thy womb, Jesus.
1: Holy Mary, Mother of God, pray for us sinners, now and at the hour of our death.
2: Mary, full of grace, the Lord is with thee. Blessed art thou amongst women, and blessed is the fruit of thy womb, Jesus.
1: Holy Mary, Mother of God, pray for us sinners, now and at the hour of our death.
2: Grace, the Lord is with thee. Blessed art thou amongst women, and blessed is the fruit of thy womb, Jesus.
1: Holy Mary, Mother of God, pray for us sinners, now and at the hour of our death.
2: Hail Mary, full of grace, the Lord is with thee. Blessed art thou amongst women, and blessed is the fruit of thy womb, Jesus.
1: Holy Mary, Mother of God, pray for us sinners, now and at the hour of our death.
2: Hail Mary, full of grace, the Lord is with thee. Blessed art thou amongst women, and blessed is the fruit of thy womb, Jesus.
1: Holy Mary, Mother of God, pray for us sinners, now and at the hour of our death.
2: Hail Mary, full of grace, the Lord is with thee. Blessed art thou amongst women, and blessed is the fruit of thy womb, Jesus.
1: Holy Mary,

0: Forgive us our sins, and save us from the fire of hell. Lead all souls to heaven, especially those who most need mercy. Hail, Holy Queen,
1: Mother of mercy, and Lord of mercy, to thee we cry, our precious Son of God. To thee we send up our sighs, mourning, and weeping, and our fountain of tears. Turn the most gracious of thy mercies and merciful towards us. And after this, thou hast shown unto us the blessed fruit of thy womb, Jesus. Upon the blood of all sins, we pray.
0: Pray for us, Holy Mother of God. Let us pray. O God, whose only begotten Son, by his life, death, and resurrection, hath purchased for us the rewards of eternal salvation, grant, we beseech thee, as a meditation upon these mysteries of the most holy rosary of the Blessed Virgin Mary, we may imitate what they contain and obtain what they promise, through the same Christ our Lord.

0: In the name of the Father, and of the Son, and of the Holy Spirit. Amen. Lord, have mercy on us.
1: Christ, have mercy on us.
0: Lord, have mercy on us. Christ, hear us.
1: Christ, graciously hear us.
0: God, the Father of heaven,
1: have mercy on us.
0: God, the Son, Redeemer of the world,
1: have mercy on us.
0: God, the Holy Spirit,
1: have mercy on us.
0: Holy Trinity, one God,
1: have mercy on us.
0: Holy Mary,
1: pray for us.
0: Holy Mother of God,
1: pray for us.
0: Holy Virgin of Virgins,
1: pray for us.
0: Mother of Christ,
1: pray for us.
0: Mother of the Church,
1: pray for us.
0: Mother of Divine Grace,
1: pray for us.
0: Mother Most Pure,
1: pray for us.
0: Mother Most Chaste,
1: pray for us.
0: Mother Inviolate,
1: pray for us.
0: Mother Undefiled,
1: pray for us.
0: Mother Most Amiable,
1: pray for us.
0: Mother Most Admirable,
1: pray for us.
0: Mother of Good Counsel,
1: pray for us.
0: Mother of our Creator,
1: pray for us.
0: Mother of our Savior,
1: pray for us.
0: Virgin Most Prudent,
1: pray for us.
0: Virgin Most Venerable,
1: pray for us.
0: Virgin Most Renowned,
1: pray for us.
0: Virgin Most Powerful,
1: pray for us.
0: Virgin Most Merciful,
1: pray for us.
0: Virgin Most Faithful,
1: pray for us.
0: Mirror of Justice,
1: pray for us.
0: Seat of Wisdom,
1: pray for us.
0: Cause of our Joy,
1: pray for us.
0: Spiritual Vessel,
1: pray for us.
0: Vessel of Honor,
1: pray for us.
0: Singular Vessel of Devotion,
1: pray for us.
0: Mystical Rose,
1: pray for us.
0: Tower of David,
1: pray for us.
0: Tower of Ivory,
1: pray for us.
0: House of Gold,
1: pray for us.
0: Ark of the Covenant,
1: pray for us.
0: Gate of Heaven,
1: pray for us.
0: Morning Star,
1: pray for us.
0: Health of the Sick,
1: pray for us.
0: Refuge of Sinners,
1: pray for us.
0: Comforter of the Afflicted,
1: pray for us.
0: Help of Christians,
1: pray for us.
0: Queen of Angels,
1: pray for us.
0: Queen of Patriarchs,
1: pray for us.
0: Queen of Prophets,
1: pray for us.
0: Queen of Apostles,
1: pray for us.
0: Queen of Martyrs,
1: pray for us.
0: Queen of Confessors,
1: pray for us.
0: Queen of Virgins,
1: pray for us.
0: Queen of All Saints,
1: pray for us.
0: Queen conceived without original sin,
1: pray for us.
0: Queen assumed into Heaven,
1: pray for us.
0: Queen of the Most Holy Rosary,
1: pray for us.
0: Queen of Families,
1: pray for us.
0: Queen of Peace,
1: pray for us.
0: Lamb of God, who takest away the sins of the world,
1: spare us, O Lord.
0: Lamb of God, who takest away the sins of the world,
1: graciously hear us, O Lord.
0: Lamb of God, who takest away the sins of the world,
1: have mercy on us.
0: Pray for us, O Holy Mother of God,
1: that we may be made worthy of the promises of Christ.
0: Let us pray. Grant, we beseech thee, O Lord God, that we, thy servants, may enjoy perpetual health of mind and body, and by the glorious intercession of the Blessed Mary, ever Virgin, be delivered from present sorrow and enjoy everlasting happiness, through Christ our Lord.
1: Amen.

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3: We hear a lot about praying the rosary and the importance of it. And it can be a little bit difficult for us sometimes to understand why taking 15 minutes a day, something so simple and on its surface very repetitive, could be helpful for us. But it's important for us to try to enter into this prayer. If so many have insisted on its importance, there must be something to it. And I think we want to look at it almost like chess, if you know the game at all. Chess is not too complicated to learn. There's a few pieces that move in certain ways. The rules are not complicated at all, but it's very difficult to master. The threshold for entry is very low, but the ceiling for mastery is very high. This means that it's very accessible, and also means that those who don't put much effort into it can see it as simplistic and kind of stupid, when in fact there is a lot of cleverness behind it, a lot of depth to the game. And some of our prayers are like this too, and the rosary especially. The rosary has multiple levels because it has on its surface the simple announcement of the mysteries and the reciting of the Hail Marys, the Our Fathers, the Glory Bees, the other prayers, over and over and over again. A simple set of repetitions. But these repetitions are meant to focus us on our Lord's life. They're meant to give us time to spend with Him. And they're meant, above all, to be open to everyone and to each one of us at every time of life. It doesn't take much to do this. It doesn't take a lot of concentration or a lot of time. It doesn't take a lot of memorization. A very small child can learn the few prayers that are necessary. A very small child can learn the mystery.

0: trees. And even when we're sick and when we're tired, we can still say the words. We can still do. We can still have that basic framework. It's still there for us. And it still is prayer, because it is the prayer which is given to us by God. Both of these prayers, the two main prayers, the Our Father, the Hail Mary, are simply prayers given to us by God. The Hail Mary with a few embellishments, but primarily directly from Revelation. We say the words that God has given us to say, and that in itself is a prayer, even if we don't have a lot of energy and attention and thought to give to it. It still is a prayer. So it does have a very low threshold for entry, and a very low threshold to remain prayer. You want to make pure mental prayer, it takes a lot more thought, a lot more effort usually, but we can at least do this. And at that level of simplicity, we are still learning from the mysteries. We are still reminding ourselves of the great truths of the faith, of the things that are most important. These 15 mysteries spell out the most important aspects of our Lord's life and of salvation, history. As it's because we get to the glorious mysteries, we stretch out from the Gospels and into eternity. That last mystery, the fifth glorious mystery, in fact, in some eras was actually called the glory of the saints. It was the mystery of the saints reigning in heaven and the coronation of Our Lady. There were actually two mysteries, and those are the mysteries of eternity, of the saints reigning forever with our Blessed Mother. That's usually forgotten nowadays, but it has been part of the history of our rosary. We go all the way from the Annunciation to eternal glory. And walking that path time and time again helps to solidify our sense of what is truly important in life, what our purpose on earth is all about, and what we must do to get there. We also learn from the simple, humble perseverance. At that lower level, we learn from the simple, humble perseverance of saying the same prayer day after day after day. It's not always easy for us to do the same thing. And there are times when the repetition does become dull. It does become dry. And those are the times when we have to especially remember that we're not doing this just for ourselves, but this is a gift for our Blessed Mother, a gift for her Son. Something we've been asked to do by the Church, we've been asked to do by many different revelations and apparitions. So we know it must be pleasing. We know it must be pleasing to God if it's pleasing to His Mother. And so we offer that for that reason. We step away from what I want to do. We step into what does God want from me? Something simple that I can do, which is not complicated and does not take long, but that God asks of me. And that perseverance in doing what another wants, doing what God wants instead of what we want, has great value as well for our sanctification. But we also operate on a more profound level. The goal with the rosary, if we are able to reach it, it's one of those matters of he that can take it, let him take it, is that we meditate on these mysteries. We take the 2 minutes or so that a decade of the rosary takes, maybe three, to put this mystery before our eyes. Put this section of the life of our Lord before our eyes and consider what it means. What fruit it has for us to speak to God about it. It's a very short time when we have short attention spans. But the goal is actually to contemplate. The goal is actually to spend time with the mysteries, to where the words we are saying become a background, a certain rhythm or harmony, along with the main melody of our speaking to God in our heart, in our own words. One of the remarkable things about our humanity, our mind, is that we can do that. We can say one thing and think another, and often that's not a good thing, but we can use it for the good, to speak or sing something of value, even as our minds are on another level, and even a higher level, considering those things in greater depth, considering the heart of the mysteries. And when we do it this way, the more we do spend time with a more contemplative rosary, we don't just make the Blessed Virgin Mary a part of our mechanical recitation, but a part of the depth of our thoughts. She becomes the companion of our thoughts, our considerations, our ruminations. We can present during those times, not just in the mysteries, we can also speak to her about the particular issues we are having. Because we look at the mysteries, we see a virtue, and often we have the experience that we don't actually have this virtue. We're not in its fullness in ourselves. We can see in ourselves where we're lacking it. We can see where we might need it more. We can see sometimes we can't even see past our own thoughts. We become just locked up on the various considerations of the day, the worries or the hurts that have been put upon us. And we can put ourselves in the presence of that mystery. We can put ourselves in the scene, whether it's at the crib or on Calvary. And we can speak to God. We can speak to our Blessed Mother there about what is in our hearts, about our difficulties and distresses. We can put it all before her. It's a more profound way of praying these mysteries. Both ways are good, but we can stretch to a more profound way on the days when it is possible. And spending time this close to God, speaking to God about himself, about his mysteries, about ourselves, changes our soul. Changes our soul a great deal over time. We are often hard-hearted, as the scriptures say. They use the expression stony-hearted. But even a little drip of water, remember, can wear a hole through a stone. In the same way, this little drop of the mysteries of the rosary, of our prayers recited day by day, has the same effect. It softens the hardness of our hearts. It opens us to virtue. It's part of why the devil can find us so many reasons why we don't need to say it today, why we can put it off, because he knows the power. And we have our lower nature, our laziness usually finds a willing ear to that kind of temptation. There will be times when it is impossible. Everything can be impossible at times. But we have to consider when we can do it. We want to look beyond just these occasions which we celebrate, and we should celebrate, in which we celebrate the great interventions, the special victories given by Our Lady through the power of the Rosary. We want to look, though, at our own hearts and what it can do to transform us, what it does do to transform us if we offer it consistently and reasonably well. Probably not perfectly, but reasonably well. So we want to see what we can do, even if we can only offer, even if it seems impossible, even if we can only offer just a couple of decades, to try to commit to that. If we can do more, all the better. Sometimes we have to talk ourselves into just a couple of decades. Often the rest will follow if we'll do at least that. We talk ourselves into it. We commit to it. We give ourselves to this simple and not that time-consuming devotion, a devotion which will conform itself to whatever state of mind, whatever state of soul, whatever level of energy and intelligence we have at the moment. And offer this prayer. It's been a source of victory for whole nations, a source of victory for Christendom. It's a source of
1: prayer is this asking in Christ's name. It is once again to speak to God from the depths of our heart, to break the silence that is there on our side, to open the door. So let us ask Our Lady during this month of October, especially when we say our rosary, ask her to show us how to open the door of our heart, how to really pray and ask in Christ's name, how to speak to God intimately and sincerely, even if it is just a few words stammered out. This will be the beginning of the acceptance of this invitation to the glorious marriage feast of the Lamb. And there, one day, certainly, as Christ promises, our joy too will be full.
2: In the name of the Father, and of the Son, and of the Holy Ghost. Amen. My dear friends, at midnight Mass, we saw how our Lord Jesus Christ, already being prefigured in the Old Testament by so many beautiful signs and images and events in the Old Testament, was this beautiful prefiguration of this coming of this great person. This person who is true God and true man, our Lord Jesus Christ. In the second Mass, we saw how our Lord Jesus Christ, by his birth in Bethlehem, showed and taught mankind, taught us this silent sermon from the cradle, how to live a good life when contemplating the scene of the Nativity. We are filled with awe seeing this great teaching of our Lord Jesus Christ, these teachings of virtue, of poverty, of humility, obedience, holiness of life. When you turn to the Blessed Virgin Mary, we saw and we were taught these great and beautiful virtues of purity and chastity. In this Mass, the Gospel turns now more closely to the person of our Lord Jesus Christ. We have seen him prefigured in the Old Testament. We have seen and contemplated him in this stable of Bethlehem. But finally, we ask ourselves this capital question. Who is he? Who is our Lord Jesus Christ? Who is this babe that was born in Bethlehem in a stable, that seemed and that has been so rejected by the world? We saw him coming into Bethlehem, being refused to stay at an inn, to be born in an inn. In the Old Testament, he was called a king, Emmanuel, great God. And yet he was refused place in the inn. He was refused to be born in a palace, as great kings should be born. He was not clothed in the garments of a king, but as the Gospel tells us, was turned in swaddling clothes and laid in a manger, that is to say, a cradle from which beasts eat. So, my dear friends, we saw this great example of this person, Christ, giving to us, and yet now we have to ask ourselves, who is this person? In the beautiful Gospel of today, of St. John, the Gospel that is read every day after Holy Mass, at the end of Mass, the last Gospel, it's the same Gospel. St. John so beautifully commences with these words, "In the beginning was the Word, and the Word was with God, and the Word was God." What can we sum up? What can we say about this saying? It is truly a difficult piece. But yet, when we turn to sacred scripture in the New Testament, we continually find references made to the Word of God. And so it is quite easily derived that this Word, the Word that proceeds from the mouth of God, the Word that is the expression of an idea that is found in the mind, this Word is our Lord Jesus Christ. And our Lord Jesus Christ, therefore, was with God from all eternity. True God. True God. We see this in the following passage: all things were made through him, and without him was made nothing that has been made. And so our Lord Jesus Christ, before the beginning of the world, if we may say it in such a way, participated in this great creation of the world. This same baby in Bethlehem that we contemplate today is that same person who created you and I, who created the mountains, who created the thunder, who created the world. This same little baby. And the gospel continues to say, in him was life, and the life was the light of men. And the light shines in the darkness, and the darkness grasped it not. We know, my dear friends, that by original sin, by the sin of Adam, and by our own sins, we lost the right to heaven. We lost the life of grace. We lost that life-giving substance which we call grace, that which habitates the soul, that makes us pleasing to Almighty God. We lost that through original sin and also through our own sins. How in the world were we or could we regain that light of grace? My dear friends, the gospel of today shows us very clearly that our Lord Jesus Christ came into this world to give us back that light of grace that we lost through original sin. But the world grasped it not, the darkness grasped it not. And we see this continually in the life of our Lord Jesus Christ. How the world rejected our Lord. Already, right in the beginning, as I have said to you, our Lord was rejected in the inns of Bethlehem. Very shortly thereafter, his life already was sought after by Herod. All the children of the surroundings of Bethlehem under the age of 2 were to be killed. So to make sure that this Christ child would follow the same lot, would be killed. Already the world rejected our Lord Jesus Christ. And we see this further in his life, how the Jews continually sought after his life, and finally they crucified him. They put him upon the cross. Of course, little did they know that this was all in the plan of God. That by this operation, we would again be able to receive that light of grace. This figure of our Lord Jesus Christ, then, my dear friends, are of great importance to us. It's very difficult to understand this great mystery of the incarnation. But we are to adhere with this with all our faith and with love for our Lord Jesus Christ. A beautiful way to perhaps better understand this great mystery of the incarnation, of what we call the two natures and one person, one divine person, a human nature and divine person and divine nature, is perhaps that beautiful image of Moses. Moses, when he was looking after the sheep in the desert, suddenly saw a bush burning. Yet he was intrigued by it because, although he saw the flames in the bush did not corrupt. The bush did not burn, was not corrupted, was not destroyed by the fire. And as he approached, he heard this voice from the bush saying, "I am the God of Israel, thy God. I have heard the affliction of my people." This image, my dear friends, is an image of our Lord Jesus Christ. We can see in the bush, for example, the image of his human nature, and in the fire, his divine nature. Yet the one does not corrupt the other. The one does not destroy the other. And so we are left with this true teaching of the Catholic Church that the Church has always taught, a dogma of the faith: Christ, true God, and true man. Indeed, my dear friends, we would not have been saved of sin if our Lord Jesus Christ was but a man. For which man could pay an infinite offense, could pay an infinite price? Since sin is an infinite offense against the infinite goodness of God, so only an infinite being could repair this infinite fault. This, my dear friends, is our Lord Jesus Christ, the great mystery of our faith, the incarnation of our Lord Jesus Christ, the great mystery of which we are celebrating today, the birth of our Lord in Bethlehem. My dear friends, let us not be the same as of old, the people of old who rejected our Lord Jesus Christ and the darkness did not comprehend him. Let us turn to our Lord Jesus Christ and let us open up our hearts to him, that we may accept him, that the darkness of our hearts may be enlightened by his grace, by our Lord Jesus Christ. Let us reject all these little sinful characters, these little vices, these little tendencies, these little evil tendencies of ours towards sin. Let us accept our Lord Jesus Christ in our hearts. Fill our hearts with love for our Lord Jesus Christ, so that by it we may fulfill that first commandment: Thou shalt love the Lord thy God with all thy heart, with all thy soul. My dear friends, finally let us turn to the Blessed Virgin Mary, she who is the mother of this great person, this person our Lord Jesus Christ, this person true God and true man. Let us ask of her to obtain for us the grace, firstly, of a deep faith in our Lord Jesus Christ, that we may fight for him, that we may stand up for him, that we may fight for his kingship, and also then that our hearts may be filled with joy, especially today in this great and beautiful feast day of Christmas, the birth of our Savior Lord Jesus Christ, and that by this great joy we also may have a great love for our Lord Jesus Christ, that our Lord Jesus Christ may become the very center of our lives, the very center of our lives, that we may not mix him in, that we may not participate him with our material desires, with our material attachments, with our little vices that we love so much, that even sometimes we glory in, God forbid. Let us ask the Blessed Virgin Mary then to give us this grace, that by it we may truly love our Lord, that by it we may live a good and holy life, and by living a good and holy life we may die a good and holy death, and so attain everlasting life with God in heaven for all eternity. In the name of the Father, and of the Son, and of the Holy Ghost. Amen.
3: 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In tribulation, immediately draw near to God with confidence, and you will receive strength, enlightenment, and instruction. St. John of the Cross.
4: I'll start with reading the last few lines from St. Paul's letter for today's Mass, and then I'll go a few lines further, because the epistle cuts off, and I want you to get a few lines more than the epistle has. For I would not have you ignorant, brethren, that our fathers were all under the cloud, and all passed through the sea. And all in Moses were baptized in the cloud and in the sea, and did eat the same spiritual food. And all drank the same spiritual drink, and they drank of the spiritual rock that followed them, and the rock was Christ. All ate the same spiritual food. That food was what they called manna. Every day, the chosen people would find, lying out where they could gather it up, a strange substance, sort of like bread, easily picked up. And it fed them on their long journey in the wilderness until they got to the promised land. And then, as St. Paul says, they drank the same spiritual drink from the rock which followed them, and that rock was Christ. At one point, the Israelites were in the desert, in a place so dry that they had run out of water and there was none to be had. And so they complained bitterly to Moses, and they asked him, "Did you bring us out into the desert just so that we and our children could die of thirst?" And so, of course, Moses then prayed to God, and God told him to take that same staff that he had used to separate the waters of the sea, to go to the rock called Horeb and to strike that rock with his staff, and that water would come from it. And so Moses did, and the people were able to drink from the waters that flowed there. And even as God was giving them of the waters, he was not pleased with their complaints against Moses, not pleased overall with the dispositions of their hearts. In the time since Jesus Christ, we have as our manna the bread of life, the Blessed Sacrament, and our journey is through the spiritual desert of this world, and the promised land that we are going to is heaven. For our spiritual drink, we have the blood of Christ, which flowed from him in his passion and flows for us mystically at the Mass. Just as in the Old Testament, we all eat the same spiritual food. We all drink the same spiritual drink. And what was true of them is true of us. As St. Paul says, they all ate the same spiritual food and drank the same spiritual drink, but with most of them, God was not well pleased. Just because we can approach the Blessed Sacrament does not mean that we are God's perfect people. The journey through the desert of life is not an easy journey. When you're a child, the journey of life seems to be rather simple. Mom and dad provide things for you, you do your homework, you have your work time and your play time, and you sleep, and the next day you do it all again. When you become a teenager, you start to grow and experience, and you begin to find that life has other complexities and difficulties, which as a child you did not suspect existed. You find out that life becomes harder and even harder as the years go by, and staying faithful to God is not nearly as easy as it looked like when you were perhaps 7 or 8 years old. And you begin to understand the value of the innocence that you had as a child. There's something peculiar about our times, something which I, as a priest, find quite disturbing, and that is that for the past few hundred years, when Jesus and Mary appear and reveal themselves to others, they normally choose children. At Lourdes, at Fatima, at other approved apparitions, those who receive the heavenly message from God normally are children. I have no complaint against children. God certainly has no complaint against children. He's choosing them. But why? Why not adults? Because their souls are innocent. They're able to stand in the sight of God and be found without any serious hindrances. There's nothing seriously spiritually wrong with them. Looking back in history, about 500 years, the time of St. Teresa of Avila, our Lord would, from time to time, come to St. Teresa with a message that she was supposed to give to a particular individual. It made her uncomfortable. She was uneducated. She was just a woman, as she would say. And so she asked him, "Why don't you choose a theologian to do these important things for you?" Just to explain for you younger listeners, a theologian is someone who studies the things of God pretty much full time, in the way a scientist studies science or a mechanic studies cars. Theologian studies the things of God, the Bible, the writings of the fathers of the church, and most theologians are priests. They're supposed to be experts in the things of God. So St. Teresa, not being an expert, wanted to know, "God, why don't you choose a theologian?" Here's his answer. "Theologians will do nothing to enter into personal communication with me. Repulsed by them, I must choose women to open to them my heart and speak of my affairs." End quote. It is indeed a most serious rebuke. Another time, when she asked why he didn't speak to someone himself, Jesus said, "The person in question does not have the necessary dispositions that I should speak to him myself, and if I did, he, being little given to prayer, would not believe me." How horrible. Not having the necessary dispositions means the person was not spiritually ready to have God speak to him. But little children are found ready when Jesus or Mary want to come. And women are found ready at times also, not just St. Teresa, but also St. Faustina, or the servant of God, Rhoda Wise of Canton, Ohio. Holy men like St. Padre Pio are very rare in the past few hundred years, perhaps even longer. Their hearts are not ready for the Lord. Or as Jesus said it, "They will do nothing to enter into personal communication with me." We should never expect visions from God in our own lives, and we should not pray to have them. They're a particular gift that we should never be so proud as to want and to pray for. We have no idea what it is we're praying for. But we should have hearts that are open to God. God does come in other ways besides visions, and he comes often. He comes spiritually to those whose hearts are clean. But he avoids those who go into the filth of sin. That's why children find it often rather easy to pray, easy to be at Mass, easy to listen to spiritual stories read to them by others. But when they get older, they drift into lives that are less innocent, and they suddenly find Mass to be boring, and prayer is boring, spiritual reading boring, and they don't understand what happened. They don't even understand why. They think maybe it's normal as you grow up, religion gets boring. It's not true. God is no longer with them as he was because they have chosen to walk away from him. That's the cause. It is a dangerous spiritual condition to be moving away from God. At the same time, it happens very easily. We can slip step by step as the months and the years go by, further from God and further from God, until one day we wake up and we realize we don't care about him anymore. And we resent his Ten Commandments, and we wish there was no such thing as Mass obligation on Sunday, and we don't see the point of praying at all. All those are signs that we have walked away from God. If you want to know how you're doing spiritually, you can ask yourself these simple questions. Do I find Mass boring or interesting? Do I find it easy to pray or hard to pray? Do I speak to Jesus easily after receiving communion, or is it difficult to speak to him? Am I better at praying than I was when I was younger, or am I worse? And that will tell you where you are and what direction you're going. We have to be very careful not to walk away from God and stay away. God visits the innocent every day with many graces. And if we keep ourselves ready to hear his voice, he will come to us more and more often, for he loves to visit us in our lives and to be the most important part of our lives.
5: The sacrament of confirmation is one of the most impressive sacraments. Difficult because we don't have much under the senses. The Holy Ghost is different. He's a pure spirit. To him was entrusted the work of our sanctification. And especially in the sacrament of confirmation, we see that. He's sent to us to be our consoler, our defender, our protector. He makes of us soldiers of Christ, imprinting in our soul the character of confirmation by which we are associated to the mission of saving souls in this fight, defending the faith, protecting the church. The other effect of the confirmation are the gifts of the Holy Ghost, very, very special capacities by which we are made docile to the inspiration of the Holy Ghost. He really wants to make us grow from, these are the words of St. Paul, from shining, from clarity into clarity in the image of the Son of God. He really wants to transform us into children of God. His masterpiece was our Lord Jesus Christ, his humanity. And he wants to do the same with us. He's the one who is putting in us these feelings of a son, of a child, towards his father. In fact, whenever we say father to God, it's always with him, in him. We see how close he wants to be with us. He really wants to make out of us masterpieces for God. And so you have different parts in the confirmation. First, the bishop is asking for these gifts, imposing the hands, like the apostles did from the very start of the history of the church. And then you have the confirmation itself. The young or older come to the bishop, accompanied by their sponsors, and the bishop is anointing their forehead with holy chrism, saying these words, I sign you with the sign of the cross, and I confirm you with the chrism of salvation. And he says, in which name he does that? In the name of the Father, and of the Son, and of the Holy Ghost. It's very short words, but very mighty. They are vested by the might of God himself. And so these words, they effect, make real what they mean. And when we say sign of the sign of the cross, the soul is marked with the character of confirmation. Confirm you with the chrism of salvation, and the soul is strengthened with all this increase, tremendous increase in sanctifying grace, in all the virtues and the gifts, the seven gifts of the Holy Ghost. It's so beautiful. It shows us how intimate God wants to be with us. In heaven it will be so, but he wants it to start here. On earth, of course, it's more difficult. Because we are in the regime of the faith which is like a veil, which is hiding us, like the clouds are hiding the sun. Nevertheless, we know that it's real, that there is a sun, even if we are under the cover. And the same with the faith. We know that it's real. God is real. And his gift and his bounty, his mercy. But we don't see it right now. Nevertheless, and once again, it's true. It's the reality to which we are called already here on earth in order to go to heaven.
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7: Sister Lucy said the following, "The Most Holy Virgin in these last times in which we live has given a new efficacy to the recitation of the Rosary to such an extent that there is no problem, no matter how difficult it is, whether temporal or above all spiritual, in the personal life of each one of us, of our families, of the families of the world, or of religious communities, or even of the lives of peoples and nations, that cannot be solved by the rosary. There is no problem, I tell you, no matter how difficult it is, that we cannot resolve by the prayer of the Holy Rosary.
8: The Holy Rosary, in the name of the Father, and of the Son, and of the Holy Ghost. Amen. I believe in God, the Father Almighty, creator of heaven and earth, and in Jesus Christ, his only Son, our Lord, who was conceived by the Holy Ghost, born of the Virgin Mary, suffered under Pontius Pilate, was crucified, died, and was buried. He descended into hell. The third day he arose again from the dead. He ascended into heaven, sitteth at the right hand of God, the Father Almighty. From thence he shall come to judge the living and the dead. Our Father, who art in heaven, hallowed be thy name. Thy kingdom come, thy will be done on earth as it is in heaven. Hail Mary, full of grace, the Lord is with thee. Blessed art thou among women, and blessed is the fruit of thy womb, Jesus. Hail Mary, full of grace, the Lord is with thee. Blessed art thou among women, and blessed is the fruit of thy womb, Jesus. Hail Mary, full of grace, the Lord is with thee. Blessed art thou among women, and blessed is the fruit of thy womb, Jesus.

We meditate today the joyful mysteries of the Holy Rosary. The first joyful mystery is the Annunciation. Our Father who art in heaven, hallowed be thy name. Thy kingdom come, thy will be done on earth as it is in heaven. Hail Mary, full of grace, the Lord is with thee. Blessed art thou amongst women, and blessed is the fruit of thy womb, Jesus. Hail Mary, full of grace, the Lord is with thee. Blessed art thou amongst women, and blessed is the fruit of thy womb, Jesus. Hail Mary, full of grace, the Lord is with thee. Blessed art thou amongst women, and blessed is the fruit of thy womb, Jesus. Mary, full of grace, the Lord is with thee. Blessed art thou amongst women, and blessed is the fruit of thy womb, Jesus. Hail Mary, full of grace, the Lord is with thee. Blessed art thou amongst women, and blessed is the fruit of thy womb, Jesus. Hail Mary, full of grace, the Lord is with thee. Blessed art thou amongst women, and blessed is the fruit of thy womb, Jesus. Hail Mary, full of grace, the Lord is with thee. Blessed art thou amongst women, and blessed is the fruit of thy womb, Jesus. Hail Mary, full of grace, the Lord is with thee. Blessed art thou amongst women, and blessed is the fruit of thy womb, Jesus. Hail Mary, full of grace, the Lord is with thee. Blessed art thou amongst women, and blessed is the fruit of thy womb, Jesus. Hail Mary, full of grace, the Lord is with thee. Blessed art thou amongst women, and blessed is the fruit of thy womb.

my Jesus. The second joyful mystery is the visitation of Our Lady to her cousin Saint Elizabeth. Our Father who art in heaven, hallowed be thy name, thy kingdom come, thy will be done on earth as it is in heaven. Hail Mary, full of grace, the Lord is with thee. Blessed art thou amongst women, and blessed is the fruit of thy womb, Jesus. Hail Mary, full of grace, the Lord is with thee. Blessed art thou amongst women, and blessed is the fruit of thy womb, Jesus. Hail Mary, full of grace, the Lord is with thee. Blessed art thou amongst women, and blessed is the fruit of thy womb, Jesus. Hail Mary, full of grace, the Lord is with thee. Blessed art thou amongst women, and blessed is the fruit of thy womb, Jesus. Hail Mary, full of grace, the Lord is with thee. Blessed art thou amongst women, and blessed is the fruit of thy womb, Jesus. Hail Mary, full of grace, the Lord is with thee. Blessed art thou amongst women, and blessed is the fruit of thy womb, Jesus. Hail Mary, full of grace, the Lord is with thee. Blessed art thou amongst women, and blessed is the fruit of thy womb, Jesus. Hail Mary, full of grace, the Lord is with thee. Blessed art thou amongst women, and blessed is the fruit of thy womb, Jesus. Hail Mary, full of grace, the Lord is with thee. Blessed art thou amongst women, and blessed is the fruit of thy womb, Jesus. Hail Mary, full of grace, the Lord is with thee. Blessed art thou amongst women, and blessed is the fruit of thy womb, Jesus.

my Jesus. On the third joyful mystery, as the Nativity of our Lord in Bethlehem. Our Father who art in heaven, hallowed be thy name. Thy kingdom come, thy will be done on earth as it is in heaven. Hail Mary, full of grace, the Lord is with thee. Blessed art thou amongst women, and blessed is the fruit of thy womb, Jesus. Hail Mary, full of grace, the Lord is with thee. Blessed art thou amongst women, and blessed is the fruit of thy womb, Jesus. Hail Mary, full of grace, the Lord is with thee. Blessed art thou amongst women, and blessed is the fruit of thy womb, Jesus. Hail Mary, full of grace, the Lord is with thee. Blessed art thou amongst women, and blessed is the fruit of thy womb, Jesus. Hail Mary, full of grace, the Lord is with thee. Blessed art thou amongst women, and blessed is the fruit of thy womb, Jesus. Hail Mary, full of grace, the Lord is with thee. Blessed art thou amongst women, and blessed is the fruit of thy womb, Jesus. Hail Mary, full of grace, the Lord is with thee. Blessed art thou amongst women, and blessed is the fruit of thy womb, Jesus. Mary, full of grace, the Lord is with thee. Blessed art thou amongst women, and blessed is the fruit of thy womb, Jesus. Hail Mary, full of grace, the Lord is with thee. Blessed art thou amongst women, and blessed is the fruit of thy womb, Jesus. Hail Mary, full of grace, the Lord is with thee. Blessed art thou amongst women, and blessed is the fruit of thy womb, Jesus.

O my Jesus, and the fourth joyful mystery, the presentation of the infant Jesus in the temple and the purification of Our Lady. Our Father who art in heaven, hallowed be thy name. Thy kingdom come, thy will be done on earth as it is in heaven. Hail Mary, full of grace, the Lord is with thee. Blessed art thou among women, and blessed is the fruit of thy womb, Jesus. Hail Mary, full of grace, the Lord is with thee. Blessed art thou among women, and blessed is the fruit of thy womb, Jesus. Hail Mary, full of grace, the Lord is with thee. Blessed art thou among women, and blessed is the fruit of thy womb, Jesus. Hail Mary, full of grace, the Lord is with thee. Blessed art thou among women, and blessed is the fruit of thy womb, Jesus. Hail Mary, full of grace, the Lord is with thee. Blessed art thou among women, and blessed is the fruit of thy womb, Jesus. Hail Mary, full of grace, the Lord is with thee. Blessed art thou among women, and blessed is the fruit of thy womb, Jesus. Hail Mary, full of grace, the Lord is with thee. Blessed art thou among women, and blessed is the fruit of thy womb, Jesus. Hail Mary, full of grace, the Lord is with thee. Blessed art thou among women, and blessed is the fruit of thy womb, Jesus. Hail Mary, full of grace, the Lord is with thee. Blessed art thou among women, and blessed is the fruit of thy womb, Jesus. Hail Mary, full of grace, the Lord is with thee. Blessed art thou among women, and blessed is the fruit of thy womb, Jesus.

my Jesus. The last joyful mystery, the finding of Jesus in the temple. Our Father who art in heaven, hallowed be thy name. Thy kingdom come, thy will be done on earth as it is in heaven. Hail Mary, full of grace, the Lord is with thee. Blessed art thou amongst women, and blessed is the fruit of thy womb, Jesus. Hail Mary, full of grace, the Lord is with thee. Blessed art thou amongst women, and blessed is the fruit of thy womb, Jesus. Hail Mary, full of grace, the Lord is with thee. Blessed art thou amongst women, and blessed is the fruit of thy womb, Jesus. Hail Mary, full of grace, the Lord is with thee. Blessed art thou amongst women, and blessed is the fruit of thy womb, Jesus. Hail Mary, full of grace, the Lord is with thee. Blessed art thou amongst women, and blessed is the fruit of thy womb, Jesus. Hail Mary, full of grace, the Lord is with thee. Blessed art thou amongst women, and blessed is the fruit of thy womb, Jesus. Hail Mary, full of grace, the Lord is with thee. Blessed art thou amongst women, and blessed is the fruit of thy womb, Jesus. Hail Mary, full of grace, the Lord is with thee. Blessed art thou amongst women, and blessed is the fruit of thy womb, Jesus. Hail Mary, full of grace, the Lord is with thee. Blessed art thou amongst women, and blessed is the fruit of thy womb, Jesus. Hail Mary, full of grace, the Lord is with thee. Blessed art thou amongst women, and blessed is the fruit of thy womb, Jesus.

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Let us pray. O God, whose only begotten Son, by his life, death, and resurrection, has purchased for us the rewards of eternal life, grant, we beseech thee, that meditating upon these mysteries in the most holy rosary of the Blessed Virgin Mary, we may imitate what they contain and obtain what they promise, through the same Christ our Lord. Amen. In the name of the Father, and of the Son,

0: In the name of the Father, and of the Son, and of the Holy Ghost. Amen. Most Holy Trinity, Father, Son, and Holy Ghost, I adore thee profoundly. I offer thee the most precious body, blood, soul, and divinity of Jesus Christ present in all the tabernacles of the world, in reparation for the outrages, sacrileges, and indifferences by which he is offended, and through the infinite merits of his most sacred heart and of the Immaculate Heart of Mary, I beg of thee the conversion of poor sinners. Amen. My God, I believe, I adore, I hope, and I love thee. I beg pardon for those who do not believe, do not adore, do not hope, and do not love thee. My God, I believe, I adore, I hope, and I love thee. I beg pardon for those who do not believe, do not adore, do not hope, and do not love thee. My God, I believe, I adore, I hope, and I love thee. I beg pardon for those who do not believe, do not adore, do not hope, and do not love thee. Sancti Michael Arcangele, defendi nos in prelio, contra nequitiam et insidias diaboli esto presidium, impere diri Deus supices te precamur, tuque princeps minitiae celestis, Satana mariosque spiritus malignos, quae perditionem animarum pervagantur in mundo, divina virtute in inferno retrude. Amen. Our Lady of the Rosary, pray for us.
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2: In the name of the Father, and of the Son, and of the Holy Ghost, amen. I believe in God, the Father Almighty, creator of heaven and earth, and in Jesus Christ, his only Son, our Lord, who was conceived by the Holy Ghost, born of the Virgin Mary, suffered under Pontius Pilate, was crucified, died, and was buried. He descended into hell the third day, rose again from the dead. He ascended into heaven, sitteth at the right hand of God, the Father Almighty. From thence he shall come to judge the living and the dead. Our Father, who art in heaven, hallowed be thy name. Thy kingdom come, thy will be done on earth as it is in heaven. Hail Mary, full of grace, the Lord is with thee. Blessed art thou amongst women, and blessed is the fruit of thy womb, Jesus. Hail Mary, full of grace, the Lord is with thee. Blessed art thou amongst women, and blessed is the fruit of thy womb, Jesus. Hail Mary, full of grace, the Lord is with thee. Blessed art thou amongst women, and blessed is the fruit of thy womb, Jesus. First sorrowful mystery is the agony in the garden. Our Father, who art in heaven, hallowed be thy name. Thy kingdom come, thy will be done, on earth as it is in heaven. Hail Mary, full of grace, the Lord is with thee. Blessed art thou amongst women, and blessed is the fruit of thy womb, Jesus. Hail Mary, full of grace, the Lord is with thee. Blessed art thou amongst women, and blessed is the fruit of thy womb, Jesus. Hail Mary, full of grace, the Lord is with thee. Blessed art thou amongst women, and blessed is the fruit of thy womb, Jesus. Hail Mary, full of grace, the Lord is with thee. Blessed art thou amongst women, and blessed is the fruit of thy womb, Jesus. Hail Mary, full of grace, the Lord is with thee. Blessed art thou amongst women, and blessed

0: the fruit of thy womb, Jesus. Hail Mary, full of grace, the Lord is with thee. Blessed art thou amongst women, and blessed is the fruit of thy womb, Jesus. Hail Mary, full of grace, the Lord is with thee. Blessed art thou amongst women, and blessed is the fruit of thy womb, Jesus. Hail Mary, full of grace, the Lord is with thee. Blessed art thou amongst women, and blessed is the fruit of thy womb, Jesus. Hail Mary, full of grace, the Lord is with thee. Blessed art thou amongst women, and blessed is the fruit of thy womb, Jesus. Hail Mary, full of grace, the Lord is with thee. Blessed art thou amongst women, and blessed is the fruit of thy womb, Jesus. O my Jesus, forgive us our sins, save us in the fires of hell. Lead all souls to heaven, especially those most in need of thy mercy. The second sorrowful mystery is the scourging of the pillar. Our Father who art in heaven, hallowed be thy name. Thy kingdom come, thy will be done on earth as it is in heaven. Hail Mary, full of grace, the Lord is with thee. Blessed art thou amongst women, and blessed is the fruit of thy womb, Jesus. Hail Mary, full of grace, the Lord is with thee. Blessed art thou amongst women, and blessed is the fruit of thy womb, Jesus. Hail Mary, full of grace, the Lord is with thee. Blessed art thou amongst women, and blessed is the fruit of thy womb, Jesus. Hail Mary, full of grace, the Lord is with thee. Blessed art thou amongst women, and blessed is the fruit of thy womb, Jesus. Hail Mary, full of grace, the Lord is with thee. Blessed art thou amongst women, and blessed is the fruit of thy womb, Jesus. Hail Mary, full of grace, the Lord is with thee. Blessed art thou amongst women, and blessed is the fruit of thy womb, Jesus. Hail Mary, full of grace, the Lord is with thee. Blessed art thou amongst women, and blessed is the fruit of thy womb, Jesus. Hail Mary, full of grace, the Lord is with thee. Blessed art thou amongst women, and blessed is the fruit of thy womb, Jesus. Hail Mary, full of grace, the Lord is with thee. Blessed art thou amongst women, and blessed is the fruit of thy womb, Jesus. Hail Mary, full of grace, the Lord is with thee. Blessed art thou amongst women, and blessed is the fruit of thy womb, Jesus. O my Jesus, forgive us our sins, save us in the fires of hell. Lead all souls to heaven, especially those most in need of thy mercy. The third sorrowful mystery is the crowning with thorns. Our Father who art in heaven, hallowed be thy name. Thy kingdom come, thy will be done on earth as it is in heaven. Hail Mary, full of grace, the Lord is with thee. Blessed art thou amongst women, and blessed is the fruit of thy womb, Jesus. Hail Mary, full of grace, the Lord is with thee. Blessed art thou amongst women, and blessed is the fruit of thy womb, Jesus. Hail Mary, full of grace, the Lord is with thee. Blessed art thou amongst women, and blessed is the fruit of thy womb, Jesus. Hail Mary, full of grace, the Lord is with thee. Blessed art thou amongst women, and blessed is the fruit of thy womb, Jesus. Hail Mary, full of grace, the Lord is with thee. Blessed art thou amongst women, and blessed is the fruit of thy womb, Jesus. Hail Mary, full of grace, the Lord is with thee. Blessed art thou amongst women, and blessed is the fruit of thy womb, Jesus. Hail Mary, full of grace, the Lord is with thee. Blessed art thou amongst women, and blessed is the fruit of thy womb, Jesus. Hail Mary, full of grace, the Lord is with thee. Blessed art thou amongst women, and blessed is the fruit of thy womb, Jesus. Hail Mary, full of grace, the Lord is with thee. Blessed art thou amongst women, and blessed is the fruit of thy womb, Jesus. Hail Mary, full of grace, the Lord is with thee. Blessed art thou amongst women, and blessed is the fruit of thy womb, Jesus. O my Jesus, forgive us our sins, save us in the fires of hell, lead all souls. The fourth sorrowful mystery, our Lord carries his cross. Our Father who art in heaven, hallowed be thy name. Thy kingdom come, thy will be done on earth as it is in heaven. Hail Mary, full of grace, the Lord is with thee. Blessed art thou amongst women, and blessed is the fruit of thy womb, Jesus. Hail Mary, full of grace, the Lord is with thee. Blessed art thou amongst women, and blessed is the fruit of thy womb, Jesus. Hail Mary, full of grace, the Lord is with thee. Blessed art thou amongst women, and blessed is the fruit of thy womb, Jesus. Hail Mary, full of grace, the Lord is with thee. Blessed art thou amongst women, and blessed is the fruit of thy womb, Jesus. Hail Mary, full of grace, the Lord is with thee. Blessed art thou amongst women, and blessed is the fruit of thy womb, Jesus. Hail Mary, full of grace, the Lord is with thee. Blessed art thou amongst women, and blessed is the fruit of thy womb, Jesus. Hail Mary, full of grace, the Lord is with thee. Blessed art thou amongst women, and blessed is the fruit of thy womb, Jesus. Hail Mary, full of grace, the Lord is with thee. Blessed art thou amongst women, and blessed is the fruit of thy womb, Jesus. Hail Mary, full of grace, the Lord is with thee. Blessed art thou amongst women, and blessed is the fruit of thy womb, Jesus. Hail Mary, full of grace, the Lord is with thee. Blessed art thou amongst women, and blessed is the fruit of thy womb, Jesus. O my Jesus, forgive us our sins, save us in the fires of hell. Lead all souls to heaven, especially those most in need. The fifth sorrowful mystery is the crucifixion and death of our Lord. Our Father who art in heaven, hallowed be thy name. Thy kingdom come, thy will be done on earth as it is in heaven. Hail Mary, full of grace, the Lord is with thee. Blessed art thou amongst women, and blessed is the fruit of thy womb, Jesus. Hail Mary, full of grace, the Lord is with thee. Blessed art thou amongst women, and blessed is the fruit of thy womb, Jesus. Hail Mary, full of grace, the Lord is with thee. Blessed art thou amongst women, and blessed is the fruit of thy womb, Jesus. Hail Mary, full of grace, the Lord is with thee. Blessed art thou amongst women, and blessed is the fruit of thy womb, Jesus. Hail Mary, full of grace, the Lord is with thee. Blessed art thou amongst women, and blessed is the fruit of thy womb, Jesus. Hail Mary, full of grace, the Lord is with thee. Blessed art thou amongst women, and blessed is the fruit of thy womb, Jesus. Hail Mary, full of grace, the Lord is with thee. Blessed art thou amongst women, and blessed is the fruit of thy womb, Jesus. Hail Mary, full of grace, the Lord is with thee. Blessed art thou amongst women, and blessed is the fruit of thy womb, Jesus. Hail Mary, full of grace, the Lord is with thee. Blessed art thou amongst women, and blessed is the fruit of thy womb, Jesus. Hail Mary, full of grace, the Lord is with thee. Blessed art thou amongst women, and blessed is the fruit of thy womb, Jesus. O my Jesus, forgive us our sins, save us in the fires. Hail, Holy Queen, Mother of Mercy, our life, our sweetness, and our hope. To thee do we cry, poor banished children of Eve. To thee do we send up our sighs, mourning and weeping in this valley of tears. Turn then, most gracious Advocate, thine eyes of mercy towards us. And after this our exile, show unto us the blessed fruit of thy womb, Jesus. O clement, O loving, O sweet. Pray for us, O Holy Mother of God. Let us pray, O God, His only begotten Son, by His life, death, and resurrection, has purchased for us the rewards of eternal life. Grant, we beseech Thee, that by meditating upon these mysteries of the Most Holy Rosary of the Blessed Virgin Mary, we may imitate what they contain and obtain what they promise through the same Christ our Lord. O Lord, grant us priests. O Lord, grant us holy priests. O Lord, grant us many holy priests. O Lord, grant us many holy religious vocations. O Lord, grant us many holy Catholic families. St. Pius X.
1: An act of spiritual communion. In the name of the Father, and of the Son, and of the Holy Spirit. Amen. My Jesus, I believe that you are present in the Most Holy Sacrament. I love you above all things, and I desire to receive you into my soul. Since I cannot at this moment receive you sacramentally, come at least spiritually into my heart. I embrace you as if you were already there, and unite myself wholly to you. Never permit me to be separated from you. Amen. In the name of the Father, and of the Son, and of the Holy Spirit. Amen.
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3: In the name of the Father, and of the Son, and of the Holy Ghost, and I believe in God, the Father Almighty, creator of heaven and earth, and in Jesus Christ, his only Son, our Lord, who was conceived by the Holy Ghost, born of the Virgin Mary, suffered under Pontius Pilate, was crucified, died, and was buried. He descended into hell. The third day he arose again from the dead. He ascended into heaven, sitteth at the right hand of God, the Father Almighty. From thence he shall come to judge the living and the dead. Our Father who art in heaven, hallowed be thy name. Thy kingdom come, thy will be done on earth as it is in heaven.
4: Give us
3: Hail Mary, full of grace, the Lord is with thee. Blessed art thou amongst women, and blessed is the fruit of thy womb, Jesus. Hail Mary, full of grace, the Lord is with thee. Blessed art thou amongst women, and blessed is the fruit of thy womb, Jesus. Hail Mary, full of grace, the Lord is with thee. Blessed art thou amongst women, and blessed is the fruit of thy womb, Jesus.

0: first glorious mystery of the resurrection. Our Father, who art in heaven, hallowed be thy name. Thy kingdom come, thy will be done on earth as it is in heaven. Hail Mary, full of grace, the Lord is with thee. Blessed art thou amongst women, and blessed is the fruit of thy womb, Jesus.
1: Holy Mary, Mother of God,
0: pray for us sinners now and at the hour of our death. Amen. Hail Mary, full of grace, the Lord is with thee. Blessed art thou amongst women, and blessed is the fruit of thy womb, Jesus.
1: Holy Mary, Mother of God, pray for us sinners now and at the hour of our death.
0: Hail Mary, full of grace, the Lord is with thee. Blessed art thou amongst women, and blessed is the fruit of thy womb, Jesus.
1: Holy Mary, Mother of God, pray for us sinners now and at the hour of our death.
0: Hail Mary, full of grace, the Lord is with thee. Blessed art thou amongst women, and blessed is the fruit of thy womb, Jesus.
1: Holy Mary, Mother of God, pray for us sinners now and at the hour of our death.
0: Hail Mary, full of grace, the Lord is with thee. Blessed art thou amongst women, and blessed is the fruit of thy womb, Jesus.
1: Holy Mary, Mother of God, pray for us sinners now and at the hour of our death.
0: Hail Mary, full of grace, the Lord is with thee. Blessed art thou amongst women, and blessed is the fruit of thy womb, Jesus.
1: Holy Mary, Mother of God, pray for us sinners now and at the hour of our death.
0: Hail Mary, full of grace, the Lord is with thee. Blessed art thou amongst women, and blessed is the fruit of thy womb, Jesus.
1: Holy Mary, Mother of God, pray for us sinners now and at the hour.
0: Hail Mary, full of grace, the Lord is with thee. Blessed art thou amongst women, and blessed is the fruit of thy womb, Jesus.
1: Holy Mary, Mother of God, pray for us sinners now.
0: Hail Mary, full of grace, the Lord is with thee. Blessed art thou amongst women, and blessed is the fruit of thy womb, Jesus.
1: Holy Mary,
0: Hail Mary, full of grace, the Lord is with thee. Blessed art thou amongst women, and blessed is the fruit of thy womb, Jesus.
1: Holy Mary,

0: Oh my Jesus.
1: The second glorious mystery is the Ascension. Our Father who art in heaven, hallowed be thy name. Thy kingdom come, thy will be done on earth as it is in heaven.
0: Give us this day our daily bread, and forgive us our trespasses, as we forgive those who trespass against us. And lead us not into temptation,
1: Hail Mary, full of grace, the Lord is with thee. Blessed art thou amongst women, and blessed is the fruit of thy womb, Jesus.
0: Holy Mary, Mother of God, pray for us sinners now and at the hour of our death.
1: Hail Mary, full of grace, the Lord is with thee. Blessed art thou amongst women, and blessed is the fruit of thy womb, Jesus.
0: Holy Mary, Mother of God, pray for us sinners now and at the hour of our death.
1: Hail Mary, full of grace, the Lord is with thee. Blessed art thou amongst women, and blessed is the fruit of thy womb, Jesus.
0: Holy Mary, Mother of God, pray for us sinners now and at the hour of our death.
1: Hail Mary, full of grace, the Lord is with thee. Blessed art thou amongst women, and blessed is the fruit of thy womb, Jesus.
0: Holy Mary, Mother of God, pray for us sinners now and at the hour of our
1: Hail Mary, full of grace, the Lord is with thee. Blessed art thou amongst women, and blessed is the fruit of thy womb, Jesus.
0: Holy Mary, Mother of God, pray for us sinners now and at the hour of our
1: Hail Mary, full of grace, the Lord is with thee. Blessed art thou amongst women, and blessed is the fruit of thy womb, Jesus.
0: Holy Mary, Mother of God, pray for us sinners now and at the hour of our
1: Hail Mary, full of grace, the Lord is with thee. Blessed art thou amongst women, and blessed is the fruit of thy womb, Jesus.
0: Holy Mary, Mother of God, pray for us sinners now and at the hour of our
1: Hail Mary, full of grace, the Lord is with thee. Blessed art thou amongst women, and blessed is the fruit of thy womb, Jesus.
0: Holy Mary, Mother of God, pray for us
1: Hail Mary, full of grace, the Lord is with thee. Blessed art thou amongst women, and blessed is the fruit of thy womb, Jesus.
0: Holy Mary, Mother of God, pray for us sinners now and at the hour of our
1: Hail Mary, full of grace, the Lord is with thee. Blessed art thou amongst women, and blessed is the fruit of thy womb, Jesus.
0: Holy Mary, Mother of God, pray for us sinners now and at the hour of our

0: third glorious mystery is the descent of the Holy Ghost upon the apostles of Mary. Our Father, who art in heaven, hallowed be thy name. Thy kingdom come, thy will be done on earth as it is in heaven.
1: Give us this day our daily bread, and forgive us our trespasses, as we forgive those who trespass against us. And lead us not into temptation, but deliver us from evil.
0: Hail Mary, full of grace, the Lord is with thee. Blessed art thou amongst women, and blessed is the fruit of thy womb, Jesus.
1: Holy Mary, Mother of God, pray for us sinners now.
0: Hail Mary, full of grace, the Lord is with thee. Blessed art thou amongst women, and blessed is the fruit of thy womb, Jesus.
1: Holy Mary, Mother of God, pray for us sinners now and at the hour of our
0: death. Hail Mary, full of grace, the Lord is with thee. Blessed art thou amongst women, and blessed is the fruit of thy womb, Jesus.
1: Holy Mary, Mother of God, pray for us sinners now and at
0: the hour of our death. Hail Mary, full of grace, the Lord is with thee. Blessed art thou amongst women, and blessed is the fruit of thy womb, Jesus.
1: Holy Mary, Mother of God, pray for us sinners now and at the hour of our death.
0: Hail Mary, full of grace, the Lord is with thee. Blessed art thou amongst women, and blessed is the fruit of thy womb, Jesus.
1: Holy Mary, Mother of God, pray for us sinners now and at the hour of our death.
0: Hail Mary, full of grace, the Lord is with thee. Blessed art thou amongst women, and blessed is the fruit of thy womb, Jesus.
1: Holy Mary, Mother of God, pray for us sinners now and at the hour of our death.
0: Hail Mary, full of grace, the Lord is with thee. Blessed art thou amongst women, and blessed is the fruit of thy womb, Jesus.
1: Holy Mary, Mother of God, pray for us sinners now and at the hour of our death.
0: Hail Mary, full of grace, the Lord is with thee. Blessed art thou amongst women, and blessed is the fruit of thy womb, Jesus.
1: Holy Mary, Mother of God, pray for us sinners now and at the hour of our death.
0: Hail Mary, full of grace, the Lord is with thee. Blessed art thou amongst women, and blessed is the fruit of thy womb, Jesus.
1: Holy Mary, Mother of God, pray for us sinners now and at the hour of our death.
0: Hail Mary, full of grace, the Lord is with thee. Blessed art thou amongst women, and blessed is the fruit of thy womb, Jesus.
1: Holy Mary, Mother of God, pray for us sinners now and at the hour of our death.

0: Forgive us our sins, and save us from fire and fire. Lead all souls to heaven, especially
1: those who are most in need. The fourth mystery is the Assumption. Our Father, who art in heaven, hallowed be thy name. Thy kingdom come, thy will be done on earth as it is in heaven.
0: Give us this day our daily bread, and forgive us our trespasses, as we forgive those who trespass against us. And lead us not into temptation, but deliver us from evil.
1: Hail Mary, full of grace, the Lord is with thee. Blessed art thou among women, and blessed is the fruit of thy womb, Jesus.
0: Holy Mary, Mother of God, pray for us sinners now and at the hour of our death.
1: Hail Mary, full of grace, the Lord is with thee. Blessed art thou among women, and blessed is the fruit of thy womb, Jesus.
0: Holy Mary, Mother of God, pray for us sinners now and at the hour of our death.
1: Hail Mary, full of grace, the Lord is with thee. Blessed art thou among women, and blessed is the fruit of thy womb, Jesus.
0: Holy Mary, Mother of God, pray for us sinners now and at the hour of our death.
1: Hail Mary, full of grace, the Lord is with thee. Blessed art thou among women, and blessed is the fruit of thy womb, Jesus.
0: Holy Mary, Mother of God, pray for us sinners now and at the hour of our death.
1: Hail Mary, full of grace, the Lord is with thee. Blessed art thou among women, and blessed is the fruit of thy womb, Jesus.
0: Holy Mary, Mother of God, pray for us sinners now and at the hour of our death.
1: Hail Mary, full of grace, the Lord is with thee. Blessed art thou among women, and blessed is the fruit of thy womb, Jesus.
0: Holy Mary, Mother of God, pray for us sinners now and at the hour of our death.
1: Hail Mary, full of grace, the Lord is with thee. Blessed art thou among women, and blessed is the fruit of thy womb, Jesus.
0: Holy Mary, Mother of God, pray for us sinners now and at the hour of our death.
1: Hail Mary, full of grace, the Lord is with thee. Blessed art thou among women, and blessed is the fruit of thy womb, Jesus.
0: Holy Mary, Mother of God, pray for us sinners now and at the hour of our death.
1: Hail Mary, full of grace, the Lord is with thee. Blessed art thou among women, and blessed is the fruit of thy womb, Jesus.
0: Holy Mary, Mother of God, pray for us sinners now and at the hour of our death.
1: Hail Mary, full of grace, the Lord is with thee. Blessed art thou among women, and blessed is the fruit of thy womb, Jesus.
0: Holy Mary, Mother of God, pray for us sinners now and at the hour of our death.

0: Jesus.
1: Forgive us our sins.
2: The fifth, glorious is the coronation. Our Father, who art in heaven, hallowed be thy name. Thy kingdom come, thy will be done on earth as it is in heaven.
1: Give us this
2: day
1: our daily bread, and forgive us our trespasses, as we forgive those who trespass against us. And lead us not into temptation, but deliver us from evil.
2: Hail Mary, full of grace, the Lord is with thee. Blessed art thou amongst women, and blessed is the fruit of thy womb, Jesus.
1: Holy Mary, Mother of God, pray for us sinners, now and at the hour of our death.
2: Hail Mary, full of grace, the Lord is with thee. Blessed art thou amongst women, and blessed is the fruit of thy womb, Jesus.
1: Holy Mary, Mother of God, pray for us sinners, now and at the hour of our death.
2: Hail Mary, full of grace, the Lord is with thee. Blessed art thou amongst women, and blessed is the fruit of thy womb, Jesus.
1: Holy Mary, Mother of God, pray for us sinners, now and at the hour of our death.
2: Hail Mary, full of grace, the Lord is with thee. Blessed art thou amongst women, and blessed is the fruit of thy womb, Jesus.
1: Holy Mary, Mother of God, pray for us sinners, now and at the hour of our death.
2: Mary, full of grace, the Lord is with thee. Blessed art thou amongst women, and blessed is the fruit of thy womb, Jesus.
1: Holy Mary, Mother of God, pray for us sinners, now and at the hour of our death.
2: Hail Mary, full of grace, the Lord is with thee. Blessed art thou amongst women, and blessed is the fruit of thy womb, Jesus.
1: Holy Mary, Mother of God, pray for us sinners, now and at the hour of our death.
2: The Lord is with thee. Blessed art thou amongst women, and blessed is the fruit of thy womb, Jesus.
1: Holy Mary, Mother of God, pray for us sinners, now and at the hour of our death.
2: Hail Mary, full of grace, the Lord is with thee. Blessed art thou amongst women, and blessed is the fruit of thy womb, Jesus.
1: Holy Mary, Mother of God, pray for us sinners, now and at the hour of our death.
2: Hail Mary, full of grace, the Lord is with thee. Blessed art thou amongst women, and blessed is the fruit of thy womb, Jesus.
1: Holy Mary, Mother of God, pray for us sinners, now and at the hour of our death.
2: Hail Mary, full of grace, the Lord is with thee. Blessed art thou amongst women, and blessed is the fruit of thy womb, Jesus.
1: Holy Mary, Mother of God, pray for us sinners.

0: Forgive us our sins, and save us from the fire of hell. Lead all souls to heaven, especially those who need mercy. Hail, Holy Queen,
1: Mother of mercy, and Lord of our sins, and our Lord. To thee cry out, our precious Son of the Trinity. To thee send up our sighs, mourning, and weeping, and our fountain of tears. Turn the most gracious heaven to heaven, and to the mercy of the Lord. And after this, there is thou shown to us the blessed fruit of thy womb, Jesus. Upon the blood of all Jesus, the earth, amen.
0: Pray for us, O Holy Mother of God. Let us pray. O God, whose only begotten Son, by his life, death, and resurrection, hath purchased for us the rewards of eternal salvation, grant, we beseech thee, as a measure upon these mysteries of the Most Holy Rosary of the Blessed Virgin Mary, we may imitate what they contain and obtain what they promise, through the same Christ our Lord.
2: Amen.

0: The first thing is that we have to constantly remind ourselves that this could be our last moment. We have to live every day of our life as though we will never have the opportunity to return to the confessional, as though we will never have the opportunity to ask for forgiveness again. And if we do that, we won't fall into sin. If we live our entire life as though we will never have the possibility of going back to the confessional, we will make sure that we don't fall into grave sin. At the same point, at those opportunities that we do have to return to the confessional, we should make them count. Not just constantly depending upon the confessional to bring us back into the grace of God, but to use the confessional in very much the same way that we receive Holy Communion, as a growth of spiritual life, as a growth in the spiritual life itself, and in the life of grace within our own hearts. We have to go to the confessional not just because we're in the state of sin, but also because we want to love God more. The confessional is not supposed to be a scary place where all we do is get punished. The confessional is supposed to be another home where we can beg for God to help us to do penance for the sins that we have committed. It is a sign of God's love for us. And it must not be misused.
1: Every time you look at the Sacred Heart, there is a grace coming from Him. It's infallible. You are in distress, you are in temptation, look at the Sacred Heart. Immediately, you will find consolation. You need some grace, more faith, more charity, more purity, more justice, I don't know, more prudence, suggestions, advice, look at the Sacred Heart. And immediately, you will receive the answer. So, my dear faithful, let's believe. Let's believe in the love of God.
2: Litany of the Sacred Heart of Jesus. Lord, have mercy on us. Christ, have mercy on us. Lord, have mercy on us. Christ, hear us. Christ, graciously hear us. God, the Father of Heaven, have mercy on us. God, the Son, Redeemer of the world, have mercy on us. God, the Holy Ghost, have mercy on us. Holy Trinity, one God, have mercy on us. Heart of Jesus, Son of the Eternal Father, have mercy on us. Heart of Jesus, formed by the Holy Ghost in the womb of the Virgin Mother, have mercy on us. Heart of Jesus, substantially united to the Word of God, have mercy on us. Heart of Jesus of infinite majesty, have mercy on us. Heart of Jesus, sacred temple of God, have mercy on us. Heart of Jesus, tabernacle of the Most High, have mercy on us. Heart of Jesus, house of God and gate of heaven, have mercy on us. Heart of Jesus, burning furnace of charity, have mercy on us. Heart of Jesus, abode of justice and love, have mercy on us. Heart of Jesus, full of goodness and love, have mercy on us. Heart of Jesus, abyss of all virtues, have mercy on us. Heart of Jesus, most worthy of all praise, have mercy on us. Heart of Jesus, King and center of all hearts, have mercy on us. Heart of Jesus, in whom are all the treasures of wisdom and knowledge, have mercy on us. Heart of Jesus, in whom dwells the fullness of divinity, have mercy on us. Heart of Jesus, in whom the Father was well pleased, have mercy on us. Heart of Jesus, of whose fullness we have all received, have mercy on us. Heart of Jesus, desire of the everlasting hills, have mercy on us. Heart of Jesus, patient and most merciful, have mercy on us. Heart of Jesus, enriching all who invoke thee, have mercy on us. Heart of Jesus, fountain of life and holiness, have mercy on us. Heart of Jesus, propitiation for our sins, have mercy on us. Heart of Jesus, loaded down with opprobrium, have mercy on us. Heart of Jesus, bruised for our offenses, have mercy on us. Heart of Jesus, obedient to death, have mercy on us. Heart of Jesus, pierced with a lance, have mercy on us. Heart of Jesus, source of all consolation, have mercy on us. Heart of Jesus, our life and resurrection, have mercy on us. Heart of Jesus, our peace and our reconciliation, have mercy on us. Heart of Jesus, victim for our sins, have mercy on us. Heart of Jesus, salvation of those who trust in thee, have mercy on us. Heart of Jesus, hope of those who die in thee, have mercy on us. Heart of Jesus, delight of all the saints, have mercy on us. Lamb of God, who taketh away the sins of the world, spare us, O Lord. Lamb of God, who taketh away the sins of the world, graciously hear us, O Lord. Lamb of God, who takes away the sins of the world, have mercy on us. Jesus, meek and humble of heart, make our hearts like unto thine. Let us pray. Almighty and eternal God, look upon the heart of thy most beloved Son, and upon the praises and satisfaction which he offers thee in the name of sinners. And to those who implore thy mercy, in thy great goodness, grant forgiveness in the name of the same Jesus Christ, thy Son, who with thee livest and reignest, world without end. Amen.

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1: Thou art Peter, and upon this rock I will build my church, and the gates of hell shall not prevail against it. Now, the Father, the Son, and the Holy Ghost. And dear friends, you are very familiar with those words. But as time goes on, I find there are very few who understand what those words actually meant, not only historically, but in relation to both the church and the papacy. And so today I want to give some clarity on what it means historically, theologically, but more importantly, what it should mean and how we should understand it, and how it should impact our lives. So we want to first go back to history. The sacred scripture tells us that Jesus came into the quarters of Caesarea Philippi. This is where our Lord would speak these words to his apostles. Caesarea Philippi. This was a pagan city, a large pagan city. But this place lay at the foot of Mount Hermon, in not far from the Jordan River, about 40 kilometers from there, north of the Sea of Galilee. And this place was once called Panias. Or Banias, because it was, according to pagan mythology, the birthplace of the god Pan. Pan was a rough god of all sorts of things. But there stood a cliff, a rock cliff, and it was so deep and vast that at one stage, water flowed from it all the way unto the Jordan River. But eventually it dried up. But the depth of that cave was so unknown and so vast that they believed it was the opening to the underworld. And that's why it was called the gates of hell. But when our Lord brought the apostles there, we make nothing of it. But historically, the apostles would have been scandalized by our Lord, because here is these pious Jews, and our Lord is bringing them to the heart of paganism, where in this place was sacrifices were offered by pagans to the false idols and gods. Many temples were dedicated there. Eventually, a large temple was dedicated by Herod the Great to Augustus Caesar. His son would expand, his son Philip would expand the city and call it Caesarea Philippi, both in honor of Caesar and in honor of himself, as one does, honor himself. So this pagan city, imagine what the apostles are seeing. They're seeing a place of idolatry, of paganism, of the gates of hell before them, idol worship. So they would have been scandalized. Our Lord's bringing them to the very heart of paganism. And our Lord, there before them, he asks them, "Who do men say that I am?" And the apostles, you know, they answer each in different ways. Some say you're Elias, other Jeremiah, or one of the prophets. And Jesus said to them, "But whom do you say that I am?" And Peter responds, "You are the Christ, the Son of the living God." And Jesus says to him, "Blessed are you, Simon Bar-Jonah, because flesh and blood has not revealed it to you, but my Father who is in heaven. And I say to you, you are Peter, and upon this rock I will build my church, and the gates of hell will not prevail against it. Peter, seeing the idols around him, understood that they were dead realities. And he proclaims Christ to be the Son of the living God, a living reality. And our Lord says to him, "You did not figure this out yourself. My Father in heaven has inspired you with this grace. And my Father, who is God, and you are Simon, the son of Bar-Jonah. And upon this rock," that is upon Peter and the papacy, "I will build my church." Against the backdrop of a pagan empire, our Lord will declare here that he will build his church. Historically, we can say that this sounds insane, because the Jews, at any time in history, but particularly even at this time, were always a insignificant little minority that stood for nothing. They were not a threat to anyone. They had no real power, and particularly at this point in time, they even had less power. They were ruled over by the Romans. And our Lord, at this point, declares his war against the pagan empire. There at the backdrop, you have the cave of Pan. Christ proclaims his rock, his temple. The gates of hell versus the gates of hell of Christ that will not prevail. The devil will not prevail. In the midst of the devil, our Lord reassures the apostles that this kingdom, this idolatry, this perversion, this evil will not prevail. The temple of Caesar versus Christ himself. The false gods versus the Son of the living God. The emperor worship versus the kingdom of heaven. Pagan priesthood versus the apostolic church and the priesthood of the new law. We see our Lord contrasting all these realities right before the eyes of the apostles. Before the shrines of the pagan idols, our Lord reveals the true God. Before evil, he reveals truth and goodness and holiness. And he enters in the very midst of it. In other words, he comes to the enemy territory and he declares war against it. Which man does this? Our God does this. He goes into the very heart of the territory of the enemy and he declares war against it with absolute confidence, reassuring the apostles. There, the worldly power, strength, the empire proclaims itself. And in front of this reality, Christ reveals himself and proclaims his empire. His empire, which will endure beyond all human empires that have ever come and will ever come. And they've all come and they've all gone, and his church has endured. In the very shadow of Caesar's monuments, he establishes his kingdom. And this is a very profound importance for us. Today, we would almost begin to ask ourselves, has not the kingdom of hell prevailed against the church? Many of us are tempted to think this. The reality is not only no, but it cannot, because the church belongs to Christ. And we ought not to give in to this temptation when we see wickedness and evil seem to multiply around us, both outside the church and within inside the church. We ought not to be fearful. And remember, our Lord proclaims this in the midst of not only a pagan world, but also amidst the reality of Israel, which had, to a greater or lesser extent, become apostate. And only very few had remained faithful. And yet our Lord promises that this reality that he will establish will conquer. It will conquer hell. It will overcome the enemy and the kingdom of darkness. And that's a very encouraging thing for us. And, you know, sometimes we look around the church today. It's a reminder that it is the church that will not be overcome. Every individual can be overcome, including the Roman pontiff. The church has two very clear teachings in that regard. One, regarding the ability that Catholics can resist the Pope who strays from the faith, but also another very clear body of theology regarding the possibility of a Pope losing the faith as an individual. The very existence of those two bodies of theology show us that the Pope is not the church. The Pope can fall away from the church. He can betray our Lord as an individual. But the church, for all that, does not fail, even if the individual, even the highest individual, fails. This is a danger and a temptation for us today. My point is not to look at the Pope or the situation in the church, but to shed for you a great light. And recently I had the privilege to be at the consecrations. And one astounding thing that came to my mind is, where in the world did all of this vast number of religious come from? And this is only a tip of the iceberg of traditional religious throughout the world. Well, I'll tell you where they came from. They came from the prayers, the sacrifices, the good works of devout Catholics, despite the apostasy taking place in the church. And you see how our Lord's words, "the gates of hell will not prevail against it," will really come true on that day. It's something you don't often get to see in your lifetime. The fruits of your prayers, your sacrifices, your good works come together before you, and you witness the great reality of that as an encouragement. And I say this as an encouragement for you, despite, you know, each little chapel does its own little thing. But when you see all the vast amount of traditional Catholics coming together at one place from all around the world, what a very beautiful and encouraging thing to see. With all their faults and failings and human reality, but what they stand for is more important even than themselves. They stand for the light of Christ in the world, the witness to the gospel, and that the gates of hell has not prevailed and will not prevail. And there are a vast amount of Catholics, each doing their own thing, their prayers, their mortifications, their sacrifices, being the light of Christ against the kingdom of hell in this world. And what a beautiful and encouraging reality that is for us today. You know, our Lord says, from the days of John the Baptist until now, the kingdom of heaven suffers violence, and the violent bear it away. The violent bear it away. The violent is us. Bear it away by our prayers, our sacrifices, our mortifications. And we become strong, strong in grace. The danger for us, dear friends, and this is why I address you today on this point, is we can become fearful. And when we become fearful, we do exactly what the Israelites did in Egypt. They give up their identity as children of God for a false peace, a false security. And we have seen Catholics do this, unfortunately, many times throughout history, World War I, World War II, and the present time. We become fearful of everything around us, of the world, of government, of what might happen tomorrow. And so we become complacent. We fear persecution. We fear what we may have to suffer. When we think like this, it shows that the kingdom of hell has already prevailed against you as an individual, because you've already sold out our Lord for fear, for sake of comfort. When our Lord has made you his child, and his children are born, as Pope Leo III said, We Catholics are born for combat. We are not born for comfort. We are, and we should be, a terror to the kingdom of hell. In other words, we should not fear the kingdom of hell. The kingdom of hell should fear us. We should be a menace to the kingdom of hell. Our Lord does not tell us to hide behind the gates. You know, as Bishop Fulton Sheen once said, the church, it's like a lion. You don't need to defend it. You need to just open the gates and let the lion out, and it will devour the enemy. Today, many of us hide behind the gate and we lock the door. We put the lock on the gate, lest anyone should come. And what does our Lord do today? As I said in the gospel, he goes out to the very territory of the enemy. And our Lord will say to the apostles, I send you out as sheep among wolves. But be not afraid. I am with you. I am with you. The world is, the hatred of the world is real. The evil.

every confession snatches a soul away from him. Every Mass applies the infinite merits of Jesus Christ upon souls, upon the face of the earth. He despises and does all he can to attack the sacred liturgy of the church. He understands that the great weapon of the rosary is an attack on his kingdom. He understands and fears the proclamation of the saints, the martyrs, the confessors, because they all attack his kingdom. The devil knows this. And this is why throughout history, up until this very day, he only attacks one church, the Catholic Church, because it's the one true church. And it's the one church that he seeks most wholeheartedly to bring down, the Catholic Church, because it's the only real threat to his empire, the Catholic Church. St. Paul reminds us, put you on the armor of God that you may be able to stand against the deceits of the devil. Someone who puts on an armor is made for war. He doesn't go and hide behind a cave. He goes out for battle. Our weapons are different to the weapons of the world. You know, it was St. Ignatius of Loyola who pointed out that the truth always ends by victory. It is not unassailable, but it is invincible. And this is the first weapon that we have as Catholics. We have the truth. And we've been given that through our Lord Jesus Christ and his church. And it's been transmitted by means of the deposit of the faith tradition from generation to generation. Yes, Christ gives us his truth against the lies. Second, and comes together in some ways, it is Christ has given us a great and powerful weapon, and that is grace, sanctifying grace, that we can live in his truth and live out the truths of our faith. The Catholic faith is contrary to the spirit of the world, and it is so anti the world. We know it is a very beautiful supernatural reality. But Christ gives us the grace to live out those truths, the ability to be good, faithful, and holy Catholics. And here I just will say, Christ did not come to make us good. If you want to be good, you can go to any religion. They can make you good. Christ came to make us saints. It's only in and through the Catholic Church we can become true saints. We have true holiness and a true spiritual theology that allows us to enter into the real path of sanctity and holiness. He came to transform us, not just to make me a nice person or a better version of me. He came to make us saints. He came to give us the gift of humility. Humility, which is so contrary to our fallen human nature. It is through humility that our Lady from the very beginning would crush the head of the serpent, the devil. Our Lord came to give us the grace to live out a life of purity, which is difficult in a world that is filled with perversion and immorality. But with his grace, it is possible. Our Lord came to give us the strength against temptation by prayer, penance, alms deeds. Our Lord came to give us the grace of his light from the cross, which delivers us from the darkness. And the saints understood this. But also the devil understood this very well. When St. Anthony of the desert went out into the desert, the devil trembled at his very presence, because he knew that St. Anthony has come to make war against himself and against the devil. When St. Benedict made the sign of the cross, the devil would flee. But he also feared St. Benedict for what he stood for. He would be the father of modern Western civilization. And what was it based on? It was based on prayer, penance, the liturgy, the sacraments. And that

0: would set ablaze the Western world. And it would transform these savage nations to not only a humble and civilized world, but a magnificent world. And in this trip, not only did I see the consecrations, but I traveled vast amounts of distances throughout Europe, seeing what the faith had once given to these nations. The beautiful cities, the beautiful education, the beautiful literature, music, artwork, churches, cathedrals, basilicas, beyond comprehension. This is what the kingdom of God established through Saint Benedict, the church. This is what the devil seeks his best to destroy today and to reintroduce savagery. We see the magnificence of what Christ's grace and kingdom have achieved. The things that you see, you don't even comprehend how human beings could have ever produced these things. But it is human beings filled with the life of God, they are able then to produce things which are beyond their human abilities. Things today which everyone admits we are no longer capable of producing these things. We wouldn't know how, wouldn't know where to start. This is the power of the kingdom of God. And we are the beneficiaries of that. Saint Francis Xavier went to so many savage nations and brought them under the yoke of Christ because he feared not the kingdom of hell. He went out to take on that kingdom, armed with the grace of Christ and the gospel. And little by little, not only Europe, but the Asia Pacific regions, one country after the other. Many of you come from these countries, thanks to these great Catholic missionaries that produced civilization, order, beauty, goodness, holiness, all throughout the world, thanks to the great work that our Lord founded on the church. We see we are the beneficiaries of all this. Today we are, as you know, living off a post-Christian world. Anything we see good in the world, it is ultimately thanks to the grace of the gospel that our Lord had given to us. Whether it be universities, hospitals, schools, all these things were ultimately instituted by the church as means of assisting her children and leading them and transforming them into instruments of God in this world, enlightening their hearts and their minds. And this is a profound reality for us. We have already conquered in Christ. The resurrection proclaims his victory and ascension enthroned him as king. But we are fighting the skirmish battles. We are tempted to be fearful. But rather, the kingdom of hell should be afraid of us. We are children of God. Or as the great Catholic thinker Charles Forbes René de Montvert once said so well, words which I often think of every day. He said, "We are sons of the Crusaders, and we shall not recoil before the sons of Voltaire." We are children of God. Who should we fear? You know, if you woke up, to make this point more real to you, let's say if you woke up one day and realized your parents were multi-millionaires and you were a descendant of a great royal family, how would your outlook not change beyond comprehension? Well, we are sons and daughters of God, greater than any human royalty, and our wealth is beyond comprehension, not in the worldly sense of wealth, but in what we possess, what we own, what we have as Catholics. Going throughout Europe, I could see that these monuments, they belong to me. Even I've had many a non-Catholic come to me and I see this a young man, he came to the ordinations in Zeitzkofen. He came out of love for a friend of his. But he said, you know, seeing all these things, it doesn't mean anything to me. And that's right, it doesn't mean anything to you. Because without the faith, you see, but it's like you don't see. It's much like, you know, when I often do funerals. For a Catholic who's there, and everyone else who's non-Catholic, it's totally different worlds. We see something, one profound reality of judgment, of purgatory, of heaven, hell. The pagan doesn't see anything, clueless, doesn't grasp anything. But the fact that we are sons of God and daughters and children of God gives us a totally different optic, a totally different vision and outlook. It is the world that should be fearful of us, not we fearful of the world. We ought to stand strong and firm, ready to die. You know, one day during the civil war in Spain, the enemy outside had captured the son of one of the generals of Franco. And they said to him, unless you open the city walls, we will kill your son. And the man said to them, just give me my son for a second on the phone. He says, yeah, okay, son, prepare yourself for death. God bless you, boy. That's how a Catholic responds. We are for eternity. We're not for this world. That's not a threat. Catholics are prepared for battle. Not because we are great, not because I've got a strength, not because I've got a great personality. These things are all actually irrelevant. It's because of Christ. St. Paul says, I can do all things in him that strengthens me. It's not because there's anything particularly great about me. It's why St. Paul says, God has chosen actually the foolish things of this world in order to confound the wise of this world. If you are here today, it's not because you're fantastic. It's because God has chosen insignificant nobodies like me and you to be his children. It's not because we're great, because he is great. But that all should strengthen us, that we are children of the King of Kings, and we are born for battle, and that we belong to the kingdom that fears not hell, but that hell should fear. And we want to be a menace unto this world of darkness. And how? As I said, by the prayers, the penances, the sacrifices, the mortification. These give us the stability, the strength, the spiritual life. Because without that, it becomes empty and vain activism. We're not activists, we're Catholics. Before we go forth, we, like the saints, must be founded solidly in Christ. Otherwise, we will crumble before the empire of darkness. The devil knows he's a master of deceit and a great master of the kingdom of hell. We are no match for him of ourselves. We must be rooted and strengthened and transformed by Christ's grace, by that life of stability, prayer, penance, mortification. Then we become a real menace to the kingdom of darkness. So let us just simply conclude with a beautiful collect of today's Mass. O God, who does manifest your almighty power, mostly in sparing and showing mercy, multiply upon us thy mercy, that as we hasten towards your promises, you may make us partakers of the heavenly treasure through Christ our Lord. Amen. Father, Son.
1: Gerard Manley Hopkins was born in 1844 in Sussex, England, and died in 1889 in Dublin, Ireland. As a young man, he converted to Roman Catholicism with the help of John Henry Newman. In 1877, he was ordained as a Jesuit priest, which inspired him to temporarily give up poetry to focus on his apostolate. His poetic work, especially his new concept of sprung rhythm, established him as an innovator of the form, marking his work as radically different from his Victorian contemporaries. Next, you'll hear a rendition of his poem titled Easter. The poem explores the beauty and joy of Easter and how all things are made anew by Christ's resurrection. So without further ado, Easter by Gerard Manley Hopkins. Break the box and shed the nard. Stop not now to count the cost. Hither bring pearl, opal, sard. Reckon not what the poor have lost. Upon Christ throw all away. Know ye this is Easter Day. Build his church and deck his shrine, empty though it be on earth. Ye have kept your choicest wine, let it flow for heavenly mirth. Pluck the harp and breathe the horn, know ye not 'tis Easter morn? Gather gladness from the skies, take a lesson from the ground. Flowers do ope their heavenward eyes, and a springtime joy have found. Earth rose, winter's robes away, decks herself for Easter Day. Beauty now for ashes wear, perfumes for the garb of woe. Chaplets for disheveled hair, dances for sad footsteps slow. Open wide your hearts that they let enjoy this Easter Day. Seek God's house in happy throng, crowded let his table be. Mingle praises, prayer, and song, singing to the Trinity. Henceforth let your souls alway make each morn an Easter Day.
2: In the name of the Father, and of the Son, and of the Holy Ghost. Amen. My dear faithful, how beautiful is our holy faith, and how important it is to know it and to try to understand what our human intellect, with the light of the grace of God, permits us to understand. We love our faith, and it is for it that all of you are here. We love our faith, and it is for it that we are ready to defend it and to die and to be able to present before God this treasure of the holy faith completely intact in our hearts. But sometimes we do not make enough efforts to understand our holy faith or to learn our holy faith. Of course, the Church does not demand you to enter in serious theological studies. This is reserved for priests and for those that have the time, the grace, and the talent. But it is most conforming to the will of God, to the will of the Church, and to common sense, that you know well your faith, especially in this time in which it is in danger. That's why we are studying the Catechism. And that's why, in simple words that I hope are accessible for everyone, we are seeing the simple, beautiful truths that are part of the treasure that our Lord gave to the apostles, and that the apostles in the Creed preserved forever for all the generations of Catholics. Such is the treasure of our faith that we are studying. We enter today in the 10th article of the Creed. We're almost at the end, and we profess that we believe in the remission of sins. Even in the midst of the degeneration of the pagan religions, there was a sense of guilt. There was a sense which naturally existed in every soul of offending God when something was done against this law which is inscribed in every heart, the natural law. And you can see that this sense of guilt, this sense of sin, this sense of having been unfaithful to the superior being that has created us and given us life, naturally was converted in a sense of need of expiation, of atonement. I have offended God. Something must be done to pay for it. This natural sense of guilt and necessity of remission for the fault committed was unfortunately expressed in many wrong ways. You can go to Mexico and see there the pyramids and the rest of the temples in which the most atrocious human sacrifices took place in order to appease the wrath of the gods, in order to atone in a certain way, to obtain remission for the sins of the people. When Cortes arrived to Mexico City, Tenochtitlan, at that time, he found the major temple full of thousands of hearts of the people that 1 week before were sacrificed to the goddess of the moon and to the god of the sun. It is true that without the effusion of blood, without shedding of blood, there is no remission. God himself, when he spoke to Moses, gave us the sign of the remission of the sins of the people. This ceremony that took place once a year, the high priest and all the elected people around him imposed hands on an animal. It was a goat, the expiatory goat. And that was the sign that all the sins of the people were in a certain way transported or infused in this animal that was afterwards sent out in the desert to die, to be sacrificed. That was a prefigure of what was going to happen. The Son of God, God himself, made man with his passion, with his sufferings and with his death, with the shedding of his most precious blood, obtained the remission of our sins. It was necessary indeed to offer an infinite price in order to atone, in order to pay for an infinite offense. When we say that we believe in the remission of sins, we proclaim two different facts. First, that we believe that we can obtain the pardon of God for our sins, the total remission of our sins. And secondly, that our Lord has given to his church this power to remit the sins of men. You see that there are two different things. First, the fact that we are not like these pagan people that were obliged to make all these sacrifices and were not even sure if God was turning with mercy his eyes upon them. We are not like the Protestants that think that your sins remain, but they are covered, they are hidden by the blood of our Lord as a sort of divine make-up, which makes the mummy a little bit less ugly. We do believe that our sins are completely remitted, remittere, to put away, being taken completely from our soul. And God can do that. And secondly, that it is the church which is the instrument of this pardon. You know that there are three kinds of sin: original sin, venial sin, and mortal sin. There is a remission for the three of them. Original sin is remitted by the reception of the sacrament of baptism, as you well know. Those that receive the sacrament of baptism have the grace of God infused in their hearts, sanctifying grace, and that grace makes them members of the church, makes them able to receive all the spiritual help that the church can give, makes them also heirs of the kingdom of heaven, in such a way that if the little child, after being baptized, dies for any reason, he goes straight to heaven, and also gives them this continuous presence of the Holy Trinity in their soul, what we call the inhabitation of the Holy Ghost in the souls, in a state of grace. Venial sin is the voluntary offense to the law of God, but it is a slight offense. An offense to God is always something serious. When we say slight, we do not say it is a little offense. We would need to study a little bit more the gravity of a venial sin to understand that it is better to suffer all the sufferings of this world before committing one deliberate venial sin. But we call it a slight offense to the law of God because it does not have the same consequences that mortal sin. Venial sin weakens our soul. It's like sickness. But mortal sin, a serious offense against the law of God, takes away sanctifying grace from our soul in such a way that the one that dies in a state of mortal sin without repentance goes to hell, because he does not have this principle of life in heaven, which is sanctifying grace. Original sin is remitted by baptism. There is also a remission of venial sin. Of course, sacramental absolution, but it is not necessary. We are not obliged to confess our venial sins, even if it is something worth of praise. Venial sin can be remitted by prayer, by penance, by alms, by good works. When you go to receive Holy Communion, you say the Confiteor, and I hope you say it in your heart when the servants are saying it, to ask the pardon of God for your venial sins. And the priest will trace the sign of the cross on you and will say, Indulgentiam absolutionem et remissionem peccatorum vestrorum, the indulgence, the absolution, and the remission of your sins may be conceded to you by Almighty God. It is a sort of absolution of venial sins. When you receive the blessing of a priest, when you sign yourself with holy water, with devotion, making the sign of the cross, when you make an act of contrition, you obtain the remission of venial sins, as well as when you receive any sacramental. For example, I don't know, the imposition of ashes in Ash Wednesday, it takes away from your soul venial sin, if you are duly disposed. The blessing with a relic, the blessing with the Blessed Sacrament, all these sacramentals are ways of remitting, of forgiving your venial sins. As regards the third, mortal sin, it is forgiven to us in two manners, an ordinary one and a very extraordinary one. The ordinary way of taking away mortal sin from our soul is to go to confession. When we will study soon the sacraments, we will see, as we have seen already in the past, the conditions for a good confession. But this is the normal way of taking away from your soul the mortal sin. The mercy of God, however, permits another way for cases of emergency, even for normal cases. I will explain that. It's what we call the act of perfect contrition. The act of perfect contrition consists essentially in being completely, seriously, sincerely sorry because you have offended the majesty and the bounty of God. The act of imperfect contrition, which is also called act of attrition, is to be sorry because you don't want to go to hell. Now, we are not talking about that. We are talking about the perfect contrition. Sorry because you have offended the majesty, the bounty, the goodness of God. When you are in a state of mortal sin and you make an act of perfect contrition, your sins are forgiven. You recover sanctifying grace in your soul, providing this act of perfect contrition is accompanied with a desire of receiving as soon as possible the sacrament of penance. You are in a state of mortal sin, you are driving, accident, you are dying in the road. There is no priest available. Are you going to hell? If you make an act of perfect contrition with the desire of receiving the absolution as soon as possible when you can do it, your sins are forgiven. And if you die, you do not go to hell. You have recovered sanctifying grace. It is a miracle. A miracle which is similar to the one of the resurrection of Lazarus, which has the words themselves of our Lord as a warranty that it happens. How many times did he say, your sins are forgiven? Didn't he say also to his church that the church has the power of remitting sins? Certainly. Now, God is himself the author of this merciful pardon that we receive in the sacrament of penance, and he can obtain the same effects for us in extraordinary circumstances, providing we have this perfect contrition and the desire of receiving the sacrament. It is very important, because even if it is not applied to the normal cases, for example, you are in a state of mortal sin, you want to go to communion, you make an act of contrition in the way, and no, that does not work. You need to go to confession first. But even if it does not apply to the normal cases, it applies to cases that are not so extraordinary. For example, not necessarily for you to be dying, you have committed a mortal sin and you have not been able to go to confession during the day. Well, you have the obligation of doing everything to recover the grace of God. You can die during the night. You can die before you can go to confession on Wednesday or on Friday or whenever. What will you do? You will make an act of perfect contrition. You will promise God that you will do your best to go to confession as soon as possible, and you will receive sanctifying grace in your soul again. What a mercy, what a clear proof of the love of God for us and his care for our salvation. However, you cannot go to communion unless you have passed through the confessional, because if you have this desire of receiving confession, you must go as soon as possible. Now you see, my friends, how there is a way even to save people in the last moment, even in the absence of a priest. This is very important. How many times you have find yourself in the situation that there is someone dying, or there is someone apparently dead in an accident or a sickness or whatever, and you do not have the possibility of calling a priest. What should you do? Well, forgetting all human respect, you will go and you will try to help this person dying, to make an act of perfect contrition. That can save a soul. That can make the total difference for the eternity of this soul. And what will be the gratitude that this person will have for you? It is not necessary for you to be a priest to be able to help someone to die in the hands of God or to recover the state of grace. Now remember the importance of the act of perfect contrition, accompanied with a desire of going to confession. God, in His mercy, gives us this possibility of obtaining the pardon even in the most unusual and most difficult moments, which are these ones of a person dying in mortal sin without having a priest. That makes us also think of the necessity of living in such a way that we will not find ourselves in the obligation of using these extraordinary means. The best way of assuring our salvation is to live in a state of grace, avoiding mortal sin and even deliberate venial sin. Let us pray to the Mother of God. Let us pray to Saint Joseph, the patron of those who are dying, he who died in the hands of Jesus and Mary, to give to each one of us the grace of a pure life without committing any mortal sin, and even trying not to commit deliberate venial sins, and to give us especially, to us and to our dear ones, the grace of a holy death in the grace of God. In the name of the Father, and of the Son, and of the Holy Ghost. Amen.
3: In the name of the Father, and of the Son, and of the Holy Ghost. Amen. Dear family and friends of Mrs. Page, in the early church, if someone died the death of a martyr, they didn't pray for his soul. He was held up as a saint. But what would they do if someone lived a good life and showed signs of sanctity and charity? I could be wrong, but I imagine that that was something of a puzzle, even for the early Christians, as it can be for us. They might have said, we don't know that he's not in heaven. Maybe we shouldn't pray for him. But we don't know that he is in heaven. But we see the ordinary signs of a good Catholic. What should we do? And one of the solutions that the early Christians came up with was this Requiem Mass. The Church has been offering that solution ever since. It's one of the oldest Masses in the Missal. We pray for the deceased. We offer Mass for the soul. For the living that remain, there are salutary reflections and exhortations to live well so as to die well. And to live well is to live for the Lord God, not for the self, to live for the next life, not for the present life. Our Lord himself said, he who loves his life shall lose it. He that hateth his life in this world shall keep it unto life eternal. In fact, everyone loves his own life. In Italy, they have a saying, everyone wants to go to heaven, but nobody wants to die. Everyone loves his own life, but some love it in a way that's ordered. Some love it in a way that's disordered. St. Thomas explains, one who wills the divine and spiritual good to his life loves it in a way that's ordered and without qualification and out of love for God. When someone's conceived, he receives a natural life, which he will have for a time until body and soul separate at death. When someone is baptized, he receives another life on top of that, a supernatural life, a life of the soul, a life that he can keep into eternity if he lives unto God, if he lives according to God's grace. It's God's life. All the gifts that come with that, that's what St. Thomas means when he says, he who wills the divine and spiritual good to his life loves it in a way that's ordered. If we cherish life, we should die to ourselves with regard to this world so as to keep the life of grace for all eternity. And then we keep both lives. In the end, we get it back. We get our natural life and our supernatural life. The saints in heaven and the souls in purgatory know that they have that life forever and ever. I am the resurrection and the life. He who believes in me, though he is dead, will live on. And whoever has life and has faith in me, to all eternity cannot die. This is what we ask God to grant to Mrs. Page today. Beatitude, which is the possession of a life, eternal life. We pray for the soul of Mrs. Page. And it's in part because she was a good woman that we hope, and we hope, and we mourn. But we mourn as those who have hope, not as those who have no hope, says St. Paul today. We hope that God will take her to heaven sooner rather than later. It's the kind of thing the church has been doing since the early times. Mrs. Page was not well known to many parishioners. She lived on the other side of Topeka. She was a convert who came into tradition shortly after her conversion, and she's been coming to Mass here for nearly 30 years now. She took her faith seriously, and those around her could see evident signs of charity in her joy and the kind of edifying interest that she showed towards them. In educating her children, she passed on, she understood the importance, I should say, of passing on a love for classical music. She had a lot of exercise and patience in the school of suffering. She had chronic health issues. So it seems to me that she understood that a conversion doesn't come to an end at the reception into the church. It is a lifelong process, letting God take over, letting God take us in the end. See, God draws us out of ourselves, taking from us our health, our friends, even our friends for a time, and finally life itself. But it's because what he wants is us. He wants us in his Son, without those things, as good as they may be, that are leading us, that are given to us, to lead us to him anyway. And then death, at least with regard to what happens after it, says St. Augustine, is good to the good, evil to the evil. For the disembodied spirits of the just are at rest. God in his love wants to take us, and we in the same love have to want to be taken. I offer my sympathies to the family. Let us follow the example of the Apostle St. Paul. He says, none of us lives to himself, and no man dies to himself. For whether we live unto the Lord, or whether we die unto the Lord. Therefore, in life and in death, we belong to the Lord. And
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5: So my name is Father Paul Franks. I'm a priest here in St. Mary's. I'm from England originally, and I hope that I have retained my English accent. Last time I went home and had dinner with one of my friends, I hate to tell you, but the American accent is getting worse. I said, okay, I'm sorry. I was mortified. But I remember early on in my seminary, already my usages. So my usages are incurably American at this stage. And if I go back to England, who knows how much I will pay for it as far as ribbings and mockery. But already I was trying to stay true, you know, to stay true to my roots, stay true to my culture and my heritage. And I remember I was in a bookstore over the my first summer out of the seminary, and I wanted to go to get some philosophy books. They're on the second floor. So I went up, went into the shop, went up to the second floor, and I looked everywhere, and I was looking all over the shop. I was like, am I losing my mind? I shouldn't see a philosophy section anywhere. And in the end, I went back to the, you know, went to the the clerk on the cash register, and I said, "I'm really sorry. I know that philosophy is on the second floor, but I can't find it anywhere. Am I missing something?" And she said, "This is the first floor." And I said, "Oh, because as you probably know, as you may know, in England, the ground floor is what you call the first floor. We go in on the ground level, that's the ground floor. And then the floor above that is the first floor, which you would call the second floor. And then above that is the third floor, which you would call..." I don't know what I'm talking about. You understand. So everything's off whack. And I had gone up, I was one floor below where I thought I should be, and I just realized I've been thinking in American. I didn't even know it. Never thought about it, never. And that was a jolt. And that was just 1 year in. So by this stage, I don't know. I can't get it back. I'll have to be in England for 10 years before I can even think and speak like an English person again, if that. Anyway, so if you have difficulties understanding my accent, then I want you to know that you're in good company. I was once traveling with Father Wood and some of the other seminarians, now priests, amongst them Father McFarland, Father Carlisle Senior, many of you will know, Father James Carlisle, and others. And we were traveling in an undisclosed location in America, in a rural America, in a particular holler. And we were meeting a family of traditional Catholics. First time we'd ever met them. And it was a large family. The youngest was at the time 5 years old, a five-year-old little girl. And I'm not a great conversationalist with kids. I mean, I try, but it's not where I didn't grow up in a large family. I don't have lots of little, you know, didn't have lots of little brothers and sisters running around. So it's not my forte. It doesn't come so naturally to me. And I was trying to make conversation with this little girl, little American girl. "Hello, how are you? How old are you?" She's like, "What?" I said, "What's your name?" She says, "What?" And it dawns on me, this poor girl, she doesn't know what I'm saying. Sometimes have the same suspicion in the confessional with the little ones. I just don't know what I'm saying. But I try to be clear. I try to be clear and slow. Anyway, it dawns on me, she doesn't understand me. So I sort of look down. "You can't understand me, can you?" And she sort of, Father James Carlisle is there. She looks up at him. "I can't understand him." She doesn't understand a word I'm saying. "You don't understand a word I'm saying, do you?"
6: "I don't understand a word he's saying."
5: And then Father Carlisle comes in as my mediator and translator. He's like, "No, it's just like, because he's English, so he has an accent, so you couldn't understand him because he has an accent." And she's like, "What?
6: You had an accident? Did you fall on your face?"
5: She looks up at Father Carlisle.
6: "Did he break his mouth?"
5: So she thought that I had broken my mouth. That's why she thought that I was incomprehensible to her. And we were trying to explain pleasantries, you know, what is your name, and so on. And I had to say that my name is Paul, which is my first or Christian name. My name is Paul. And she couldn't understand me, so Father Carlisle had to translate again. "His name is Paul, like, you know, the pole on this light." And she's like, "Paul? Paul." So that's how I became to be named and known, at least in that family, for posterity and for hereafter. Why did I tell you that story? In fact, it has no relevance to what I'm going to talk about really at all, but all the other priests seem to be telling stories, and Father Rutledge told me that I had to tell you a story, and if I didn't tell you a story, then I shouldn't dare to shame my face again in priestly company, and since that would be a great evil for me, belonging as I do to a, you know, society of common life. It's part of our life to see the priests, so I didn't want to go into this inability to function in the community. So that's why I told you that story, more or less under holy obedience. I hope you enjoy it. Anyway, what I want to talk about today is irrelevant to that, but I want to talk about the relationship of faith and reason. And something that interests me a lot, something that comes up in what I teach. Many of you will know that I teach, and I love it. I teach in St. Mary's College here. I teach in the Academy as well. I have a catechism class in my parish that I teach as well. We're doing, in fact, more or less what Father Leith is doing at this, planning to do, which is to go through the virtues in our parish in Wichita. We're working through the same virtues, but we're a bit farther ahead of Father Leith. I love teaching, and one of the classes I teach is called apologetics. Apologetics is in theology, it's what we call the science that defends the credibility of the Catholic religion. What does that mean? It's an organized body of knowledge which shows that the Catholic religion is reasonable to believe in and that it should be believed in. So it shows that it can be believed, and it shows why it's reasonable to believe it. But it brings up this whole relationship of faith and reason. You know, what Father Leith's going to talk about it when he talks about faith. But what are we doing when we make an act of faith? Are we shutting off our reason? Are we believing something unreasonable? All of these, is there something hostile between faith and reason? How do they stand in relation to each other? You know, is faith the enemy of science? Those sorts of things. Science the enemy of faith. And you do find that kind of rhetoric on both sides, amongst those who profess a religion and amongst those who profess no religion and adhere to, you know, rationalism. You find that kind of idea, you know, faith is the enemy of science. Science is the enemy of faith. So the Catholic conception is quite other. Basically, there are three, four big ways of conceiving the relationship between faith and reason. Either you say they're incompatible. They're incompatible, and that's not really a problem because only one of them is true. So either you say only reason has the truth and religion has nothing to offer and we don't need religion, which is what you call rationalism. Okay, you could have a rationalistic kind of deistic religion, but broadly speaking, we don't need revelation, we don't need mysteries, we don't need God to tell us anything, we don't need faith, we just have our reason. And there is no reality that could be known beyond the power of human reason. So you get, for example, a rationalistic atheist, like Professor Dawkins, like Christopher Hitchens, or you could get maybe a deist, you know, who believes that on the basis of their human reasoning, by looking at the universe, they believe they must have a cause, but doesn't believe in miracles, doesn't believe in the possibility of God intervening, God revealing, certainly doesn't believe that Jesus Christ is God made man. So there's this first view that faith and reason are incompatible, but that doesn't matter, I choose reason. And I'm not interested in faith, there is nothing's given by faith. Or, so you notice already there, I'm including the idea that it's possible to think that there is a God and still not to have the faith. That might surprise you, but for a Catholic, we'll talk about this in a moment, there is such a thing as a knowledge of God which just comes through reasoning alone. You know, Aristotle believed that there was a God. Belief is not the right word. Aristotle thought that there was a God, and he did not have the faith. So he came to that conclusion just by philosophy, just by thinking. So you can know that there is a God without faith, strictly speaking. And then, on the other hand, you have something called fideism. So fideism says, faith and reason are incompatible, and that's okay, because I choose faith, and I don't need reason. So that would be the kind of view that reason is broken in human beings. Reason is so warped and twisted and corrupted that it has nothing to offer, really. There's nothing even we can know for sure. And therefore, the only thing to do is to believe. And the only certain knowledge that we have is by believing. So we don't have certain knowledge really of anything in the natural world. Our reason is false and illusory, and the things that we think we know, we don't really know. So all we can do is to believe. That means if I want to know anything at all, the only way is that God reveals it to me. This would be the view, it's called fideism from faith. Fideism, but it's every time you have an ism, that means that that's the thing, that's the total explanation of everything, right? Fideism makes faith the total explanation. So there's no place for reason at all. Reason is suppressed, and all we have is faith. This would be the view of, for example, of Martin Luther. So I'm going to read to you a little bit from Father Bomo's book, The 100 Years of Modernism. He talks about Martin Luther. So by his profession of skepticism in all areas of science, by his natural inclination to favor the will and to neglect reason, he proved himself a true child of his times. He stakes everything on faith without regard for common sense. In his faith, nothing has anything and no basis in anything rational. So faith is, in that view, a leap into the absurd, a flight into the unknown, full of distress, full of confidence from the depth of one's own being. This is to quote Jacques Maritain, quoted again in Father Bomo's book, speaking of Luther. Reason is directly opposed to faith. One ought to let it be. In believers, it should be killed and buried. She's the courtesan of the devil. It can only blaspheme and dishonor God, everything God has said or done. It's impossible to reform the church if scholastic theology and philosophy are not torn out by the roots with canon law. Get rid of St. Thomas, get rid of all of that Thomistic and scholastic tradition, philosophy and theology, tear it out by the roots. Logic is nowhere necessary in theology because Christ does not need human inventions. The Sorbonne, famous university in Paris, that mother of all errors, has defined as badly as could be that if a thing is true, it's true for theology and for philosophy. It's godless in it to have condemned those who hold the contrary. So in other words, faith and reason are not compatible, but it's okay. Reason is broken and cannot get us anything, and faith is what matters. And that flows, in fact, from a very pessimistic view of human nature. This is a difference between the so-called Protestant reformers, a Luther, a Calvin, and Catholic theology. So for those thinkers, those first Protestant thinkers, Luther, Calvin, and so on, they believe in something called total depravity, which is to say human reason is completely corrupted by original sin, completely corrupted to the point that we can even say destroyed. So the reason, the will, these things cannot even reach their objects. The reason is so warped, so twisted, that it cannot even know the truth, even about common sense, basic natural things. It's blinded and it's darkened and it's powerless to even do the natural thing that God made it to do, to know natural truths. So that kind of very cynical and very pessimistic view of human nature means we don't know anything. And we haven't time to talk about the influence of nominalism on Luther and Augustinian theology and all of that. But coming from this kind of philosophical place which says we don't even know what things are. It's just a name. I say dog, dog, dog for three different dogs, but it's just a name. And there's nothing in them that makes them the same thing. They just kind of look the same. It's a convenient approximation. It helps me to get a handle on some kind of common basis for communication, but it doesn't correspond to anything real. These are three completely distinct things and not even of the same kind. So That's the kind of fideistic view. We don't need reason. And reason gets us nowhere. You just believe. And if reason contradicts faith, then I choose faith. Then I choose faith every time. Because reason has no rights to be listened to.

reason is true, they can contradict, they're separate, and they're incompatible, but that's okay. I choose both. And if they contradict, I just live with the contradiction. So this is the sort of view of, first of all, we think about it, and you find that in 100 Years of Modernism of Father Bormo. You find that with the character Siger of Brabant, this 13th century thinker who found Aristotle, you know, and was captivated. And he particularly found Aristotle. You remember that the West found Aristotle through the Muslim world. So he found Aristotle, which had its commentaries, and the commentaries were by these Muslim commentators who were kind of pantheists. So they were out there as regards philosophy, and probably wouldn't have been regarded as, you know, orthodox Muslims. They were these sorts of, you know, God is the soul of the world and God is everything, and all human beings have one rational soul between them, so we're all one person, that kind of idea. And he finds Aristotle, and he finds it in these particular editions, which have philosophical errors in. Philosophical errors that are incompatible with the Catholic faith. And he thinks, this is it. I found it. This is the last word in natural wisdom. Aristotle used his human reason, and he got to the highest point that human reason can get, and he was on the money on every single question, and he got nothing wrong, and it's perfect. So he didn't, when it contradicted the faith, he's like, okay, Aristotle is perfectly true in the natural order, and the faith is perfectly true in the supernatural order, because they're just different orders. And where they contradict each other, that's okay. I absolutely believe everything Aristotle said, and when it contradicts the faith, I absolutely believe everything that the faith says as well, but not in the same way. That's a knowledge of reason. This is a knowledge of faith. That same kind of tendency is going to come back in history with, for example, a Kant, Immanuel Kant. So he writes these two books, The Critique of Pure Reason, The Critique of Practical Reason. And in the Critique of Pure Reason, he's going to say, we cannot know if there's a God. If you just look at it, a purely reasonable speculation, we don't know, really. We don't know if there's a God or not a God. And he's going to go on to write another book called The Critique of Practical Reason that says, but if there isn't a God, morality falls apart. So although we don't really know if there's a God, nevertheless, there is a God. There has to be a God. Because otherwise, you know, there's nobody to guarantee that everybody's doing what they should be doing all the time. So it's kind of the same sort of idea. For reason, there can be no God. But for practical matters, or for kind of moral matters, there must be a God. And again, of course, this thing comes back with modernism. The 20th century. Late 19th century, early 20th century, and to this day, which, you know what they say, the Christ of history is the real historical Christ. The man who lived and walked on this earth and said whatever he said. And then there's the Christ of faith, the Christ that we read about in the Gospels, who did all of these miracles and raised from the dead and founded a church and all of that sort of thing. And really, if you want to be a serious historian, then you have to look at what happened actually. So obviously we don't believe that people just, you know, worked miracles and walked on water and rose from the dead and those sorts of things, because that's not the standards of true history. So what we need to do is go back, strip away all of those layers of myth and poetry and religious fervor that have kind of amplified the gospel stories, and find out what was the real historical fact. That idea. And kind of, so they can get up in the pulpit and be like, he is risen, alleluia, alleluia, alleluia. And then they can say on another page, of course,
the resurrection is a reality of the faith.

it's not history. It's not like he stood up in his human body and walked around and ate fish and things. Okay, that kind of idea. There's a double truth, in other words. There's a double truth. So, the Christ of history, I absolutely believe in him. The Christ of faith, I absolutely believe in him. But they're just different realities. One is true for faith, and one is true for history. And I live with the tension. And I'm happy to live with the tension, because this is a believer, and this is as an historian. So, I don't let the one, you know, I don't let my role as a believer interrupt with my scholarly work. Fair enough? So, those three views are wrong. Spoiler alert. The view that you have to get rid of the faith alone and you keep the reason alone. The view that you have to get rid of reason and you keep the faith alone. The view that you hold them both, but they can contradict each other, and that's okay, because we just have to live with the contradiction. Those three views are all wrong. And the Catholic view is that faith and reason are distinct, but they're compatible. So in other words, they don't contradict each other. We have these two orders of reality, these two orders of knowledge. The order of reason, which, you know, that's the order of common sense. It's the order of where I can use philosophy. It's the order of history. It's the order of the natural sciences. It's the order of what we call even natural theology. It sounds like a strange term. What does that mean? It means using my reason to look at reality and say, all of this must have a cause. It didn't come from nowhere. It didn't create itself. There must be a God. So even that, that's in the natural order, the order of reason. The order of reason. I can reason to certain truths that we often think about as being religious truths, but they're not strictly supernatural truths. You know, there is a God. I have a soul. And when I die, my soul will not die. That I have the obligation to practice some worship of God if he made me and I depend on him. All of these things I can know just by reasoning about them. You don't need to be the faith. You don't need the faith. You don't need to be a Catholic. You could be an Aristotle. You could be a Muslim. You could be whatever. You just need to have a properly working reason and follow it. You could be a deist. You know. That's the order of reason. Then there's another order that God has given. The order of the supernatural order, which is the order of the faith. What is the faith? Believing what God has revealed. In other words, God intervenes in history and gives us certain knowledge that we could not have just by thinking about it on our own. For example, thinking about it on our own, you could come to the idea that, okay, look, there might be some being that is not God, but is above us, because it doesn't have a body, but it still has an intellect and a will. There could be something that can think and that can love, but isn't God, but doesn't have a body. But it's not until God tells you, because how could you know that that thing existed? You can't ever see it, you can't put it in a lab, you can't sense it in any way, because it doesn't have a body, doesn't have any matter. So how do you know if that thing exists or not? God has to tell you. And that's where what we call revelation. Beyond the order of things that we can just reason out to on our own, he tells us, there are angels. There is St. Michael, there is St. Gabriel, there is St. Raphael, you have a guardian angel. Those sorts of things. And even more, things like, what is God in himself? You know, this idea of the Blessed Trinity. God is three persons, consubstantial, co-eternal, one God, Father, Son, and Holy Ghost. Not three gods, but one God. Oh, there's no way Aristotle's going to reason to that. It's impossible. There's nothing, there's no trace, there's no way that you can know that intimate secret about the life, inner life of God, just by looking at creation. In fact, the reason is because
God creates as one God. And therefore, everything that he does, the creation is the work of the one God. So even though you can make certain fittingnesses, you know, the person and the mind and the heart in man, but still it's not a proof that there's a Trinity. The only way that you know that there's a Trinity is God comes down from heaven or inspires somebody from heaven to know, to tell him, to tell you what he knows about himself. And those truths of the Trinity, the existence of angels, that Jesus Christ is true God and true man, they are something that we cannot ever just reason to on our own. We only know if God tells us. Nevertheless, that's the domain of revelation, the domain of faith, the domain of mysteries, the domain of the supernatural. So there's a natural over here with reason, there's the supernatural over there with faith. But notice what? Both of these are made by the same person, by the same God. The same three persons. The same God. So one God makes the order of reason, the natural universe, and also reveals the order of grace. Grace is over here, nature is over there. Faith is over here, reason is over there. Revelation is over here, philosophy is over there. And these truths, because they come from the one God, do not contradict each other. Faith is over here, science is over there. The natural universe and the order of grace have but one author, who is God, and he does not contradict himself. What does that mean? There is no contradiction between true science and the true religion. So they're compatible. And it's farther than that. It's like they can see the same things in a certain way. Remember, by reason, we can know that there is a God. By reason, we can know that I have an immortal soul. By reason, we can know that I have to worship God. And with the faith, you can see those same things, but you can see further. So it's like they're two lights that you shine down a big dark tunnel. One light has a pretty bright bulb, you know, like 4,000 watts or something. And one light has a 40,000 watt bulb. The light of reason can see certain things down the tunnel. The light of faith can see the same things, but it can see much farther. So you can see, there's no contradiction between the things you can see with the light of reason and the light of faith, but faith can see things that reason cannot. You can see farther down the tunnel with the light of faith. But there's no contradiction, because there's one God who made faith and reason, and God does not contradict himself, because it's against his wisdom. He's all wise. Which is a great consolation for Catholics. It means that what we believe reasonably. And even the act of faith itself is a reasonable act. It's not a closing my eyes and diving into the absurd. There's no leap in that sense into I don't know what. You know, there is a bridge between what we know by reason and what we know by faith. And I can cross it in a logical and steady order, you know. So there are certain things that if you don't know them, then it makes no sense to make an act of faith in a certain way. So and that's when you're talking to somebody, you know, you don't try and talk to somebody about the doctrine of the Trinity if they don't believe in God. It's work out where the person is and what you need to talk about to help that soul, you know. So there are certain things that, you know, have to be settled first. Can we know any reality whatsoever? Is there a God? Do I have a soul? If there's a God, and I've conceded that there's a God, do I have any obligations to worship him? Or can he do his thing and I do my thing and we're all fine? Those are what the Church calls the preambles of faith. The preambles, like they're the walkway that gets you to the faith.
the kind of prelude. And those things can be known and argued by just using pure reason. You don't have to be a Catholic to know those things. You can talk to anybody without saying God has revealed, without saying Jesus Christ tells us, without saying the Catholic Church teaches, just making reasonable arguments. Those things are called the preambles of the faith. And then the other reasonable basis for making an act of faith is what we call the motives of credibility. Those are the things that make the Catholic faith worthy of belief. So, what does it mean for a religion to be worthy of belief? First of all, that it is consistent with reason. It doesn't contradict reason. Because if it contradicts what is certain by reason, by philosophy, then it cannot be true. God does not contradict himself. So it doesn't contain anything that's contradicting to reason. It doesn't contain anything that is contradictory to the natural law. For example, a religion which says God has a body and was made by another God, like the Mormon religion, it contradicts natural reason. Like, there's no possibility that it could be the right religion if you understand philosophy. Or that says that it's okay to lie. You know, you can lie all you want, provided that you are doing it for a good reason. You cannot, that contradicts the natural law. So any religion that contradicts what is naturally knowable, what is reasonable, what is moral, cannot come from God. And then, does it contradict itself on every page? You know, because that's not reasonable either. If a religion contradicts itself on every page, then we have problems. Certainly, there is sometimes careful work of scholars to show the harmonization between different accounts in the Gospels and so on, but that's a very different thing to a flat-out contradiction, even though if looked at superficially, you could conclude, but that's why we don't look at things superficially. And then lastly, does it have the kind of sublimity that you'd expect for something coming from God? All of those things are an indication that the religion might be from God. You know, if it contradicts reason, if it contradicts the natural law, if it contradicts itself, then it's certain that it's not from God. But how do you really know if something is from God? It has to have something in it that is beyond human powers. Something that's beyond the power of human reason. There has to be some sign from God that this message is from God. And that means we're looking for something beyond purely natural order, beyond purely natural causes. So what does that mean in concrete? It means a miracle. A miracle, which means either something beyond the laws of nature, or it means something that is a miraculous knowledge, knowing something that you couldn't possibly know by human powers, which is what we call a prophecy. You know something that only God can know because he's outside of time. And it's not a guess, and it's not so vague that you could have just made it up, and it's not something that can be known by the agency of demons, and so on. And really, those are the rational bases for an act of faith. So you look at, is there some sign that this comes from God? Because God wouldn't hold us to account to believe something with the penalty of, you know, losing our salvation if we refuse to believe it, unless he gave us a very, very clear sign that it was from him. And those signs are looking at miracles, looking at prophecies, particularly. Those are what we call the motives of credibility. They show us not only that the religion is possible to come from God, but they show us clearly that it is from God. It has digitus Dei hic est. The finger of God is here. And so all of that is something very reasonable. We look at our philosophy and we get the preambles of faith, and we can talk about all those things individually. And we look at history, we look at what really happened, and we judge, this is the mark that God is here. So all of that means that our way to make the act of faith is paved by reason, every step of the way.
it's true that once I've seen, yes, there is a God, yes, I have a soul, yes, I have a, there's a natural religion, yes, Jesus Christ existed, yes, he worked miracles, yes, he claimed to be God, yes, his miracles prove he is God, yes, he founded a visible church, yes, that church is the Catholic Church with the Pope at its head. Once I see all of that, I get to the point, okay, it's reasonable for me to make an act of faith. Still, that doesn't force me to believe. That's just a judgment. It would be reasonable if I believed. Then I have to get a grace, because it's a supernatural thing. God gives me a grace, and I choose to believe. And then my will tells my intellect, so believe already. And then I believe. That's the act of faith. I'm believing with, under the impulse of a supernatural grace, believing everything that God has revealed because God revealed it, which I'm reasonably certain of because I've seen the preambles of the faith and the motives of credibility. That is making an act of faith, something in the intellect. So even then, the work of reason isn't done. Now I have the faith. And I've already established that there is philosophy and there's faith. And because they're both from one God and because they don't contradict, they can even be, in a certain sense, married to each other. And that's what we mean by theology, sacred theology, taking what is certain by reason and taking what is certain by faith and combining them into one edifice, one body of knowledge. And that's something that's certain for a Catholic. Catholic theology is certain, at least when it's talking about the central things. Why? Because the knowledge of reason is certain, and the knowledge of faith is certain. We know for a fact that it's reasonable to believe everything that God has revealed. We know for a fact that it's reasonable to believe what the Catholic Church teaches because it's founded by Christ, who claimed to be God, proved his claims by miracles. So the knowledge of reason is certain because our mind can know reality. That's a whole nother discussion. The knowledge of faith is certain because revelation certainly took place beyond a shadow of a doubt, beyond a shadow of a reasonable doubt. Okay, so we make this great synthesis, which is reason and faith together, making theology. And that means that we can think about the things that God has revealed. We can defend them against people who attack them. We can show that they're not absurd. We can defend the faith by apologetics. We can even find new truths that are sort of contained in what God has told us by thinking about them, which is what we call dogmatic theology. And we can certainly see the connections between that and all different parts of the faith. We can find good examples to explain the faith from human reasoning, from human analogies. So for example, Christ is the head of the church and the church is the body. Okay, Our Lady is the neck. So we help to explain Our Lady's mediation of all graces just by analogy, by comparison, by metaphor to something that's commonplace and known to us. So already, it's not like we make an act of faith and then it's okay, I switch my reason off. My reason is fully engaged in getting me to the act of faith, and my reason is fully engaged in studying my faith, in defending my faith, in thinking about it, and in the work of theology. So at no point is the reason abdicated, is the reason shut off. You know, it's not unreasonable to be a Catholic. It's supremely reasonable to be a Catholic. You think of a Chesterton. In fact, I want to end with a little conclusion from Chesterton. It's the very end of his book on St. Thomas Aquinas. Because for Catholics, this the high point, in a certain sense, of this theological project, which was the marriage of reason and faith, is found in St. Thomas, who became the ordinary doctor of the Catholic Church. He was both a philosopher and obviously a believer, but then a theologian. And he made this beautiful monument, the Summa Theologica, which is the high point in many ways of Catholic theology,
still referred to as a source and mainstay of traditional Catholic theology today. And he's talking about, this is the very end of Chesterton's book about St. Thomas. He talks about Luther. He destroyed reason. Speaking of Luther, he destroyed reason and substituted suggestion. It's said that the great reformer publicly burned the Summa Theologica and the works of Aquinas. And with the bonfire of such a book, this book may well come to an end. He's talking about his own book about Aquinas. They say it's very difficult to burn a book, and it must have been extremely difficult to burn such a mountain of books as the Dominican had contributed to the controversies of Christendom. Anyhow, there is something lurid and apocalyptic about the idea of such destruction when we consider the compact complexity of all that encyclopedic survey of social and moral and theoretical things, all the close-packed definitions that excluded so many errors and extremes, all the broad and balanced judgments upon the clash of loyalties or the choice of evils, all the liberal speculations upon the limits of government or the proper conditions of justice, all the distinctions between the use and abuse of private property, all the rules and exceptions about the great evil of war, all the allowances for human weakness and all the provisions for human health, all this mass of medieval humanism shriveled and curled up in smoke before the eyes of its enemy. And that great passionate peasant rejoiced darkly because the day of the intellect was over. Sentence by sentence it burned, and syllogism by syllogism, and the golden maxims turned to golden flames in that last and dying glory of all that had once been the great wisdom of the Greeks. The great central synthesis of history that was to have linked the ancient with the modern world went up in smoke for half the world and was forgotten like a vapor. For a time it seemed that that destruction was final. It is still expressed in the amazing fact that in the North, modern men can still write histories of philosophy in which philosophy stops with the last little sophists of Greece and Rome and is never heard of again until the appearance of such a third-rate philosopher as Francis Bacon. And yet this small book, which will probably do nothing else and or have very little other value, will at least be a testimony to the fact that the tide has turned once more. It is 400 years after, and this book, I hope, and I'm happy to say I believe, will probably be lost and forgotten in the flood of better books about St. Thomas Aquinas, which are at this moment pouring from every printing press in Europe, and even in England and America. Compared with such books, it's obviously a very slight and amateurish production, but it is not likely to be burned, and if it were, it would not leave even a noticeable gap in the pouring mass of new and magnificent work which is now daily dedicated to the Philosophia Perennis, to the everlasting philosophy. And Deo gratias, that's the case. You know, we have seen the re-flourishing of the work of St. Thomas Aquinas, certainly dented significantly by Vatican II, but still a rising, a surge.

0: Name of the Father, and of the Son, and of the Holy Ghost. Amen. My dear faithful, a month or two ago, probably about 2 months by now, an American archbishop canceling masses in his diocese on account of the COVID-19 virus said, "My number one priority as your archbishop is to ensure the safety and health of all who attend our masses, the children in our schools, and those who we welcome through our outreach and services. My number one priority is your safety and health." With all due respect, Your Excellency, no, it's not. Your priority as Archbishop is the salvation of the souls entrusted to you. And it might be objected that I'm nitpicking one statement, but it reflects a mentality. The bishops in this country and in much of the world were canceling masses and confessions and closing their churches when bars and nightclubs were still open. They've made little effort in general, there are some exceptions certainly, but in general, little effort to continue to provide for the spiritual needs of the faithful during these times of crisis. As if in a crisis of public health, there's no need to look after anyone's spiritual welfare, or that spiritual welfare should be made entirely subordinate to physical health. It indicates that they have been conquered to a large extent by a spirit of naturalism. In today's epistle, St. Peter speaks of refraining from carnal desires which war against the spirit, which war against the soul. And that word carnal immediately brings to mind for us, I think, sins of impurity, of unchastity, but it's broader than that. Carnal is whatever pertains to the body, and whatever, by extension, whatever pertains merely to this life here below. St. Peter tells us we should be as strangers and pilgrims, not acting as though we were living merely for this life, just passing through, looking ahead to that ultimate goal, not letting ourselves be detained by anything in this world. And that's just the opposite spirit of naturalism. Naturalism sees only the things of this world. It is the prevailing error of our day. It's the denial that there is anything supernatural, anything beyond what we can perceive by our senses. Communism, socialism, liberalism, Freemasonry, modernism, and a host of other errors and isms have as their basis this naturalism. John Lennon's song, Imagine, has been in the news again lately because of some celebrities making fools of themselves singing it. But that embodies the spirit of naturalism. Imagine there's no heaven. It's easy if you try. No hell below us and above us only sky. Imagine all the people living for today. Imagine there's no countries. It isn't hard to do. Nothing to kill or die for, and no religion too. Well, he picked the right title anyway, because that scenario is utterly imaginary. There is a heaven, there is a hell, and there is religion, thank God. But that's the mentality, right? Denying effectively that anything supernatural exists. And the result is the perverting of the whole reason of man's life on earth. Everything becomes about our carnal desires. Everything becomes about the things of this earth. No longer pilgrims looking towards a greater goal, we set about building false utopias here below, here on earth. It's distressing enough when we see the avowed enemies of the church embracing this mentality and trying to push it. It's much worse when we see the men of the church spouting the same garbage. But this is the fundamental problem in the modern church. At the Novus Ordo Mass, it's ugly, it's mundane, it's insipid, but those aren't the main problems. The main problem is a total loss of any sense of the transcendent. That the Mass is not preoccupied anymore with the worship of Almighty God through the unbloody continuation of the sacrifice of our Lord Jesus Christ. It's become a community meal centered on the participants. No longer rising up, it stays on the level of this earth. We have to make it appealing to the people. Of course, it doesn't appeal to the people. Nobody goes anymore. It's an idea that's utterly failed, but it never should have come up in the first place. It's the wrong mentality. Is it the right way to worship God? That's the real question. Mass is meant to be an exercise of the virtue of religion by which we declare God's greatness and our dependence. Or we can think about how moral theology, if we can even call it that, is taught in the modern church. It's become all about the conscience of the individual believer. Conscience is certainly important. It's a necessary act of our reason and our will to apply the principles to particular circumstances. But modern churchmen treat the conscience as if it were the source of principles, the only standard of conduct for human beings. Never mind the commandments, never mind the absolutely unambiguous statements of our Lord Jesus Christ. Right, and we see it. Birth control, divorce and remarriage, support for perverse lifestyles, and so on. It's rampant among people who call themselves Catholic in our days. Who are we to judge when it's a question of sodomy? But of course, we'll denounce traditional devotional practices, proselytism, and ecological sins with tremendous acrimony. Moral theology should teach us how to be pleasing to God, how to avoid sin and to save our souls. It's not an exercise in justifying whatever deviant behaviors we happen to enjoy. We can also think about the way that Catholics, again, including members of the hierarchy, think about the church herself. Is it a divine institution? Has it been founded by our Lord Jesus Christ with certain properties for the purpose of saving souls? Or is it merely for helping people feel good and live a comfortable life? Is it unchangeable, or does it have to get in step with every short-sighted trend this insane world can cook up? Is it just one of many religious clubs that I can join based on what I like? No. It's the one church of God, and it's absolutely necessary for my salvation. And we see this corruption of these ideas because of the imposition of those carnal desires, of that obsession with the things of this life. Right? The applause of the world, good relations with people of other beliefs, an easy conscience, we're after that instead of being pleasing to Almighty God and the sanctification and salvation of our soul. This naturalistic outlook is the source of the crisis in the church. We're not here because the traditional Mass is prettier than the Novus Ordo. It certainly is. We're not here because we get a kick out of operating outside ordinary canonical structures. We are fighting against the disease of naturalism that is trying to entirely corrupt the church and her mission. But if we're aware of it on that level, we also need to be aware of the tendency to naturalism in ourselves. Not a philosophical naturalism. We don't deny the existence of the soul, the reality of original sin, that God has created and redeemed us. We accept the articles of the creed, we attend the traditional Mass, we pray, and so on. But there is a practical sort of naturalism. In the conduct of our lives, there tend to be those areas in which we do not allow the consideration of the supernatural to enter in. Now, you've heard me before give the catechism rhyme, Mr. Business was a Catholic, he never missed a Sunday. Mr. Business went to hell for what he did on Monday. Business, entertainment, politics, the education of our children, and so on. Too often, we don't think about the supernatural goals of all of those things. None of them is independent from God. None of them is independent from our salvation. Our conduct in those things will influence where we spend eternity. And we have to keep that in mind. We have to refuse this naturalistic spirit in theory and in practice. We rightly abhor the denial of God in the world and in the church, and yet if we're honest with ourselves, too often we let these carnal desires have the first place in much of our decision-making. Pride, human respect, the love of comfort, the desire for money, lust, and so on, they can enter insidiously into our motivation. We have to be honest with ourselves and refuse these tendencies to really be as strangers and pilgrims. You shall lament and weep, but the world shall rejoice. Our Lord says in the gospel today to his faithful followers. Resisting those carnal desires, putting aside those naturalistic goals, is harder. It's painful at times. It's difficult. And in the meantime, the world is congratulating itself, reveling in its pleasures and comforts, which can be discouraging for us. But that rejoicing of the world is fleeting. It's gone in a moment. As we see in this time of the coronavirus, how many of these carnal desires have been thwarted. So also you now indeed have sorrow, but I will see you again, and your heart shall rejoice, and your joy no man shall take from you. Again, living as strangers and pilgrims. We are moving towards heaven where we will see our Lord Jesus Christ, where we shall have that profound and eternal supernatural joy. We will scarcely remember the difficulties that we endured here on earth. All carnal desires will then have passed away, in the bliss of possessing God himself for all eternity. That's what we're made for. That's our only goal. We have to set our sights there as pilgrims. And so as we begin this month of Our Lady, we ask her to obtain for us that complete conquest of naturalism in the church, in the world, and in ourselves, so that as many as possible might reach eternal life. Amen. In the name of the Father, and the Son, and the
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I have examined this man, and he is innocent, Pilate argued. I will have him whipped, but then I will release him. A great roar rose from the crowd. Crucify him! Crucify him! Release Barabbas to us! The crowd shouted louder and louder. It was the custom to release a prisoner during the Passover season. The crowd was demanding that a terrible criminal be set free and that innocent Jesus be put to death. Pilate was the governor, but he was afraid of the people. And at last, he let them have their way. Pilate knew Jesus was not guilty of any crime, but he turned him over to the mob, and he let Barabbas out of prison. Thousands of people lined both sides of the road as Jesus struggled along. He staggered under the weight of his cross. Most people shouted and jeered at Jesus. His friends and followers wept. Finally, Jesus fell down. He had no strength left after being beaten by the soldiers. The soldiers grabbed a strong-looking man who was standing nearby. Simon, a traveler from the town of Cyrene, was forced to carry Jesus' cross. They reached the place called Calvary, the place where criminals were crucified. The soldiers pushed Jesus roughly down on the cross. They pounded long iron spikes through his wrists and his feet. Then they lifted the cross and dropped the bottom of it in a hole in the ground so it would stand upright. The pain was terrible. Crucifixion was the most painful and cruel way to put someone to death. But Jesus prayed, "Father, forgive these people. They don't know what they're doing." The crowd watched as leaders made fun of Jesus. "He saved other people, but he can't save himself," they jeered. The soldiers made fun of Jesus, too. They made a sign and nailed it above his head. "This is the King of the Jews," it declared. Two thieves were crucified along with Jesus. One of the men mocked him. "So you're the Messiah. Prove it by saving yourself and us too." The other thief responded. "We deserve to die," he protested. "But this man has done nothing wrong." He turned to Jesus and said, "Remember me when you come into your kingdom." And Jesus promised that he would. At noon, the light from the sun completely disappeared. The darkness lasted until 3 o'clock when Jesus cried, "Father, I entrust my spirit into your hands." And then he died. The earth shook. The curtain in the temple was torn into two from top to bottom. Only God or his angels could have ripped the thick curtain. A good man named Joseph went to Pilate and asked for Jesus' body. Joseph put Jesus' body in a new tomb, one that had been carved out of a rock, the very tomb that Joseph had made for himself. A big stone was rolled in place to seal the tomb. It was very late Friday afternoon. All was quiet. Everyone knew something powerful had just happened.

0: This is the story of Winnie the Pooh and the Honey Tree. Let's begin now. Winnie the Pooh lived in an enchanted forest under the name of Sanders, which means he had the name over the door and he lived under it. Now when Pooh heard his Pooh-Coo clock, he knew it was time for something.
1: Think. Oh, yes. Time for my stoutness exercise.
0: Pooh stood in front of his mirror and tried to touch his toes.
1: Up, down, and touch the ground. Up, down, and touch the ground.
0: But instead of making him thin, the exercise made Pooh hungry. So he went to his cupboard, got down a honey jar, and inspected his honey supply.
1: Oh, bother. Empty again. Only the sticky parts left.
0: Pooh put his head in the jar and tried to get at the last bit of honey when he heard a buzzing sound.
1: That buzzing noise means something. And the only reason for making a buzzing noise that I know of is because you're a bee. And the only reason for being a bee is to make honey.
0: Pooh followed the bee outside to a nearby tree. High in a hole near the top sat a beehive full of honey.
1: And the only reason for making honey is so I can eat it.
0: So Pooh began to climb the honey tree. He climbed and he climbed. And just as Pooh neared the beehive, the branch he was standing on broke. And down went Pooh into a very prickly bush below.
1: Oh, bother.
0: Pooh brushed the prickles from his nose and decided to go ask Christopher Robin for help.
1: Christopher Robin, I was wondering if you had such a thing as a balloon about you.
0: Christopher Robin happened to have just the thing.
2: But what do you want a balloon for?
1: Honey, I shall fly like a bee up to the honey tree.
0: Pooh ran off to a very muddy place near the honey tree. And Christopher Robin followed. Pooh rolled around and around until he was covered with mud from his nose to his toes. Christopher Robin scratched his head and wondered what Pooh was up to.
2: What are you supposed to be, Pooh?
1: Oh, a little black rain cloud, of course. Now, would you aim me at the bees, please?
0: Christopher Robin handed Pooh the balloon and launched him into the air. Pooh rose higher and higher toward the hole in the top of the honey tree. And while he hovered outside, a bee flew from the hive and landed on Pooh's nose.
1: Christopher Robin, I think the bees suspect something. Maybe it would help with the deception if you would open your umbrella and say, "Tut, tut, it looks like rain."
0: So Christopher Robin opened his umbrella and paced back and forth beneath it.
2: Tut, tut, it looks like rain.
0: The little bee, however, was not fooled. He knew the difference between a rain cloud and a hungry Pooh bear. So he flew at Pooh and stung him directly on his softest spot.
1: Oh!
0: Pooh swung left, then right, then quite by accident swung his very sore bottom into the hole in the tree.
1: Oh dear, I'm stuck.
0: In no time, the bees inside the tree created a mighty force, and they pushed Pooh out of the hole, sending him shooting across the sky. The balloon sputtered, and Pooh came tumbling downward.
1: Oh, bother. I think I shall come down now.
0: Pooh fell from the sky with the bees in hot pursuit. Christopher Robin gently caught him, and together they ran to the muddy place and jumped in. Christopher Robin opened his umbrella and they hid beneath it as the bees buzzed past. The bees did not bother them any more that day. Once Pooh began thinking about honey, he just couldn't stop. So he made his way to Rabbit's house for a light honey snack.
3: Hello, Rabbit.
4: Oh, dear. Hello, Pooh Bear. What a surprise. Well, how about lunch?
0: Pooh sat himself down at the table and tied a napkin around his neck. Rabbit knew perfectly well what Pooh was hungry for. He reluctantly pulled out a honey jar and offered it to Pooh.
1: Thank you, Rabbit. Just a small helping, please.
0: Pooh helped himself to Rabbit's honey, and he ate, and he ate, and he ate, and he ate, until there was no honey left.
1: None at all?
0: Not a drop. Finally, in a very sticky voice, he excused himself.
1: I must be going now. Goodbye, Rabbit.
0: Pooh thanked Rabbit, and he turned to leave. But Pooh's tummy, full of honey, only got halfway out of Rabbit's small front door.
1: Oh, bother. I'm stuck.
0: Rabbit pushed at Pooh's round bottom, but it was no use.
4: Oh, dear. Oh, dear. There's only one thing to do. I'll get Christopher Robin.
0: Rabbit hurried out of the side door to find his friend. In a short time, Rabbit returned with Christopher Robin.
2: Cheer up, Pooh Bear. We'll get you out.
0: Christopher Robin took hold of Pooh, and Rabbit took hold of Christopher Robin. And on the count of three...
2: One, two, three!
0: They pulled as hard as they could, but Pooh wouldn't budge.
1: It's no use. I'm stuck.
0: Christopher Robin shook his head.
2: Pooh Bear, there's only one thing to do. Wait for you to get thin again.
0: Nobody knew how long it would take Pooh to get thin, so poor Rabbit tried to make the best of the situation by decorating Pooh's bottom with a picture frame and some antlers.
4: There, a hunting trophy. I know what it needs.
0: Rabbit then painted a face on Pooh's bottom. It tickled, and Pooh wriggled.
4: Oh, Pooh, you messed up my moose.
0: And while Rabbit got along with Pooh's back end, his front end was visited by many friends, including Kanga and Little Roo.
5: Pooh, Roo has a little surprise for you.
0: Roo handed Pooh a big bouquet of flowers. Pooh took a deep sniff.
1: Honeysuckle! Thank you, Roo.
0: Day after day, night after lonely night, Pooh waited to get thin. And while he waited, who should pop up one night but his good friend Gopher?
6: I'm working the swing shift, sonny, but now it's time for my midnight snack.
0: Gopher opened his lunchbox and inspected its contents, while Pooh looked on with a hungry, feed-me sort of look.
6: Let's see here. Summer squash, succotash, spiced custard, and honey.
0: Pooh brightened at the sound of his favorite word.
1: Honey, could you spare a small smackerel?
0: But before Pooh could attempt a taste, Rabbit whipped out of his side door and planted a large sign next to Pooh.
4: Don't feed the bear.

0: house, Rabbit pushed frantically on his end of poo, while outside everyone else pulled on the other end.
1: Heave-ho! Heave-ho!
0: They tugged and they pushed and they pulled and they shoved with all their might, until suddenly, poo shot out of the hole and flew high overhead into the treetops, where he landed in the hole in the honey tree. Christopher Robin called from down below.
2: Don't worry, Pooh. We'll get you out.
3: No hurry. Take your time.
0: For you see, Pooh had landed right in the middle of the beehive and some very yummy honey.
3: Yum, yum. Bears love honey. And I'm a Pooh Bear. Yum, yum, yum, yum. Time for something sweet.
0: Christopher Robin shook his head and grinned.
2: Silly old...

far out from land, where the sea was as blue as a summer sky, the water was very deep, and right at the bottom of the silver sand stood the Merking's palace. The Merking had 6 beautiful daughters, but the youngest daughter was the loveliest of them all. The young mermaids loved playing with the fishes and swimming among the ferns and the coral trees. But most of all, they enjoyed listening to their grandmother's stories about the people and the animals that lived above the water. For they were not allowed to swim on the surface themselves until they were 15 years old. One by one, on their 15th birthdays, the older mermaids went to the top of the sea. And when they returned, they told their young sister of the wondrous things they had seen. The little mermaid grew impatient to see for herself. But eventually the years passed, and at last her turn arrived. She combed her flowing golden hair, polished the scales on her tail until they shone, and with a fast-beating heart swam up to the surface. The sun was just setting as her head appeared above the water, and the little mermaid gasped in wonder. The sky above her was the colour of pink rose petals, and the first evening stars were twinkling in the sky. It was the most beautiful sight that she had ever seen. She saw a large ship, its sails billowing in the breeze, and swam over for a closer look. Another flick of her tail took her alongside one of the portholes, and as the waves lifted her up, the little mermaid peeped inside. The sight almost took her breath away. The room was full of people. Men dressed in smart velvet clothes, and women in satin dresses. But in the middle of the room stood a handsome prince. One look was enough. The little mermaid knew that she loved him more than life itself. She was so busy watching her prince that she failed to notice a storm was brewing. The waves rolled, the thunder crashed, and the little mermaid was so frightened that she dived beneath the surface. The ship was tossed.

0: tossed violently from one wave to the next, until eventually it broke into pieces and began to sink. The little mermaid knew that the people could not live under the water. She quickly swam to the side of her drowning prince, and holding his head above the waves, carried him to the shore and pushed him up onto the sand. She watched as people came running over to him, and when she saw them help him to his feet, she realized that he was safe, and she returned to her home beneath the waves. But life had no meaning for her without the prince. Each night she would swim to the shore and gaze at him as he sat in the grounds of his castle. "If only I could become human," she thought. "Then I could go to him and make him fall in love with me." The little mermaid had heard stories of a water witch who lived in the middle of a whirlpool, and she decided to ask for her help. The journey was long and dangerous, but the little mermaid managed to avoid the huge sea monsters and fought her way through the thick, slimy forests of weed until she reached the witch's lair.
1: "Certainly I can give you a potion that will change your tail into legs," said the witch. "But it will be very painful, and the pain will never go away. I have heard that you sing more sweetly than any other mermaid under the sea. So in exchange for the potion, you must give me your voice. But you must be very sure that this is what you really want. For once it is done, it cannot be undone. And if your prince does not fall in love with you, if he marries another, then you will die."
0: The little mermaid gasped in horror, to be in constant pain, to have no voice with which to tell the prince of her love for him, to face death if he should marry another. But her love for him was so strong that she agreed to the witch's demands. As she took the magic potion from the witch, the little mermaid was struck dumb. She swam back through the evil forest to the shore and pulled herself onto the sand. As the sun sank below the horizon, she swallowed the magic potion and immediately fell into a deep sleep. She awoke to find her prince gazing down at her. Her tail had vanished, and in its place were two long, graceful legs. He asked her many questions, but the little mermaid had no voice with which to reply. The prince helped her up and led her to his castle. Each time the little mermaid's feet touched the sand, pain shot through her, but she could not make a sound. Once inside the castle, she was dressed in beautiful clothes and given sparkling jewels to wear. She was constantly at the prince's side, but he did not see the love shining in her eyes.
2: "Once, when my ship was wrecked, I was rescued by a beautiful maiden," he told her. "I did not see her properly, and I never found out her name. She was the one true love of my life, and I will never forget her."
0: Silent tears flowed from the little mermaid's beautiful eyes. She had no voice with which to tell the prince that she had been the one to save him from drowning, that she was his own true love. Many months passed by, and the king decided that his son should marry. He chose a princess from across the sea.
2: "I do not think that I shall ever find my true love again in this life," the prince told the little mermaid. "So I shall marry this princess for my father's sake."
0: The day of the prince's wedding arrived, and after the ceremony, the little mermaid walked slowly down to the shore. She felt as if her heart would break with sorrow. As she gazed out to the sea, her sisters rose up from the water, but their golden hair was gone. "We gave our hair to the water witch in exchange for this bottle of poison," they told her. "If you empty it into the prince's wine, he will die before morning, and you will be free, free to return to us as a mermaid again." The little mermaid thanked her sisters and returned to the castle, carrying the deadly poison in her hand. But as she watched her prince dancing and laughing with his new bride, she realized that she loved him too much to give him the poison. Instead, she walked slowly back to the shore and flung herself into the deep water. The gentle waves carried her far out to sea, where her body dissolved into sparkling, soft white foam. But her spirit soared up into the blue sky, and the little mermaid was filled with happiness, for she now knew that one day she and her prince would be together again, and this time it would be

0: What?
1: Elephants don't swing through trees.
0: They don't? Well, what am I thinking of?
1: Monkeys.
0: Oh, well, in that case. Monkeys, I like monkeys. I like how they swim in the ocean.
1: No,
0: I like...
1: that's fish.
0: Oh, I see.

0: what then?
1: Cats.
0: Cats, of course. Cats. I like cats. I like how they say cock-a-doodle-doo.
1: No. They go meow.
0: They do.
1: You're thinking of roosters.
0: Oh.

0: Frogs.
1: Oh. Gotta like frogs.
0: Yeah.
1: Yeah. Running through a maze for some cheese.
0: No.
1: Oh.
0: That's mice.
1: Oh, mice. Mice. I like mice. I like how they say yee-haw, yee-haw.
0: They go squeak, squeak.
1: Mm.
0: That's a dog.

0: the elephant.
1: Right, that's like I said. Elephants, I like elephants.
0: You don't know anything about animals.
1: I do so.
0: You're silly.

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Then a little bit of tears let me down.

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1: Angelus Domini non se javit Marie,
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Amen. You may sit down. It seems that there is a tornado watch. Something has been wrong in our expectations, since normally tornado watches take place the Tuesday of the weeks of parish mission, when the priest speaks about death, as it was the case last year. It comes one week late, our tornado watch. Certainly there will be nothing, but if there was any difficulty, we will go to the boys' school in order to protect ourselves, but I don't think anything will happen, even though it seems that there is a tornado close to Roseville. During these 3 days of the beginning of the Holy Week, we are trying to understand a little bit more the ceremonies which take place during the Sacrum Triduum, the three holy days, which are the culmination of the liturgical year, the 3 days during which we commemorate the most beautiful moments of the life of our Savior, those in which he really left to us his testament. Maundy Thursday, the gift of Holy Eucharist, the gift of himself. And of course, the institution of the Holy Priesthood to perpetuate in all ages the eternal sacrifice. On Friday, the cross, our redemption, the blood of our Lord shed for our sins, the price which was necessary to pay for our poor souls to be able to receive again sanctifying grace and to enter in heaven. Saturday and Sunday connected each other, the glory of the resurrection, without which, says St. Paul, our faith is vain, since the proof, the highest proof, as far as a proof can be given to faith, of the fact that our Lord is God is precisely his resurrection by his own power, something that only God can do. And that's why I wanted, as we did last year, during these 3 days of the beginning of the Holy Week, to try to explain the symbolism of the ceremonies which express the feelings of the Church. It is good to pray according to what personal devotion tells you, providing you pray. But the highest of all prayers, the most fruitful for our souls, and the most agreeable to Almighty God, is the liturgical prayer, the prayer of the Church, the prayer of the Divine Spouse of the Immaculate Lamb. And it will be in entering in the feelings of the liturgy, which expresses itself in a magnificent way during these next days, that we are going to put ourselves in tone in the rhythm of the Holy Week. That's why we are trying to present to you all the riches that the Roman liturgy provides during these holy days. I repeat it once again, because I think that many people
do not understand this immense riches that they have here. As far as I know, it will be here in St. Mary's. It is being here in St. Mary's that you are receiving in a manner which is unique in the whole world all the beauty of the ceremonies of the Holy Week. This magnificent celebration of Palm Sunday with the beautiful singing of the Passion of our Lord Jesus Christ, the blessing of the palms, the procession, Monday, Tuesday and Wednesday sung masses, and Tuesday and Wednesday the other magnificent passions, the one of St. Luke and the one of St. Mark. We do not have the Chrismal Mass on Monday, Thursday in the morning, because this is reserved for the cathedral churches or the places in which the bishop consecrates the holy oils, which are being used during the rest of the year for the administering of extreme unction, for the unctions required in the sacrament of baptism, and for many other ceremonies of the church. We do not have a bishop with us, and we do not have the Chrismal Mass, but we are going to have this magnificent Mass in Cena Domini, remembering the institution of the Eucharist, the solemn procession with the Blessed Sacrament to the altar of repose, the adoration until midnight, and the day after, the commemoration of the Passion and the death of our Lord. That's what I am going to present to your consideration. The symbolism and a little bit even the rubrics of this wonderful ceremony of the Friday. And this ceremony is composed of four essential elements. We can clearly distinguish four different parts in the ceremony of Good Friday. The first part is the office of lessons, during which lessons of the Old Testament and the most solemn and I will say moving passion, the one according to St. John, the disciple that loved our Lord and that was at the feet of the cross, the witness of what happened in these terrible moments, is sang in the most beautiful manner by three deacons and by some members of the scholar who accompany the synagogue. The second part is the adoration of the cross, a very ancient ceremony that we are going to study. Afterwards, what was called in the good old times the Mass of Pre-Sanctified. It is not a true Mass because there is no consecration in it, but with the host which have been consecrated the day before, pre-sanctified, pre-consecrated, there is a ceremony which takes place during which the priest and also the faithful receive Holy Communion. These are the essential points. There is another one which is a consequence of the office of the lectures, which can be considered the fourth point, even though it is united to the office of the lectures, which is the solemn prayers that only this day take place. All this rite, as we know it today, is rather old in the composition that we have now, with the little changes that Pope Pius XII gave to the ceremonies of the Holy Week, is exactly the same that was celebrated in Rome in the 12th century. Exactly the same. There are some just very little accidental changes, but exactly the same that in the 12th century in Rome. Imagine the 12th century. In the 12th century. Where was America in that time, in the 12th century? Who was your family in the 12th century? You even do not know. Many, many years ago, many generations ago.
Everything has changed. The world has changed. The politics have changed. The heads of the states have changed. Certainly fashion and music have changed since the 12th century. But we are going to repeat in our sanctuary, in our altar, the same ceremony that in the 12th century was celebrated in Rome. Proof of the perpetuity and the continuity of the glorious Roman liturgy. To the point that if suddenly people of the 12th century appear in our church, they will feel at home. They will have a great surprise if they go outside. The unity of the prayer, which is clearly represented in the liturgy. The office of lectures is conserved almost in the same way that it existed in the 7th century, 600 and something. It is a perfect type of the old Roman stations. You will see in your missal that there are special masses for every single day of this time of Lent. And you will find there a station at St. Praxedes, a station at St. Pudenciana, a station at St. Paul outside the walls. Well, what that means? That means that the Pope, or someone in his name, because if not, it was never ending, every day of the time of Lent, celebrated by himself or by some delegate, I repeat, in one of the old basilicas or churches of Rome, St. Pudenciana, St. Praxedes, St. Paul outside the walls, that's why we call them stations of different churches, celebrated a solemn service of prayer, which usually finished with a papal mass. And it started with the office of lessons. We still have in the liturgy of our days some memory of that during the Holy Week. You have find someone, I hope, without dismay, that in the Mass of the day, there were lots of lessons and prayers and genuflections. And you say, well, what's happening today? Why, instead of one episode, we have six lessons? It is a memory of this wonderful practice that took place in Rome, the stations. That's why the Church has conserved during the Holy Week, especially some Wednesdays, some Saturdays, and some Fridays, this memory of the old stations with the different lessons, different hymns, antiphons, and prayers. Now, the office of lessons that we are going to celebrate here on Good Friday is all as far as of the 7th century in Rome. It is, we can say, one of the most venerable testimonies of Roman liturgy. It happens as follows. There is nothing on the altar. The altar is stripped. There is absolutely nothing. There will be no candlesticks. There will be no flowers. There will be nothing. And if we were able to remove the carpet, we will even remove the carpet. It is the desolation. There is nothing. The tabernacle is empty. The door of the tabernacle is open. Absolutely nothing in the altar. The priest, accompanied by his ministers, enters in silence. He doesn't use the chasuble nor the cope. Just with his alb, he has a crossed black stole. And the deacon and the subdeacon will use the vestments of their order without the dalmatic nor the maniple. And also the priest arrives, and instead of making genuflection, he is going to prostrate himself completely. You will see the priest during the time of a miserere, which is Psalm 50, that the priest resides at this very moment, asking the mercy of God on his sins, prostrated with the ministers. It is a most moving moment, which clearly states our misery, our nothingness, and our dispositions of humility, which must be the first ones to celebrate the Passion of our Lord. The priest prostrates himself, apart some maybe personal devotions. He will prostrate himself
At the moment of his ordination as subdeacon, while the congregation with the bishop and the ministers sings the litany of the saints, asking the blessing of God upon him, in the subdiaconate, in the diaconate, in the priesthood, and also the bishop prostrates himself in the moment of his consecration, and the cardinals, the day of their creation, which is the canonical word for the institution of a cardinal, they prostrate themselves before the Pope, before all the Roman court and the Roman people, to signify their humility, that they are nothingness, that everything comes from God. The priest will recite a prayer, a very short prayer, asking the pardon of God for the sins of himself, the sins of the people. And afterwards, the office of lessons starts. There is first a lesson of a prophet of the Old Testament. And you will see that in the lessons that take place in this ceremony, there is always the same leitmotif which continues, asking pardon to God for the sins committed. Asking pardon, asking contrition. Afterwards, there is a responsory, there is a prayer with genuflection, remembering in the prayer the sufferings of our Lord for the betrayal of Judas. There will be a second lesson, also from the Old Testament, from the book of the Exodus, and another responsory. And then the solemn singing of the Passion of our Lord according to St. John. I want you to remember clearly that this Passion is said on Good Friday, because St. John was direct

witness. Nothing more beautiful than that. That's why the church wants this passion to be sang that day. Immediately after the passion, the priest is going to put a black cope, and you will see the acolytes that will extend a cloth on the altar. The missal will be brought, and the priest will start with the deacon and the subdeacon the solemn prayers. The solemn prayers are also part of these all stations, and you will see that in them there is a prayer for each one of the necessities of the church and the world. Everything is there and in order. The first one for the Holy Church. The priest is going to ask all the faithful to pray with him for the Holy Church of God, for the freedom of the church, for the protection of the church. At the end, as well as at the end of every prayer, except the one for the conversion of the Jews, there is a genuflection. A genuflection to signify that the priest, the ministers, and all the people are really asking the blessing of God. And they are asking God to listen to them. And after this, a short prayer, which is a consequence of what it is being asked. For example, in the case of the prayer for the church, the prayer which continues, the genuflection says, Almighty and Eternal God, who showed your glory to all people in our Lord Jesus Christ, keep the work of your mercy in such a way that your church, extended around the world, will persevere in the confession of your name and in faith. You see that the prayer which continues makes always sense with the big acclamation. After the church is a prayer for the Pope, asking Almighty God to protect the Pope in order that he can correctly direct the people of God, the holy people of God, which expresses clearly what must be the feeling of our prayer, the sentiment of our prayer for the Pope. We do not pray for him to have lots of money. We do not pray for him to have hundreds of years of health. We do not pray for him to, I don't know, whatever, not to drown in his swimming pool in the Vatican, but we pray for him to keep the faith and to transmit the faith in its integrity. This is the prayer of a Catholic heart. After the Pope, we are going to pray for all the orders, proepiscopis, for the bishops, presbyteries, the priests, diaconibus, you understand, subdiaconibus, acolytis, exorcistis, lectoribus, ostiaris, confessoribus, all the different degrees of the holy orders, for the consecrated virgins, for the widows, and for all the holy people of God. These prayers are so old and so beautiful that remember us the special care that the church took in the first centuries for the virgins and for the widows, since normally when people converted to Catholicism from paganism, they were they suffered persecution, and very often they even lost all their properties. Now someone took care of the widows and of the orphans. That was the church. A prayer that in the past was a prayer for the emperor, for the Roman emperor. Now there is no longer a Roman emperor. Now we pray for those that take care of the government of the nations. After, for those, the catechumens, for those that are preparing themselves to receive the sacrament of baptism, which takes place normally in a solemn manner in the Paschal Vigil. I don't think this year we have any, but anything can happen in the next days. Afterwards, for the necessity of the faithful, that is to say for all of you, the church is going to pray for all your necessities, for everything. Father, are you going to pray for me to find a husband? Yes, it is in there. It is for everything. Are you praying for me to get a little bit better in my legs that I can walk? Yes. Are you going to pray for the conversion of my children? Absolutely. For all the necessities of the faithful. To the point that there is a lot of explicit petitions here.
to take the arrows from

0: the world to take infirmity from those who are sick, to give food to those that are hungry spiritually and also materially, to open the prisons, to destroy the chains, to help those who are pilgrims, those who are traveling, to take care of the sick, to take care of those that are in the sea, etc. Everything is in there. A seventh prayer for the unity of the church, asking for the heretics and for the schismatics that they will refuse, that they are refusing to go to the bosom of the church, to reject their errors and to come to the bosom of the Holy Church. There is another prayer for the conversion of the Jews. This prayer deserves a lot of comments. It was Pope Pius XII who suppressed from this prayer some words that I will certainly not suppress. It was said, Oremus et pro perfidis Judaeis, let us pray for the perfide Jews. And that's precisely the word that belongs to them, because they refuse the faith. The Jewish people was a people of God. They were chosen by God. And it was from the Jewish people that Saint Joseph, the Blessed Mother, our Lord himself, were born. It was the people of God. Many of them follow our Lord and recognize in him the Messiah, which was promised by their scriptures and foretold by their forefathers. But many of them not just refuse to follow him, but they crucify him, knowing that he was the Messiah. Our Lord proved it. He proved it with all his miracles, and particularly with the resurrection of Lazarus. If you have reading attentively the wonderful Gospels of this time of Lent, which are almost chronological, you will see the perfidy of the Pharisees, how hypocrites they were. Here you have our Lord, a poor man that has not worked for 40 years, that is begging something at the door of the temple. He comes, wake up, and the man wakes up. Just imagine, what a miracle. And there you have all these Pharisees and hypocrites going, oh, but it is a Saturday. You have done that in a Saturday. You cannot do that on a Saturday. Saturday is the day of the Lord. Revolting creatures. Revolting creatures. Pesting everyone still today. Now, they saw everything. They saw the miracles of our Lord. They saw Lazarus walking, and probably they said, oh, he smells. Obviously. They saw the miracles. They knew all the prophecies. They knew perfectly the scriptures. But in their blindness, in their stubbornness, not only they did not recognize in our Lord the King of the Jews, the Messiah to come, the Redemptor, the Savior, but they crucify him. And they did it. No one else. We did it with our sins, but they did it with their hands. And they call this curse upon them and upon their children, which still continues until their conversion. Now, in order to ask for this conversion of these people that rejected the light that God was giving to them, the church wants this prayer to be said. They are not like other people. They are very close to us. What do we have in common with the Muslims? Absolutely nothing. What do we have in common with the Hindus? Absolutely nothing. What kind of religion is that? What kind of religion is that tells you that their greatest prophet was flying on a camel from somewhere to somewhere? What kind of religion is the one that tells you that the best thing that you can be is a cow one day? You see, it's the greatest aspiration, to become a cow one day, a sacred cow, and to go around in the streets, people worshipping you. Of course, it's ridiculous, it's satanic, obviously. But the Jews, they do not share this ridiculous superstitions. They had the true religion, the religion of God, and the prefiguration of all the sacraments, the prefiguration of the constitution, the hierarchical constitution of the church. They just needed to make the switch, to make the step. That's why there is nothing more admirable than a converted Jew, a Jew who really converts to Catholicism. But there is nothing worse than a Jew who remains a Jew. Now, in order to help them with our prayers and not with our hate, the Church forces us to pray for them, but at the same time reminds us that they are purified, that is to say, that they rejected the faith. Oremus et pro perfidis Judaeis, let us pray for the purified Jews, that our Lord and our God will take from their hearts their blindness, and that they also, ipsi agnoscant, that they recognize our Lord Jesus Christ. And this is the only change. There is no genuflection in this prayer. Pope John the 23rd put the genuflection back, probably for some misunderstandings in the question. The Church for centuries has not wanted to make genuflection in this prayer because traditionally the Jews mocked our Lord on the cross, making genuflections to him. You saw in the Passion play how well they did it. Well, it seems that the Jews reiterated genuflections before our Lord in the cross in order to mock him, to mock the one that called himself the Son of God. And in memory of that, the Church does not want to genuflect this day. And we are not going to do it. And the prayer which follows is just an explanation of this clear doctrine once again. That they will come to the light of Christ, coming out from their darkness, the darkness of the Old Testament. A ninth prayer for the conversion of the unfaithful ones. All those that are not Christians, all those that are not Jews, nor schismatics, nor heretics, the pagans in a word. For the conversion of the non-faithful. You see that everything is there. We are going to cover with these wonderful prayers all the things that we can ask. Everything is there. Everything is there. There is a second part, or third part if you consider the one of the solemn prayers a part by itself, but I think myself that it is just a continuation of the office of the lessons, the adoration of the cross. The adoration of the cross comes from the old liturgy of Jerusalem. We have one of the most old writings apart the Gospels in the Christian world. It is called in Latin Peregrinatio Silviae, the pilgrimage of Silvia. Silvia was probably a very tough woman. She was French, if I'm not mistaken. And she determined to make a pilgrimage to the Holy Land. That was in the 4th century, the year 300. Silvia wanted to go to see the holy places. She wanted to see by herself. As good French lady, she wanted to know a little bit everything and to say that she was there and that she saw everything. And no one can say the opposite. Now, there she went, Silvia, very tough, very strong. How she managed, we do not know. She arrived to Jerusalem. Not only she arrived, but she survived, and she came back, and she wrote everything, all her pilgrimage. And she explained the things that she saw there. You can imagine how important it is, this document, since it is revealing to us what was the liturgy in Jerusalem 200 years and something after the death of our Lord, without any corruptions. Now she says that on Good Friday, in the morning of every Good Friday of the year, that was in the 4th century, don't forget, the Bishop of Jerusalem went to the little church of the Mount Calvary, the church which was built by the mother of Emperor Constantine, St. Helena, in honor of the Holy Cross, which she found miraculously in there. In that church, the little chapel, there was a golden box in which a big piece of the Holy Cross and the title of the cross, in which it was written, Jesus Nazarenus Rex Iudaeorum, was kept in this magnificent box of gold. And only this day of the year, the bishop went to the church of Mount Calvary, and on a small altar, he put the part of the cross, the big part of the cross, and the title of the cross. He held it with his two hands, and he had four deacons around him, normally big ones, because they were there to protect the holy relics from the exaggerated devotion of people. And all the Christians passed in a ceremony that, according to Sylvia, took 6 hours, at least 6 hours, passing, and they were permitted to kiss and to touch with their front the relic of the true cross. They were not permitted to touch them with their hands. They were supposed to have their hands in the back, and the deacons were looking at that to avoid that someone took a little piece or something. Now, it was this rite of adoration of the relics of the Holy Cross that continued in Rome, when a big piece of the relic of the cross, as well as half of the title of the cross, went to Rome. They continue this practice every Good Friday, and we have the custom in the 8th century in Rome, exactly as it is in here, with the words that the priest is going to say, everything exactly the same in the essential, 3 times showing the relic of the Holy Cross. Still now in Rome, this day, the relic of the veil of Veronica, the veil with which the face of our Lord was washed, and in which there is an imprint, not very clear, of the face of our Savior, which is kept in one of the big columns, of the 4 central columns of the Basilica of St. Peter, is shown to the people in a ceremony very similar to the one of the Adoration of the Cross. And in Turin, the relic of the Holy Shroud is also exposed for the veneration of the people in this day. The prayers then that we have now are exactly the same. The priest will enter from the sacristy, or the deacon will bring him from the sacristy, a cross which is covered with a violet, with a purple veil. And the priest, with a cross in his hand that he will receive in the corner of the epistle, 2 acolytes with candles, accompanied by the deacon and the subdeacon, will start to show the cross 3 times, singing Ecce Lignum Crucis. Behold the wood of the cross from which the Savior, the salvation of men hang. Ecce Lignum Crucis in Cosalus Mundi Pependit. And people will sing at the same time that they kneel, Venite Adoremus, or let us to adore it. And the priest will do it at 3 different moments, in 3 different places, and he will start to show first one part of the cross, after another part of the cross, and finally the complete cross. Now, this ceremony is exactly the same that was celebrated in Rome in the 8th century, when the relics of the true cross arrived from Jerusalem. After that, the priest, making 3 genuflections, as well as the ministers, will come to adore the Holy Cross. And the cross will be a big one that we're going to bring for that, to make it a little bit more moving. The cross will come to the communion rail for all the faithful, first the men, and afterwards the women, will come to adore. During the adoration of the cross, the scholar sings and the priest reads the improperia. The improperia is a composition of different hymns in which there is a clear indication of the sufferings of our Lord and our responsibility for them. First is the Populum Eius. Oh, my people, what have I done to you? In what I have failed you? respond me, answer me. I took you out from the slavery of Egypt, and you, in return, you have prepared a cross for your Savior. I maintain you in life in the desert during 40 years. I feed you with the manna. I enter you in the promised land, and you, in return, you have prepared a cross for your Savior. What have I done that I have not done? Everything I have given to you, etc., etc. And our Lord, the choir, representing the voice of our Lord, is singing this improperia, saying, what have I done to you? Remembering all the benefits that come from the passion of our Lord and the way that we have treated our Savior with our sins. Also, the Trisagion is sang in Greek. It's one of the exceptions, as well as the Kyrie. The Kyrie is not in Latin. The Kyrie is in Greek. We sing the Kyrie in Greek. Kyrie eleison, Christe eleison, Kyrie eleison. That's Greek, not Latin. Now there is another expression which is Greek. Agios o Theos, Agios Ischiros, Agios Athanatos, eleison imas. O holy God, O strong God, full of fortitude, O immortal God, have mercy on us, eleison imas, have mercy on us. This is also one of the old hymns of the Greek liturgy that was added to the Roman one, as well as in all the masses of the Pope after the epistle, sang in Latin, even today, even presently in the horrible new liturgy, there is a deacon or a subdeacon of a Greek rite that sings the epistle and after the gospel in Greek. It's part of the liturgy of the Pope. The same happens here. This hymn of the Greek liturgy is introduced in the improperia. It finishes with a Panja Lingua, which is a hymn of Venantius Fortunatus. By all this music, by all these words, the Church proclaims that our Lord, humiliated in the cross, remains God. That even in the cross, our Lord is God. The God three times holy. The God that directs the destiny of people. The God that we need to adore. And the God to whom we must ask pardon for our sins. After the adoration of the cross, there is a very unusual ceremony which takes place, the one which was called the Mass of Pre-Sanctified. This is a rite of the second century of the Church. Saint Justin, in his Apologies, speaks about this Mass of Pre-Sanctified of Good Friday. The second century of the Church. That is to say that there were still people that maybe saw our Lord with their own eyes that celebrated this rite. The second century of the history of the Church. And it is nothing else but a rite of communion. It has a little bit the form of the Mass. That's why it is called the Mass of Pre-Sanctified. Until the Reformation of Pius XII, there was even an incensation of the altar, the singing of a sort of preface, the showing of the parcel consecrated with a chalice, as for the elevation of the Mass, the singing of the Our Father, and almost all the rest of the Mass. That's why this was called the Mass of Pre-Sanctified. Now it has been made a little bit shorter, not to make the ceremony never-ending, and it consists essentially first in a procession with the Holy Species consecrated the day before. The deacon will bring in solemn procession the Blessed Sacrament to the altar, which will be already prepared with two candlesticks and with the missal in one side and the corporal. The priest will say with all the people, the Our Father. This is also the only time in which this is done in the traditional liturgy. Everyone will say with the priest the Our Father in Latin, finishing by Amen. The priest allowed, with a chasuble now, because it is sort of Mass, will say the prayer which follows the Our Father in the daily Mass, Libera nos quaesumus Domine ab omnibus malis. The prayer which the priest says before the reception of communion, one of the three, Perceptio corporis tui. He will say Domine non sum dignus. He will receive communion himself. And afterwards, as in the normal Mass, the Confiteor, Misereatur, Indulgentiam Absolutionem, Ecce Agnus Dei, Domine non sum dignus, and everyone will receive communion. This day, the priests who are present receive communion also, like the faithful. They cannot say Mass because there is no Mass of Good Friday. There is only one ceremony, and all the other priests receive communion with their surplice and their stole. They do not celebrate Mass this day. The same on Holy Thursday. You will see on Holy Thursday that I will receive communion. And it is because only one Mass can be said in the church. That will be Father Daniels, who is going to celebrate this Mass. After communion has been given, as thanksgiving, there are three prayers which are said by the priest, and the priest leaves. And immediately afterwards, the complin are recitated without any singing, without any solemnity, and the altar is stripped again, but the church remains, as well as the cross, I mean, remains, as all the crosses of the other altars, uncovered. And until the celebration of the Paschal Vigil, people salute the cross with a genuflection, as if the Blessed Sacrament were in the tabernacle. The cross is saluted during this day with a genuflection. This celebration of communion outside the Mass is very solemn. You know that you can receive communion outside the Mass. If you didn't know, you know it now. You can ask the priest, well, Father, may I receive communion? I was not able to go to Mass today, it's First Friday, or whatever correct reason. You can receive communion outside the Mass. There is a right for it. Not just the one of the sick. You don't need to be sick in order to have the priest giving you communion. If for any reason you have not been able to go to Mass and you ask prudently to receive communion, there is a very short ceremony that is made to give communion to the people. The church transforms this private devotion in an official ceremony, as it is done, for example, in the Greek Catholic Church. All the Eastern rites of the Catholic Church during the time of Lent do not have Mass every day. They have Mass only on Saturday and Sundays. And all the other days of the week, there is a service of communion, which is very similar to this one. Now, the Church of Rome wants to keep this tradition, which is as of the second century, according to what St. Justin says in his apologies, wants to keep that ceremony at least on the Good Friday. You see then that the Church speaks by the liturgy. It is our Blessed Mother, the Church, that wants us to understand what must be the sentiment with which we come to the church in the holy days of the Triduum Sacrum, of the three holy days of the end of the major week of the year. Now, I advise you, I encourage you to read, to study, to meditate during these next days the ceremonies of the Holy Week, even you boys. Take your missals, to look at them, to open them in the proper page, to find out where is the Good Friday, where is the Monday Thursday, where is the Saturday of the Holy Week. You separate well the pages that have never been opened, and you study that. It will be the way to take many advantages of these days. Obviously, if you come like a mummy to these ceremonies and you just sit and stand and kneel and sit and stand and kneel, you will go out like a mummy with your soul having received absolutely nothing. You will then be bitter and you will be tired and you will say, well, that was really very long. Well, now please take advantage of these wonderful graces. There are people around the world that will love to have that, the opportunity that you are having. I can assure you, you don't realize that, you don't understand that because you are stubborn like donkeys. You will never believe that until you will find yourself in this situation. But I have seen by myself, for example, the first Holy Week that I celebrated in the missions in Mexico. It was an international event in the society because Father Schmeichel spoke to everyone about it and it was in every single magazine of the society. That first Sunday, I spent the whole Holy Week with these Indians. They had not had that for millenniums, I think. They did not remember even what was the Holy Week. They had their own strange practices and that was all. But they didn't have a priest for many, many, many years. And in this village of missions in the south of Mexico, on Palm Sunday, there were 15,000 people that assist to the procession of the palms. We own 7 churches in there, all the churches of the village, 7 churches, enormous churches. There are no pews in there, and Indians are normally small. Now, we were in the main church, San Nicolas, and it was full of Indians. All of them were there, absolutely all of them, crying, probably stealing the others, and whatever. They were all in there. We were going in our procession for the palms to the church of the cemetery, San Pedro, which was at, I will say, 2 miles from that church. The church was packed. And I was waiting and waiting and waiting and waiting and waiting for the procession to start. And here I started to listen to the bells and to the firecrackers that they always use for these occasions, indicating that the procession was already arriving to the church at 2 miles from there. And they were not going two by two, but everyone together. And they were entering in the other church and were still all in the first church waiting for the procession. Well, there were more than 2,000 confessions during this Holy Week, according to the catechist, and I believe it because I never forgot that. And I saw all these poor, simple people assisting with such a fervor, such a devotion. They did not want to leave the church. They were in heaven. They didn't want to leave the churches. There they were, all of them, outside, everything. They didn't want to leave. They wanted to be close to God as they never were. I celebrated another Holy Week second, third year was also in Mexico. The fourth year, I celebrated the Holy Week, the beginning of it in Melbourne. And the second part of it was in Papua New Guinea. They're also there, they are indigents there, they're native people. Not very well dressed, by the way. But many of them walk for miles and miles and miles to come to the Holy Week. And they slept in the floors, in the floor of the church, of the little chapel that we have there. And they slept outside because it was always warm, it was nice. And they passed their whole Holy Week close to the church. They wanted to be there. They had nothing else to do, probably. But they wanted to be close to God. They wanted to see all these ceremonies. They didn't understand all that. And I didn't understand me because my English was worse than now. And theirs, in the majority, was nothing. And their French, it was just a few of them that spoke French. But these people love the ceremonies of the church, of the Holy Week. And everywhere I have been, I have seen this hunger of the good traditional people that have been deprived of the true liturgy for many, many years. Their hunger to have all what you have. You do not know what you have. You do not realize that. have told you, we have expression of Blessed Sacrament every 2 or 3 days in beautiful monstrances, in a wonderful altar with, I think, 24 kinds of different incense that we have in the sacristy, with candles, with in a beautiful church, which is becoming more and more beautiful every time. And some of you are bored. Oh, I'll go to benediction again. We'll go to the exposition again. You do not know what you have. You do not know what you have. I told about this little group in Singapore that they asked me when I passed to celebrate Mass there. I was just in one trip to Europe and I stayed just 2 days. I said, Father, can we have exposition of the Blessed Sacrament? Exposition of the Blessed Sacrament? Why do you want to have exposition of the Blessed Sacrament in the room of an hotel? I said, well, we really would like to have it, Father. I said, but you are just 15 people, 20 people maybe, that was all. So far we are going to take care of our Lord. I said, well, all right. And there in a room of, I don't know, the Mandarin Hilton or something like that, on a simple little table with a very simple cloth that was clean, you can believe me, but it was a very simple thing, with 2 little candles, and in a little ciborium without covering or anything, on a small corporal, there was our Lord the whole night for these people, and they passed the whole night, kneeling before the Blessed Sacrament. And it was, for many of them, they said, the most beautiful night of their lives. The most beautiful night of their lives. Because they had the opportunity of adoring the Blessed Sacrament for a few hours. After years and years and years of not having our Lord with them. And they are still in the same situation. Now imagine all the privileges that you have. All the graces which you have, and what God will ask you one day for them. God will tell you, what have you done with all that? I don't want to go to benediction. Again, the adoration of the Blessed Sacrament. And what else today? And what will be tomorrow? Another high mass. Another high mass. I remember once again, I think it was in Acapulco, in Mexico also, very simple chapel, pure Indians, absolute Indians there. Exposition of the Blessed Sacrament, that went more or less well. Benediction with the Blessed Sacrament. And for the benediction, I started to sing the Tantum Ergo. And people started to cry, they couldn't sing with me. I said, well, what's going on? They say, no, that I did not sing magnificently well with all the heat that we had there at Acapulco. But they thought, well, I don't sing so badly that people are going to start to cry for it. Everyone was crying, all the group was crying. Say, why? They say, Father, it was so beautiful to hear again the Tantum Ergo. And you understand that you sing it when you sing it. You just want it to finish as soon as possible. Oh, my friends, we have an enormous privilege of being here. I didn't ask for it. It doesn't matter. You have it. You do not ask for these kind of privileges. God gives them to you as a proof of His love and His mercy. Now, thank God for having all these magnificent possibilities to receive the food which comes through the liturgy of the Church in all its beauty as we present it here in St. Mary's for the glory of God and for your own formation, for the education of your liturgical soul. And at the same time that you thank God, think a little bit of all these people, maybe your own parents, maybe friends that you know, that will give anything, and years of their lives maybe, to have a Holy Week in St. Mary's. Now my friends, thank God for it, think of it, and take advantage of every single grace of these holy days. In the name of the Father, and of the Son, and of the Holy Ghost. Amen. With the precept of hearing Mass, there is another one. The one that, demanding us to keep holy the Sabbath day, makes reference to the necessity of abstaining from work, from forbidden work, and also, especially, of committing sins, and particularly dangerous amusements as parties and this kind of activities. They profane the day of the Lord. Our Lord has not only promised blessings on the countries and on the families that keep the day of the Lord holy, but he has also menaced with the most severe penalties. They grievously violated my day, therefore I have resolved to pour out my indignation upon them. Ezekiel 20:30. The profanation of the Sunday, either not assisting to Mass or breaking this interdiction of working, as we will see now, it is a scandal. It is an offense in the eyes of God, and it is an insult to religion. And the consequences.
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2: Believe in God, the Father Almighty, creator of heaven and of earth, and in Jesus Christ, his only Son, our Lord, who was conceived by the Holy Ghost, born of the Virgin Mary, suffered under Pontius Pilate, was crucified, died, and was buried. He descended into hell. The third day he rose again from the dead. He ascended into heaven and sitteth at the right hand of God, the Father Almighty. From thence he shall come to judge the living and the dead.
3: I make the Lord God, the Lord of saints, and the kings of saints, the resurrection of the body and life of the last. Amen.
2: Our Father who art in heaven, hallowed be thy name. Thy kingdom come, thy will be done on earth as it is in heaven.
3: Give us this day our daily bread, and forgive us our trespasses, that we may be blessed as we trespass against us. And lead us not into temptation, but deliver us from evil. Amen.
2: Hail Mary, full of grace, the Lord is with thee. Blessed art thou amongst women, and blessed is the fruit of thy womb, Jesus.
3: Holy Mary, Mother of God, pray for us sinners, now and at the hour of our death. Amen.
2: Mary, full of grace, the Lord is with thee. Blessed art thou amongst women, and blessed is the fruit of thy womb, Jesus.
3: Holy Mary, Mother of God, pray for us sinners, now and at the hour of our death. Amen.
2: Hail Mary, full of grace, the Lord is with thee. Blessed art thou amongst women, and blessed is the fruit of thy womb, Jesus.
3: Holy Mary, Mother of God, pray for us sinners, now and at the hour of our death. Amen.

0: First joyful mystery is the Annunciation. Our Father who art in heaven, hallowed be thy name. Thy kingdom come, thy will be done on earth as it is in heaven.
1: Give us this day our daily bread, and forgive us our trespasses, as we forgive those who trespass against us. And lead us not into temptation, but deliver us from evil. Amen.
0: Hail Mary, full of grace, the Lord is with thee. Blessed art thou amongst women, and blessed is the fruit of thy womb, Jesus.
1: Holy Mary, Mother of God, pray for us sinners, now and at the hour of our death. Amen.
0: Hail Mary, full of grace, the Lord is with thee. Blessed art thou amongst women, and blessed is the fruit of thy womb, Jesus.
1: Holy Mary, Mother of God, pray for us sinners, now and at the hour of our death. Amen.
0: Hail Mary, full of grace, the Lord is with thee. Blessed art thou amongst women, and blessed is the fruit of thy womb, Jesus.
1: Holy Mary, Mother of God, pray for us sinners, now and at the hour of our death. Amen.
0: Hail Mary, full of grace, the Lord is with thee. Blessed art thou amongst women, and blessed is the fruit of thy womb, Jesus.
1: Holy Mary, Mother of God, pray for us sinners, now and at the hour of our death. Amen.
0: Hail Mary, full of grace, the Lord is with thee. Blessed art thou amongst women, and blessed is the fruit of thy womb, Jesus.
1: Holy Mary, Mother of God, pray for us sinners, now and at the hour of our death. Amen.
0: Grace, the Lord is with thee. Blessed art thou amongst women, and blessed is the fruit of thy womb, Jesus.
1: Holy Mary, Mother of God, pray for us sinners, now and the hour of our death. Amen.
0: Mary, full of grace, the Lord is with thee. Blessed art thou amongst women, and blessed is the fruit of thy womb, Jesus.
1: Holy Mary, Mother of God, pray for us sinners, now and the hour of our death. Amen.
0: Mary, full of grace, the Lord is with thee. Blessed art thou amongst women, and blessed is the fruit of thy womb, Jesus.
1: Holy Mary, Mother of God, pray for us sinners, now at the hour of our death. Amen.
0: Mary, full of grace, the Lord is with thee. Blessed art thou amongst women, and blessed is the fruit of thy womb, Jesus.
1: Holy Mary, Mother of God, pray for us sinners, now at the hour of our death. Amen.
0: Mary, full of grace, the Lord is with thee. Blessed art thou amongst women, and blessed is the fruit of thy womb, Jesus.
1: Holy Mary, Mother of

0: my Jesus.
1: Give us our sins, save us from the highest fire, and lead all souls to heaven, especially those who are most in need of thy mercy.
2: The second joyful mystery, the Visitation. Our Father, who art in heaven, hallowed be thy name. Thy kingdom come, thy will be done on earth as it is in heaven.
1: Give us this day our daily bread, and forgive us our trespasses, as we forgive those who trespass against us. And lead us not into temptation, but deliver us from evil. Amen.
2: Hail Mary, full of grace, the Lord is with thee. Blessed art thou amongst women, and blessed is the fruit of thy womb, Jesus.
1: Holy Mary, Mother of God, pray for us sinners, now and at the hour of our death. Amen.
2: Hail Mary, full of grace, the Lord is with thee. Blessed art thou amongst women, and blessed is the fruit of thy womb, Jesus.
1: Holy Mary, Mother of God, pray for us sinners, now and at the hour of our death. Amen.
2: Hail Mary, full of grace, the Lord is with thee. Blessed art thou amongst women, and blessed is the fruit of thy womb, Jesus.
1: Holy Mary, Mother of God, pray for us sinners, now and at the hour of our death. Amen.
2: Hail Mary, full of grace, the Lord is with thee. Blessed art thou amongst women, and blessed is the fruit of thy womb, Jesus.
1: Holy Mary, Mother of God, pray for us sinners, now and at the hour of our death. Amen.
2: Hail Mary, full of grace, the Lord is with thee. Blessed art thou amongst women, and blessed is the fruit of thy womb, Jesus.
1: Holy Mary, Mother of God, pray for us sinners, now and at the hour of our death. Amen.
2: Hail Mary, full of grace, the Lord is with thee. Blessed art thou amongst women, and blessed is the fruit of thy womb, Jesus.
1: Holy Mary, Mother of God, pray for us sinners, now and at the hour of our death. Amen.
2: Hail Mary, full of grace, the Lord is with thee. Blessed art thou amongst women, and blessed is the fruit of thy womb, Jesus.
1: Holy Mary, Mother of God, pray for us sinners, now and at the hour of our death. Amen.
2: Hail Mary, full of grace, the Lord is with thee. Blessed art thou amongst women, and blessed is the fruit of thy womb, Jesus.
1: Holy Mary, Mother of God, pray for us sinners, now and at the hour of our death. Amen.
2: Hail Mary, full of grace, the Lord is with thee. Blessed art thou amongst women, and blessed is the fruit of thy womb, Jesus.
1: Holy Mary, Mother of God, pray for us sinners, now and at the hour of our death. Amen.
2: Hail Mary, full of grace, the Lord is with thee. Blessed art thou amongst women, and blessed is the fruit of thy womb, Jesus.
1: Holy Mary, Mother of God, pray for us sinners, now and at the hour of our death.

0: Father, who art in heaven, hallowed be thy name, thy kingdom come, thy will be done on earth as it is.
1: Give us this day our daily bread, and forgive us our trespasses, as we forgive those who trespass against us. And lead us not into temptation, but deliver us from evil. Amen.
0: Mary, full of grace, the Lord is with thee. Blessed art thou amongst women, and blessed is the fruit of thy womb, Jesus.
1: Holy Mary, Mother of God, pray for us sinners, now and at the hour of our death. Amen.
0: Mary, full of grace, the Lord is with thee. Blessed art thou amongst women, and blessed is the fruit of thy womb, Jesus.
1: Holy Mary, Mother of God, pray for us sinners, now and at the hour of our death. Amen. Holy Mary, Mother of God, pray for us sinners, now and at the hour of our death. Amen. Holy Mary, Mother of God, pray for us sinners, now and at the hour of our death. Amen. Holy Mary, Mother of God, pray for us sinners, now and at the hour of our death. Holy Mary, Mother of God, pray for us sinners, now at the hour of our death. Amen. Holy Mary, Mother of God, pray for us sinners, now at the hour of our death. Amen. Holy Mary, Mother of God, pray for us sinners, now at the hour of our death. Amen. Holy Mary, Mother of God, pray for us sinners, now and at the hour of our death. Amen. Holy Mary, Mother of God, pray for us sinners.

0: purification of Our Lady. Our Father, who art in heaven, hallowed be thy name. Thy kingdom come, thy will be done on earth as it is in heaven.
1: Give us this day our daily bread, and forgive us our trespasses, as we forgive those who trespass against us. And lead us not into temptation, but deliver us from evil. Amen.
0: Hail Mary, full of grace, the Lord is with thee. Blessed art thou amongst women, and blessed is the fruit of thy womb, Jesus.
1: Holy Mary, Mother of God, pray for us sinners, now and at the hour of our death. Amen.
0: Hail Mary, full of grace, the Lord is with thee. Blessed art thou amongst women, and blessed is the fruit of thy womb, Jesus.
1: Holy Mary, Mother of God, pray for us sinners, now and at the hour of our death. Amen.
0: Hail Mary, full of grace, the Lord is with thee. Blessed art thou amongst women, and blessed is the fruit of thy womb, Jesus.
1: Holy Mary, Mother of God, pray for us sinners, now and at the hour of our death. Amen.
0: Hail Mary, full of grace, the Lord is with thee. Blessed art thou amongst women, and blessed is the fruit of thy womb, Jesus.
1: Holy Mary, Mother of God, pray for us sinners, now and at the hour of our death. Amen.
0: Hail Mary, full of grace, the Lord is with thee. Blessed art thou amongst women, and blessed is the fruit of thy womb, Jesus.
1: Holy Mary, Mother of God, pray for us sinners, now and at the hour of our death. Amen.
0: Hail Mary, full of grace, the Lord is with thee. Blessed art thou amongst women, and blessed is the fruit of thy womb, Jesus.
1: Holy Mary, Mother of God, pray for us sinners, now and at the hour of our death. Amen.
0: Hail Mary, full of grace, the Lord is with thee. Blessed art thou amongst women, and blessed is the fruit of thy womb, Jesus.
1: Holy Mary, Mother of God, pray for us sinners, now and at the hour of our death. Amen.
0: Hail Mary, full of grace, the Lord is with thee. Blessed art thou amongst women, and blessed is the fruit of thy womb, Jesus.
1: Holy Mary, Mother of God, pray for us sinners, now and at the hour of our death. Amen.
0: Hail Mary, full of grace, the Lord is with thee. Blessed art thou amongst women, and blessed is the fruit of thy womb, Jesus.
1: Holy Mary, Mother of God, pray for us sinners, now and at the hour of our death. Amen.
0: Hail Mary, full of grace, the Lord is with thee. Blessed art thou amongst women, and blessed is the fruit of thy womb, Jesus.
1: Holy Mary, Mother of God, pray for us sinners, now and at the hour of our death.

0: Give us this day our daily bread, and forgive us our trespasses, as we forgive those who trespass against us. And lead us not into temptation, but deliver us from evil. Amen.
1: Hail Mary, full of grace, the Lord is with thee. Blessed art thou amongst women, and blessed is the fruit of thy womb, Jesus.
0: Holy Mary, Mother of God, pray for us sinners, now and at the hour of our death. Amen.
1: Hail Mary, full of grace, the Lord is with thee. Blessed art thou amongst women, and blessed is the fruit of thy womb, Jesus.
0: Holy Mary, Mother of God, pray for us sinners, now and at the hour of our death. Amen.
1: Hail Mary, full of grace, the Lord is with thee. Blessed art thou amongst women, and blessed is the fruit of thy womb, Jesus.
0: Holy Mary, Mother of God, pray for us sinners, now and at the hour of our death. Amen.
1: Hail Mary, full of grace, the Lord is with thee. Blessed art thou amongst women, and blessed is the fruit of thy womb, Jesus.
0: Holy Mary, Mother of God, pray for us sinners, now and at the hour of our death. Amen.
1: Hail Mary, full of grace, the Lord is with thee. Blessed art thou amongst women, and blessed is the fruit of thy womb, Jesus.
0: Holy Mary, Mother of God, pray for us sinners, now and at the hour of our death. Amen.
1: Hail Mary, full of grace, the Lord is with thee. Blessed art thou amongst women, and blessed is the fruit of thy womb, Jesus.
0: Holy Mary, Mother of God, pray for us sinners, now and at the hour of our death. Amen.
1: Hail Mary, full of grace, the Lord is with thee. Blessed art thou amongst women, and blessed is the fruit of thy womb, Jesus.
0: Holy Mary, Mother of God, pray for us sinners, now and at the hour of our death. Amen.
1: Hail Mary, full of grace, the Lord is with thee. Blessed art thou amongst women, and blessed is the fruit of thy womb, Jesus.
0: Holy Mary, Mother of God, pray for us sinners, now and at the hour of our death. Amen.
1: Hail Mary, full of grace, the Lord is with thee. Blessed art thou amongst women, and blessed is the fruit of thy womb, Jesus.
0: Holy Mary, Mother of God, pray for us sinners, now and at the hour of our death. Amen.
1: Hail Mary, full of grace, the Lord is with thee. Blessed art thou amongst women, and blessed is the fruit of thy womb, Jesus.
0: Holy Mary, Mother of God, pray for us sinners, now and at the hour of our death.

0: Queen.
1: Our Majesty, have our life, our sickness, and our health. To thee we cry for many children to be. To thee we send up our sighs, mourning, weeping, and sighing with tears. Let them most gracious our Creator, and eyes of mercy warn us. And after it is our exile, show unto us the blessed fruit of the life of Jesus. O clement, O loving, and secret Virgin Mary.
0: Pray for us, O Holy Mother of God.
1: That we may be ready for the promises of Christ.
0: Pray, O God, His only begotten Son, by His life, death, and resurrection, has purchased for us the rewards of eternal life. Grant, we beseech Thee, that by meditating upon these mysteries of the Most Holy Rosary of the Blessed Virgin Mary, we may imitate what they contain and obtain what they promise through the same Christ our Lord.
2: Amen. The Holy Rosary. In the name of the Father, and of the Son, and of the Holy Ghost. Amen. I believe in God, the Father Almighty, Creator of heaven and earth, and in Jesus Christ, His only Son, our Lord, who was conceived by the Holy Ghost, born of the Virgin Mary, suffered under Pontius Pilate, was crucified, died, and was buried. He descended into hell. The third day he arose again from the dead. He ascended into heaven, sitteth at the right hand of God, the Father Almighty. From thence he shall come to judge the living and the dead. Our Father, who art in heaven, hallowed be thy name. Thy kingdom come. Thy will be done on earth as it is in heaven. Hail Mary, full of grace, the Lord is with thee. Blessed art thou amongst women, and blessed is the fruit of thy womb, Jesus. Hail Mary, full of grace, the Lord is with thee. Blessed art thou amongst women, and blessed is the fruit of thy womb, Jesus. Hail Mary, full of grace, the Lord is with thee. Blessed art thou amongst women, and blessed is the fruit of thy womb, Jesus.
3: Holy Mary.

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Our Father who art in heaven, hallowed be thy name.

0: Hail Mary, full of grace, the Lord is with thee. Blessed art thou amongst women, and blessed is the fruit of thy womb, Jesus.
1: Holy Mary, Hail
0: Mary, full of grace, the Lord is with thee. Blessed art thou amongst women, and blessed is the fruit of thy womb, Jesus. Hail Mary, full of grace, the Lord is with thee. Blessed art thou amongst women, and blessed is the fruit of thy womb, Jesus. Hail Mary, full of grace, the Lord is with thee. Blessed art thou amongst women, and blessed is the fruit of thy womb, Jesus. Hail Mary, full of grace, the Lord is with thee. Blessed art thou amongst women, and blessed is the fruit of thy womb, Jesus. Hail Mary, full of grace, the Lord is with thee. Blessed art thou amongst women, and blessed is the fruit of thy womb, Jesus. Hail Mary, full of grace, the Lord is with thee. Blessed art thou amongst women, and blessed is the fruit of thy womb, Jesus. Hail Mary, full of grace, the Lord is with thee. Blessed art thou amongst women, and blessed is the fruit of thy womb, Jesus.

O my Jesus, the second sorrowful mystery, our Lord is scourged at the pillar. Our Father who art in heaven, hallowed be thy name. Thy kingdom come, thy will be done, on earth as it is in heaven. Hail Mary, full of grace, the Lord is with thee. Blessed art thou amongst women, and blessed is the fruit of thy womb, Jesus. Hail Mary, full of grace, the Lord is with thee. Blessed art thou amongst women, and blessed is the fruit of thy womb, Jesus. Hail Mary, full of grace, the Lord is with thee. Blessed art thou amongst women, and blessed is the fruit of thy womb, Jesus. Hail Mary, full of grace, the Lord is with thee. Blessed art thou amongst women, and blessed is the fruit of thy womb, Jesus. Hail Mary, full of grace, the Lord is with thee. Blessed art thou amongst women, and blessed is the fruit of thy womb, Jesus. Hail Mary, full of grace, the Lord is with thee. Blessed art thou amongst women, and blessed is the fruit of thy womb, Jesus. Hail Mary, full of grace, the Lord is with thee. Blessed art thou amongst women, and blessed is the fruit of thy womb, Jesus. Hail Mary, full of grace, the Lord is with thee. Blessed art thou amongst women, and blessed is the fruit of thy womb, Jesus. Hail Mary, full of grace, the Lord is with thee. Blessed art thou amongst women, and blessed is the fruit of thy womb, Jesus. Hail Mary, full of grace, the Lord is with thee. Blessed art thou amongst women, and blessed is the fruit of thy womb, Jesus.

my Jesus. The third sorrowful mystery is a crowning with thorns. Our Father who art in heaven, hallowed be thy name. Thy kingdom come, thy will be done on earth as it is in heaven. Hail Mary, full of grace, the Lord is with thee. Blessed art thou among women, and blessed is the fruit of thy womb, Jesus. Hail Mary, full of grace, the Lord is with thee. Blessed art thou among

Amen, and blessed is the fruit of thy womb, Jesus. Hail Mary, full of grace, the Lord is with thee. Blessed art thou amongst women, and blessed is the fruit of thy womb, Jesus. Hail Mary, full of grace, the Lord is with thee. Blessed art thou amongst women, and blessed is the fruit of thy womb, Jesus. Hail Mary, full of grace, the Lord is with thee. Blessed art thou amongst women, and blessed is the fruit of thy womb, Jesus. Hail Mary, full of grace, the Lord is with thee. Blessed art thou amongst women, and blessed is the fruit of thy womb, Jesus. Hail Mary, full of grace, the Lord is with thee. Blessed art thou amongst women, and blessed is the fruit of thy womb, Jesus. Hail Mary, full of grace, the Lord is with thee. Blessed art thou amongst women, and blessed is the fruit of thy womb, Jesus. Hail Mary, full of grace, the Lord is with thee. Blessed art thou amongst women, and blessed is the fruit of thy womb, Jesus. Hail Mary, full of grace, the Lord is with thee. Blessed art thou amongst women, and blessed is the fruit of thy womb, Jesus.

O my Jesus. In the fourth sorrowful mystery, we contemplate our Lord carrying his cross. Our Father who art in heaven, hallowed be thy name. Thy kingdom come, thy will be done on earth as it is in heaven. Hail Mary, full of grace, the Lord is with thee. Blessed art thou amongst women, and blessed is the fruit of thy womb, Jesus. Hail Mary, full of grace, the Lord is with thee. Blessed art thou amongst women, and blessed is the fruit of thy womb, Jesus. Hail Mary, full of grace, the Lord is with thee. Blessed art thou amongst women, and blessed is the fruit of thy womb, Jesus. Hail Mary, full of grace, the Lord is with thee. Blessed art thou amongst women, and blessed is the fruit of thy womb, Jesus. Hail Mary, full of grace, the Lord is with thee. Blessed art thou amongst women, and blessed is the fruit of thy womb, Jesus. Hail Mary, full of grace, the Lord is with thee. Blessed art thou amongst women, and blessed is the fruit of thy womb, Jesus. Hail Mary, full of grace, the Lord is with thee. Blessed art thou amongst women, and blessed is the fruit of thy womb, Jesus. Hail Mary, full of grace, the Lord is with thee. Blessed art thou amongst women, and blessed is the fruit of thy womb, Jesus. Hail Mary, full of grace, the Lord is with thee. Blessed art thou amongst women, and blessed is the fruit of thy womb, Jesus. Hail Mary, full of grace, the Lord is with thee. Blessed art thou amongst women, and blessed is the fruit of thy womb, Jesus.

O my Jesus, the last sorrowful mystery, the crucifixion and death of our Savior. Our Father who art in heaven, hallowed be thy name, thy kingdom come, thy will be done on earth as it is in heaven. Hail Mary, full of grace, the Lord is with thee. Blessed art thou amongst women, and blessed is the fruit of thy womb, Jesus. Hail Mary, full of grace, the Lord is with thee. Blessed art thou amongst women, and blessed is the fruit of thy womb, Jesus. Hail Mary, full of grace, the Lord is with thee. Blessed art thou amongst women, and blessed is the fruit of thy womb, Jesus. Hail Mary, full of grace, the Lord is with thee. Blessed art thou amongst women, and blessed is the fruit of thy womb, Jesus. Hail Mary, full of grace, the Lord is with thee. Blessed art thou amongst women, and blessed is the fruit of thy womb, Jesus. Hail Mary, full of grace, the Lord is with thee. Blessed art thou amongst women, and blessed is the fruit of thy womb, Jesus. Hail Mary, full of grace, the Lord is with thee. Blessed art thou amongst women, and blessed is the fruit of thy womb, Jesus. Hail Mary, full of grace, the Lord is with thee. Blessed art thou amongst women, and blessed is the fruit of thy womb, Jesus. Hail Mary, full of grace, the Lord is with thee. Blessed art thou amongst women, and blessed is the fruit of thy womb, Jesus. Hail Mary, full of grace, the Lord is with thee. Blessed art thou amongst women, and blessed is the fruit of thy womb, Jesus.

0: O my Jesus, Hail Holy Queen, pray for us, O Holy Mother of God. Let us pray, O God, whose only begotten Son, by his life, death, and resurrection, has purchased for us the rewards of eternal life. Grant, we beseech thee, that meditating upon these mysteries in the most holy rosary of the Blessed Virgin Mary, we may imitate what they contain and obtain what they promise, through the same Christ our Lord. Amen.
1: In the name of the Father, and of the Son, and of
2: St. Michael the Archangel, be our protection against the wickedness and snares of hell. May God in you be humbly prayed, and do not, O Prince of the heavenly host, by the power of God, cast into hell and Satan and all the evil spirits who prowl about the world seeking to ruin the souls.
3: I believe in God, the Father Almighty, creator of heaven and earth, and in Jesus Christ, his only Son, our Lord, who was conceived by the Holy Ghost, born of the Virgin Mary, suffered under Pontius Pilate, was crucified, died, and was buried. He descended into hell. On the third day, he rose again from the dead. He ascended into heaven and sits at the right hand of God, the Father Almighty. From thence he shall come to judge the living and the dead. Father, who art in heaven, hallowed be thy name. Thy kingdom come, thy will be done on earth as it is in heaven.
4: Give us this day our daily bread, and forgive us our trespasses, as we forgive those who trespass against us. And lead us not into temptation, but deliver us from evil.
3: Amen. Hail Mary, full of grace, the Lord is with thee. Blessed art thou amongst women, and blessed is the fruit of thy womb, Jesus.
4: Holy Mary, Mother of God, and grace our sins, now and at the hour of our death. Amen.
3: Full of grace, the Lord is with thee. Blessed art thou amongst women, and blessed is the fruit of thy womb, Jesus.
4: Holy Mary, Mother of God, and pray for us sinners, now and at the hour of our death. Amen.
3: Mary, full of grace, the Lord is with thee. Blessed art thou amongst women, and blessed is the fruit of thy womb, Jesus.
4: Holy Mary, Mother of God, and pray for us sinners, now and at the hour of our death. Amen.

0: Right, the glorious mysteries, the first glorious mystery is the resurrection. Our Father who art in heaven, hallowed be thy name. Thy kingdom come, thy will be done on earth as it is in heaven.
1: Give us this day our daily bread, and forgive us our trespasses, as we forgive those who trespass against us. And lead us not into temptation, but deliver us from evil.
0: Hail Mary, full of grace, the Lord is with thee. Blessed art thou amongst women, and blessed is the fruit of thy womb, Jesus.
1: Holy Mary, Mother of God, pray for us sinners, now and at the hour of our death.
0: Amen. Hail Mary, full of grace, the Lord is with thee. Blessed art thou amongst women, and blessed is the fruit of thy womb, Jesus.
1: Holy Mary, Mother of God, pray for us sinners, now and at the hour of our death.
0: Hail Mary, full of grace, the Lord is with thee. Blessed art thou amongst women, and blessed is the fruit of thy womb, Jesus.
1: Holy Mary, Mother of God, pray for us sinners, now and at the hour of our death.
0: Hail Mary, full of grace, the Lord is with thee. Blessed art thou amongst women, and blessed is the fruit of thy womb, Jesus.
1: Holy Mary, Mother of God, pray for us sinners, now and at the hour of our death.
0: Holy Christ, the Lord is with thee. Blessed art thou amongst women, and blessed is the fruit of thy womb, Jesus.
1: Holy Mary, Mother of God, pray for us sinners, now and at the hour of our death.
0: Hail Mary, full of grace, the Lord is with thee. Blessed art thou amongst women, and blessed is the fruit of thy womb, Jesus.
1: Holy Mary, Mother of God, pray for us sinners, now and at the hour of our death.
0: Hail Mary, full of grace, the Lord is with thee. Blessed art thou amongst women, and blessed is the fruit of thy womb, Jesus.
1: Holy Mary, Mother of God, pray for us sinners, now and at the hour of our death.
0: Look, Christ, the Lord is with thee. Blessed art thou amongst women, and blessed is the fruit of thy womb, Jesus.
1: Holy Mary, Mother of God, pray for us sinners, now and at the hour of our death.
0: Hail Mary, full of grace, the Lord is with thee. Blessed art thou amongst women, and blessed is the fruit of thy womb, Jesus.
1: Holy Mary, Mother of God, pray for us sinners, now and at the hour of our death.
0: Hail Mary, full of grace, the Lord is with thee. Blessed art thou amongst women, and blessed is the fruit of thy womb, Jesus.

0: Jesus, forgive us our sins, save us from the fires of hell, and lead all souls in heaven, especially those who are most in our mercy.
1: The second glorious mystery of the Ascension. Our Father, who art in heaven, hallowed be thy name, thy kingdom come, thy will be done on earth as it is in heaven.
0: Give us this day our daily bread, and forgive us our trespasses, as we forgive those who trespass against us. And lead us not into temptation, but deliver us from evil.
1: Hail Mary, full of grace, the Lord is with thee. Blessed art thou among women, and blessed is the fruit of thy womb, Jesus.
0: Holy Mary, Mother of God, pray for us sinners now and at the hour of our death. Amen.
1: Hail Mary, full of grace, the Lord is with thee. Blessed art thou among women, and blessed is the fruit of thy womb, Jesus.
0: Holy Mary, Mother of God, pray for us sinners now and at the hour of our death. Amen.
1: Hail Mary, full of grace, the Lord is with thee. Blessed art thou among women, and blessed is the fruit of thy womb, Jesus.
0: Holy Mary, Mother of God, pray for us sinners now and at the hour of our death. Amen.
1: Hail Mary, full of grace, the Lord is with thee. Blessed art thou among women, and blessed is the fruit of thy womb, Jesus.
0: Holy Mary, Mother of God, pray for us sinners now and at the hour of our death.
1: Hail Mary, full of grace, the Lord is with thee. Blessed art thou among women, and blessed is the fruit of thy womb, Jesus.
0: Holy Mary, Mother of God, pray for us sinners now and at the hour of our death.
1: Hail Mary, full of grace, the Lord is with thee. Blessed art thou among women, and blessed is the fruit of thy womb, Jesus.
0: Holy Mary, Mother of God, pray for us sinners now and at the hour of our death.
1: Hail Mary, full of grace, the Lord is with thee. Blessed art thou among women, and blessed is the fruit of thy womb, Jesus.
0: Holy Mary, Mother of God, pray for us sinners now and at the hour of our death.
1: Hail Mary, full of grace, the Lord is with thee. Blessed art thou among women, and blessed is the fruit of thy womb, Jesus.
0: Holy Mary, Mother of God, pray for us sinners now and at the hour of our death.
1: Hail Mary, full of grace, the Lord is with thee. Blessed art thou among women, and blessed is the fruit of thy womb, Jesus.
0: Holy Mary, Mother of God, pray for us sinners now and at the hour of our death.
1: Hail Mary, full of grace, the Lord is with thee. Blessed art thou among women, and blessed is the fruit of thy womb, Jesus.
0: Holy Mary,

0: my Jesus.
1: Everlasting, save us from the fires of hell, and lead all souls to heaven, especially those who most need thy mercy.
0: The third glorious mystery is the descent of the Holy Ghost upon the Blessed Mother and the Apostles. Our Father who art in heaven, hallowed be thy name. Thy kingdom come, thy will be done on earth as it is in heaven.
1: Give us this day our daily bread, and forgive us our trespasses, as we forgive those who trespass against us. And lead us not into temptation, but deliver us from evil. Amen.
0: And Mary, full of grace, the Lord is with thee. Blessed art thou amongst women, and blessed is the fruit of thy womb, Jesus.
1: Holy Mary, Mother of God, pray for us sinners, now and at the hour of death. Amen.
0: Now, Mary, full of grace, the Lord is with thee. Blessed art thou amongst women, and blessed is the fruit of thy womb, Jesus.
1: Holy Mary, Mother of God, pray for us sinners, now and at the hour of death.
0: Grace, the Lord is with thee. Blessed art thou amongst women, and blessed is the fruit of thy womb, Jesus.
1: Holy Mary, Mother of God, pray for us sinners, now and at the hour of our death. Amen.
0: Hail Mary, full of grace, the Lord is with thee. Blessed art thou amongst women, and blessed is the fruit of thy womb, Jesus.
1: Holy Mary, Mother of God, pray for us sinners, now and at the hour of our death. Amen.
0: Hail Mary, full of grace, the Lord is with thee. Blessed art thou amongst women, and blessed is the fruit of thy womb, Jesus.
1: Holy Mary, Mother of God, pray for us sinners, now and at the hour of our death. Amen.
0: Hail Mary, full of grace, the Lord is with thee. Blessed art thou amongst women, and blessed is the fruit of thy womb, Jesus.
1: Holy Mary, Mother of God, pray for us sinners, now and at the hour of our death. Amen.
0: Hail Mary, full of grace, the Lord is with thee. Blessed art thou amongst women, and blessed is the fruit of thy womb, Jesus.
1: Holy Mary, Mother of God, pray for us sinners, now and at the hour of our death. Amen.
0: The Lord is with thee. Blessed art thou amongst women, and blessed is the fruit of thy womb, Jesus.
1: Holy Mary, Mother of God, pray for us sinners, now and at the hour of our death. Amen.
0: Hail Mary, full of grace, the Lord is with thee. Blessed art thou amongst women, and blessed is the fruit of thy womb, Jesus.
1: Holy Mary, Mother of God, pray for us sinners, now and at the hour of our death. Amen.
0: Hail Mary, full of grace, the Lord is with thee. Blessed art thou amongst women, and blessed is the fruit of thy womb, Jesus.
1: Holy

0: Jesus.
1: Forgive us our sins and save us from the fires of hell. And lead all souls to heaven, especially those who most need thy mercy.
2: Fourth glorious mystery, the Assumption of Our Lady, body and soul into heaven. Our Father, who art in heaven, hallowed be thy name. Thy kingdom come, thy will be done on earth as it is in heaven.
1: Give us this day our daily bread, and forgive us our trespasses, as we forgive those who trespass against us. And lead us not into temptation, but deliver us from evil. Amen.
2: Hail Mary, full of grace, the Lord is with thee. Blessed art thou amongst women, and blessed is the fruit of thy womb, Jesus.
1: Holy Mary, Mother of God, pray for us sinners, now at the hour of our death. Amen.
2: Hail Mary, full of grace, the Lord is with thee. Blessed art thou amongst women, and blessed is the fruit of thy womb, Jesus.
1: Holy Mary, Mother of God, pray for us sinners, now at the hour of our death. Amen.
2: Hail Mary, full of grace, the Lord is with thee. Blessed art thou amongst women, and blessed is the fruit of thy womb, Jesus.
1: Holy Mary, Mother of God, pray for us sinners, now at the hour of our death. Amen.
2: Hail Mary, full of grace, the Lord is with thee. Blessed art thou amongst women, and blessed is the fruit of thy womb, Jesus.
1: Holy Mary, Mother of God, pray for us sinners, now at the hour of our death. Amen.
2: Hail Mary, full of grace, the Lord is with thee. Blessed art thou amongst women, and blessed is the fruit of thy womb, Jesus.
1: Holy Mary, Mother of God, pray for us sinners, now at the hour of our death. Amen.
2: Hail Mary, full of grace, the Lord is with thee. Blessed art thou amongst women, and blessed is the fruit of thy womb, Jesus.
1: Holy Mary, Mother of God, pray for us sinners, now at the hour of our death. Amen.
2: Hail Mary, full of grace, the Lord is with thee. Blessed art thou amongst women, and blessed is the fruit of thy womb, Jesus.
1: Holy Mary, Mother of God, pray for us sinners, now at the hour of our death. Amen.
2: Hail Mary, full of grace, the Lord is with thee. Blessed art thou amongst women, and blessed is the fruit of thy womb, Jesus.
1: Holy Mary, Mother of God, pray for us sinners, now at the hour of our death. Amen.
2: Hail Mary, full of grace, the Lord is with thee. Blessed art thou amongst women, and blessed is the fruit of thy womb, Jesus.
1: Holy Mary, Mother of God, pray for us sinners, now at the hour of our death. Amen.
2: Hail Mary, full of grace, the Lord is with thee. Blessed art thou amongst women, and blessed is the fruit of thy womb, Jesus.
1: Holy Mary, Mother of God, pray for us sinners, now at the hour of our death. Amen.

0: Lord Jesus.
1: Forgive us our trespasses, save us from the fires of hell, and lead all souls to heaven, especially those in most need of thy mercy.
2: The fifth glorious mystery, the coronation of Our Lady. Our Father, who art in heaven, hallowed be thy name. Thy kingdom come, thy will be done on earth as it is in heaven.
1: Give us this day our daily bread, and forgive us our trespasses, as we forgive those who trespass against us. And lead us not into temptation, but deliver us from evil. Amen.
2: Hail Mary, full of grace, the Lord is with thee. Blessed art thou amongst women, and blessed is the fruit of thy womb, Jesus.
1: Holy Mary, Mother of God, pray for us sinners, now and at the hour of our death. Amen.
2: Hail Mary, full of grace, the Lord is with thee. Blessed art thou amongst women, and blessed is the fruit of thy womb, Jesus.
1: Holy Mary, Mother of God, pray for us sinners, now and at the hour of our death. Amen.
2: Hail Mary, full of grace, the Lord is with thee. Blessed art thou amongst women, and blessed is the fruit of thy womb, Jesus.
1: Holy Mary, Mother of God, pray for us sinners, now and at the hour of our death. Amen.
2: Hail Mary, full of grace, the Lord is with thee. Blessed art thou amongst women, and blessed is the fruit of thy womb, Jesus.
1: Holy Mary, Mother of God, pray for us sinners, now and at the hour of our death. Amen.
2: Hail Mary, full of grace, the Lord is with thee. Blessed art thou amongst women, and blessed is the fruit of thy womb, Jesus.
1: Holy Mary, Mother of God, pray for us sinners, now and at the hour of our death. Amen.
2: Hail Mary, full of grace, the Lord is with thee. Blessed art thou amongst women, and blessed is the fruit of thy womb, Jesus.
1: Holy Mary, Mother of God, pray for us sinners, now and at the hour of our death. Amen.
2: Hail Mary, full of grace, the Lord is with thee. Blessed art thou amongst women, and blessed is the fruit of thy womb, Jesus.
1: Holy Mary, Mother of God, pray for us sinners, now and at the hour of our death. Amen.
2: Hail Mary, full of grace, the Lord is with thee. Blessed art thou amongst women, and blessed is the fruit of thy womb, Jesus.
1: Holy Mary, Mother of God, pray for us sinners, now and at the hour of our death. Amen.
2: Hail Mary, full of grace, the Lord is with thee. Blessed art thou amongst women, and blessed is the fruit of thy womb, Jesus.
1: Holy Mary, Mother of God, pray for us sinners, now and at the hour of our death. Amen.
2: Hail Mary, full of grace, the Lord is with thee. Blessed art thou amongst women, and blessed is the fruit of thy womb, Jesus.
1: Holy Mary, Mother of God, pray for us sinners, now and at the hour of our death.

0: whom of Jesus.
1: Forgive us our sins, save us from the fires of hell, and lead all souls to heaven, especially those who have seen the light of the city.
2: Now, Holy Queen,
1: Mother of mercy, and Lord of our lives, sweetness and our hope, to thee we cry, and each of us will be. To thee we give us our sorrows, and we bring you to the sorrows of our tears. And ever, most gracious Advocate, have eyes of mercy towards us. And after this hour, it is not to shine to us, but to the fruit of our Lord Jesus. I recommend unto thy body, my sweet Virgin Mary.
2: Pray for us, O Holy Mother of God.
1: That we may be worthy of the cross of Christ.
2: Let us pray, O God, his only begotten Son, by his life, death, and resurrection, has purchased for us the rewards of eternal life. Grant, we beseech thee, that by meditating upon these mysteries in the most holy rosary of the Blessed Virgin Mary, we may imitate what they contain and obtain what they promise through the same Christ our Lord.
3: Amen.
2: Our Lord grant us priests.
3: Our Lord grant us priests.
2: Our Lord grant us holy priests.
3: Our Lord grant us holy priests.
2: Our Lord grant us many holy priests.
3: Our Lord grant us many holy priests.
2: Our Lord grant us many holy religious vocations.
3: Our Lord grant us many holy religious vocations.
2: St. Pius X.
3: Pray for us.

0: In reality, the scribes and the Pharisees were not mortified, they were not generous, they were not prayerful, and they were certainly not holy. It was just pretending. It was just an external appearance in order to draw upon themselves the respect of other people. If the scribes and Pharisees are anything, they are overinflated. They're trying to be bigger than they actually are. And this is the very definition of pride. We try to be bigger than what we are. The reality of what we are is we are creatures dependent upon God at every moment to draw us out of nothingness. We are nothing of ourselves. We rely upon God at every second to sustain us. If God let us go, we would fall back into the nothingness from which we came. When we exercise pride like the scribes and the Pharisees, we make ourselves hateful to our fellow men, and we make ourselves hateful to our Lord Jesus Christ. We have the proof of this in reading the gospel. It's so obvious that our Lord despises the vice of pride. He came to save us from pride, and to save us from our pride, he has to teach us humility. And so he teaches us this virtue all throughout the gospels.
1: Voice of the saints. Where there is no obedience, there is no virtue. Where there is no virtue, there is no good. Where there is no good, there is no love. Where there is no love, there is no God. And where there is no God, there is no heaven. Padre Pio.
2: We have our faith because we believe what God has revealed and what he teaches us through the church. We obey the church when we believe. When we make acts of faith, it's an act of obedience. We don't understand the mysteries of our faith. We don't figure them out. We believe because God tells us, because the church teaches us. We obey. We obey when it comes to the commandments of the church, the precepts of the church. We don't choose them. Just like we don't choose the faith, we don't choose the commandments, we obey. When the priest celebrates the traditional Latin Mass, he obeys the rites of the church, the rubrics. He follows them as carefully as he possibly can. It's an act of obedience. The whole life of Catholics is that of obedience because we know the church knows better and the church is able to teach us how to live our Catholic lives, how to pray, what to pray for. The church tells us everything, and we are happy to obey, and we do so with joy in our hearts because the church can teach us how to love God and how to serve him. Protestantism is a rebellion, just like King Saul's rebellion. It's a rebellion against the laws of the church, the prayers of the church, the customs of the church, the traditions of the church. And likewise, modernism is a rebellion. Sometimes people accuse us, traditional Catholics, of being disobedient. Disobedient to the Pope and the bishops who want to reform and change the church from within. And of being attached to our own will and our own way of doing things. In fact, everything we do is dictated to us by the church, handed down by the laws of the church, by the traditional code of canon law, by the rubrics, by the customs and the practices of our forefathers, and we do what has been proven and tried as producing saints. And we're happy to do it. We're not traditional because we want to be, because we choose to be, because this is our own idea, but because the church teaches us that. And the church has condemned all the modern errors and all the liberalism and the religious liberty and the ecumenism. It's all condemned. And the church has taught us. Archbishop Lefebvre was accused of saying, "You are disobedient to the Pope, Pope Paul VI, by refusing to say the new Mass." And he says, "Either I must obey the Pope before Vatican II or the Popes after Vatican II. I can't obey both. They're in contradiction with one another. Whom must I obey? The church."

0: church, the mind of the church, of course. And the same applies to us too. And so it's our love of obedience which makes us traditional Catholics. And that love of obedience to the church, the mind of the church, the way the church loves and adores and serves Almighty God. That's why we keep all the rules and customs. And that obedience is a precious virtue.
1: The sacrament of confirmation is one of the most impressive sacraments. Difficult because we don't have much under the senses. The Holy Ghost is different. He's a pure spirit. To him was entrusted the work of our sanctification. And especially in the sacrament of confirmation, we see that. He's sent to us to be our consoler, our defender, our protector. He makes of us soldiers of Christ, imprinting in our soul the character of confirmation by which we are associated to the mission of saving souls in this fight, defending the faith, protecting the church. The other effect of the confirmation are the gifts of the Holy Ghost, very, very special capacities by which we are made docile to the inspiration of the Holy Ghost. He really wants to make us grow from, these are the words of St. Paul, from shining, from clarity into clarity in the image of the Son of God. He really wants to transform us into children of God. His masterpiece was our Lord Jesus Christ, his humanity, and he wants to do the same with us. He's the one who is putting in us these feelings of a son, of a child, towards his Father. In fact, whenever we say Father to God, it's always with him, in him. We see how close he wants to be with us. He really wants to make out of us masterpieces for God. And so you have different parts in the confirmation. First, the bishop is asking for these gifts, imposing the hands, like the apostles did from the very start of the history of the church. And then you have the confirmation itself. The young or older come to the bishop, accompanied by their sponsors. And the bishop is anointing their forehead with holy chrism, saying these words, I sign you with the sign of the cross, and I confirm you with the chrism of salvation. And he says, in which name he does that? In the name of the Father, and of the Son, and of the Holy Ghost. It's very short words, but very mighty. They are vested by the might of God himself. And so these words, they effect, make real what they mean. And when we say sign of the cross, the soul is marked with the character of confirmation. Confirm you with the chrism of salvation, and the soul is strengthened with all this increase, tremendous increase in sanctifying grace, in all the virtues and the gifts, the seven gifts of the Holy Ghost. It's so beautiful. It shows us how intimate God wants to be with us. In heaven it will be so, but he wants it to start here on earth. Of course, it's more difficult. We are, because we are in the regime of the faith which is like a veil, which is hiding us, like the clouds are hiding the sun. Nevertheless, we know that it's real, that there is a sun, even if we are under the cover. And the same with the faith. We know that it's real. God is real. And his gift and his bounty, his mercy. But we don't see it right now. Nevertheless, and once again, it's true. It's the reality to which we are called already here on earth in order to go to heaven.
2: A short meditation from the wisdom of the saints. If as often as the Lord's blood is shed, it is poured forth for the remission of sins. I ought to receive it always, so that my sins may always be forgiven. I, who am all...
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1: The Way of the Cross by Monsignor Fulton J. Sheen. The curtain is now about to go up on the awful and abiding drama of thy redemptive love. And as I hear thy words, "Take up thy cross daily and follow me," I stand affrighted, lest its burden be too great and its shame too bitter. If I could but see that thy command to follow thee to Calvary was not just an iron law of cruel fate, but a condition of everlasting happiness, perhaps I could make better the journey. But I fear, dear Jesus, lest having thee, I must have naught else beside. Let this fear be dispelled in seeing death as the condition of life. For through thy apostle Paul, thou hast told us it is the joy at the end of the journey that makes us endure the cross. And even thou, in loving kindness, hast asked all who labor and are burdened to come unto thee, where they will find rest for their souls. Then I shall take up the cross, Jesus. Why must we love thee so? The first station. Jesus is condemned to death. Pilate, the time-serving politician, stepped forward on his sunlit portico. On his right stood Christ, the Just One, who came to give his life for the redemption of many. On his left stood Barabbas, the Wicked One, who had incited a revolt and taken a life. Pilate asked the mob to choose between the two, "Whether you will that I release unto you Christ or Barabbas?" How would I have answered that question, had I been in the courtyard that Good Friday morning? I cannot escape answering by saying that the question belongs only to the past, for it is as actual now as ever. My conscience is the tribunal of Pilate. Daily, hourly, and every minute of the day, Christ comes before that tribunal as virtue, honesty, and purity. Barabbas comes as vice, dishonesty, and uncleanliness. As often as I chose to speak the uncharitable word, do the dishonest action, or consent to the evil thought, I say in so many words, "Release unto me Barabbas!" And to choose Barabbas means to crucify Christ. Pray for us, O Holy Mother of God, that we may be made worthy of the promises of Christ. O Jesus, many times in my life I have preferred Barabbas to thee. There is no way that I can undo that choice, but to make my way to thy feet and beg thy forgiveness. But that is so humiliating, for thou wearest the garment of a fool, and thou bearest in thy hand the reed scepter of a mocking king. It is so hard to do penance and admit that I am guilty. It is so hard to be seen with thee, who art wearing thy crown of thorns. It is hard, but let me see, Jesus, that it is harder to wear the crown of thorns. Our Father who art in heaven, hallowed be thy name, thy kingdom come, thy will be done on earth as it is in heaven. Give us this day our daily bread, and forgive us our trespasses, as we forgive those who trespass against us. And lead us not into temptation, but deliver us from evil. Amen. Hail Mary, full of grace, the Lord is with thee. Blessed art thou amongst women, and blessed is the fruit of thy womb, Jesus. Holy Mary, Mother of God, pray for us sinners, now and at the hour of our death. Amen. Glory be to the Father, to the Son, and to the Holy Ghost, as it was in the beginning, is now, and ever shall be, world without end. Amen. The second station. Jesus carries his cross. Our blessed Lord had been a visitor to our earth but 40 days, when Simeon, with prophetic vision, declared he would become a sign of contradiction. that day had now come. For he came unto his own, and his own received him not. As a symbol of the world's contradiction of his life-giving message, they gave him a cross in which one bar is a variance or contradiction with another. The horizontal bar symbolizing death, for all death is flat and prostrate. The vertical bar symbolizing life, for all life is upright and erect. But by a divine act, he made the sign of contradiction the sign of redemption, and converted the cross into the crucifix. The cross is the problem of pain and death, but the crucifix is its solution. For once the God-man ennobled it by his presence, he reveals that pain is the condition of pleasure, death the prelude to life, and that unless we take up our cross and follow him, we cannot be his disciple. Pray for us, O Holy Mother of God, that we may be made worthy of the promises of Christ. I know, dear Lord, how crosses are made. Thy will is the vertical bar. My will is the horizontal bar. When I place my will against thy will, I make a cross. Up to this point, dear Jesus, I have done nothing but fashion crosses by disobeying thy holy law and asserting my own selfish desire. Grant that I may make thee no more crosses, but henceforth may place the bar of my will alongside the bar of thy will, and make a yoke that will always be sweet, and a burden that will always be light. Our Father who art in heaven, hallowed be thy name. Thy kingdom come, thy will be done, on earth as it is in heaven. Give us this day our daily bread, and forgive us our trespasses, as we forgive those who trespass against us. And lead us not into temptation, but deliver us from evil. Amen. Hail Mary, full of grace, the Lord is with thee. Blessed art thou amongst women, and blessed is the fruit of thy womb, Jesus. Holy Mary, Mother of God, pray for us sinners, now and at the hour of our death. Amen. Glory be to the Father, to the Son, and to the Holy Ghost, as it was in the beginning, is now, and ever shall be, world without end. Amen. The third station. Jesus falls the first time. Three times our Savior was tempted on the mountain, and three times he fell on the way to the mountain of Calvary. Thus did he atone for our three falls to the temptations of the flesh, the world, and the devil. After fasting 40 days in the desert, our blessed Lord was hungry. Satan tempted him first on the part of the flesh, by asking him to do the natural thing when hungry, namely, to use his power and command that the stones be turned into bread. But the Master retorted that the food which satisfies the longings of our heart comes not from the flesh, but from the Spirit of God. Many times I, too, have been tempted to give way to the demands of my lower nature when the Spirit should have been served. But, unlike my Master, I fell by consenting to the promptings of the flesh instead of the urges of grace, and by doing that which is natural when I should have done that which is supernatural. And, alas, I have found it always true that giving way to lower impulses has made hungry where most it satisfies, and that with the bread of lower desires no man can live. Pray for us, O Holy Mother of God, that we may be made worthy of the promises of Christ. When my frame rocks beneath the power of Satan, and my flesh is buffeted by the tempter, seal my senses, and keep me mindful that my body is a temple of the Holy Ghost, and that only the clean of heart shall see thee, O God. Grant henceforth that, by the merits of this fall under the cross, I may be saved from falls of the flesh, not by bread made from stones, but by flesh made from the bread of life, and by blood made from the wine that germinates virgins. Our Father who art in heaven, Hallowed be thy name, thy kingdom come, thy will be done, on earth as it is in heaven. Give us this day our daily bread, and forgive us our trespasses, as we forgive those who trespass against us. And lead us not into temptation, but deliver us from evil. Amen. Hail Mary, full of grace, the Lord is with thee. Blessed art thou amongst women, and blessed is the fruit of thy womb, Jesus. Holy Mary, Mother of God, pray for us sinners, now and at the hour of our death. Amen. Glory be to the Father, to the Son, and to the Holy Ghost, as it was in the beginning, is now, and ever shall be, world without end. Amen.
2: Qui adonis inventus,
1: 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Jesus meets his Blessed Mother. At the marriage feast of Cana, when Mary first noted the embarrassment of the hosts and asked her divine Son to work his first miracle, he answered, "My hour is not yet come." But at her solicitation, he anticipated it and changed the water into wine. "His hour," he said, "was not yet come, but his hour was her hour too, and now it had come." At Cana, he changed water into wine. On the road to Calvary, the wine is changed into blood. It is the solemn hour of consecration by which she unites herself with the sufferings of her beloved Son to save the world from the terrible embarrassment of sin and the want of God's redemptive wine of love. It was the hour of reversal of the world's estimate of love. For a son is summoning his mother to suffer. Love, then, does not mean to have. It means to be had. It is the giving of oneself for another. No one ever loved Jesus like Mary. Therefore, no one ever suffered for Jesus like Mary. Pray for us, O Holy Mother of God, that we may be made worthy of the promises of Christ. Mary, dear Mother, in this thy hour of sorrow, thou art paying dearly for the privilege of thy immaculate conception. Thou art doing even more, for thy present sorrows are the pains of childbirth by which thou dost become the mother of mankind, as in Bethlehem thou didst become the mother of Jesus, thy firstborn. Thou art then really my mother, not by the title of courtesy, but by the pains of birth. Teach me, Mother, to see that Jesus calls to suffering those whom he loves, and grant that just as Jesus keeps the best wine of his love for the hour when we need it most, so too he may keep thee near us when we need thee most, in all trials and temptations, and in particular at the hour of our death. Our Father who art in heaven, hallowed be thy name, thy kingdom come, thy will be done on earth as it is in heaven. Give us this day our daily bread, and forgive us our trespasses, as we forgive those who trespass against us. And lead us not into temptation, but deliver us from evil. Amen. Hail Mary, full of grace, the Lord is with thee. Blessed art thou amongst women, and blessed is the fruit of thy womb, Jesus. Holy Mary, Mother of God, pray for us sinners, now and at the hour of our death. Amen. Glory be to the Father, to the Son, and to the Holy Ghost, as it was in the beginning, is now, and ever shall be, world without end. Amen.

Fifth station. Simon the Cyrenian helps Jesus to carry his cross. It was not merely death sinful men wished our blessed Savior. It was a particular kind of death upon the sign of contradiction. Lest exhaustion and weakness should rob them of unfurling him as a banner of salvation upon the cross of Calvary, they forced Simon of Cyrene to help him with his task. Simon saw in the cross only the burden of wood, but not the burden of the world's sins, and hence became at first an unwilling aid and a constrained helper. A few minutes, however, in the sweet company of Jesus changed his outlook. Slavery became freedom, constraint became love, and reluctance a sweet abandon. I too am like Simon in his first moments. I know about Jesus, but I do not know Jesus. I have feared to be a sharer of his cross, and hence have loved but little, because I have known only a little. I have too often insisted on beginning with pleasure, when it is with pleasure that I should have ended. Pray for us, O Holy Mother of God, that we may be made worthy of the promises of Christ. Give me, O Jesus, an understanding of this great mystery, that it is only at a distance that the cross frightens, that its shadow is really more terrible than its reality, that its splinters are more terrifying than its beams, that the whole of it is more easy to carry than a part. Thou hast told us, dear Savior, that we must take up our cross daily and follow Thee. Grant, then, that when a cross comes between Thee and me, as it did between Thee and Simon, that I may be quite content just to see Thy footsteps and follow them as Simon did, until at last I shall be forevermore an uncaught captive in the hands of Thy sweet love. Our Father who art in heaven, hallowed be Thy name. Thy kingdom come, Thy will be done, on earth as it is in heaven. Give us this day our daily bread, and forgive us our trespasses, as we forgive those who trespass against us. And lead us not into temptation, but deliver us from evil. Amen. Hail Mary, full of grace, the Lord is with thee. Blessed art thou amongst women, and blessed is the fruit of thy womb, Jesus. Holy Mary, Mother of God, pray for us sinners, now and at the hour of our death. Amen. Glory be to the Father, to the Son, and to the Holy Ghost, as it was in the beginning, is now, and ever shall be, world without end. Amen. Yes, the sixth station. Veronica wipes the face of Jesus. Simon the Cyrenian helped Jesus with his burden as a reminder that man is called to the sublime vocation of carrying a cross. But woman, too, has her role to play. And on that dread day, Veronica, with a woman's own peculiar vision, looked out on a countenance bruised and stained with dust and blood, and saw in it the very face of divinity. Braving human respect, she touched the towel to his visage, and, as if to remind us that the likeness between Christ and us is most perfect in suffering and sorrow, the divine Savior, on his way not to Tabor, but to Calvary, left the impression of his divinely sorrowful face. By that one act, our blessed Lord revealed that we can never become like unto him in the nobility of his birth, when angels sung to shepherds, nor in the glory of his transfiguration, when his face did shine like the sun, and his garments were as white as snow. There is only one way we can become exactly like him, and that is by suffering. Pray for us, O Holy Mother of God, that we may be made worthy of the promises of Christ. The day, O Lord, I was born anew of water and the Holy Ghost, the image of thy cross was stamped on my soul, and the inscription of thy sorrow graven on my heart.
On this day thou askest me, whose inscription is written thereon? If it be thine, then let me render to God the things that are God's. Grant that, like Veronica, I may brave all human respect to carry thy image about with me, not on a veil, but on the fleshy tablet of my heart. Bestow, too, the grace to be so much like thee that as I move among men, they may see something of thee in me, as the maidservant saw something of thee in Peter. And if it be not the marks of thy passion, then let it be the sparks of thy love. Our Father, who art in heaven, hallowed be thy name. Thy kingdom come, thy will be done on earth as it is in heaven. Give us this day our daily bread, and forgive us our trespasses, as we forgive those who trespass against us. And lead us not into temptation, but deliver us from evil. Amen. Hail Mary, full of grace, the Lord is with thee. Blessed art thou amongst women, and blessed is the fruit of thy womb, Jesus. Holy Mary, Mother of God, pray for us sinners now and at the

devil asked our blessed Lord to abandon himself wholly to God and to take no care or thought of himself, saying, "Cast thyself down, for the angels will bear thee up." But the Savior answered, "Thou shalt not tempt the Lord thy God," reminding Satan that God never saves us against our will, but only when we cooperate with his grace. This temptation came not from the flesh, but from the world, which so many times has said to me, "Cast thyself down on the rocks of sin, abandon thyself to God. God is merciful, he will bear thee up. There is plenty of time for repentance. God will take care of you." And many times I, unlike the Master, have succumbed to such whisperings and sinned by presumption, then made a half-hearted resolution to amend, and fell again. Pray for us, O Holy Mother of God, that we may be made worthy of the promises of Christ. Dear Savior, by this, thy second fall, thou didst atone for my excessive love of the world, and the many times I abused thy mercy and goodness as an excuse for sinning again. By lifting thyself up again, thou hast merited the grace of lifting me up once more and continuing the journey with thee to Calvary. Free me from the spirit of the world. Let me see that it profiteth me nothing to gain the whole world and lose my immortal soul. Thou hast told me that the world will always hate me if I love thee, and so, when it is bitterest in its scorns, I ask that I may be consoled by the memory that it hath hated thee before me. Our Father, who art in heaven, hallowed be thy name. Thy kingdom come, thy will be done, on earth as it is in heaven. Give us this day our daily bread, and forgive us our trespasses, as we forgive those who trespass against us. And lead us not into temptation, but deliver us from evil. Amen. Hail Mary, full of grace, the Lord is with thee. Blessed art thou amongst women, and blessed is the fruit of thy womb, Jesus. Holy Mary, Mother of God, pray for us sinners now and at the hour of our death. Amen. Glory be to the Father, to the Son, and to the Holy Ghost, as it was in the beginning, is now, and ever shall be, world without end. Amen. The Eighth Station. Jesus comforts the women of Jerusalem. Of all things on earth, that which we know least is our own self. We know the sins and defects of others 1,000 times better than our own, and see forever the mote in our brother's eye, but not the beam in our own. That great truth, it seems, was unheeded on the journey to Calvary. The pious women of Jerusalem, though quite unafraid to declare their loyalty before impious men, yet saw only the suffering Christ whom they loved. They did not see the loving Christ who suffered for them. They sympathized with the pain, but did not see themselves as the cause of that pain. It was their own sins, and mine as well, which he took upon himself. And, as if to bring that truth home to us all, there welled up in the depths of the sacred heart the plaintive words, "Weep not for me, but weep for yourselves." Pray for us, O Holy Mother of God, that we may be made worthy of the promises of Christ. O Jesus, let me see the personal equation between my sins and Calvary. Let me weep not for thee apart from me, but for thee on account of me. Let me see that if I had been less proud, the crown of thorns would have been less piercing, that if I had been less self-willed, the cross would have been less heavy, that if I had been less sinful, the road would have been much shorter. Give me the grace to weep for my sins, and since sorrow and joy share the same source, which is the fountain of tears, give me also to understand that my sorrows may one day, through thy love, be changed into everlasting joy.

0: Our Father who art in heaven, hallowed be thy name. Thy kingdom come, thy will be done, on earth as it is in heaven. Give us this day our daily bread, and forgive us our trespasses, as we forgive those who trespass against us. And lead us not into temptation, but deliver us from evil. Amen. Hail Mary, full of grace, the Lord is with thee. Blessed art thou amongst women, and blessed is the fruit of thy womb, Jesus. Holy Mary, Mother of God, pray for us sinners, now and at the hour of our death. Amen. Glory be to the Father, to the Son, and to the Holy Ghost, as it was in the beginning, is now, and ever shall be, world without end. Amen.
1: Amen.
0: The ninth station. Jesus falls the third time. The third temptation on the mount was the temptation not of the flesh or the world, but of the devil himself, asking our blessed Lord to fall down and adore him, promising he would be given all the kingdoms of the world. But Jesus said to him, "Begone, Satan, for it is written, The Lord thy God shall thou adore, and him alone shall thou serve." There have been countless occasions in my life when I exchanged the priceless treasure of thy grace for the toy of some passing pleasure. Unlike Christ, I have believed the devil's lies and bartered eternity for time, peace for remorse, and the freedom of the children of God for the terrible slavery of sin. And each time I have learned that, whereas Satan promises the pleasure of his kingdom, he actually gives only his barren desert of unhappiness and pain. Pray for us, O Holy Mother of God, that we may be made worthy of the promises of Christ. Many times, dear Jesus, I promised thee, after having fallen by the flesh and the world, I would never fall again. This, thy third fall, dear Jesus, is a witness that I have fallen by the snares of the devil, but by rising again, thou hast given me another pledge of hope. Thou hast taught me now that there are two classes of people in the world, those who fall and stay down, and those who fall and get up again. By this third fall, thou hast purchased for me the grace of rising again. Never let me fall again. The devil would give the world to have my soul. Thou art giving thy very life to have it. Therefore, dear Jesus, it must be worth saving. Oh, help save it. Our Father who art in heaven, hallowed be thy name, thy kingdom come, thy will be done, on earth as it is in heaven. Give us this day our daily bread, and forgive us our trespasses, as we forgive those who trespass against us. And lead us not into temptation, but deliver us from evil. Amen. Hail Mary, full of grace, the Lord is with thee. Blessed art thou amongst women, and blessed is the fruit of thy womb, Jesus. Holy Mary, Mother of God, pray for us sinners, now and at the hour of our death. Amen. Glory be to the Father, to the Son, and to the Holy Ghost, as it was in the beginning, is now, and ever shall be, world without end. Amen. The tenth station. Jesus is stripped of his garments. God's dealing with man has been a continuous process of overflowing goodness. The first overflowing was giving things existence. That was creation. The second was the overflowing of the secrets of his love, and that was revelation. Finally, love, which knows no limits, exhausted itself in the incarnation. For in the language of Paul, he emptied himself, cast his glory into the background, and took upon himself the form and habit of man. Now, on the hill of Calvary, Jesus wills not only to empty himself of his divine glory, but even the least of his earthly possessions. The heavenly vagabond, who had nowhere to lay his head, is now stripped of his garments, so that in death he might have nothing but give all, and thus be utterly empty. Pray for us, O Holy Mother of God, that we may be made worthy of the promises of Christ. But, Jesus, love is reciprocal, and every emptying implies a filling. If thou hast emptied thyself by giving us divine life, was it not because I should be filled by it? Grant then, dear Jesus, that I may be emptied of selfishness and filled with thy charity, emptied of sins and filled with thy grace, emptied of earthliness and filled with heavenliness. Strip me of the garments which are worldly, and clothe me with the white robe of baptism, so that through the poverty of earthly things I may become rich. Strengthen me to repay thy life of emptying by my love of sacrifice, and by filling up in my body the sufferings which are wanting to thy passion, O Christ. Our Father who art in heaven, hallowed be thy name. Thy kingdom come, thy will be done, on earth as it is in heaven. Give us this day our daily bread, and forgive us our trespasses, as we forgive those who trespass against us. And lead us not into temptation, but deliver us from evil. Amen. Hail Mary, full of grace, the Lord is with thee. Blessed art thou amongst women, and blessed is the fruit of thy womb, Jesus. Holy Mary, Mother of God, pray for us sinners, now and at the hour of our death. Amen. Glory be to the Father, to the Son, and to the Holy Ghost, as it was in the beginning, is now, and ever shall be, world without end. Amen. The 11th Station. Jesus is nailed to the cross. Our blessed Lord mounts his pulpit for the last time. This time it is not Peter's bark, nor Galilean hills, but the pulpit of the cross, which, like the words he shall utter, will itself be eloquent, even when time shall be no more. The preacher is the word of God. The congregation is made up of soldiers, who shake dice for his garments, of unbelievers whose mouths are craters of hate and volcanoes of blasphemy, and of the faithful ones, Mary, Magdalene, and John, innocence, patience, and priesthood. The three types of souls forever to be found beneath the pulpit of the cross. The sermon is the seven last words, words of love and forgiveness. First, to enemies, forgive them, for they know not what they do. Then to sinners, this day thou shalt be with me in paradise. Then to saints, Mother, behold thy Son. Pray for us, O Holy Mother of God, that we may be made worthy of the promises of Christ. Dear Jesus, as I listen to thy sermon, which reveals thy tremendous thirst for love, I begin to discover what love really is, and how many times I have crucified it. Thy hands so often raised to bless me, I have nailed fast. Thy feet, which so often sought me in devious ways of sin, I dug with steel. Thy lips, which have so often summoned me from paths of wickedness, I blistered with dust. And now I hear thy word of love with pardons and forgives, and I begin to understand that when I pierced thy heart, it was my own I slew. To thy cross I now return, as the chalice of all common miseries and the hope of forlorn sinners. Ever beneath it, let me learn the lesson that it does not require much time to make me a saint, but only much love, and that, if I had never sinned, O Jesus, I never could call thee Savior. Our Father who art in heaven, hallowed be thy name. Thy kingdom come, thy will be done, on earth as it is in heaven. Give us this day our daily bread, and forgive us our trespasses, as we forgive those who trespass against us. And lead us not into temptation, but deliver us from evil. Amen. Hail Mary, full of grace, the Lord is with thee.
1: Blessed art thou amongst women, and blessed is the fruit of thy womb, Jesus. Holy Mary, Mother of God, pray for us sinners, now and at the hour of our death. Amen. Glory be to the Father, to the Son, and to the Holy Ghost, as it was in the beginning, is now, and ever shall be, world without end. Amen. The 12th Station. Jesus dies upon the cross. The great funeral pyre of suffering gradually burns itself out. The blood of the God-man dries on the cross in testimony of his passing. His garments are bequeathed to his executioners, his blood to the earth, his body to the grave, his mother to John, and his soul to his heavenly Father. Finishing the last word of his testament, he bows his head and dies. His spirit descends into limbo, and his escort is a thief. All is finished now. God has had his revenge. Three things cooperated in our fall: the disobedient man, Adam, the proud woman, Eve, and the tree. Our Redeemer uses the same three to lift us back to divine life. The obedient man, Christ, the humble new Eve, Mary, and the tree, which is the tree of the cross. But the triumph is not yet apparent, for from the group around the cross there comes a cry of their now momentary victory. Others he saved. Himself he cannot save. Pray for us, O Holy Mother of God, that we may be made worthy of the promises of Christ. O Jesus, of course you cannot. No man can save himself. If he is to save another, thy weakness is not that of impotency, but obedience to a law which is the law of sacrifice. The leaves cannot save themselves if they are to bud the greenery, nor the acorn save itself if it is to spring forth the oak. Nor canst thou, O Jesus, save thyself if thou art really saving us from sin. Grant me an everlasting and abiding love for thy redemption, and while on earth, let me see that there is no such thing as walking around the cross. The outstretched arms will not let me do that. Grant that, like thee, I may lose my life for time, and thus, by the strangest of strange paradoxes, save it for eternity. Our Father, who art in heaven, hallowed be thy name. Thy kingdom come, thy will be done, on earth as it is in heaven. Give us this day our daily bread, and forgive us our trespasses, as we forgive those who trespass against us. And lead us not into temptation, but deliver us from evil. Amen. Hail Mary, full of grace, the Lord is with thee. Blessed art thou amongst women, and blessed is the fruit of thy womb, Jesus. Holy Mary, Mother of God, pray for us sinners, now and at the hour of our death. Amen. Glory be to the Father, to the Son, and to the Holy Ghost, as it was in the beginning, is now, and ever shall be, world without end. Amen. The 13th Station. Jesus is taken down from the cross and laid in Mary's arms. The prodigal son has returned. For is not Jesus the prodigal? 33 years ago he left his father's heavenly home and went off into the foreign country of this world, spending himself and being spent, teaching mankind, opening blind eyes to the light of God's sunshine and unstopping deaf ears to the music of the human voice. And now the heavenly spendthrift has wasted the substance of his body and blood amongst sinners, and quite spent and exhausted, is laid in the arms of his blessed mother, who for the moment thinks that Bethlehem has come back again. Through her tear-dimmed eyes, it may have seemed that the man of Nazareth was once again the babe of Bethlehem, and the pierced hands, those once warmed by the breath of oxen, and the lips, those which she nourished on the Eucharist of her own body. Pray for us, O Holy Mother of God, that we may be made worthy of the promises of Christ.

utterly empty. Pray for us, O Holy Mother of God, that we may be made worthy of the promises of Christ. But, Jesus, love is reciprocal, and every emptying implies a filling. If Thou hast emptied Thyself by giving us divine life, was it not because I should be filled by it? Grant then, dear Jesus, that I may be emptied of selfishness and filled with Thy charity, emptied of sins and filled with Thy grace, emptied of earthliness and filled with heavenliness. Strip me of the garments which are worldly and clothe me with the white robe of baptism, so that through the poverty of earthly things I may become rich. Strengthen me to repay Thy life of emptying by my love of sacrifice and by filling up in my body the sufferings which are wanting to Thy passion, O Christ. Our Father who art in heaven, hallowed be Thy name. Thy kingdom come, Thy will be done, on earth as it is in heaven. Give us this day our daily bread, and forgive us our trespasses, as we forgive those who trespass against us. And lead us not into temptation, but deliver us from evil. Amen. Hail Mary, full of grace, the Lord is with thee. Blessed art thou amongst women, and blessed is the fruit of thy womb, Jesus. Holy Mary, Mother of God, pray for us sinners, now and at the hour of our death. Amen. Glory be to the Father, to the Son, and to the Holy Ghost, as it was in the beginning, is now, and ever shall be, world without end. Amen. The 11th Station. Jesus is nailed to the cross. Our blessed Lord mounts his pulpit for the last time. This time it is not Peter's bark, nor Galilean hills, but the pulpit of the cross, which, like the words he shall utter, will itself be eloquent, even when time shall be no more. The preacher is the word of God. The congregation is made up of soldiers, who shake dice for his garments, of unbelievers whose mouths are craters of hate and volcanoes of blasphemy, and of the faithful ones, Mary, Magdalene, and John, innocence, patience, and priesthood. The three types of souls forever to be found beneath the pulpit of the cross. The sermon is the seven last words, words of love and forgiveness. First, to enemies, forgive them, for they know not what they do. Then to sinners, this day thou shalt be with me in paradise. Then to saints, Mother, behold thy Son. Pray for us, O Holy Mother of God, that we may be made worthy of the promises of Christ. Dear Jesus, as I listen to thy sermon, which reveals thy tremendous thirst for love, I begin to discover what love really is, and how many times I have crucified it. Thy hands so often raised to bless me, I have nailed fast. Thy feet, which so often sought me in devious ways of sin, I dug with steel. Thy lips, which have so often summoned me from paths of wickedness, I blistered with dust. And now I hear thy word of love with pardons and forgives, and I begin to understand that when I pierced thy heart, it was my own I slew. To thy cross I now return as the chalice of all common miseries and the hope of forlorn sinners. Ever beneath it, let me learn the lesson that it does not require much time to make me a saint, but only much love, and that, if I had never sinned, O Jesus, I never could call thee Savior. Our Father who art in heaven, hallowed be thy name. Thy kingdom come, thy will be done, on earth as it is in heaven. Give us this day our daily bread, and forgive us our trespasses, as we forgive those who trespass against us. And lead us not into temptation, but deliver us from evil. Amen. Hail Mary, full of grace, the Lord is with thee. Blessed art thou amongst women, and blessed is the fruit of thy womb, Jesus. Holy Mary, Mother of God,

Pray for us sinners, now and at the hour of our death. Amen. Glory be to the Father, to the Son, and to the Holy Ghost, as it was in the beginning, is now, and ever shall be, world without end. Amen. The 12th Station. Jesus dies upon the cross. The great funeral pyre of suffering gradually burns itself out. The blood of the God-man dries on the cross in testimony of his passing. His garments are bequeathed to his executioners, his blood to the earth, his body to the grave, his mother to John, and his soul to his heavenly Father. Finishing the last word of his testament, he bows his head and dies. His spirit descends into limbo, and his escort is a thief. All is finished now. God has had his revenge. Three things cooperated in our fall: the disobedient man, Adam, the proud woman, Eve, and the tree. Our Redeemer uses the same three to lift us back to divine life. The obedient man, Christ, the humble new Eve, Mary, and the tree, which is the tree of the cross. But the triumph is not yet apparent, for from the group around the cross there comes a cry of their now momentary victory. Others he saved. Himself he cannot save. Pray for us, O Holy Mother of God, that we may be made worthy of the promises of Christ. O Jesus, of course you cannot. No man can save himself. If he is to save another, thy weakness is not that of impotency, but obedience to a law which is the law of sacrifice. The leaves cannot save themselves if they are to bud the greenery, nor the acorn save itself if it is to spring forth the oak. Nor canst thou, O Jesus, save thyself if thou art really saving us from sin. Grant me an everlasting and abiding love for thy redemption, and while on earth, let me see that there is no such thing as walking around the cross. The outstretched arms will not let me do that. Grant that, like thee, I may lose my life for time, and thus, by the strangest of strange paradoxes, save it for eternity. Our Father, who art in heaven, hallowed be thy name. Thy kingdom come, thy will be done, on earth as it is in heaven. Give us this day our daily bread, and forgive us our trespasses, as we forgive those who trespass against us. And lead us not into temptation, but deliver us from evil. Amen. Hail Mary, full of grace, the Lord is with thee. Blessed art thou amongst women, and blessed is the fruit of thy womb, Jesus. Holy Mary, Mother of God, pray for us sinners, now and at the hour of our death. Amen. Glory be to the Father, to the Son, and to the Holy Ghost, as it was in the beginning, is now, and ever shall be, world without end. Amen. The 13th Station. Jesus is taken down from the cross and laid in Mary's arms. The prodigal son has returned. For is not Jesus the prodigal? 33 years ago he left his father's heavenly home and went off into the foreign country of this world, spending himself and being spent, teaching mankind, opening blind eyes to the light of God's sunshine and unstopping deaf ears to the music of the human voice. And now the heavenly spendthrift has wasted the substance of his body and blood amongst sinners, and quite spent and exhausted, is laid in the arms of his blessed mother, who for the moment thinks that Bethlehem has come back again. Through her tear-dimmed eyes, it may have seemed that the man of Nazareth was once again the babe of Bethlehem, and the pierced hands those once warmed by the breath of oxen, and the lips those which she nourished on the Eucharist of her own body.
Pray for us, O Holy Mother of God, that we may be made worthy of the promises of Christ. Oh no, Mary, Bethlehem has not come back. Those hands that once clutched at magi gifts are carpentered with nails. That baby brow on which majesty once made its throne is now wearing a crown of thorns. The baby feet that once could not walk because they could not bear the weight of divine omnipotence now cannot walk because they are pierced with nails. Someone, Mary, has intervened between Bethlehem and this hour. It is not Bethlehem returning, it is Calvary. And that which intervened is my sins. O Mary, intercede for me to thy Son. Let me draw from my heart thy seven swords. Mother of God, let me be thy prodigal. Our Father who art in heaven, hallowed be thy name. Thy kingdom come, thy will be done, on earth as it is in heaven. Give us this day our daily bread, and forgive us our trespasses, as we forgive those who trespass against us. And lead us not into temptation, but deliver us from evil. Amen. Hail Mary, full of grace, the Lord is with thee. Blessed art thou amongst women, and blessed is the fruit of thy womb, Jesus. Holy Mary, Mother of God, pray for us sinners now and at the hour of our death. Amen. Glory be to the Father, to the Son, and to the Holy Ghost, as it was in the beginning, is now, and ever shall be, world without end. Amen.

0: The 14th station. Jesus is laid in the tomb. Generally, the world is willing to concede at least a twofold hospitality, a place in which to be born and a place in which to die. But both of these it denied him who is the master of life and death. For birth, he was given a cave under the floor of the world. For death, he was given the bed of the cross, for a pillow, a crown of thorns. And lest hands and feet should slip out, they tucked them in with nails. And thus the glory of his birth was hidden in the least of the cities of Israel, and the ignominy of his death in the greatest of them all. Born in a stranger's cave, buried in a stranger's grave, Christ declares to the world that human birth and human death were equally foreign to him. But to whom can earthly birth and earthly death be strange, except to God? Pray for us, O Holy Mother of God, that we may be made worthy of the promises of Christ. O sweet Jesus, now I understand, as thou art placed in the sepulchre, that the law of life is the law of death, that nothing is born but that something dies, and nothing dies but that something lives. Thy life has taught me that unless there is a cross, there will never be an empty tomb. Unless there is a crown of thorns, there will never be a halo of light. And unless there is a scourged body, there will never be a glorified body. Having the joy of thy resurrection set before me, give me strength to endure the cross and share in the fellowship of thy sufferings until that other resurrection day, when in the heavenly Jerusalem tears shall be wiped away, and thy love, which is God, shall reign forever and ever. Amen. Our Father, who art in heaven, hallowed be thy name. Thy kingdom come, thy will be done, on earth as it is in heaven. Give us this day our daily bread, and forgive us our trespasses, as we forgive those who trespass against us. And lead us not into temptation, but deliver us from evil. Amen. Hail Mary, full of grace, the Lord is with thee. Blessed art thou amongst women, and blessed is the fruit of thy womb, Jesus. Holy Mary, Mother of God, pray for us sinners, now and at the hour of our death. Amen. Glory be to the Father, to the Son, and to the Holy Ghost, as it was in the beginning, is now, and ever shall be, world with.
1: In the name of the Father, and of the Son, and of the Holy Ghost. Amen. Dear faithful, a few moments ago, we all asked a very precious gift from God, His peace. The collect of today's Mass prays to God that He might order all things so that we might serve Him joyfully in peaceful devotion. In peaceful devotion. The Spirit of God is a spirit of peace. We find this word peace in Holy Scripture 329 times. It's everywhere, especially in the book of Isaiah, the Psalms. It's true. It's very clear that the Bible is a book of peace. 9 times in the Holy Sacrifice of the Mass, we pray for peace of soul from Almighty God. O Lord, grant us peace. May the peace of God be on you. We always need to remind ourselves that it's God's will for us to be at peace. God wants us to be at peace. We're made in His image and likeness. God is peace, and if we're going to reflect His image, we have to be at peace as well. You can think of a lake. Think about maybe these beautiful mountain lakes in Colorado. And when you go to the lake and it's calm and still, the lake reflects the mountains, the whole beautiful landscape. You can see it. But as soon as the wind comes, the rain, the storm, and the water is troubled, is agitated, it no longer reflects the image. And we're the same way. When we are agitated, troubled, when we are not at peace, we can't reflect the image of God. God wants us to have His peace. The night before our Lord suffered, He told His apostles, He tells all of us, "My peace I leave with you, my peace I give to you, not as the world gives." He also says, "Let not your heart be troubled, nor let it be afraid." And after the resurrection, whenever He meets the apostles, whenever He greets them, He greets them with these words, "Peace be to you." Yes, this peace is our Lord's peace. He says, "My peace," is what He wants to give to us. What is this peace of soul which we are asking for? St. Augustine gives a very simple definition. He says, this peace is the tranquility of order. Where there is order, there is tranquility. When there is order in our soul, we have peace of soul. First of all, of course, sanctifying grace. It's always the first thing we need to be in the state of grace to be at peace. We know if I die now, I will go to heaven. I will be with God for all eternity. And that's why, really, that's the one thing. Really, the only fear is to lose the life of God in our soul, to lose His friendship. But, of course, there has to be more than just that. We need to put order not only in our soul, but also in our life. We need to conform our daily life to God's will. When we are trying to please Him in every action, every day, we are trying to avoid sin, then we have order in our life and we are at peace. The more conformed our life is to God's will, the more at peace we will be. Whatever disturbs our peace of soul is never from God. That's the next principle we can consider. Whatever disturbs our peace is never from God. It's either from ourselves or from the devil. The devil, as we're going to see, the devil wants to take away our peace of soul. Here's just a short list of things to watch out for. The main things which we know will and can take away our peace. Five things. Firstly, worry, anxiety. Secondly, agitation. Third, fear. There's all kinds of different fears. Fourth, regret. And then lastly, sadness, discouragement. These are the five things we really have to watch out if we want to keep our peace of soul. So firstly, worry. Excessive concerns about the things of life. I'm sure you're familiar with the famous words of Padre Pio. He used to always say that worry is useless. It does no good to worry about things. It really is a waste of time at very best. And he would say, you know, pray, hope, and don't worry. Worry is useless. Remember the Gospel, chapter 9 of St. Luke. Remember this very human scene. These two sisters, Martha and Mary, they're hosting Jesus. Martha's running around trying to get the meal ready, trying to take care of things. And Mary is just at the feet of Christ, listening to Him, loving Him. And Martha gets upset. She's anxious. She's concerned. Now she's angry. And she tells our Lord, tell her to do something. Tell her to help. And our Lord says, Martha, Martha, you are anxious and troubled about many things. One thing is necessary. Our Lord reminds us that, yes, we have things to think about, we have things to do, but there's really only one thing that matters, and that is loving God, pleasing God. Everything else is secondary. Everything else will fall into place. That's the one thing necessary in our life, is to do everything out of love of God. And then we don't worry about the rest. Secondly, agitation. So bad moods, angry feelings, angry thoughts. Whenever we're agitated, of course, God can't speak to us. We can't be in his presence. Now, sometimes circumstances in our life will be the cause of these things. You know, if you didn't sleep well the night before, you haven't eaten in a while, so you're grumpy, you're in a bad mood, okay? It's been raining for the last 5 days. You're sick of the rain. You miss the sun, and so you're in a bad mood. So sometimes there can be, you know, stress or pressure. Sometimes it can be the devil, especially when it comes all of a sudden from nowhere. We're agitated. We're upset. Something's bothering us. It could be the devil trying to get us worked up, to cause friction in the home, friction in the marriage, to cause problems. But in any case, we have to calm down. We have to regain our peace. Fear. Fear is especially regarding things of the future. What is going to happen to our country? What is going to happen to the church? What is going to happen to our family? Financial concerns, financial fears. All of these things which are usually in our mind. Remember, the future doesn't exist. And we get ourselves worked up. We had a beautiful introit in today's Mass. Go back and read the introit taken from the Psalms, where King David says, God is my helper, God is my protector, whom shall I fear? What shall I fear? What is there to fear? If God is with us, who is against us? We're not afraid because we know that God is going to take care of us. St. Francis de Sales says that God, who is always taking care of us, will in the future, he will either shield us from evils, from problems, or he'll give us the grace to deal with them. So it doesn't really matter. Either God will preserve us or he will help us. And then he also says that fear is one of the greatest evils in the spiritual life. Fear paralyzes people. It makes their hearts small. It makes them unable to love. When you get down to it, either we are a person of love or we're a person of fear. All of us fall into one of those two categories. Number four, regret. Regret, of course, concerns things of the past. Something which happened this morning or yesterday or 2 weeks ago or perhaps 40 years ago. And we think about this and it upsets us, it agitates us. Perhaps it was that what that person did to us 20 years ago. And we think about it, we get all worked up. I can't believe they did that to me. Or past mistakes. Why did I do this? Why did I move to Colorado? Perhaps why did I marry this person? Who knows what the devil may try to put into our mind. But regret is never from God. We always, remember we saw last year, Nunc Chaepe. I begin right now. We forget about the past. The past also doesn't exist. And now I begin to love my God. And I accept to love him in all the circumstances right now. In this family, in this marriage, in this parish. In 2023, this is God's will for me right now. Consider the past as nothing. And then lastly, sadness and discouragement. The devil's favorite tool, discouragement. The devil wants us to be sad because he knows that if we're sad, then we're not going to fight. We're not going to persevere. And this leads us to our next point, which is peace of soul is a mortification. It's a penance. It's not easy. It'd be nice if we said, okay, well, it's just a switch that we flip. Oh, now I'm at peace. No, we have to struggle to make a lot of efforts to have peace of soul. There's a Benedictine, Don Baker. He said, peace of soul is one of the most beautiful penances we can offer to God. It's a sacrifice that we can offer to him. Let's face it, it's much easier to let ourselves be worried, to be agitated, to fear, to let ourselves just go. It's much easier to be sad than to be joyful. especially when you don't feel like being joyful. But in a spirit of mortification and penance, we offer up this to God. I'm going to be at peace. I am not going to think about this. This is bothering me. I'm going to forget about this. I'm going to ignore this. That takes effort. It's a mortification. We have to fight to keep our peace of soul. Remember the confirmation ceremony? We just had another one just a few weeks ago. It's really interesting. What does the bishop say to you right before he slaps you? And there was a little slap on the cheek. He says, "Peace be to you." Then pop. It's not what you would expect. But of course, that slap on the cheek represents that we have to suffer something for Christ. We are going to suffer something for Christ. You are now a soldier of Christ. Be ready to fight. But peace be to you. The Romans, in the great Roman Empire, they had an axiom. Si vis pacem, para bellum. If you want peace, prepare for war. That was the Romans' mentality. Of course, they wanted peace. They wanted a peaceful, happy empire, but they were ready to fight and to defend, keep that peace. It's the same thing for our soul. Our soul is like a walled city. And we have to keep the enemies out if we want peace inside. Like Jerusalem, which means city of peace. In the middle of Jerusalem was the temple of God. That's like our soul. Our soul is a temple. It needs to be a place of quiet, of prayer, but we have to defend the walls. Again, whatever disturbs us, we fight against, we reject. I'm not going to think about that. I'm not going to worry about that. We must be disciplined with our thoughts. And there's so many things we have to ignore. Also, too, we shouldn't be surprised. Sometimes it's our fault. Again, I'll give you an example. Someone says, "Father, you know, I'm always worried. I'm always worked up." And then come to find out, this person is always listening to the news, always watching the news. Well, if you're always consuming news, of course you're going to be agitated and anxious and fearful. You're always going to worry about the economy. You're always going to worry about wars and all these problems. Of course, there's nothing wrong with following the news a little bit to know what's going on. That's fine, but not too much. Otherwise, you won't be at peace, and that's your fault. That's our fault if we do this. Again, we have to be prudent. We have to defend our soul. In the gospel today, our Lord says, "Launch out into the deep." Sometimes, most of the time, we can't control our feelings. And whether it's sadness or fear or anxiety, whatever it is, sometimes those things affect us and there's not a lot we can do. Well, then we just have to launch out into the deep. We have to go deep into our soul. Take the analogy of the lake. When there's a storm on the lake, and lightning and thunder. Well, if we could go down into the water, everything's quiet. Everything's silence. The storm's in the top and underneath is peace. Same thing in our soul. The surface of our soul may be agitated and noisy, and these feelings may be bothering us, but we ignore them and we go down into the depths of our soul. Remember too, there's peace of soul is the one thing which the devil can't imitate. It's the one thing the devil can't imitate. He can imitate a lot of things, even a lot of virtues. For example, he can make us think that human respect is charity, or he can encourage someone in bitter zeal and make them think that they're doing something good, they're loving God. Whereas bitter zeal is not peaceful, is not charitable. It's also interesting to think, you know, over the years, you can think of the people that left our parish. Not one of them left there who were at peace. They were all agitated. They were upset about something, upset about a priest, about a family, about a problem, who knows what. But they were all agitated. And we have to take that as a warning. We have to maintain our peace of soul. if we're going to persevere, if we're always going to defy God's will. So dear friends, let us pray for this grace again. We can pray that call out all during the week, that God gives us that order, and from that order, that tranquility to serve him joyfully in peace. The heart of Christ is the source of all peace. The reign of Christ is the peace of Christ. My peace I leave to you, my peace I give to you. As you know, we always end these sermons with prayer, because prayer really is the answer to everything. But if we want to have peace of soul, we have to be a men of prayer, women of prayer, because it comes down to trust. When you know someone and you trust them, then you don't worry. We have to seek our Lord in prayer. Seek our Lord in prayer. We have to know him, come to know him better. The more we know him, the more we will trust him, and the more at peace we will be. The more we pray, the less we worry. The church calls Our Lady, Queen of Peace, Virgo Serena, the serene virgin, the peaceful virgin. She is like that mountain lake. She reflects God perfectly because she is calm and she is still. Even though she went through many storms, she always kept in the depth of her, in the depth of her soul, like in the depths of the sea, there is that peace and that calm. How well are those words from the book of Proverbs applied to Mary, the mother of God? Her ways are all peace. Her ways are all beautiful ways, and all her paths are peaceful. In the name of the Father, and of the Son, and of the Holy Ghost. Amen.
2: I finished a letter that I sent to the Floridian priest after all the scandals, especially in the United States, regarding the abuse crisis. I finished this letter on August 29, the feast of the beheading of St. John the Baptist, who offered his life for the sanctity of marriage, family, society. And the crisis is attacking the sanctity of the church. It's absolutely terrible. This letter was sent. I received several answers, especially from bishops, very positive answers, bishops from Florida, priests also. I had conversations on the phone. I had contact via email. I think it was quite fruitful, and I hope it helped many priests, because this letter, I had to write it. There were no option in my heart. I think many priests today are suffering in their heart, bleeding. It's bleeding. We suffer deeply for all these victims, children, but also young adults and even adults, victims of homosexual predators. We suffer for Holy Mother, the Church. She is devastated. Her beauty, her dignity is attacked, deeply attacked. We suffer for all you, faithful priests, who are just also victim of all these terrible crises. We suffer for all these many scandalized souls, faithful who are in doubt, or people on their journey to the Catholic Church, on their journey to the mystical body of Christ, and who stopped their journey because of all these scandals. Our heart is bleeding. It's bleeding also because many have lost hope, because they have no more vision. Many have lost peace because of this great confusion. We are living evil times. And in evil times, there is always a grace to take, a great grace. Our Lord Jesus Christ has prepared a great grace for all of us, absolutely all of us, a grace of enlightenment that will guide us to holiness. But we need to know first. We need to know the very deep reasons of all these scandals. of the very deep reasons of this 2 days disaster. And the real cause is in the crisis of fatherhood, the vanishing of fatherhood, and especially since the 60s. It affected the whole society. It affected the whole Catholic Church, and especially in the Western world. It affected our families. It's affecting our business. It's affecting everything. Fathers disappeared. A lot of men, they don't want to have any responsibility. Then they give up their fatherhood. And giving up their fatherhood, they also give up their masculinity. It's just a consequence of not willing to be a father, of not fulfilling your own identity, your own being. The crisis in the church then is a crisis of fatherhood, and we know all the consequences today. We have this abuse crisis. We have this crisis of this spreading of homosexuality, which is a consequence of the absence of the father. We have, as a consequence also, we have lost any kind of trust, any kind of confidence. Everything is falling apart, and there is no more unity in the body, because the head is not accountable. The answer to the crisis, I gave in the letter some directions, but I think the very deep thing is really to be a father, a real father, with a fatherly heart, a paternal heart. We need to practice a loving authority. We need to give to our people, to our children, the vision, the big picture that God wants us to give to our people. And this will give hope. This will give peace and joy. And the church will recover. And we will work hard and faithfully and with great hope for the reformation, the needed reformation of the church. You can always read this letter, still read this letter on our website, sspeaksflorida.com. And also, if you have any question, we are available. You can contact us via email. Thank you, and God bless you.
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0: The Holy Rosary.
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0: Amen.
1: I believe in God, the Father Almighty, creator of heaven and earth, and in Jesus Christ, his only Son, our Lord, who was conceived by the Holy Ghost, born of the Virgin Mary, suffered under Pontius Pilate, was crucified, died, and was buried. He descended into hell. The third day he arose again from the dead. He ascended into heaven, sitteth at the right hand of God, the Father Almighty. From thence he shall come to judge the living and the dead. Our Father, who art in heaven, hallowed be thy name. Thy kingdom come, thy will be done on earth as it is in heaven. Hail Mary, full of grace, the Lord is with thee. Blessed art thou amongst women, and blessed is the fruit of thy womb, Jesus. Hail Mary, full of grace, the Lord is with thee. Blessed art thou amongst women, and blessed is the fruit of thy womb, Jesus. Hail Mary, full of grace, the Lord is with thee. Blessed art thou amongst women, and blessed is the fruit of thy womb, Jesus.

meditate today the joyful mysteries of the Holy Rosary. The first joyful mystery is the Annunciation. Our Father who art in heaven, hallowed be thy name. Thy kingdom come, thy will be done on earth as it is in heaven. Hail Mary, full of grace, the Lord is with thee. Blessed art thou amongst women, and blessed is the fruit of thy womb, Jesus. Hail Mary, full of grace, the Lord is with thee. Blessed art thou amongst women, and blessed is the fruit of thy womb, Jesus. Hail Mary, full of grace, the Lord is with thee. Blessed art thou amongst women, and blessed is the fruit of thy womb, Jesus. Hail Mary, full of grace, the Lord is with thee. Blessed art thou amongst women, and blessed is the fruit of thy womb, Jesus. Hail Mary, full of grace, the Lord is with thee. Blessed art thou amongst women, and blessed is the fruit of thy womb, Jesus. Hail Mary, full of grace, the Lord is with thee. Blessed art thou amongst women, and blessed is the fruit of thy womb, Jesus. Hail Mary, full of grace, the Lord is with thee. Blessed art thou amongst women, and blessed is the fruit of thy womb, Jesus. Hail Mary, full of grace, the Lord is with thee. Blessed art thou amongst women, and blessed is the fruit of thy womb, Jesus. Hail Mary, full of grace, the Lord is with thee. Blessed art thou amongst women, and blessed is the fruit of thy womb, Jesus. Hail Mary, full of grace, the Lord is with thee. Blessed art thou amongst women, and blessed is the fruit of thy womb, Jesus.

O my Jesus. The second joyful mystery is the visitation of Our Lady to her cousin Saint Elizabeth. Our Father who art in heaven, hallowed be thy name. Thy kingdom come, thy will be done on earth as it is in heaven. Hail Mary, full of grace, the Lord is with thee. Blessed art thou amongst women, and blessed is the fruit of thy womb, Jesus. Hail Mary, full of grace, the Lord is with thee. Blessed art thou amongst women, and blessed is the fruit of thy womb, Jesus. Hail Mary, full of grace, the Lord is with thee. Blessed art thou amongst women, and blessed is the fruit of thy womb, Jesus. Mary, full of grace, the Lord is with thee. Blessed art thou amongst women, and blessed is the fruit of thy womb, Jesus. Hail Mary, full of grace, the Lord is with thee. Blessed art thou amongst women, and blessed is the fruit of thy womb, Jesus. Hail Mary, full of grace, the Lord is with thee. Blessed art thou amongst women, and blessed is the fruit of thy womb, Jesus. Mary, full of grace, the Lord is with thee. Blessed art thou amongst women, and blessed is the fruit of thy womb, Jesus. Hail Mary, full of grace, the Lord is with thee. Blessed art thou amongst women, and blessed is the fruit of thy womb, Jesus. Hail Mary, full of grace, the Lord is with thee. Blessed art thou amongst women, and blessed is the fruit of thy womb, Jesus. Hail Mary, full of grace, the Lord is with thee. Blessed art thou amongst women, and blessed is the fruit of thy womb, Jesus.

Jesus. On the third joyful mystery, as the Nativity of our Lord in Bethlehem. Our Father who art in heaven, hallowed be thy name. Thy kingdom come, thy will be done on earth as it is in heaven. Hail Mary, full of grace, the Lord is with thee. Blessed art thou amongst women, and blessed is the fruit of thy womb, Jesus. Hail Mary, full of grace, the Lord is with thee. Blessed art thou amongst women, and blessed is the fruit of thy womb, Jesus. Hail Mary, full of grace, the Lord is with thee. Blessed art thou amongst women, and blessed is the fruit of thy womb, Jesus. Hail Mary, full of grace, the Lord is with thee. Blessed art thou amongst women, and blessed is the fruit of thy womb, Jesus. Mary, full of grace, the Lord is with thee. Blessed art thou amongst women, and blessed is the fruit of thy womb, Jesus. Hail Mary, full of grace, the Lord is with thee. Blessed art thou amongst women, and blessed is the fruit of thy womb, Jesus. Hail Mary, full of grace, the Lord is with thee. Blessed art thou amongst women, and blessed is the fruit of thy womb, Jesus. Mary, full of grace, the Lord is with thee. Blessed art thou amongst women, and blessed is the fruit of thy womb, Jesus. Hail Mary, full of grace, the Lord is with thee. Blessed art thou amongst women, and blessed is the fruit of thy womb, Jesus. Hail Mary, full of grace, the Lord is with thee. Blessed art thou amongst women, and blessed is the fruit of thy womb, Jesus.

by Jesus. And the fourth joyful mystery, the presentation of the infant Jesus in the temple and the purification of Our Lady. Our Father who art in heaven, hallowed be thy name. Thy kingdom come, thy will be done on earth as it is in heaven. Hail Mary, full of grace, the Lord is with thee. Blessed art thou amongst women, and blessed is the fruit of thy womb, Jesus. Hail Mary, full of grace, the Lord is with thee. Blessed art thou amongst women, and blessed is the fruit of thy womb, Jesus. Hail Mary, full of grace, the Lord is with thee. Blessed art thou amongst women, and blessed is the fruit of thy womb, Jesus. Hail Mary, full of grace, the Lord is with thee. Blessed art thou amongst women, and blessed is the fruit of thy womb, Jesus. Hail Mary, full of grace, the Lord is with thee. Blessed art thou amongst women, and blessed is the fruit of thy womb, Jesus. Hail Mary, full of grace, the Lord is with thee. Blessed art thou amongst women, and blessed is the fruit of thy womb, Jesus. Hail Mary, full of grace, the Lord is with thee. Blessed art thou amongst women, and blessed is the fruit of thy womb, Jesus. Hail Mary, full of grace, the Lord is with thee. Blessed art thou amongst women, and blessed is the fruit of thy womb, Jesus. Hail Mary, full of grace, the Lord is with thee. Blessed art thou amongst women, and blessed is the fruit of thy womb, Jesus. Hail Mary, full of grace, the Lord is with thee. Blessed art thou amongst women, and blessed is the fruit of thy womb, Jesus.

O my Jesus, the last joyful mystery, the finding of Jesus in the temple. Our Father who art in heaven, hallowed be thy name, thy kingdom come, thy will be done on earth as it is in heaven. Hail Mary, full of grace, the Lord is with thee. Blessed art thou among women, and blessed is the fruit of thy womb, Jesus. Hail Mary, full of grace, the Lord is with thee. Blessed art thou among women, and blessed is the fruit of thy womb, Jesus. Hail Mary, full of grace, the Lord is with thee. Blessed art thou among women, and blessed is the fruit of thy womb, Jesus. Hail Mary, full of grace, the Lord is with thee. Blessed art thou among women.

Amen and blessed is the fruit of thy womb, Jesus. Hail Mary, full of grace, the Lord is with thee. Blessed art thou amongst women, and blessed is the fruit of thy womb, Jesus. Hail Mary, full of grace, the Lord is with thee. Blessed art thou amongst women, and blessed is the fruit of thy womb, Jesus. Hail Mary, full of grace, the Lord is with thee. Blessed art thou amongst women, and blessed is the fruit of thy womb, Jesus. Hail Mary, full of grace, the Lord is with thee. Blessed art thou amongst women, and blessed is the fruit of thy womb, Jesus. Hail Mary, full of grace, the Lord is with thee. Blessed art thou amongst women, and blessed is the fruit of thy womb, Jesus. Hail Mary, full of grace, the Lord is with thee. Blessed art thou amongst women, and blessed is the fruit of thy womb, Jesus.

0: Pray for us, O Holy Mother of God. Let us pray. O God, whose only begotten Son, by his life, death, and resurrection, has purchased for us the rewards of eternal life, grant, we beseech thee, that meditating upon these mysteries in the most holy rosary of the Blessed Virgin Mary, we may imitate what they contain and obtain what they promise, through the same Christ our Lord. Amen. In the name of the Father, and of the Son, and of
1: the divine praises and reparation of the sins of blasphemy. Blessed be God.
2: Blessed be his holy name.
1: Blessed be Jesus Christ, true God and true man.
2: Blessed be
1: the name of Jesus.
2: Blessed be his most sacred heart.
1: Blessed be his most precious blood.
2: Blessed be Jesus in the most holy sacrament of the altar.
1: Blessed be the Holy Ghost, the Paraclete.
2: Blessed be the great Mother of God, Mary, most holy.
1: Blessed be her holy and immaculate conception.
2: Blessed be her glorious assumption.
1: Blessed be the name of Mary, Virgin and Mother.
2: Blessed be Saint Joseph, her most chaste spouse.
1: Blessed be God in his angels and in his saints.
3: Holy Son, our Lord, who was conceived by the Holy Ghost, born of the Virgin Mary, suffered under Pontius Pilate, was crucified, died, and was buried. He descended into hell, and on the third day he rose again from the dead. He ascended into heaven and sits at the right hand of God, the Father Almighty, and from thence he shall come to judge the living and the dead. Our Father who art in heaven, hallowed be thy name, thy kingdom come, thy will be done.

0: five sorrowful mysteries. 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Our Father who art in heaven, hallowed be thy name. Thy kingdom come, thy will be done on earth as it is in heaven.
1: Give us this day our daily bread, and forgive us our trespasses, as we forgive those who trespass against us. And lead us not into temptation, but deliver us from evil. Amen.
0: Hail Mary, full of grace, the Lord is with thee. Blessed art thou amongst women, and blessed is the fruit of thy womb, Jesus.
1: Holy Mary, Mother of God, pray for us sinners, now and at the hour of our death. Amen.
0: Hail Mary, full of grace, the Lord is with thee. Blessed art thou amongst women, and blessed is the fruit of thy womb, Jesus.
1: Holy Mary, Mother of God, pray for us sinners, now and at the hour of our death. Amen.
0: Hail Mary, full of grace, the Lord is with thee. Blessed art thou amongst women, and blessed is the fruit of thy womb, Jesus.
1: Holy Mary, Mother of God, pray for us sinners, now and at the hour of our death. Amen.
0: Hail Mary, full of grace, the Lord is with thee. Blessed art thou amongst women, and blessed is the fruit of thy womb, Jesus.
1: Holy Mary, Mother of God, pray for us sinners, now and at the hour of our death. Amen.
0: Hail Mary, full of grace, the Lord is with thee. Blessed art thou amongst women, and blessed is the fruit of thy womb, Jesus.
1: Holy Mary, Mother of God, pray for us sinners, now and at the hour of our death. Amen.
0: Hail Mary, full of grace, the Lord is with thee. Blessed art thou amongst women, and blessed is the fruit of thy womb, Jesus.
1: Holy Mary, Mother of God, pray for us sinners, now and at the hour of our death. Amen.
0: Hail Mary, full of grace, the Lord is with thee. Blessed art thou amongst women, and blessed is the fruit of thy womb, Jesus.
1: Holy Mary, Mother of God, pray for us sinners, now and at the hour of our death. Amen.
0: Hail Mary, full of grace, the Lord is with thee. Blessed art thou amongst women, and blessed is the fruit of thy womb, Jesus.
1: Holy Mary, Mother of God, pray for us sinners, now and at the hour of our death. Amen.
0: Hail Mary, full of grace, the Lord is with thee. Blessed art thou amongst women, and blessed is the fruit of thy womb, Jesus.
1: Holy Mary, Mother of God, pray for us sinners, now and at the hour of our death. Amen.
0: Hail Mary, full of grace, the Lord is with thee. Blessed art thou amongst women, and blessed is the fruit of thy womb.

0: Jesus,
1: forgive us our sins, save us from the fires of hell, and give all souls to heaven, especially those who most need thy mercy.
0: Second sorrow for mystery, discouraging at the pillar. Our Father, who art in heaven, hallowed be thy name. Thy kingdom come, thy will be done on earth as it is in heaven.
1: Give us this day our daily bread, and forgive us our trespasses, as we forgive those who trespass against us. And lead us not into temptation, but deliver us from evil. Amen.
0: Hail Mary, full of grace, the Lord is with thee. Blessed art thou among women, and blessed is the fruit of thy womb, Jesus.
1: Holy Mary, Mother of God, pray for us sinners, now and at the hour of our death. Amen.
0: Hail Mary, full of grace, the Lord is with thee. Blessed art thou among women, and blessed is the fruit of thy womb, Jesus.
1: Holy Mary, Mother of God, pray for us sinners, now and at the hour of our death. Amen.
0: Hail Mary, full of grace, the Lord is with thee. Blessed art thou among women, and blessed is the fruit of thy womb, Jesus.
1: Holy Mary, Mother of God, pray for us sinners, now and at the hour of our death. Amen.
0: Hail Mary, full of grace, the Lord is with thee. Blessed art thou among women, and blessed is the fruit of thy womb, Jesus.
1: Holy Mary, Mother of God, pray for us sinners, now and at the hour of our death. Amen.
0: Hail Mary, full of grace, the Lord is with thee. Blessed art thou among women, and blessed is the fruit of thy womb, Jesus.
1: Holy Mary, Mother of God, pray for us sinners, now and at the hour of our death. Amen.
0: Hail Mary, full of grace, the Lord is with thee. Blessed art thou among women, and blessed is the fruit of thy womb, Jesus.
1: Holy Mary, Mother of God, pray for us sinners, now and at the hour of our death. Amen.
0: Hail Mary, full of grace, the Lord is with thee. Blessed art thou among women, and blessed is the fruit of thy womb, Jesus.
1: Holy Mary, Mother of God, pray for us sinners, now and at the hour of our death. Amen.
0: Hail Mary, full of grace, the Lord is with thee. Blessed art thou among women, and blessed is the fruit of thy womb, Jesus.
1: Holy Mary, Mother of God, pray for us sinners, now and at the hour of our death. Amen.
0: Hail Mary, full of grace, the Lord is with thee. Blessed art thou among women, and blessed is the fruit of thy womb, Jesus.
1: Holy Mary, Mother of God, pray for us.

0: Christ's name, that our mercy.
1: The third sorrowful mystery is the crown of thorns. Our Father, who art in heaven, hallowed be thy name. Thy kingdom come, thy will be done on earth as it is in heaven.
0: Give us this day our daily bread, and forgive us our trespasses, as we forgive those who trespass against us. And lead us not into temptation, but deliver us from evil. Amen.
1: Hail Mary, full of grace, the Lord is with thee. Blessed art thou amongst women, and blessed is the fruit of thy womb, Jesus.
0: Holy Mary, Mother of God, pray for us sinners, now and at the hour of our death. Amen.
1: Hail Mary, full of grace, the Lord is with thee. Blessed art thou amongst women, and blessed is the fruit of thy womb, Jesus.
0: Holy Mary, Mother of God, pray for us sinners, now and at the hour of our death. Amen.
1: Of grace, the Lord is with thee. Blessed art thou amongst women, and blessed is the fruit of thy womb, Jesus.
0: Holy Mary, Mother of God, pray for us sinners, now and at the hour of our death. Amen.
1: Hail Mary, full of grace, the Lord is with thee. Blessed art thou amongst women, and blessed is the fruit of thy womb, Jesus.
0: Holy Mary, Mother of God, pray for us sinners, now and at the hour of our death. Amen.
1: Hail Mary, full of grace, the Lord is with thee. Blessed art thou amongst women, and blessed is the fruit of thy womb, Jesus.
0: Holy Mary, Mother of God, pray for us sinners, now and at the hour of our death. Amen.
1: Hail Mary, full of grace, the Lord is with thee. Blessed art thou amongst women, and blessed is the fruit of thy womb, Jesus.
0: Holy Mary, Mother of God, pray for us sinners, now and at the hour of our death. Amen.
1: Hail Mary, full of grace, the Lord is with thee. Blessed art thou amongst women, and blessed is the fruit of thy womb, Jesus.
0: Holy Mary, Mother of God, pray for us sinners, now and at the hour of our death. Amen.
1: Hail Mary, full of grace, the Lord is with thee. Blessed art thou amongst women, and blessed is the fruit of thy womb, Jesus.
0: Holy Mary, Mother of God, pray for us sinners, now and at the hour of our death. Amen.
1: Hail Mary, full of grace, the Lord is with thee. Blessed art thou amongst women, and blessed is the fruit of thy womb, Jesus.
0: Holy Mary, Mother of God, pray for us sinners, now and at the hour of our death. Amen.
1: Hail Mary, full of grace, the Lord is with thee. Blessed art thou amongst women, and blessed is the fruit of thy womb, Jesus.
0: Holy Mary, Mother of God, pray for us sinners,

0: Speak us and save us from fire's help. And lead all souls to heaven, especially those who most need thy mercy.
1: The fourth sorrowful mystery is the carrying of the cross. Our Father, who art in heaven, hallowed be thy name. Thy kingdom come, thy will be done on earth as it is in heaven.
0: Give us this day our daily bread, and forgive us our trespasses, as we forgive those who trespass against us. And lead us not into temptation, but deliver us from evil. Amen.
1: Hail Mary, full of grace, the Lord is with thee. Blessed art thou amongst women, and blessed is the fruit of thy womb, Jesus.
0: Holy Mary, Mother of God, pray for us sinners, now and at the hour of our death. Amen.
1: Hail Mary, full of grace, the Lord is with thee. Blessed art thou amongst women, and blessed is the fruit of thy womb, Jesus.
0: Holy Mary, Mother of God, pray for us sinners, now and at the hour of our death. Amen.
1: Full of grace, the Lord is with thee. Blessed art thou amongst women, and blessed is the fruit of thy womb, Jesus.
0: Holy Mary, Mother of God, pray for us sinners, now and at the hour of our death. Amen.
1: Hail Mary, full of grace, the Lord is with thee. Blessed art thou amongst women, and blessed is the fruit of thy womb, Jesus.
0: Holy Mary, Mother of God, pray for us sinners, now and at the hour of our death. Amen.
1: Mary, full of grace, the Lord is with thee. Blessed art thou amongst women, and blessed is the fruit of thy womb, Jesus.
0: Holy Mary, Mother of God, pray for us sinners, now and at the hour of our death. Amen.
1: Hail Mary, full of grace, the Lord is with thee. Blessed art thou amongst women, and blessed is the fruit of thy womb, Jesus.
0: Holy Mary, Mother of God, pray for us sinners, now and at the hour of our death. Amen.
1: Hail Mary, full of grace, the Lord is with thee. Blessed art thou amongst women, and blessed is the fruit of thy womb, Jesus.
0: Holy Mary, Mother of God, pray for us sinners, now and at the hour of our death. Amen.
1: Hail Mary, full of grace, the Lord is with thee. Blessed art thou amongst women, and blessed is the fruit of thy womb, Jesus.
0: Holy Mary, Mother of God, pray for us sinners, now and at the hour of our death. Amen.
1: Hail Mary, full of grace, the Lord is with thee. Blessed art thou amongst women, and blessed is the fruit of thy womb, Jesus.
0: Holy Mary, Mother of God, pray for us sinners, now and at the hour of our death. Amen.
1: Full of grace, the Lord is with thee. Blessed art thou amongst women, and blessed is the fruit of thy womb, Jesus.
0: Holy Mary, Mother of God, pray for us sinners.

0: I'm not Jesus.
1: Forgive us our sins, save us from fire and hell. And lead all souls to heaven, especially those most in need of thy mercy.
2: The fifth soul of the mystery is the crucifixion and death of our Lord. Our Father, who art in heaven, hallowed be thy name. Thy kingdom come, thy will be done on earth as it is in heaven.
0: Give us this day our daily bread, and forgive us our trespasses, as we forgive those who trespass against us. And lead us not into temptation, but deliver us from evil. Amen.
2: Hail Mary, full of grace, the Lord is with thee. Blessed art thou amongst women, and blessed is the fruit of thy womb, Jesus.
0: Holy Mary, Mother of God, pray for us sinners, now and at the hour of our death. Amen.
2: Hail Mary, full of grace, the Lord is with thee. Blessed art thou amongst women, and blessed is the fruit of thy womb, Jesus.
0: Holy Mary, Mother of God, pray for us sinners, now and at the hour of our death. Amen.
2: Hail Mary, full of grace, the Lord is with thee. Blessed art thou amongst women, and blessed is the fruit of thy womb, Jesus.
0: Holy Mary, Mother of God, pray for us sinners now at the hour of our death. Amen.
2: Hail Mary, full of grace, the Lord is with thee. Blessed art thou amongst women, and blessed is the fruit of thy womb, Jesus.
0: Holy Mary, Mother of God, pray for us sinners now at the hour of our death. Amen.
2: Hail Mary, full of grace, the Lord is with thee. Blessed art thou amongst women, and blessed is the fruit of thy womb, Jesus.
0: Holy Mary, Mother of God, pray for us sinners now and at the hour of our death. Amen.
2: Hail Mary, full of grace, the Lord is with thee. Blessed art thou amongst women, and blessed is the fruit of thy womb, Jesus.
0: Holy Mary, Mother of God, pray for us sinners now and at the hour of our death. Amen.
2: Hail Mary, full of grace, the Lord is with thee. Blessed art thou amongst women, and blessed is the fruit of thy womb, Jesus.
0: Holy Mary, Mother of God, pray for us sinners now and at the hour of our death. Amen.
2: Hail Mary, full of grace, the Lord is with thee. Blessed art thou amongst women, and blessed is the fruit of thy womb, Jesus.
0: Holy Mary, Mother of God, pray for us sinners now and at the hour of our death. Amen.
2: Hail Mary, full of grace, the Lord is with thee. Blessed art thou amongst women, and blessed is the fruit of thy womb, Jesus.
0: Holy Mary, Mother of God, pray for us sinners now and at the hour of our death. Amen.
2: Hail Mary, full of grace, the Lord is with thee. Blessed art thou amongst women, and blessed is the fruit of thy womb, Jesus.
0: Holy Mary, Mother of God, pray for us sinners now at the hour of our death. Amen.

0: 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O clement, O loving, O secret, O generous.
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0: And we may be made worthy of the promise.
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3: In the name of the Father, and of the Son, and of the Holy Ghost, and I believe in God, the Father Almighty, creator of heaven and earth, and in Jesus Christ, his only Son, our Lord, who was conceived by the Holy Ghost, born of the Virgin Mary, suffered under Pontius Pilate, was crucified, died, and was buried. He descended into hell. The third day he arose again from the dead. He ascended into heaven, seated at the right hand of God the Father Almighty. From thence he shall come to judge the living and the dead. Our Father who art in heaven, hallowed be thy name. Thy kingdom come, thy will be done on earth as it is in heaven.
4: Give us
3: Hail Mary, full of grace, the Lord is with thee. Blessed art thou amongst women, and blessed is the fruit of thy womb, Jesus. Hail Mary, full of grace, the Lord is with thee. Blessed art thou amongst women, and blessed is the fruit of thy womb, Jesus. Hail Mary, full of grace, the Lord is with thee. Blessed art thou amongst women, and blessed is the fruit of thy womb, Jesus.

0: First glorious mystery, the resurrection. Our Father who art in heaven, hallowed be thy name. Thy kingdom come, thy will be done on earth as it is in heaven.
1: Give us this day our daily bread, and forgive us our trespasses, as we forgive those who trespass against us. And lead us not into temptation, but
0: deliver us from evil. Hail Mary, full of grace, the Lord is with thee. Blessed art thou amongst women, and blessed is the fruit of thy womb, Jesus.
1: Holy Mary,
0: Hail Mary, full of grace, the Lord is with thee. Blessed art thou amongst women, and blessed is the fruit of thy womb, Jesus. Hail Mary, full of grace, the Lord is with thee. Blessed art thou amongst women, and blessed is the fruit of thy womb, Jesus. Hail Mary, full of grace, the Lord is with thee. Blessed art thou amongst women, and blessed is the fruit of thy womb, Jesus. Hail Mary, full of grace, the Lord is with thee. Blessed art thou amongst women, and blessed is the fruit of thy womb, Jesus.
1: Holy Mary, Mother of God,
0: hail Mary, full of grace, the Lord is with thee. Blessed art thou amongst women, and blessed is the fruit of thy womb, Jesus.
1: Holy Mary, Mother of God,
0: hail Mary, full of grace, the Lord is with thee. Blessed art thou amongst women, and blessed is the fruit of thy womb, Jesus. Hail Mary, full of grace, the Lord is with thee. Blessed art thou amongst women, and blessed is the fruit of thy womb, Jesus.
1: Holy Mary, Mother of God,
0: hail Mary, full of grace, the Lord is with thee. Blessed art thou amongst women, and blessed is the fruit of thy womb, Jesus.
1: Holy Mary, Mother of God,
0: hail Mary, full of grace, the Lord is with thee. Blessed art thou amongst women, and blessed is the fruit of thy womb, Jesus.
1: Holy Mary,

0: my Jesus.
1: The second glorious mystery is the Ascension. Our Father who art in heaven, hallowed be thy name. Thy kingdom come, thy will be done on earth as it is in heaven.
0: Give us this day our daily bread, and forgive us our trespasses, as we forgive those who trespass against us. And lead us not into temptation,
1: but deliver us from evil. Hail Mary, full of grace, the Lord is with thee. Blessed art thou amongst women, and blessed is the fruit of thy womb, Jesus.
0: Holy Mary, Mother of God, pray for us sinners now and at the hour of our death.
1: Hail Mary, full of grace, the Lord is with thee. Blessed art thou amongst women, and blessed is the fruit of thy womb, Jesus.
0: Holy Mary, Mother of God, pray for us sinners now and at the hour of our death.
1: Hail Mary, full of grace, the Lord is with thee. Blessed art thou amongst women, and blessed is the fruit of thy womb, Jesus.
0: Holy Mary, Mother of God, pray for us sinners.
1: Hail Mary, full of grace, the Lord is with thee. Blessed art thou amongst women, and blessed is the fruit of thy womb, Jesus.
0: Holy Mary, Mother of God, pray for us sinners.
1: Hail Mary, full of grace, the Lord is with thee. Blessed art thou amongst women, and blessed is the fruit of thy womb, Jesus.
0: Holy Mary, Mother of God, pray for us sinners.
1: Hail Mary, full of grace, the Lord is with thee. Blessed art thou amongst women, and blessed is the fruit of thy womb, Jesus.
0: Holy Mary, Mother of God, pray for us sinners now and at the hour of our death.
1: Hail Mary, full of grace, the Lord is with thee. Blessed art thou amongst women, and blessed is the fruit of thy womb, Jesus.
0: Holy Mary, Mother of God, pray for us sinners now and at the hour of our death.
1: Hail Mary, full of grace, the Lord is with thee. Blessed art thou amongst women, and blessed is the fruit of thy womb, Jesus.
0: Holy Mary, Mother of God, pray for us sinners.
1: Hail Mary, full of grace, the Lord is with thee. Blessed art thou amongst women, and blessed is the fruit of thy womb, Jesus.
0: Holy Mary, Mother of God, pray for us sinners.
1: Hail Mary, full of grace, the Lord is with thee. Blessed art thou amongst women, and blessed is the fruit of thy womb, Jesus.
0: Holy Mary, Mother of God, pray for us sinners.

0: third glorious mystery is the descent of the Holy Ghost upon the apostles of Mary. Our Father, who art in heaven, hallowed be thy name. Thy kingdom come, thy will be done on earth as it is in heaven.
1: Give us this day our daily bread, and forgive us our trespasses, as we forgive those who trespass against us. And lead us not into temptation,
0: but deliver us from evil. Hail Mary, full of grace, the Lord is with thee. Blessed art thou amongst women, and blessed is the fruit of thy womb, Jesus.
1: Holy Mary, Mother of God, pray for us sinners now.
0: Hail Mary, full of grace, the Lord is with thee. Blessed art thou amongst women, and blessed is the fruit of thy womb, Jesus.
1: Holy Mary, Mother of God, pray for us sinners now and at the hour of our
0: death. Hail Mary, full of grace, the Lord is with thee. Blessed art thou amongst women, and blessed is the fruit of thy womb, Jesus.
1: Holy Mary, Mother of God, pray for us sinners now and
0: Hail Mary, full of grace, the Lord is with thee. Blessed art thou amongst women, and blessed is the fruit of thy womb, Jesus.
1: Holy Mary, Mother of God, pray for us sinners now and at the hour of our death.
0: Hail Mary, full of grace, the Lord is with thee. Blessed art thou amongst women, and blessed is the fruit of thy womb, Jesus.
1: Holy Mary, Mother of God, pray for us sinners now and at the hour of our death.
0: Hail Mary, full of grace, the Lord is with thee. Blessed art thou amongst women, and blessed is the fruit of thy womb, Jesus.
1: Holy Mary, Mother of God, pray for us sinners now and at the hour of our death.
0: Hail Mary, full of grace, the Lord is with thee. Blessed art thou amongst women, and blessed is the fruit of thy womb, Jesus.
1: Holy Mary, Mother of God, pray for us sinners now and at the hour of our death.
0: Hail Mary, full of grace, the Lord is with thee. Blessed art thou amongst women, and blessed is the fruit of thy womb, Jesus.
1: Holy Mary, Mother of God,
0: Hail Mary, full of grace, the Lord is with thee. Blessed art thou amongst women, and blessed is the fruit of thy womb, Jesus.
1: Holy Mary, Mother of God, pray for us sinners now and at the hour of our death.
0: Hail Mary, full of grace, the Lord is with thee. Blessed art thou amongst women, and blessed is the fruit of thy womb, Jesus.
1: Holy Mary, Mother of God, pray for us sinners now and at the hour of our death.

0: by Jesus.
1: Forgive us our sins, save us from the fire of hell. Lead all souls into heaven, especially
2: those who are most in need. The fourth glorious mystery is the Assumption. Our Father, who art in heaven, hallowed be thy name. Thy kingdom come, thy will be done on earth as it is in heaven.
1: Give us this day our daily bread, and forgive us our trespasses, as we forgive those who trespass against us. And lead us not into temptation, but deliver us from evil.
2: Hail Mary, full of grace, the Lord is with thee. Blessed art thou among women, and blessed is the fruit of thy womb, Jesus.
1: Holy Mary, Mother of God, pray for us sinners, now and at the
2: hour of our death. Hail Mary, full of grace, the Lord is with thee. Blessed art thou among women, and blessed is the fruit of thy womb, Jesus.
1: Holy Mary, Mother of God, pray for us sinners, now and at the hour of our death.
2: Hail Mary, full of grace, the Lord is with thee. Blessed art thou among women, and blessed is the fruit of thy womb, Jesus.
1: Holy Mary, Mother of God, pray for us sinners, now and at the hour of our death.
2: Hail Mary, full of grace, the Lord is with thee. Blessed art thou among women, and blessed is the fruit of thy womb, Jesus.
1: Holy Mary, Mother of God, pray for us sinners, now and at the hour of our death.
2: Hail Mary, full of grace, the Lord is with thee. Blessed art thou among women, and blessed is the fruit of thy womb, Jesus.
1: Holy Mary, Mother of God, pray for us sinners, now and at the hour of our death.
2: Hail Mary, full of grace, Lord is with thee. Blessed art thou among women, and blessed is the fruit of thy womb, Jesus.
1: Holy Mary, Mother of God, pray for us sinners, now and at the hour of our death.
2: Hail Mary, full of grace, Lord is with thee. Blessed art thou among women, and blessed is the fruit of thy womb, Jesus.
1: Holy Mary, Mother of God, pray for us sinners, now and at the hour of our death.
2: Hail Mary, full of grace, Lord is with thee. Blessed art thou among women, and blessed is the fruit of thy womb, Jesus.
1: Holy Mary, Mother of God, pray for us sinners, now and at the hour of our death.
2: Hail Mary, full of grace, Lord is with thee. Blessed art thou among women, and blessed is the fruit of thy womb, Jesus.
1: Holy Mary, Mother of God, pray for us sinners, now and at the hour of our death.
2: Hail Mary, full of grace, Lord is with thee. Blessed art thou among women, and blessed is the fruit of thy womb, Jesus.
1: Holy Mary, Mother of God, pray for us sinners, now and at the hour of our death.

0: Lord Jesus.
1: Forgive us our sins, save us from the fires of hell. Lead all souls to heaven, especially
2: those most in need of mercy. The fifth glorious mystery is the coronation. Our Father, who art in heaven, hallowed be thy name. Thy kingdom come, thy will be done on earth as it is in heaven.
1: Give us this day our daily bread, and forgive us our trespasses, as we forgive those who trespass against us. And lead us not into temptation, but deliver us from evil.
2: Amen. Hail Mary, full of grace, the Lord is with thee. Blessed art thou amongst women, and blessed is the fruit of thy womb, Jesus.
1: Holy Mary, Mother of God, pray for us sinners, now and at the hour of our death.
2: Hail Mary, full of grace, the Lord is with thee. Blessed art thou amongst women, and blessed is the fruit of thy womb, Jesus.
1: Holy Mary, Mother of God, pray for us sinners, now and at the hour of our death.
2: Hail Mary, full of grace, the Lord is with thee. Blessed art thou amongst women, and blessed is the fruit of thy womb, Jesus.
1: Holy Mary, Mother of God, pray for us sinners, now and at the hour of our death.
2: Hail Mary, full of grace, the Lord is with thee. Blessed art thou amongst women, and blessed is the fruit of thy womb, Jesus.
1: Holy Mary, Mother of God, pray for us sinners, now and at the hour of our death.
2: Full of grace, the Lord is with thee. Blessed art thou amongst women, and blessed is the fruit of thy womb, Jesus.
1: Holy Mary, Mother of God, pray for us sinners, now and at the hour of our death.
2: Hail Mary, full of grace, the Lord is with thee. Blessed art thou amongst women, and blessed is the fruit of thy womb, Jesus.
1: Holy Mary, Mother of God, pray for us sinners, now and at the hour of our death.
2: Hail Mary, full of grace, the Lord is with thee. Blessed art thou amongst women, and blessed is the fruit of thy womb, Jesus.
1: Holy Mary, Mother of God, pray for us sinners,
2: with thee. Blessed art thou amongst women, and blessed is the fruit of thy womb, Jesus.
1: Holy Mary, Mother of God, pray for us sinners, now and at the hour of our death.
2: Hail Mary, full of grace, Lord is with thee. Blessed art thou amongst women, and blessed is the fruit of thy womb, Jesus.
1: Holy Mary, Mother of God, pray for us sinners, now and at the hour of our death.
2: Hail Mary, full of grace, Lord is with thee. Blessed art thou amongst women, and blessed is the fruit of thy womb, Jesus.
1: Holy Mary,

0: Forgive us our sins, and save us from the fire of hell. Lead all souls to heaven, especially those who most need mercy. Hail, Holy Queen,
1: Mother of mercy, and Lord of mercy,
0: Holy Mother of God. Let us pray. O God, whose only begotten Son, by his life, death, and resurrection, hath purchased for us the rewards of eternal salvation, grant, we beseech thee, that in meditating upon these mysteries of the Most Holy Rosary of the Blessed Virgin Mary, we may imitate what they contain and obtain what they promise, through the same Christ our Lord.
2: Amen. Concerning cell phones, I want to discourage you and tell you you shouldn't bring your cell phone into the church to read like a missal. You don't want to be using that as your missal. Why is that? Well, first of all, it's not becoming to the house of God. And you can imagine if the priests and I were using an iPad at the altar instead of the missal, that's really off-putting and not very respectful. We would drag the electronic world right into the sanctuary and right to the altar for sacrifice. And yet you're in the sacrifice, you're in the sanctuary of God, and you're attending Mass. So I discourage you from using your cell phone and may become a little more serious on my prohibition on that. But right now I want you to take the initiative to use your missal. The missal is the book given to us by the church to follow the Mass, to learn the prayers, to receive the graces that come through this particular day. It would be better to pray your rosary than to read your electronic phone. And another reason, dear faithful, is the example we give to our children and to all of those who come to church. We're often telling them, we often know, we read, we study how these things impose themselves into our families, into our schools. And can you imagine that? If at home it's a cell phone, at school it's the iPad, and at church it's again the cell phone, we're never free of it. It follows us everywhere. It's as though that's our new way of looking through life. And it's really condemning of the mind. And plus, think of the distractions that come through it. Not only might you have Father Johnson get mad at you if it rings, but the little text pops up. Oh, I just got to check and see who that is. Oh, a new email came through. Oh. And we're always looking at that screen. We're always going to see the things that notify us. And then we could go into all the other reasons maybe it's not so good, such as, do we want the government and the cell phone companies to always be tracking where we are? Where we sat in the church and what we said? Do we want that always an imposition in our faith and in our life? I don't. So I think we really need to move away from it. And lastly, is just the delight of reading a book over looking at the phone. And I can tell you that's so true to me and reading my breviary. Sometimes I have to use a phone in traveling to the airport or when it's dark outside because I don't have a flashlight. The light is better coming right from the text, right? But when I go back to my breviary, just like reading the Bible, it's different. It's a different sensation, a different delight. There's a certain grace given by God by reading the official text of the church, which is the missal. So I ask you to take these things into consideration and get away from those electronics following you into church and buy and use the missals. You know how often we find missals hanging around the church that nobody claims? It's a whole stack of them in the main office, and so I let them sit there for a little bit. Then I have a special sale at half price for those who may need a missal. But how can we buy our missal and not use it, or not buy a missal and figure that we're going to attend the Mass properly? We should not be twiddling our thumbs or picking our fingers at Mass. We should be following the Mass and not through the phone.
3: The Seven Sorrows Devotion. According to St. Elizabeth of Hungary, those who invoke the Heavenly Mother through her sorrows will obtain true sorrow for their sins before death. Our Savior will protect them in their tribulations, especially at the hour of death. He will impress upon them the memory of his passion and will reward them for it in heaven. He will commit such devout servants to the hands of Mary that she may dispose of them according to her pleasure and obtain for them all the graces she desires. According to St. Bridget of Sweden, the Blessed Mother promises 7 graces to those who honor her daily by saying 7 Hail Marys while meditating on her sorrows. I will give peace to their families. They will be enlightened about the divine mysteries. I will console them in their pains and I will accompany them in their work. I will give them as much as they ask for, as long as it does not interfere with the adorable will of my divine Son or the sanctification of their souls. I will defend them in their spiritual battles with the infernal enemy, and I will protect them at every instant of their lives. I will visibly help them at the moment of their death. They will see the face of their mother. I have obtained this grace from my divine Son, that those who propagate this devotion to my tears and sorrows will be taken directly from this earthly life to eternal happiness, since all their sins will be forgiven, and my Son will be their eternal consolation and joy. Mary's 7 sorrows, in the name of the Father, and of the Son, and of the Holy Ghost. Amen. Number 1, the prophecy. The prophet Simeon tells the Blessed Mary that a sword of sorrow will pierce her soul because of her new baby son. Hail Mary, full of grace, the Lord is with thee. Blessed art thou among women, and blessed is the fruit of thy womb, Jesus. Holy Mary, Mother of God, pray for us sinners now and at the hour of our death. Amen. Number 2, the flight. The Holy Family must flee in the night to Egypt to escape the mass murder of the newborn children of Israel. Hail Mary, full of grace, the Lord is with thee. Blessed art thou among women, and blessed is the fruit of thy womb, Jesus. Holy Mary, Mother of God, pray for us sinners now and at the hour of our death. Amen. Number 3, the search. For 3 long days and nights, Mary and Joseph search for their missing child who is lost without a trace. Hail Mary, full of grace, the Lord is with thee. Blessed art thou among women, and blessed is the fruit of thy womb, Jesus. Holy Mary, Mother of God, pray for us sinners now and at the hour of our death. Amen. Number 4, the meeting. Mary sees her son, Jesus, all crushed, torn, broken, and bleeding as he carries the cross upon which he will soon be brutally hung. Hail Mary, full of grace, the Lord is with thee. Blessed art thou among women, and blessed is the fruit of thy womb, Jesus. Holy Mary, Mother of God, pray for us sinners now and at the hour of our death. Amen. Number 5, the death. Mary's blood-soaked son is nailed to his cross, tortured, mocked, and spit upon by those for whose love he dies thirsting. Hail Mary, full of grace, the Lord is with thee. Blessed art thou among women, and blessed is the fruit of thy womb, Jesus. Holy Mary, Mother of God, pray for us sinners now and at the hour of our death. Amen. Number 6, the piercing. Jesus' heart is torn open by a lance to prove his death before he is taken down from the cross and laid in the arms of his mother. Hail Mary, full of grace, the Lord is with thee. Blessed art thou among women, and blessed is the fruit of thy womb, Jesus. Holy Mary, Mother of God, pray for us sinners now and at the hour of our death. Amen. Number 7, the burial. Mary's pale and lifeless son is taken from her arms and placed in a cold rock tomb, and the entrance is closed and sealed. Hail Mary, full of grace, the Lord is with thee. Blessed art thou among women, and blessed is the fruit of thy womb, Jesus. Holy Mary, Mother of God, pray for us sinners now and at the hour of our death. Amen. In the name of the Father, and of the Son, and of the Holy Ghost. Amen.
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